0: The teenager remains in a serious condition with police investigating. And American bombers have been pulled from an airbase at the centre of a suspected terror plot. US officials confirm the aircraft have left RAF Fairford in the UK, but haven't given a reason for the move. Six men have been arrested and released on bail as investigations continue.
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0: The Roosters are still celebrating their grand final triumph. Mark Nwangani Tuaze scored twice in the 1918 thriller against Newcastle. He's told Seven it's a dream farewell before returning to rugby union.
2: Mate, absolutely stoked. Mm-hmm. Obviously, a great win with the lads. enjoying it at the moment. Yeah. And, can't believe it happened.
0: And Oscar Piastri admits his McLaren simply wasn't quick enough, finishing sixth at the relocated Bahrain Grand Prix, won by Max Verstappen.
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5: Today in Mackay, mostly fine with a top of 28, down to 17 tonight. And tomorrow, fine with a high of 28. 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
1: I feel like I started writing Stop the Wedding the day I got married to John, because that wedding was so perfect, so right. He's such the right person, and yet I still felt so free, and I just was feeling like if this wasn't right and I needed to get out, I could leave.
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0: 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Ella Langley, Choosing Texas, will do it for you now. Just when

0: 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The songs that make you go, oh my gosh, I used to love this. J-Lo's in the mix, Star Sailor. We're going to reveal all next.
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14: Would I return to take that to do the circus again?
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10: Hey there, it's Laura Petchkru with your local news. Queensland has recorded more than 1,400 stalking convictions in 5 years, with numbers on the up. News Corp's got new figures from the Department of Justice that shows the state saw an average 138.93% increase between 2020 and 2025. Mackay and the Whitsundays had 77 in that time. Well, today was supposed to be the day we found out the Olympic emblem, but Brisbane 2032 ruined their own unveiling, leaking it early on the game's official YouTube channel. Despite the blunder, the cockatoo shaped like Queensland appears to be getting positive feedback with an 80% approval rating in a News Corp poll. To sport, heartbreak for Mackay product Kalyn Ponga after missing the NRL Premiership by 1 point. The Newcastle Knights' history-making run didn't end the way the fullback was hoping, going down to the Roosters 18-19.
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11: Hello there, it's Matthew Layton with you. A bail hearing is now set for Thursday for former Bachelor star Sam Wood. He's been remanded in custody following domestic violence charges stemming from an alleged incident in Queensland. The 46-year-old and his family have issued a statement saying they're cooperating with authorities. For support, contact 1-800-RESPECT. Prime Minister Anthony Albanese has boarded his jet bound for major international climate talks. He's headed to Fiji and Tuvalu for a summit focused on the impacts of climate change. And a footy fan injured when a car ploughed into a crowd says he remembers the whole thing. Chris Clancy was among 10 Knights supporters struck in Newcastle on Saturday. He's told Nine the car lost control on the wet road.
12: Makes me feel mad in a way. We were just out there trying to have a good time and this guy's come along and done that to us.
11: The 18-year-old driver has been charged and refused bail.
8: Did you know that diabetes is Australia's fastest growing chronic condition? Over 300 Australians are diagnosed with the condition every day. Search Diabetes Australia to find out more.
11: The Kangaroos have named six potential debutants in their 23-man Rugby League World Cup squad. With the tournament being played on home soil, Isaiah Yeo will captain the side.
13: Well, there's no higher honour in the game than playing for your country, particularly in a World Cup, and obviously in a fortunate enough position to captain it.
11: Sam Walker, Bradman Best and David Fifita are among the fresh faces selected. Meanwhile, it's party time for the Sydney Roosters. Fans flooding Moore Park to celebrate the club's men's and women's premiership victories.
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10: Today in Mackay, mostly fine with a top of 28, down to 17 tonight. And tomorrow, fine with a high of 28. 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

was the pre-show entertainment for the NRL Grand Final last night. Amy Shark, amongst so many other icons. Movies, we'll get that track on for you inside 10 minutes, as we do Sam Fender and Olivia Dean on your number one hit music station. No.

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0: 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A techno classic from the 2000s as we bring you brand new music from Ella Langley. 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We'll do it next.
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16: Victim numbers are down 9.6%, but most serious crimes are committed by repeat offenders, often while they're on bail. 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Alongside more police and more early intervention and rehabilitation, it's part of our plan to keep making Queensland safer. To have your say on the proposed new laws, search Breach Bail, Go to Jail. 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
1: Hey, it's Laura Petchgrew. Stalking convictions are on the up across Queensland. News Corp's got fresh Department of Justice figures showing an average increase of 138.93% in convictions across all district and magistrates' courts between 2020 and 2025.
0: That includes 77 in Mackay and the Whitsundays. Well, today was supposed to be the day we found out the Olympic emblem, but Brisbane 2032 ruined their own unveiling, leaking it early on the game's official YouTube channel. Despite the blunder, the cockatoo shaped like Queensland has an 80% approval rating in a News Corp poll. The Whitsundays will share the sailing with Townsville for the Olympics. And it wasn't the history-making ending Mackay product Kalyn Ponga was hoping for in the NRL Grand Final overnight. The Newcastle Knights went down by 1 point to the Roosters. It was the team's first grand final since 2001 and follows their wooden spoon ending from last season.
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0: Hi there, it's Amanda Milet with your news update. Let's go! And it is party time for the Sydney Roosters. Fans have spent this morning at Moore Park celebrating the club's men's and women's premiership victories. Meantime, Newcastle is vowing to return stronger. Supporters are at McDonald Jones Stadium now to rally behind their boys after last night's heartbreaking 1 point loss. A bail hearing is set for Thursday for former Bachelor contestant and fitness guru Sam Wood. He's been remanded in custody following domestic violence charges stemming from an alleged incident in Queensland. The 46-year-old and his family have issued a statement saying they are cooperating with authorities. For support, contact 1-800-RESPECT. And Prime Minister Anthony Albanese has jetted off today for major international climate talks. He is on his way to Fiji for a summit focused on the impacts of climate change.
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0: The 23-player kangaroo squad for the Rugby League World Cup has been announced. Isaiah Yeo will lead a side, including six potential debutants, Bradman Best, Jack Bostock, Blake Brayley, David Fifita, Sam Walker and Jacob Preston. While Latrell Mitchell's making a return after a solid run of injuries, coach Kevvy Walters says Latrell's a big game player.
23: Can do some special things. Latrell and my conversations with him for the last 16 months have been nothing but positive. He's looking forward to putting the green and gold back on.
0: The Aussies will take on the Kiwis in Sydney, Fiji, Brizzy and Cook Islands in Townsville.
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25: Fine for the rest of today in Mackay, tonight down to 16 and tomorrow fine with a high of 28. 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
1: I am obsessed with Taylor Swift, and so is my daughter. 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
0: I mean, she's just dropped four new tunes, and we love every single one. The encore from The Life of a Showgirl. My favourite, this one right here, Patient Zero. If you like it too, keep it here. It's two hits away. And I know you know the moves to this. Zara Larsson and Midnight Sun coming up in the next 15. If you like a bit of R&B, why not? We'll do that too. It's coming up.
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0: 5'9", brown eyes and non-stop music. Yeah, that's the type of stuff I like. 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In just a sec, with the artist who has such a beautiful voice, Sienna Spyro. Her latest Great Expectation. You like it, Bianca?
1: It's different. 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
9: Afternoon, it's Emily Williams here. Stalking convictions are on the up across Queensland. News Corp's got fresh Department of Justice figures showing an average 138.93% spike in convictions across all district and magistrates' courts between 2020 and 2025. That includes 77 in Mackay and the Whitsundays. Mackay's mayor says there are no plans to upgrade a beach access point at Dolphin Heads. It follows safety concerns from residents who say some locals have fallen down a steep and uneven path. Greg Williamson says there's no money in the budget, but council has put up an uneven surface sign. Briefly, almost 50 Queenslanders are hospitalised every week after dog attacks, with calls growing for tougher compensation laws. And heartbreak for Mackay's Caelan Ponga.
10: Well, those feeling hurts, definitely remember it, definitely use it.
9: That's the night skipper there, who says Newcastle will be back after a one-point loss in the NRL Grand Final.
11: Hit National News.
12: Hi there, it's Amanda Myler with your news update. Roosters fans from all corners of the country have converged to celebrate their premiership-winning NRL and NRLW sides. Coach Trent Robertson joining its team on stage at Sydney Small Park.
13: You have a dream about trying to win a premiership, but you're not sure if it's going to come off. But it's a sort of tribute to their connection as well. This year they've been really close inside the four walls.
12: Audio thanks to Fox Sports. While thousands of proud Knight fans are right now commiserating with their Newcastle players at Hunter Stadium. A bail hearing is set for Thursday for former Bachelor contestant and fitness guru Sam Wood. He's been remanded in custody following domestic violence charges stemming from an alleged incident in Queensland. The 46-year-old and his family have issued a statement saying they are cooperating with authorities. For support, contact 1-800-RESPECT. And Barnaby Joyce denies a conflict of interest between One Nation and mining billionaire Gina Rinehart. Following revelations, Rinehart purchased a new Brisbane office for the party. The One Nation MP says they will be paying market rate to rent the space.
14: Research shows that regularly eating ultra-processed foods can increase your risk of developing type 2 diabetes by 53%. Search Diabetes Australia for more about the nation's fastest-growing chronic condition.
12: SAO's putting surgery on hold to captain Australia at the Rugby League World Cup. The Panthers star delaying a pec operation to lead the Kangaroos.
15: I'd only put my hand up if I thought I could sort of contribute to the side and perform at a level that's needed for our country, and I feel like I can do that. So, yeah, if that hadn't been the case, then I wouldn't have put my hand up for selection, but no, all's fine with my body.
12: Roosters premiership hero Sam Walker is among six debutants selected. Reece Walsh will battle James Tedesco for the fullback spot, and Latrell Mitchell makes a return after battling persistent injury.
16: Humans are social creatures and we need connection to feel good. Make sure to check in on your mates. A quick chat can change more than you think.
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17: This is Lewis.
21: Yeah, let's do it. Monday afternoon. Now, you got to believe me for a second, okay? The next 15 minutes, you got to keep it locked right here. Non-stop music. It actually just doesn't stop. I don't see it ending anytime soon with an all-time favourite from Nicki Minaj in the next 15 minutes. That'll get you up and about. Plus, we got to get you Charlotte's favourite on 131060. But a somba.
22: Has the moods that you need. Yep. Like, if you need an up mood, he's got a song. Yes. If you need a solemn mood, he's got a song. And just... Yep. Tell stories with his songs, and it just resonates with me, I think. Yeah.
21: He's just amazing. He's also coming up in the next 15 minutes now, though, Stella Lefty. We're going on a train back to Boston with her, and you and me are going on a train with non-stop music.

0: One hit music station. There's people out there working right now. And then there's people like Josh doing what?
1: Oh, not much, mate. Just chilling with the family. I got to fix my daughter's fish tank.
0: Fish tank? On a Monday? Talk about a Monday chore. At least you got the non-stop music on, right?
1: I sure do, mate. Always cranking away.
0: Perfect. Continues now. Somba is

0: soul music on your number one hit music station. So that's exactly what we're going to do with the song that you could probably relate to. Fifth Harmony, Work From Home. Can you relate? We'll play that in the next 15 minutes. Right after that, some brand new Alex Warren. Right before that, put a G-flip and Bet On Fire. What, episode 4? From Off Campus. What a series. And what a tune. Bet On Fire. That's on the air next. 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

0: Just the way you are right now is perfect. Keep it locked right here to your number one hit music station. The next 15 minutes, full of some throwbacks actually, but a Sean DePaul, Shelley.
1: Like, I've listened to Sean Paul since I was about 10 and I'm now 26.
0: See, he goes back in time, doesn't he? Let's get you some brand new Miley as well right after him. And get on the one and only Teddy Swims on the air next. It's all non-stop. It's back in just a sec.
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19: Afternoon, it's Emily Williams here. Stalking convictions are on the up across Queensland. News Corp's got fresh Department of Justice figures showing a 138.93% spike in convictions across all district and magistrates' courts between 2020 and 2025. That includes 75 in Mackay and the Whitsundays. Legal cigarette sales in Queensland have jumped by 50% following a crackdown on illegal tobacco stores. The increase coincided with a 10-day blitz last November that shut down 148 black market vendors. More than 11.8 million cigarettes and 1.7 tonnes of tobacco was seized, along with vapes and nicotine products. And Mackay product Ruben Cotter has been named to represent the Kangaroos in the upcoming Rugby League World Cup. He joins the likes of Tom Dearden. They'll play a match in Townsville against Cook Islands on October 31.
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21: Hi there, it's Amanda Myler with your news update. The party is kicking on for Roosters fans, celebrating with the premiership winning NRL and NRLW sides. Players have joined supporters at Moore Park today, where James Tedesco has told the crowd they just had to trust the process.
22: We knew it would turn eventually, some opportunities would come our way, and they ended up happening in the second half, so we had a lot of belief, confidence that we could win the game in the end with what we were doing, and we said they keep at it, so luckily it came our way in the end.
21: Thousands of Newcastle supporters have turned out to welcome home their knights. A bail hearing on Thursday for former Bachelor contestant and fitness guru Sam Wood. He's been remanded in custody following domestic violence charges stemming from an alleged incident in Queensland. And Climate Change Minister Chris Bowen's in Fiji for climate talks with Anthony Albanese on his way. He has been challenged on the number of global leaders at the event.
23: World leaders don't generally come to pre-cops. This is the first pre-cop where we've invited, where world leaders have been invited at all. As the President of Palau said, if you get one Prime Minister, you're doing well, because Prime Ministers and Presidents don't go to pre-cop.
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21: Kangaroo skipper Isaiah Yeo is delaying surgery on a pectoral muscle to lead the World Cup squad. The Aussie side named today features six potential debutants: Bradman Best, Jack Bostock, Blake Brayley, David Fifita, Sam Walker and Jacob Preston. While Latrell Mitchell's making a return after a solid run of injuries, here is coach Kevin Walters.
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4: Fine for the rest of today in Mackay, tonight down to 16, and tomorrow fine with a high of 28. 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
0: Let's do it. Oh, hang on a sec. Jade's calling through on 131060. What's up?
1: Hello, how are you? 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

0: song could ever say.
1: I mean, if you ask me, it's not that stupid. 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Good afternoon from Lewis. We got brand new music from Cyril in two hits. Plus, we're going to get you one of R&B's funkiest stars in the next 15. Bit of Eminem.
2: You know what I mean? 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
1: I mean,
2: and dancing to.
1: What song is he talking about? I can tell you right now, I agree 100%. That is coming up. This is your number one hit music station, and this is Ed Sheeran. Shivers.

0: Opener, and this is your number one hit music station with Lewis and Kayla. I'm starting 1060. You love when we do our guilty pleasures.
1: That was my years of going out partying. Yes. Yeah, it does bring back lots of memories.
0: Well, how about this? 2001, The Calling. I mean, that would bring back memories for you. Not sure about me. Wherever you will go, we'll play that. Bit of cheer, believe. As we go back to back to back next with some old school secret sing-along. For our guilty pleasures on your number one hit music station, that's next.
2: Carrie and Tommy.
3: G'day, Jay Lee. How old are you?
4: 11.
3: I'm going to draw four numbers. What number did you think that was, Jay Lee?
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3: You just won $1,111.
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3: What are you going to spend the money on?
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3: Buy yourself some lollies or something as well, okay?
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I love it when we do this on your number one hit music station. Speaking about guilty pleasures, right? You've got to get ready to turn off the guilt and turn up the winning pleasure. You're probably thinking, what on earth are you talking about, Lewis? Well, you've got to keep it locked right here. 5 p.m. Everything is going to be revealed with Carrie and Tommy, and I got to tell you right now, you got to be tuned in. 5 p.m. this afternoon with Carrie and Tommy as we do our guilty pleasures right now. Back to back to back secret sing-alongs. You know every single word to these. Cheer. Believe I'm right now. Let's get you the calling wherever you will go in two hits. It's guilty pleasures. It's your number one hit.

0: Thanks for listening to your number one hit music station as we do our guilty pleasures with Lewis and AHM, supporting your version of wellness. AHM, People Things. Now, if there's one day you listen to Karen Tommy, it's got to be this afternoon, because you've got to get ready to turn off the guilt and turn up the winning pleasure. Everything, all, every single piece of detail is going to be revealed with them this afternoon at 5. So tune in then. We'll keep it locked right now. They're on the air next. Have the best afternoon. Later. Put it on.
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19: Afternoon, it's Emily Williams here. Stalking convictions are on the up across Queensland. News Corp's got fresh Department of Justice figures showing a 138.93% spike in convictions across all district and magistrates courts between 2020 and 2025. That includes 75 in Mackay and the Whitsundays. Legal cigarette sales in Queensland have jumped by 50% following a crackdown on illegal tobacco stores. The increase coincided with a 10-day blitz last November that shut down 148 black market vendors. Well, today was supposed to be the day we find out the Olympic emblem, but Brisbane 2032 ruined their own unveiling, leaking it early on the game's official YouTube channel. Despite the blunder, the cockatoo shaped like Queensland has an 80% approval rating in a News Corp poll. And Cowboys duo Ruben Cotter and Tom Dearden have been named to represent the Kangaroos in the upcoming Rugby League World Cup.
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20: Hi there, it's Amanda Myler with your news update. Footy fans continue to celebrate or commiserate following a big 24 hours of grand final action. Roosters NRL and NRLW players are celebrating in the eastern suburbs after being presented to the crowd today at the SCG. Daly Cherry Evans, one of many, making the most of the premiership victory.
21: Thank you very much for everyone supporting tonight. I really appreciate it. We'll see you in the Club Alley soon.
20: Meantime, thousands of Knights fans have turned out to welcome their team back to Newcastle. In other news today, former Bachelor contestant and fitness guru Sam Wood will face a bail hearing on Thursday. He's been remanded in custody following domestic violence charges stemming from an alleged incident in Queensland. Climate Change Minister Chris Bowen and Prime Minister Anthony Albanese are in Fiji for Australian-organised climate talks. And Barnaby Joyce denies a conflict of interest after billionaire Gina Rinehart bought a Brisbane office for One Nation's new headquarters. The One Nation MP says they will be paying market rate to rent the space.
22: Every load of laundry is a fresh start. 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
20: Fresh off winning an NRL premiership, Sam Walker has another reason to celebrate. The Roosters halfback's one of six new faces in Australia's Rugby League World Cup squad. Isaiah Yeo will captain the side, delaying pictorial surgery to play, while Latrell Mitchell returns to the international stage. Coach Kevin Walters says it's great to have Latrell back after his consistent run of injuries.
23: He can do some special things. Latrell and my conversations with him for the last 16 months have been nothing but positive. He's looking forward to putting the green and gold back on.
20: The Kangaroos will gather in camp on Thursday.
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3: Fine for the rest of today in Mackay. Tonight, down to 16. And tomorrow, fine with a high of 28. 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
24: 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Boom, boom,
26: boom, boom, boom. This is Carrie and Tommy.
27: Yes, welcome to it for your Monday afternoon. How are we, guys?
28: I'm just teaching Pete Hellyer how to use a live mic.
29: So when the red light goes on, what does that mean?
28: Stop talking about things that you shouldn't be talking about.
29: Come on, just a bit of fun.
28: Bring back Tommy Little. Pete Hellyer is filling in. Tommy Little is away. He's got the flu, and he will be back. When's he back, guys?
27: Wednesday.
28: So we've got... newbie Pete, intern Pete.
29: Thank you. You sound healthy as well, so it's all good.
28: Do you know, I'm going to talk about this up next. I was so sick. Like, I reckon the sickest I've been in maybe 8 years last week.
29: Mm. 8 years.
28: It's been a long time. Oh. And I'm going to tell you what happened when I was sick. Okay, I know. That's what you've been waiting for. No, there's a reason I'm going to tell you about it up next. But also on the show today, what have we got?
27: A massive surprise coming up after 5 o'clock. Could change your life.
29: I love surprises.
28: Money related?
27: Yeah.
28: Present
27: well,
28: related?
27: Could be
28: what
27: money
28: is
27: related.
28: It?
27: Could be present related. Mm. Could be your choice.
28: Oh, I've got a feeling I know what it is. Mm. Also, I understand you've been a bit of a hero in your life, Pete.
29: Yes. Earlier. And I want you to come along on a hero journey, an odyssey, if you like.
28: Of yours, or you want me?
29: Well, yes, I've started the journey.
28: Yeah.
29: It's something we spoke about years ago.
28: You and I.
29: And you did not follow through with the... You didn't put a cape on. I was the only one who put a cape on.
28: Okay. And it's risky to come on like my show and then have a go.
29: Well, considering like 12 seconds into the show, you said bring back Tommy Little, I feel like I can probably go out on a limb.
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0: Olivia Dean, that is Man I Need for your Monday Arvo. It's Carrie and Tommy. We've got Pete Hellier filling in for Tommy the Sarvo. And Olivia Dean's first Aussie shows are tonight.
1: Can't wait. I'm off to see her. We've got some Olivia Dean news later in the show as well.
2: She's probably listening right now. Hi, Olivia. Welcome to the show.
0: Yeah, give us a call. 131060, Olivia.
2: Yep, get you on.
1: Any Olivia or particularly? Maybe there's another Olivia Dean out there.
0: Oh, yeah.
1: It could be. That's a name that could be common, Olivia Dean.
3: If you name Olivia Dean, I'll give you $100 if you call now.
1: Oh, no, because then people are just going to say their name's
0: Gary,
1: Olivia Dean.
0: Your name is not Olivia.
2: As you prove.
3: Prove it.
1: Yeah. Gary, your name's not Olivia. Oh, but Gary, if you're going to call and pretend to be Olivia, we'll take your call because that's
4: g'day,
1: cute
4: I'm
1: too.
4: Olivia.
3: I'm Olivia Dean.
1: Because it could be Dean.
0: Oh.
1: I'm Olivia
2: Dean. Or your name's
1: Dean
2: Olivia. There'll be less Dean Olivias than there will be Olivia Deans. I would suggest.
1: So, you've had two kids, so you understand what. Sorry, three.
2: Let's count them all. They all listen.
1: Three kids. Sorry, Oscar. I forgot about Oscar.
2: I treat them all equally, too.
1: You've had three kids. You'll understand this. As parenting goes on, there's less and less surprises. Mm. Like, as in, you sort of covered off a bit, like enough bases early on that things don't often happen where you're like, oh, that's a first for me. Yep. But I had a parenting surprise last week, and it was disgusting. So my girls and I had influenza A last week, and it was, I'm not going to sugarcoat it, there were times when I was hoping none of you would see me today because I wanted it all over. It was horrible. Like, it was horrible. And it's right, I've tested negative now, guys. You're all looking at, suddenly everyone had this little tiny look of, I've got the post-viral cough still.
2: You have that documentation negative on you?
1: Yeah, I've got one of those little. Do you want me to show you my rat test here?
2: If you could. Thanks. I appreciate that.
1: Do you remember those days at work we had to send them in?
2: Oh.
1: Anyway, those were the days.
0: Yeah, good old days.
1: Yeah. Good old COVID days. Anyway.
2: You're so used to them. At first, is, you're like really like, oh
1: I know.
2: And then by the end,
1: you
2: it's like,
1: proficient
2: it's like
1: at
2: a pressure
1: it.
2: Test. Like a MasterChef. Anyway, yeah, that's the best.
1: Anyway, so we were sick at home. But this week,

0: came with, like, my daughter at one point couldn't walk. Like, literally, her legs, she could not move her legs. She crawled around the house for the day.
1: What?
2: I think she had influenza A, B, and C.
0: There was something that happened, and then I Googled it, and then because I was about to call the doctor and panicked, they said, no, it's quite a common side effect. The flu or something gets into your hip joints, and then they can't. So I thought at first it was a fun game because every time I'd stand up, hold to the ground, and then I'd go, Addie, stand up, and she'd go down, and it was like one of those like collapsible doll things.
2: Did you start filming content? Did you?
0: I thought about it. I was going to put her up next to the little bobblehead thing. But no, and then she's like, I can't. I'm like, what do you mean you can't? Anyway, that came good. But the highlight for me, which I've never, and I can't believe I've had to do this. I've got a 19-year-old, so 19 years of parenting. I've never had to do this, but it became a game of Russian roulette. Whose vomit I would have to catch in my hand first. So the thing, Jesse, I forget he doesn't like talk about vomiting.
2: Did you think of buckets?
0: Bug came with no warning of spews. You know, spews, you get a bit of a warning, a bit of a, oh, something bubbles, you know, get out the salad bowl that we all use, get it ready to go, right?
2: Again, buckets, I reckon, from the laundry over salad bowls.
0: I still use the salad bowl.
1: Carrie doesn't know where the laundry is.
2: Oh, what a drive-by.
0: Anyway, my laundry, I'm in it often. Yeah. I was in it a lot, washing sick towels.
2: Yeah.
0: Anyway, so it wasn't one of those situations where I could go, are you going to be sick? Quick, grab the bucket. It was like we'd just be sitting there and suddenly it'd be like, bleh! And then, like, happened for me, happened my daughter. So it became a thing where I just, like, we're watching TV. We watched so many episodes of Gilmore Girls. That I would just have to suddenly look at Addie and I'd see this tiny little look come over her face and I'd hold out my hands and she'd just spew into my hand. Like, literally, I just was catching spew. Oh. Really thinking, what's Carrie do on her holidays while she's off? I was walking around playing a game of who? It was like whack-a-mole, but like, catch a spew, who's going to be next? And I thought, how... it's okay, Jess.
2: Yeah.
0: I thought, how funny... And in all those years, I've never caught one of my kids' spews before.
3: You should drop them all.
0: No, but I've never had to. They're not a spewy bunch of kids.
2: Yeah, can I suggest something?
0: Yeah.
2: You know, just to go back to the bucket over hands thing.
0: Yeah.
2: I know you're saying it happened very quickly and you had to react. Mm. And well done to you. You know. Yeah. But a technique we've used, and parents can pick this up, if your kids are sick, you're on the couch, just have the bucket on their laps.
0: No, I did.
2: Just have the bucket on their laps.
0: And I said to Evie, at one point I said, the bucket's on your lap. Why did you lean over and do it on the carpet? And she said, because I didn't have time. And I'm like, what, to lean forward? So you leant sideways. It was a disaster.
2: They probably thought it was funnier than seeing you catch
3: it. Yeah, true. Mum will put her hands out for this.
2: That is much funnier than a bucket.
0: Anyway, I wanted to know because it was pretty gross, right?
2: Yeah.
0: And parenting can, that's the gross side of parenting. Yes. There's times where you find yourself doing something, you're like, this has minimised me to, like, what am I doing catching bodily fluids from my child?
2: I know what you want to know.
0: What do I want to know?
2: Is it better to catch a vomit or catch a poo?
0: 13, 10, 60.
2: Calls now.
0: Depends what form. What's the grossest thing you found yourself doing during the parenting journey? Give us a call, 13 10 60. 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

0: Beer Monday Arvo, it is Carrie and Tommy for the drive home. Tommy is away. We got Pete Hellier filling in. We got a huge surprise for you guys listening after 5 o'clock. But right now we're talking about the surprises that Carrie was having last week.
1: Well, I had it was a wonderful time off work.
0: Yeah.
1: I got to bond with my children as we watched endless episodes of Gilmore Girls because we were stuck on the couch with the flu. But with that came the benefits, the new parenting joys that I'd never experienced up until this point, like catching my children's vomit. Yeah. I can't believe I've gone this long without experiencing it, and it's really brought us closer together. But I've asked on 131060, what is the grossest parenting moment you have ever had? Because I think that was probably a low point for me. Amy, talk to us.
2: Hi. Hi, guys.
1: How are you?
0: Amy.
2: I've got three boys, and one day after school, one of them came home and said, "Mom, I've got a really itchy bum." As a mum, you say, "Okay, let me have a look." And I had a quick look, and I saw this little white wiggly worm coming out. nearly vomited myself. I'd never seen one before in my life.
3: Bum worm.
2: Out from the baby wipe, so then I'm like, get the toilet.
3: Oh, my God.
1: Do you know, I'd had it as a kid, worms, and I didn't, like, my mum had talked about having to get them out of my butt when I was a kid. I had to lay down and she had to actually pick them out with tweezers. And I thought, that's absurd and a make-believe story, until one of my kids said, "Mum, there's weird stuff in my number twos," and I looked in the toilet, and I reckon there could have been 50 worms.
3: Worm farm.
1: In there, and I had no concept of what it, like, I was like, oh, is that why we have the little chocolate squares? Mm. That's why you eat the chocolate worming, deworming things.
3: Because I always kind of thought worms was like a myth or it's
1: exactly,
3: a made-up
1: that's what
3: thing.
1: I mean. I didn't know it was real. It's real.
3: It's real, obviously.
1: It's real.
3: How many worms are you saying?
1: Oh, there was like.
3: Because Amy said there was one. And
1: oh, no, there were. It was like.
3: There's a little village.
1: A worm farm. As someone said before, it was like a worm farm. Thanks, Amy. What about Alex? Hey, Alex.
4: Hi, guys. How are you?
1: Good. How are you going this Monday?
4: I'm very good. Thank you.
1: Talk to us. What's the grossest parenting moment you've had?
4: So, my daughter's had issues with constipation since 6 months old.
1: Mm-hmm.
4: And there was one day where she was about 2.5. And she was struggling to poo, and she's actually sitting on the potty in the lounge room, and she's actually done a poo and vomited at the same time, and I've had to catch it and get it into the potty.
1: Which one did you catch? Which end?
4: I catch the top end, thank God, but I've had to catch the bottom end as well with her constipation.
3: It happened to me in my 20s, actually, but my mum wasn't there at the time.
1: On the potty.
3: Just got home from Revolver.
1: Did you make it to the potty in time, Pete?
3: I made it to the potty, just.
1: Thanks, Alex. Who have you got there?
3: You've got Jody. Jody, tell us what happened to you.
5: My son woke up in the middle of the night, said he wasn't feeling well, so we went and sat on the couch, had him laying on my chest. He leant back and all of a sudden spewed all over me from my face to my lap.
1: Did you then get the thing he had?
5: Yes.
1: Oh, that's the thing. Because you need to help them, but the whole time you're like, I'm going down with this next. I'm going down with this next. Like, you can't leave them to their own devices.
5: So I sat there and screamed for my husband to come and get me because I had vomit all over me.
1: Did it get into your mouth?
3: Yeah.
5: Yep.
1: Yep.
0: Oh, see, Carrie, you haven't done that yet.
1: Oh,
0: there's another parenting experience.
3: It's all ahead of you. It's all ahead of you. It's very sweet.
6: 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Carrie likes a massage. Tommy loves fried chicken. Like people, wellness can be lots of things. AHM supports your version of wellness, whatever that might be. AHM, people things. 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
22: 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Oh,

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1: Cash draw at 4, but also at 5 o'clock, a massive announcement that you will not be disappointed by. Nobody. Wow. There is something for everybody in this announcement.
2: I've got a high bar.
1: Well, raise it.
2: Gary,
1: at home, maybe not now.
2: We've known each other for like 20 years. You know me. I don't like to blow my own horn, yeah?
1: the horn that's not raised.
2: Stop it. Stop it. Grow up. but I think I did something pretty heroic recently. And in fact, I've done it a couple of times this year. And in fact, something we spoke about doing years ago, and I thought we were going to go along on this journey together and be heroes together.
1: And you're going to tell us up next what that is?
2: Well, how I was a hero and how you're not being a
1: hero.
2: Yeah. All over Mackay, it's Hit 100.3's Carrie and Tommy.

0: View Monday Arvo, it's Carrie and Tommy for the drive home. Tommy is away today. We got Pete Hellier filling in. Cash Draw is coming up after 4 o'clock.
1: I would never just outwardly say I am a hero.
2: But?
1: But. I feel reasonably heroic. What I did something a few weeks ago. What's that?
2: Have you saved a life?
1: Possibly.
0: I think you really? Might have saved multiple lives.
1: Multiple
2: what
1: lives.
2: Done?
1: Quite a lot. A few years ago, Carrie, you may remember we were at the project together and we were having a chat. Might have been on one of our drives home because, you know, often we shared a ride. You live at, you, weirdly, you're browsing my car, which is always a weird thing.
2: Without context, that's a lot. It wasn't a lot, people. It's fine. You know what it feels like, ladies? At the end of the day, you just got to take your bra off. And sometimes it happened to be in Pete Hellier's car.
1: Anyway, we agreed. We thought, you know what? You know one thing we've never done?
2: I don't remember
1: given
2: this chat.
1: Blood. We've never donated blood. You have never donated blood. At that time, I had never donated blood. That was like 8 years ago.
2: And it's we always had that played, chat. We had that in the chat car together. Yep.
1: And it played on my mind over the years. We haven't done it. We haven't done it. And I was in Adelaide for the Fringe early this year. I thought, bugger, I'm going to do it. I was booked in and I went to the Life Blood Centre and I donated blood.
2: Oh, that's awesome. You have saved a life. You know, they say a single blood donation can save up to 3 lives.
1: Oh, there you go. Three. Well, I have donated twice now because I donated again a week or so in Melbourne.
2: Oh.
1: So
2: you've six done it lives. Twice in 1 year?
1: Six.
2: Wow.
1: And I will donate again in about 11 weeks when I'm allowed to.
2: I was going
1: to
2: say, what's the
1: thank
2: frequency
1: you,
2: so that, you can donate that, blood?
1: I'm going to save as many lives as I can. Every about 12, you got to wait about 12 weeks.
2: For it to recycle or build back up again? Or
1: I don't know. I don't know. They just tell me that. But
2: good on your Pete.
1: They need more than 29,000 donations every week to meet demand.
0: You got a lot of work ahead of you, Pete.
1: And I'm prepared to do it. I'm prepared to do it. Carrie, are you going to come along once?
2: Okay, I don't remember this chat, but I think about donating blood often because I haven't been the hero yet. You can hold the music.
1: Sorry,
2: in other ways of my life. Often, but not when it comes to blood. No, the reason I've thought about it is because I needed blood. So I nearly died after I had my son, Ollie. I had a major hemorrhage and I ended up, it was very, very scary. And I ended up needing a blood transfusion. And I remember after that, because I was always so fearful of hospitals and needles and everything. And after that, I thought I am going to donate blood. And then I never have. And the one time I almost went to donate blood, 2 weeks later I was getting an iron infusion because my iron levels were so low that I was like faint and dizzy and not doing very well. And then I made the assumption in my head that if I've got low iron, I probably can't then go give blood. Mm. But I don't know if that's accurate or not. And I now have overcome my fear of needles.
1: Oh, because I had a bit of that as well. I didn't like needles. That's why I always said, not doing it.
2: Yes, I've overcome that, but I just don't know if I've got low everything. Like if I'm anemic and low vitamin D and all that, can I still give blood?
3: It says no Red Cross blood. They say you cannot donate blood if your iron or hemoglobin levels are too low.
1: You can come and find out. Because there's also a stat that Gold Logie winners save four lives, a single donation. That's an extra life. You want a Gold Logie.
2: How often's Will Eat doing it?
1: I'll get on to him. The three of us should go.
2: What if I
1: and you get amazing little text messages. Once they actually tell you where your blood's gone.
2: Do they?
1: Yes. So I got a text message.
0: So someone would have got a message saying your blood saved Carrie Bickmore's life.
1: Absolutely. They would have done that. Yeah.
2: I mean, I think about that all the time. I literally think about, especially if you've got a rare blood type or something. I think the idea that someone else can be saving your, like that you don't know, saves your life. It's the same with organ donation. I think it's incredible.
1: They need more O plus and O negative blood, which is one of my blood types.
2: Is that a common or a not common?
1: Not common.
0: That's the good stuff.
1: By the way, I'm not an ambassador. I just did this off my own.
2: Because you're a hero.
1: Thank you.
2: You're a hero, I feel ashamed that I haven't. Oh, here we go. Got a breakdown of what the most common blood types are. O positive is the most common. AB
1: they need more of it.
2: Is the I didn't that. Even know there was an AB. Is like the least common blood type.
1: Alan Border. But you get messages. I got a message saying donation number two is about to change a life, more specifically, and it told me the hospital and the city, the town that it was going to.
2: It makes you
1: feel really good. So I want to know.
2: Yeah.
1: When have you put a cape on?
2: When have you been a hero? And I mean, two blood donations in 1 year is
1: pretty
2: good.
1: And of course, I do realise I'm talking to somebody who does many heroic things.
2: I mean, I'm sitting here thinking I need to get my iron levels checked, and if they're fine, I should go donate blood.
1: Yes.
2: I've received the blood, I should give back.
1: Let's celebrate. Let's celebrate the heroes. Give us a call. What have you done that's heroic?
2: 131060.
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10: Mackay's average unleaded price today is around $2.40 a litre, while some servos are selling it as low as $2.30. 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

0: Beer Monday Arvo. It's Carrie and Tommy driving you home. Tommy is away today. We've got Pete Hellier filling in, and Castraw is back after 4 o'clock.
1: How will Tommy feel knowing that a hero is amongst us? A hero sat in his chair.
2: We'll never be the same. Gave blood for the second time this year. First time in my life I started this journey.
1: Yep.
2: And I feel good for it.
1: How many lives we worked? 6 lives you can save.
2: Only 3% of Australians give blood. That's not enough.
1: That is not enough. And you've inspired me to do it too. I didn't think I could because I was anemic. Apparently I can give plasma instead. Is that right, Tash?
3: That is correct. I've done it a few times and I have low iron levels as well. So I either donate blood or plasma.
1: Okay, great. And how do you feel heroic after you do it, Tash?
3: I feel like I've done a good deed, yes.
1: Yeah, yeah. Give her the music. Give her the music.
2: Come on, Tash.
3: Thank you.
2: You deserve it, Tash. You deserve it.
1: So you're asking people on 131060, what heroic thing have they done? What about you, Lily?
4: Hi. So mine's a little bit more of an elaborate story. So from a young age, I was 1.5 when it happened. I got third-degree burns on my feet. And that's kind of affected me throughout my whole life in terms of I've had to get skin grafts and I've been disabled, stuck in a wheelchair a few times because of it and had to relearn how to walk. So after the first time that I'd relearned how to walk and I'd properly healed, I did the walk for kids and we managed to raise $13,500.
1: Wow.
4: Yeah, and then in grade 3, I fully buzzed all my hair off for the world's greatest shade and raised $5,000.
1: Oh my God,
4: and
1: Lily.
4: Then in 2020, my sister and I, we were feeling a bit sad with the wildfires happening, and we did a raffle, raised about $400 for the wildlife affected by the wildfires. And then just this year, I've managed to raise a little bit over $2,000, doing 10K steps a day for all of May for the Starlight Foundation as they helped me through my whole journey at the Royal Children's, you know, with my surgeries and stuff. So I thought I should give back by now that I can walk again after my surgery last year. I decided to put that to good use and I raised $2,000 for them, which was good.
1: Wow, so, Lily.
2: Well done, Lily.
1: How are you feeling about your blood donation now, Pete?
2: Yeah, I'm still a little less heroic, but in 12 weeks I'll be giving blood again. So,
1: That's amazing. Lily, you and all of our callers are going to get a double pass for you and your bestie to go to Sip and Sing, which would be great fun for you as well. Stay on the line. Our producers will give it to you. What about Catherine? Catherine, have you done a good deed today?
5: My husband has.
1: Oh, what's he done?
5: Yeah, he just donated stem cells to my daughter who has AML leukemia. Without him, she wouldn't have had any closer match. He's a 50% match, but there's no one else in the entire world that's any better match than he is.
2: Wow.
1: And that's, sorry to ask a stupid question, as in obviously because he's related to her or it's nothing to do with the fact that you're related?
5: No, he's 50% match because he's related to her, but because she's biracial, he's Chinese and I'm an Aussie.
1: Yeah.
5: In the rest of the world, when they did the tissue typing, there's absolutely no one else a closer match. So they genuinely like to find a closer match if they can, but there were no other options in the whole world.
1: Wow. And is she okay now, Catherine?
5: Well, she's day 16 past transplant.
1: Oh, and things are
5: looking better. But she's still stuck in hospital. She's in the Alfred at the moment in Victoria.
1: Oh, Catherine. Well, stay on the line. I think there's something. I don't think you're probably going to want Sip and Sing right now in your life. But I think we can we'll find something nice that we can give Catherine just to give you a bit of a chop out.
6: We'll give her $250 to take the family for a meal out.
1: There you go, Catherine. We got Catherine still there. Oh, Catherine, are you there?
0: I think the producers might have Catherine.
1: Have got Catherine. Great. Catherine can have the $250. What about Vicky? Hey, Vicky.
7: Hi, how are you?
1: Good. You've just heard that Pete has given blood twice in 1 year, which is obviously incredibly heroic. Can you top that?
7: Yes, I've been donating blood and plasma for the past 10 years, every 12 weeks. I donated a kidney to my sister.
2: Oh, wow.
1: Does your sister need a kidney, Pete?
2: No, she hasn't yet.
1: But so there's still time.
2: That opportunity might be ahead of me.
8: 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Carrie likes a massage. 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AHM supports your version of wellness, whatever that might be. 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
17: Hi there, it's Amanda Myler with your news update. The Prime Minister has arrived in Fiji, where he is kicking off an Australian-backed climate summit. Energy Minister Chris Bowen's refused to confirm the cost of the event, which the opposition has labelled a farce.
18: Diplomacy does come at a cost, of course. You can choose not to engage in the region, as the previous government did. You can choose to lecture the region that climate change isn't an important priority, or you can work with the region.
17: The PM isn't the only one heading overseas this week. Treasurer Jim Chalmers is in Japan, pitching Australia as a dependable partner.
19: We already work very closely together through forums like the G20 and APEC. And our commitment, as I said, to commit to peace and prosperity in the region means that we will only grow closer over time.
17: And celebrations continue for the Sydney Roosters. Fans have spent this morning at Moore Park enjoying the club's men's and women's premiership victories. Meantime, the Knights are vowing to return stronger as thousands welcomed the boys home to Newcastle today.
20: Did you know that diabetes is Australia's fastest growing chronic condition? Over 300 Australians are diagnosed with the condition every day. Search Diabetes Australia to find out more.
17: The Kangaroos have unveiled a star-studded squad for the Rugby League World Cup. Coach Kevin Walters has named six debutants, including Roosters Premiership winner Sam Walker. Isaiah Yeo will delay surgery to captain the side.
15: Well, there's no higher honour in the game than playing for your country, particularly in a World Cup, and obviously in a fortunate enough position to captain it.
17: Rhys Walsh and James Tedesco are set to fight it out for the number one jersey, and Latrell Mitchell makes a return after battling persistent injuries. The Kangaroos will gather together at camp on Thursday. They'll take on the Kiwis in Sydney, Fiji in Brisbane, and Cook Islands and Townsville.
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2: Carrie Bickmore
3: and Tommy Little.
2: This is Carrie and Tommy.
4: Yeah, that is where you're at for your Monday afternoon. We've got Pete Hellier filling in for Tommy Little. We've got a huge surprise coming up after 5 o'clock. But right now,

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1: I'm feeling the pressure. This is normally Tommy's domain, writing these numbers.
2: He loves doing it, doesn't he?
1: Does that mean I can have the, he takes a lot of power on, doesn't he? Kizzy, yeah. Producer Kizzy. He makes up the numbers. He says how much he's going to spend. Sometimes the power gets away with him, I think. Like, is that the expression?
3: Do you want me to tell you how much you can give away?
1: Yeah. Right. What can we go up to?
3: We can do four numbers.
1: Four Julie, numbers. Did you hear that? We can do four numbers. Jules?
4: Excellent, excellent,
1: yes.
4: Excellent.
1: Okay.
2: And Carrie's famously generous too.
4: I'm trying to think what I'm going to buy.
1: Oh, already. Oh, she's already casting the checks. Okay, Julie, you ready? Four numbers coming at you now. You ready to go?
4: Go.
1: Okay. Oh, hold on. That was terrible stuff.
2: Oh, Tommy.
1: I've got the pressure. I'm feeling the pressure.
2: Do you want me to do
1: okay,
2: this?
1: I'm doing it again. I'm going again. Okay, ready?
4: Yes. $1,381.
1: Julie, you just won $1,381. Oh my god!
4: Are you joking?
1: No!
4: Oh my god!
1: Pete said literally before we went on air, does anyone ever get this? And we're like all the time thinking no one's gonna get it.
4: Oh my god!
1: Oh my god, Julie!
4: I actually was listening for my grandson because we were trying to get on all the school holidays because he's so good at it and I'm useless.
1: Oh, my God, you just won $1,381.
4: I feel sick. Thank you so much.
1: Oh, my God, hold on. Maybe I've got lucky fingers. Can we do one more?
3: Yeah, you can
1: Let's do one more just in
3: three
1: case.
3: Numbers, three
1: Maybe
3: numbers.
1: Maybe it's like a lucky day.
2: The bean counters have come in.
1: Who have we got there? Kylie.
5: Kyle.
1: Let me call you Kylie. It's fun.
5: Everyone does. That's all right.
1: All right, Kyle. Three numbers now. We gave away $1,381 right then, okay? I think I might be the lucky charm. You ready to go?
5: Yeah, I'm ready.
1: Okay, here we go.
5: I'm not sure. I'm just going to say 654.
1: Nah, I'm not so lucky. 232. Back tomorrow, though.
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0: Olivia Dean, that is Baby Steps for your Monday arvo. It's Carrie and Tommy. Tommy is away. We've got Pete Hellier filling in the sabo.
1: Carrie, would you say your audience is a helpful audience?
2: Oh, always. The best.
1: Yep.
2: Especially when there's cash on the line, you're getting a call up.
1: Okay, there may not be cash on the line here, but I need
2: you
1: some
2: need
1: help.
2: Help.
1: I need some help on Saturday.
2: They're honest, if anything. So whatever you need help with, they'll give you an honest review.
1: Are they creative?
2: Yeah.
1: Well,
2: bloody oath.
1: I am going on Saturday night to a fancy dress party, and I have no idea
2: whose party?
1: What
2: Why
1: to
2: am I
1: go
2: not invited?
1: As. You're not invited because they don't like you enough for you to be there.
2: Do I know the person?
1: Yes, you do.
2: Do I?
1: Yes, you do.
2: What?
3: Pete wasn't lying.
1: No, but you know, I wouldn't say you're in the, like...
2: What?
1: Like it's
0: on
1: Ross,
0: their invite
1: Ross
0: list.
2: Oh, yeah, no, we're not. I'm not going to
1: You've
2: been
1: interviewed
2: him
1: on the project. I wouldn't say you're mates.
2: No.
1: And in fact, that's, yeah.
0: Has Ross still got that tank? Like, he'd have pretty good parties. He bought a tank.
2: Oh, that man would have epic parties.
1: Yeah.
2: He's got enough of the unhinged in him to make it fun.
1: Well, and that's where the pressure is. Like, he's having a fancy dress party.
2: So he's having a fancy... And what's the theme?
1: It's anybody, like any person, any place, or anything from the last 100 years. It's a very
2: so there's no theme.
1: Broad... It's very broad.
2: That's no theme.
1: Well, it is a theme.
2: No, it's not. It's a theme is... gives you a specific...
1: If I went as Abraham Lincoln, they're going to say no... Bow,
2: because
1: no
2: that's
1: deal.
2: Not from the last,
1: not 100,
2: on the
1: last 100 years.
0: What happens if you go as Carrie Bickmore because you're not invited?
2: Oh, I've got some extensions.
1: Yeah, and I'll just be, hang outside.
0: Yeah.
2: You could go as me. That'd be funny.
1: Yeah.
2: I'll give you one of my dresses.
1: Yeah, okay. Yeah.
2: And one of my wigs.
1: Might have to cut the back of it and you get the bulldog clips.
2: I'll give you one of the low backs.
1: Low back? Yeah, I could wear low back. But I need anything.
2: Okay, so have you had thoughts of what you might... So you're asking 131060 to get amongst this conversation. We're going to dress Pete for his fancy dress party this weekend. You could be the reason Pete goes dressed as whatever your idea
1: and
2: is.
1: And there is a best prize.
2: Is there?
1: Competition, yeah.
2: Okay.
1: Yeah.
2: So what's your thoughts so far? You love Star Wars. Could it be anything from Star Wars?
1: No, I've got to think kind of outside.
2: Could it be
1: square?
2: Like R2-D2?
1: You know what I was thinking, but I don't know how to dress as it. Well, I was going to go as the Millennium Bug.
2: Oh, that's don't get all cute and weird, and then everyone spends the night going, "Who are you? What are you?"
1: I could go as COVID. I could go as COVID.
2: Nah, I feel that brings the mood down a bit, doesn't
1: it? It does, because people won't want to come talk to me.
2: That's true. What about Borat?
1: Oh, Borat. Now, why do you want to get me like in weird positions and weird?
2: I'm not going to be there. I don't want you in any position.
1: No, but you. I don't want to go as Cher. I don't want to go as Borat.
2: I never said Cher. I think Borat would be you'd put on the little. What is it?
1: Mankini.
2: I think you could rock that. You're in great form. Look how fit you are at the moment.
1: Thank you. But I'm not going to Borat.
2: You are, were made for the role of Borat.
1: The timing might be right for
2: Can
1: Borat.
2: Can you do Borat's voice?
1: He's nice.
2: See?

0: Some historical figures I won't go as. I think I'm going to put a line through.
1: That's good. I'm glad you've got a bar.
0: I'll leave that for Prince Harry. Oh, yeah.
1: Okay, yeah. That's
0: yeah, you know what I'm
1: very
0: saying?
1: Good Marilyn idea. Monroe. I do know what you're saying.
0: Marilyn Monroe.
1: Oh, you go with
2: Marilyn.
1: A happy
2: birthday, Mr. Get, President.
0: Get someone following me with a leaf blower. You know,
2: oh, yeah.
0: Some like it hot. Yeah. That'd be nice.
1: You got your mankini underneath.
2: That would actually go off.
1: What?
0: Yeah.
1: Someone following you around with a leaf blower.
2: Imagine Pete doing the little
0: I reckon Jim's mowing would come out and do that for me.
2: Yeah.
0: I hope Jim's mowing.
1: Why don't you pair up with someone as they go as the leaf blower?
0: Well, this is the thing. I need to probably ask Ross who's invited because, you know, like I could have said to you, hey, we should go to Ross's thing.
1: Yeah, that would be hurtful.
0: Yeah.
1: Yeah.
0: So,
1: or I could just say, oh, yeah, yeah, I'll come as that. And that'd be my way to get to the party.
2: Oh, you could ask for a plus one because you need a blower.
0: Yeah. Yeah. Oh.
2: Leaf blower.
0: Leaf blower.
2: Carrie.
0: Of course.
1: Okay, 13, 10, 60.
0: Yeah.
1: What?
0: I need some help. I genuinely need some help.
1: Harrier. I can't speak to that.
0: You've had a few slip ups, haven't you? You think of the Borough, you think of the Mankini. You're going to beat Harrier. What should Jim's I go mowing. As? I have a Dying. Party to go, a fancy dress party, Saturday night. A lot of creative people
1: okay,
0: are going to be
1: on.
0: There.
1: Okay, hold on. So a whole lot of people have called up and we're going to get rid of them. Not because we don't like you, but don't say Strawny. That's too easy for him. Craig, are you there, Craig? Craig, you're better than that.
3: Oh, am I?
1: You're better than Shorty. It's too obvious, on. Craig. Come on.
3: No, it's not obvious. Why? Who? What? Don't tell me Peter Hillier knows Strawny.
0: Craig makes a good point. I'd be Peter Hillier going as Strawny, so I'd be myself good. Going as that funny character from the TV. And the footballer.
3: I reckon you'd pull it off real well.
0: I think you might be on the same, Craig. There you go.
1: Okay. No Strawny.
0: No Strawny.
1: I'm putting an absolute no to Strawny.
0: Okay.
1: 13, 10, 60. What is Pete Hillier going as to the fancy dress on the weekend?
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0: Taylor Swift. Zero. That is Patient Zero for your Monday arvo. It's Carrie and Tommy. Tommy is away. We've got Pete Hellier filling in.
1: 131060. Dress Pete Hellier for his fancy dress parties, going to Ross Noble's party on the weekend. Wasn't invited to. And you don't know who to go as. I've had a couple of people call up. Someone text me, a friend, say go as Bob Catter.
2: Oh, that'd be good.
1: Can you do Catter's voice?
2: Oh, yeah. What was that?
1: No, I can't.
2: You'd have to talk like them all night.
1: You should go in character.
2: For how long?
1: For give it a bit. There's no point going to a fancy dress party unless you go all in.
2: Yeah, I agree with that. I used to have a thing against fancy dress, and once you go all in, it's great. It's good fun.
1: I can imagine you having a thing against fancy dress.
2: When we shot the original series of Rove on Channel 9, like the first season, this is before, this is
1: pre-Carrie.
2: Yeah, pre-Carrie. We had a sketch about fancy dress. So this is me, Rove, Dave Callan, and Corinne Grant, like the original cast. And Dave Callan refused to take part of that sketch because it was taking the piss out of fancy dress, and he refused to record the sketch because he goes, no, out of principle, I'm taking a stand.
1: Well, I stand with Dave on this because I think fancy dress parties are the best. It's a perfect conversation starter at the beginning.
2: Yep.
1: It's how you meet people. And then if you stay in character all night, I think it's even more fun, Rachel. Would you agree?
3: Absolutely. It's so much fun. I've had heaps and heaps of dress-up themed parties. For my 30th, I had a pirate-themed party, and one of my friends dressed up as Captain Feathersword, which I think you should go as.
1: Oh, I could do a good Captain, Feathersword from the Wiggles?
2: Yeah, of course I do.
3: He's so much fun.
2: Yeah.
1: It could be a bit. Will there be children around?
2: I wouldn't think so.
1: From a kid's party.
2: Not really a kid's party.
1: No, you wouldn't want to be entertaining all night.
2: Everybody's aware of Captain Feathersword. He's an icon.
1: I know. I just wouldn't want you to have to work all night. Kids coming up.
4: She wants you to keep an accent up all night.
2: Hey, like some fun with the feathers, you know, the feather sword.
1: Yeah.
2: That'll be fun.
1: No, it's already weirding me out. Okay. No Captain Feathersword. Okay. Kevin.
2: Sorry, Rachel.
1: Kevin, who is Pete going to his costume party on Saturday night?
5: Oh, Pete, I've got a perfect one for you. You can use Strawny's wig and go as Corey Worthington. You can trash your joint and still be in character.
1: That's fun.
2: One of this century's great party boys.
1: Yeah, you just need the glasses.
2: The glasses?
1: Yeah.
2: What was he wearing? What shirt was he wearing?
5: No shirt. You had a big jacket on.
1: I said, Rig's looking good. Rig's rigging. Good time to be Corey Worthington.
2: And the glasses. He had the party glasses.
1: Yeah, the party glasses. Yep. Okay, that's a top contender. That's up there with Marilyn. I still think Marilyn Monroe's an absolute winner with the leaf blower. Yep. Who have we got now? Ben. Hey, Ben.
6: Hey, how you guys going?
1: Good. Hello, Ben. Do you love a dress-up party?
6: I love a dress-up. I also have dressed-up for conventions and stuff like that, so you get a bit into it, yeah.
1: What's the most hectic you've ever dressed up as?
6: Hectic would be Kick-Ass, the superhero movie.
1: Kick-Ass.
2: Kick-Ass, yes. Yeah.
1: Okay. Yeah. I know Kick-Ass. Could Pete pull off Kick-Ass?
2: I'm not sure if I could.
6: Probably not. It's a bit of spandex.
1: Probably not.
2: No.
1: Getting a review from Ben there.
2: Thanks, Ben. Let's move through to school a bit quicker now, mate.
1: But Ben, I think, Ben, you're onto something here. Who do you think Pete could go as?
6: I personally think the iconic Tiger King.
2: Oh, Joe Exotic.
1: Joe Exotic. Yes.
2: I like that.
1: That's good. If you got, like, what would you have to, what does Tiger King wear? What does Joe Exotic wear, Ben?
2: A blonde mullet as well.
6: Great question. I actually have to look it up, but I know the classic Mo. Jeans, you know, cowboy looking.
1: Yes.
6: Yeah.
2: I'd take a tiger with me.
1: Could you?
2: Yeah.
1: Yeah.
2: Recognize that.
1: Okay.
2: Yep.
1: Great.
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9: We start to wrap up your Monday on your Mackay Roads out there. It is looking pretty good on most of your majors at the moment, with no big delays on Sydney Street. Also Gordon Street, that's moving well in each direction. No issues on Shakespeare Street, the Savo, and also the Bruce Highway. That's having a nice run each direction as you're getting through West Mackay. 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

0: Monday Arvo. It is Carrie and Tommy. Tommy is away today. We got Pete Hellier filling in. Coming up after five, we have a huge surprise for you guys.
1: So yeah, there is. It is absolutely worth listening to this because there is something for everyone with this announcement.
2: Absolutely. I agree.
1: Including now, your announcement. Have you got something for everyone in your little bundle of tickets?
2: Something for everyone, absolutely. If, especially if you're in the Gold Coast this Sunday or Wollongong in a couple of weeks or Fremantle or Newcastle, my show, International Kerfuffle, is coming to your town. It's the last series of these shows. It's about the time I made a joke on the project about
1: it's
2: Tim
1: Cahill.
2: Very
1: Kale, funny show.
2: End up getting death threats from Honduras. You're in the show a couple of times because on the project.
1: I like it.
2: Back at Rove Live, young Carrie Bickmore is on the show.
1: Yes, yeah, young
2: little
1: Carrie
2: sneak peek. Young Carrie Bickmore.
1: And point out the mold. Permanent little dip.
2: But it's a fun show. Come along and have a laugh.
1: Up next, though, the family feud that has the world talking.
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0: Around the country for your Monday afternoon, it's Carrie and Tommy for the drive home. Tommy is away today. We got Pete Hellier filling in.
1: Pete, do you have any family that hates you?
2: No. No, they all love me.
1: No, but like any long-lost family, like if you... Is there anyone you ever fear that could come out and go, Pete Hellier is a piece of work?
2: No. I've done Who Do You Think You Are? And that would have come up in that, I think.
1: Is that the one where you ended in the next suburb? You thought you were going to go on an overseas holiday?
2: I had my passport. I thought I was going to Ireland, definitely, or maybe Gallipoli, because that's where my great-grandfather ended up fighting in the war, and I ended up in the suburb I grew up in.
1: So disappointing.
2: Didn't leave the state.
1: So disappointing. Because Ed Sheeran, you've been following the Ed Sheeran-Macklemore controversy. There's been a lot going on in the last few weeks.
2: Don't drag me into it, Carrie.
1: Oh, well, unfortunately you are being dragged into it. And it's not Ed that's dragging you into it or me. It's Jethro Sheeran that is going to drag you into this. And Jethro Sheeran is Ed Sheeran's estranged cousin.
2: Oh, he's so like, you know, remember Doug Pitt, Brad's brother? He's got a bit of Doug Pitt about him.
1: So he has gone and done an interview on Piers Morgan that has tickled me pink. It is just all you guys have to do if you listen now, sit back and just enjoy yourself now because what you're about to hear is just pure, pure heaven, okay? So he is really not liking Ed. He thinks Ed's a coward. He thinks he's lied for almost 10 years. He reckons that Macklemore wasn't removed from the shows, that Ed got him removed. He's got all these conspiracy theories. And at the end of the day, though, he's just not a big fan. And if you're thinking, why is he not a big fan? Is it because perhaps he's jealous of his very successful cousin? Well, Piers Morgan asked him just that.
3: Obviously, Ed's become a global superstar.
4: But, yeah.
3: It's jealousy.
4: But it's not at all because I don't see success as fame and money. It's fulfillment. Success is happiness within.
1: So it's happiness within. He's happy within. And, you know, fine. Now, one thing I learnt during this interview is that Jethro is a musician as well. Not jealous of Ed, though, but a magician, musician himself, and by his own standards, a very, very successful one.
4: I've got songs with Tupac, with Snoop Dogg, with, you know, Bob, I've got one coming out with Bob Marley. These are the type of people, Bob Dylan, Bob Marley, Tupac.
3: How have you done a song with Bob Marley? He's dead.
4: Yeah, because that's another story, but there's some tapes have been found in a hotel. There's another story, but there's some tapes that have been found from three... performances from the Rainbow something in the 70s, and there's some songs that...
3: And you're going to do what with them?
4: Produce them and go to Jamaica with his family.
1: Jethro Sheeran, Ed Sheeran's cousin, is heading to Jamaica with Bob Marley's family to make music. Now, before you laugh too much, because I laughed too, and then I thought,
2: come on,
1: you know what? I shouldn't judge before I hear for myself some of his musical talents.
3: Can you sing a bit of it?
4: No.
3: Why not?
4: So I'm a rapper, not a singer.
3: Can you rap a bit of it?
4: When I first started this rapping shit, I felt pressure from haters, became invaded with sadists and just developed a hater radar made for the stars.
3: What you just did to me is illustrate why he's a global superstar and you're not.
4: But he rapped exactly that.
3: Not like that, he didn't.
4: Yes, he did it worse.
3: Really?
4: Yeah.
1: So he claims Ed stole that and rapped that without asking him, right? Oh, so he's got issues with his cousin stealing his music. To be fair, I don't know much about rap. I didn't think that was that bad.
2: Wasn't that bad.
1: Like, if you and I did that, it would be far worse than Jethro Sheeran. I think maybe there is a bit of musicality in the family, is all I'm saying.
2: Maybe
1: they could do a collab.
2: Some of it trickled down to Jethro.
1: So Jethro, though, obviously isn't as wealthy as Ed Sheeran.
3: You've been so successful. How wealthy are you?
4: I'm wealthy in heart. So I'm not going to speak about
3: But if you've been as successful as you're telling me,
4: for instance,
3: you would be
4: the Daily Mail said that I was living in a box room at my mum's. No, it was Brexit and I had pneumonia. Mm. I had a 3-bedroom house in Denmark. I've been living in Denmark 7 years. I had a Range Rover.
1: If you've just joined us, what is going on? You are listening to Ed Sheeran's cousin, Jethro Sheeran, in an interview with Piers Morgan. He does not like his cousin, Ed Sheeran. One of the reasons he doesn't like him is because he reckons that Ed has written a song about him. And the song that Ed has written is called A Little Bit More. This is the song. Ooh, your dad's

0: Anyway, it goes on, yeah. And now he hates him, right?
1: Mentions a Range Rover.
0: Yeah. Mentions it on, he says, anyway, that song apparently is about him. Or yeah. Is it?
2: For him to have, even if it wasn't about me, it's just the most hateful song.
0: So, okay. So then he's changed his mind. And actually, I don't even know if it's about me. I just don't like it, right? Anyway, it goes on. So then Piers is like, what are you wanting out of this? Like, because he's in fights at the moment with Ed Sheeran's fans. Okay, so it's gotten like, okay. Not Piers Morgan, Jethro Sheeran, yep. Is fighting with his cousin's fans, right? And so Piers is like, what do you want from Ed?
3: When you're talking to Ed now, because he probably will watch this, what would you say to him?
2: I've got nothing to say to you. And also, tell your fans to leave me alone and stop attacking me, saying I'm jealous, because I do not want to have anything
3: Why should they leave you alone if you're attacking him all the time?
2: Because it's nothing to do with them.
3: I'm
2: why doesn't he respond then?
3: They don't like you calling
2: him
3: a coward.
2: Why doesn't he respond to me calling him a coward? Does that make him a coward?
3: Maybe he doesn't want to talk to a cousin who calls him a coward in public.
2: Well, that's a coward then.
0: Round and round. And if you're thinking, it must be just Jethro Sheeran that doesn't like Ed in the family, apparently not.
3: Mm. Not very loyal to the family, is it?
2: He's not loyal to his family either. Mm. If you knew anything about anything, you don't know anything about my family. All the Sheerans, all my dad, all his dad, all my grandmother. So how are you going to understand anything who supports me?
3: What does your grandmother think of all this?
2: Well, she's dead.
3: Right.
2: Yeah.
1: She's Bob Marley.
0: And to top it all off, I know you're listening thinking, is this a skit that we're listening to? Is this real? Piers has the same thought.
3: You ever watched The Office?
2: You're going to say I'm the David Brent of music.
3: A bit, yeah.
2: Yeah. I think you're a bit silly yourself.
3: Quit the comebacks.
0: I mean, did I not say you would enjoy it? That was a gift for a Monday afternoon.
1: Thank you, Jethro.
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6: A few monitor lays out there at the moment on Sydney Street and also just a little slow on Gordon Street. And then Shakespeare Street in each direction, that's having some minor delays. Also nothing too major there though. Pretty good run at the moment though. The Bruce Highway, that's moving well in each direction. A clear run at the moment through West Mackay. 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

0: Right around Australia for your Monday arvo, it's Carrie Bickmore and Tommy Little. Tommy is away today. We've got Pete Hellier filling in.
1: Producer Kizzy, have you got new bling there on your finger?
2: Oh, I know what this is.
1: Have you got, what is that on your finger? You've got that thing that everyone's wearing.
2: Got an aura ring.
1: For what?
2: It's my fitness.
1: What's
2: my
1: wrong
2: sleep?
1: With your aura?
3: Oh, It's on his ring finger.
1: Oh, is that your wedding ring finger?
0: Yeah.
2: No. It's the only one it fits on. It's what Sammy stitched me up here.
3: Congratulations.
2: No, I'm not married.
1: Oh, well done. We should have organised a group present. I didn't know. Maddie? Oh, my God. I thought it was an aura ring.
2: No, it is an aura ring.
1: Oh, but it's not a wedding ring.
2: No, I'm not married. It's just that when I went into JB Hi-Fi, I paid for it. But shout out to the good friends at JB Hi-Fi if they want to send me a bigger aura ring. And I sized it on this finger. And then I got home and Maddie went, that's your wedding ring finger. I was like, is it? I didn't know that was my wedding ring finger. And it's the only one it fits on.
1: Will you ever get married?
2: Eventually.
4: Will you go to JB Hi-Fi to get a wedding ring?
2: Yeah, absolutely. Get an aura ring. Yeah. Matching aura rings.
1: Well, the reason I bring this up is because apparently that's not the only thing, new addition to your world. I was coming in today and I was chatting with our producer, Sammy, here. And he's finding some of your behaviour since arriving back at work post our break quite irritating, were his words.
5: This is what you've been waiting for.
6: Glenn, what are you doing?
5: Finally, the world will know.
6: Can you stop that?
5: The title that everyone will be talking about.
6: Can you shut up, mate?
7: Just adding a bit of atmosphere.
5: Glenn Robbins and Mick Molloy bring you...
6: An idiot.
5: Kieran's Intervention.
1: Oh, my God. So I just, sorry to everybody, I just threw that bit of audio thinking it was going to give us some context.
3: No, this
1: that
3: is...
1: That made no sense.
3: This is an intervention for
1: just
3: Kieran.
1: Just say we're going to do an intervention on Kieran. Don't but play I this opener I'd, that has sorry, no context to anything.
3: But we're also, you know, merged with Channel 7 and that's free publicity for them. The show that you were on that show, you loved it, you talk about
1: know,
3: it all the time.
1: No one knows what is going on, okay?
3: Does everyone know Celebrity Intervention
1: on
3: Channel 7?
1: We get it now. Yeah, what's that got to do with Kieran? You want to do
3: having an intervention.
1: Okay, and why are we having...
3: through this earlier.
1: To be fair, I now feel like the intervention should be on you from talking. So you're annoyed at Kizzy anymore. Because he's obsessed with his sleep. Is that right?
3: No, you didn't listen, did you?
1: I did. You said he's got all these sleep apps.
3: Kieran has a problem with spending.
1: Oh, spending. I thought you said sleep.
2: Spending.
3: No.
2: How do I have a problem with spending?
3: You bought 3 watches in 3 days.
2: Hold on. Hold on. No, you weren't. Can I say you've been off and then you've come in and I've had one and then I've gone and tried another one and then I've got this.
1: So you have got 3 watches.
0: You had 3 iPhones in the last 3 months.
4: You're not wearing a single watch right now as you speak.
2: So I got a Whoop, which
1: What's
2: is a
1: Whoop?
2: Free trial. It's a wristband.
4: It's Gwyneth Paltrow's the vaginal candle, I think.
2: And I tried that and it was good, but it was $50 a month.
1: You make a ring of it.
2: But the Whoop was $50 a month. I didn't want to pay that. So I got a Garmin to do the same thing as the Whoop does, and it didn't track my sleep. So now I'm on the Aura Ring. That's
1: so you're going to return the other things?
2: I've paid $300 for one thing, and I've returned the others. Yeah.
1: But so what's the issue here, Sammy?
3: He just spends without thinking. So
2: what's wrong with that?
4: Of course he does. He's wearing an Aura Ring.
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9: As your Monday starts to wrap up on your roads out there, it's not looking too bad on most of your Mackay roads. We do have a pretty nice run on Sydney Street, also mostly good on Gordon Street at the moment in each direction. No big issues on Shakespeare Street, also the Savo, and that run on the Bruce Highway, that's moving okay in each direction, including for your run there through West Mackay. 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
18: Hi there, it's Samantha Myler with your news update. The Prime Minister's arrived in Fiji, joining Chris Bowen for Australian-backed climate talks. The Energy Minister's defended the cost of an event, which the opposition has labelled a farce. Shadow Energy Minister Dan Tehan telling the ABC it's embarrassing.
19: The Prime Minister announced that the Prime Minister of Thailand would be attending, and he's a no-show. The New Zealand Prime Minister's a no-show, and we've had leaders withdraw in the last few weeks.
18: Meantime, Treasurer Jim Chalmers is in Japan, meeting with more than 30 chief executives and investors from the nation's largest firms. A bail hearing is set for Thursday for former Bachelor contestant and fitness guru Sam Wood. He's been remanded in custody following domestic violence charges stemming from an alleged incident in Queensland. And league fans continue to celebrate or commiserate following a big 24 hours of grand final action. Roosters NRL and NRLW premiership players have been presented to a massive crowd at the SCG.
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18: As AEO is putting surgery on hold to captain Australia at the Rugby League World Cup, the Panthers star will delay a pec operation to lead the Kangaroos.
21: I'd only put my hand up if I thought I could sort of contribute to the side and perform at a level that's needed for our country, and I feel like I can do that. So, yeah, if that hadn't been the case, then I wouldn't have put my hand up for selection, but no, all's fine with my body.
18: Roosters Premiership hero Sam Walker is among six debutants selected. Rhys Walsh will battle James Tedesco for the fullback spot, and Latrell Mitchell makes a return after battling.
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23: Fine for the rest of today in Mackay. Tonight, down to 16, and tomorrow, fine with a high of 28. 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
10: It's the one and only Carrie Bickmore
26: 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This is Carrie and Tommy.
0: Yeah, that is where you're at for your Monday afternoon. We got Pete Hellier filling in the Savo.
1: Ed Cavalier up next. And I'm looking at the movie launch that is here to talk about. Mm. Every single comedian in this country, good comedian, is in this movie, except for this one notable absence. Mr. Hellier, you'll tell us why up next.
4: That's a lot of conversation.
27: Last time we did this.
28: Oh my God! Look how amazing!
2: you couldn't get enough.
3: Free fuel for a year!
2: $10,000! 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
3: Trip to Hamilton Island!
2: When you want them.
6: Go to every concert that's coming at the moment.
8: Oh, I would love to just go on a shopping spree and spend some money on myself.
2: Spend some money on yourself, you say?
8: Oh my God, fingers crossed.
2: We're bringing back everyone's favorite social experiment.
8: Oh my God.
2: The one where everyone who plays wins.
8: Oh my goodness.
9: What's your pleasure?
2: The one with 100,000 in cash and prizes.
9: It's up to you.
2: The one where you have a choice to make.
11: What you gonna do with all that?
8: I think I'm gonna. I'd like to score.
2: You do everything for everyone. So let us spoil you.
8: Woo! Oh, it's the best thing ever.
2: It is the best thing ever. Because every day, there's a guaranteed winner with Carrie and Tommy when you play $100,000 Guilty Pleasures.
25: What you gonna do?
1: Okay. This is the easiest way to just have all the things you've dreamed of, Pete Hellyer. Right now, if I said to you, what's your guilty pleasure? What do you want in this life? I could give it to you now. What
4: and,
1: do you want?
4: A new Carrie and Tommy segment.
1: Yeah, you can dream bigger than that, mate.
4: Can I? Yeah. Can I? Even bigger than that?
1: Yeah, dream bigger than that, I reckon. Right. Think of something that you would like. You're like, oh, I wish I had the money to buy.
4: Oh, well, this is. I've got the money to buy this, but it's got the time.
1: Okay, you're not getting this segment, Pete Hellyer.
4: Because there's a. I love golf.
1: Yeah.
4: And there's a putter called the Scotty Cameron putter. But they're the best putters. Okay. Mm-hmm. And if I went and bought one myself, my wife would
1: apparently
4: say.
1: Apparently, you can afford to.
4: My wife would say, and she's very supportive of me, my golfing pursuits. Why are you spending so much money on golf? So a Scotty Cameron putter.
1: Okay, so if I gave you your guilty pleasure, it'd be a Scotty Cameron putter.
4: Yes.
1: It's a mouth twister.
4: Because I've got other putters.
1: So they work fine. You could get that, but then what? Instead, if you walked away with a stack of cash, that'd be pretty good too.
4: That'd be amazing.
1: So here's the thing I'm going to offer you. You can take that putter now. I'm not going to say the name of it again because I can't remember. Scotty something.
4: Scotty Cameron.
1: Pippin. You can take that butter, or I'm going to have a little dig, a little rustle around in the mystery cash bag.
4: There is a mystery cash
1: and you can take
4: bag.
1: Home this mystery cash.
27: Have you ever gotten anything out of a brown paper bag before, Pete?
4: Plenty of times.
1: Put the bourbon away down there.
4: And
1: what are you wanting to do?
4: Oh, I mean, the artwork on that mystery cash bag is amazing as well.
1: Are you
4: going
1: to take the guilty splash or the mystery cash?
4: I think I'm going to take the cash. Is that is that a bad
1: How move? Much would the Scotty Pippin putter be?
4: So maybe the Scotty Pippin putter you can get pretty cheap, but the Scotty Cameron putter.
1: The Scotty Cameron.
4: About a grand?
1: Okay. So this has got to be worth more than $1,000 for you to walk away with having made the best deal.
4: Okay, maybe can I change?
1: Too late, Pete. $12 coming your way. Don't worry, you can afford the putter.
4: I'll get a Scotty Pippin putter for that.
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0: You drive home this afternoon, it's Carrie Bickmore and Tommy Little. Tommy is away. We got Pete Hellier filling in the Sarvo.
1: But right now, if you're thinking, oh, what am I going to do tonight? Just put it on Channel 10 and keep it there because Have You Been Paying Attention is on. And then straight after this, cop this, premieres 9:40 tonight. It is a new movie created, written, directed, everything by the one and only Ed Cavalini. Joins us
2: hello,
1: now.
2: Hello, welcome. It is so nice to see you both. Thank you for having
1: me. Good to see you too. Give us the synopsis. I'm looking at a grid of a lot of comedians in this movie.
2: 100%. So
1: what is it about?
2: The story is that it's set in a suburban police station on grand final day, and what's happening is that the police station is being replaced entirely by an AI police machine, an AI police terminal. And when I wrote this 2 years ago, it was a gag. And then it happened. So on patrol right now, Pete, in Shanghai, is the T-800 police robot as we speak.
1: And
2: on its first day, it attacked an old woman and they had to drag.
1: Yes,
2: that one. So that was a joke when I wrote it. And now here we are on the day of launch. These things are out there.
3: And we have the old woman on the line now. Let's cross to her.
0: It's her one phone call for the day.
2: We've called the right place.
1: So I know that Tommy is in this because he was talking about, I think he came in after filming some of those days. Unfortunately, he's not with us. He's got the flu. But I thought maybe you could give us a bit of an idea of who his character is and then we'll play a little bit of him. Because the only acting work I've heard about is when he had to make out with Claudia Carvin in The Secret Life of Us years ago.
2: Right.
1: So, I mean, I don't really know his acting chops.
2: Well, this is the weirdest thing. He had to make out with Claudia Carvin.
1: Again?
2: Yeah.
1: And is that the only condition?
2: Well, they were just doing it on the street, so I said we should probably get a camera on this. He plays a dubious fellow in a warehouse that Limo's SWAT team.
1: He's a dubious fellow?
2: He is.
0: No, I promise you.
3: Tommy Little.
2: Yeah, Tommy Little. Tommy Little. And he plays part of a duo with the great Oliver Clark, who is a wonderful comedian.
3: Very funny.
2: And they're in charge of of another guy. Gary Sweet plays their junior. So Tommy is Gary Sweet's boss in a criminal gang. They meet a sticky end thanks to Limo. And so
1: This is the scene we have here.
4: Yeah. We've got a big issue.
5: Did we date in the 90s?
4: No, you busted me a year ago.
5: Oh, me? Head of the drug squad, bust a dealer? I'd never.
4: Of course not. He's too good for that.
3: You don't remember?
5: Just remind me, what are your pronouns again? Mine are length and girth.
2: That's Limo. Mainly improvised. And so Tommy's got a very dramatic part in this.
1: And what do you give him out of 10? How'd he go?
2: He's no Hellier.
3: Wow.
1: Well, that's interesting you say that.
2: No, he did a great job, but
1: I can't see a Hellier in this lineup.
2: Harry.
3: I'm getting asked a lot why aren't I in this film, because every Australian comedian, bar myself, is in it.
2: Yes.
3: And I don't know if you want to shed any light, Ed.
2: Look, the term we use, Carrie, in the industry is scheduling conflicts.
1: Oh, well,

0: What is that code for?
1: Peter, no.
0: Okay, sure.
1: Our conflict was that it conflicted with his schedule.
0: Sure.
1: Yeah. And
0: yes.
1: So, and yeah. So that is
0: I do use that line often.
1: Oh, do you?
0: Yeah. Yeah, yeah, yeah.
2: I didn't say no. There was a scheduling conflict. But because I've been in your two previous films, yeah, yes. Ed's a one. He's a machine.
1: Yes.
2: Absolute machine.
0: Look how he's turned this around.
2: He loves, he loves the medium, film and TV.
1: Yes.
2: I was in Scumbus.
1: Yes.
2: I was in Border Security. Yes. Watch tonight on Channel 10 and see if you can spot the role I should have played. It'd be a fun game to play tomorrow.
0: No, because then that makes you aware that there was someone else that got the role because you said no.
2: They can suck it. They can suck it.
1: Well, I can give you a hint. The role that he was meant to play that he said no to, the actor that that took that role,
0: yes,
1: is someone we all know.
0: Do they know they were runner-up?
1: They don't.
0: Okay.
2: Hmm.
0: Yeah. Good.
2: We'll get him on the phone tomorrow.
0: Is it Tommy?
1: Let's not go too deep. Let's not go too deep.
2: I was due to play the AI terminal.
1: Yeah.
0: Just before we let you go, yes. I believe there's another reason that Pete and I should have been in this movie, because we're very familiar with the place you shot it.
1: Yeah, so we shot the whole thing in Channel 10, and we shot it on Level 4. Does that ring a bell?
0: Project Office.
1: Yes. The whole, we turned the old Project Office, we used the screens, we used the computers, we used the desks, and we didn't.
0: Oh my God, that's sad.
2: Did you use the funniest chair?
1: Yeah, we did. The what?
0: The funny's chair.
1: What on earth is
0: what
1: that?
0: What he used to call his chair, where the funny
3: sits
0: gags.
3: Sits in the corner of the room.
0: Funny, funny's chair.
4: Funny's chair.
2: That name, I inherited that name. We used to have a meeting called the funny's meeting. And I joined the project
0: it's
2: about
0: like
2: 5 years in. And they said, it's time for the funny's meeting. I said, why have you got the funny's meeting? They said, we look at all the funny clips. I said, can we never call it the funny's meeting again?
0: Yeah, we used to see Malik in the naughty corner and being the funny's chair.
2: But I would have a book, and on it I had funnies, you know, because for the funnies meeting, and I left it in one of the Channel 10 dressing rooms one day, and Sean McAuliffe was in there one day.
0: Oh, my God.
2: With my name on it, with the thing that's saying funnies, and he sent me a photo saying, I found your funnies book, Pete.
1: All right, here's one. This is how long, this is Channel 10 for you. Where where I was putting my costumes, I said, okay, I need to get my costumes for the radio thing. They go, yeah, no worries. Just take it out of Rove's cupboard.
0: No. Was Bird in there somewhere?
1: Yeah, still in there. Yeah, we turned it into a police station, and then we turned one of your side offices, it might have been the funny's office, into a police cell.
0: So oh, that, my God, that's we did that. So
2: yeah. That's incredible.
1: Yeah, okay. Which, Sam Taunton still lives there.
0: Got This does premiere tonight, as I said, on Channel 10 at 9:40, straight after Have You Been Paying Attention, all with Ed Cavalese taking over Channel 10 tonight. Thank you so much.
1: Thank
0: Good
1: you
0: luck
1: both.
0: With it.
1: It's a pleasure to thank you for having me.
5: Hey, how you doing?
6: Carrie and Tommy will be right back after this.
7: But in case you missed it,
6: here's what happened earlier.
5: Get back to you.
2: I've got a high bar.
0: Well, raise it.
2: Oh, my God.

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1: Head to Sip and Sing Australia on Instagram for ticketing info.
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4: Get set to start wrapping up your Monday. On your roads out there, it's looking not too bad on most of your majors. Just a few very minor delays on the Bruce Highway. That's as you're getting through West Mackay, also around Shakespeare Street and Gordon Street. They're not looking too bad at the moment. Mostly a clear run on Sydney Street in each direction. 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
0: After Carrie and Tommy today, we're back with another happy hour for your late drive home. And today it's just you and me, Fee. We're missing Nick.
15: Well, he's calling in to tell us all about the birth of his new baby. 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

0: Harry and Tommy are about to go back to back to back to back to back. My back, lick my back, and my back.
1: Usually this is the time of the show where we bring a bit of music news, and producer Karen, you're bringing the news today.
2: Bringing the news, Olivia Dean's in the country, starts in Melbourne tonight.
1: Going to see her tonight. I don't think I've been this excited for a concert.
3: Since when?
1: Since Fleetwood Mac.
3: Ooh. Wow.
1: And I don't mean back in the 70s. I mean a couple of years ago.
2: What's your favourite Olivia Dean song?
1: I think it might be OK, Love You, Bye. Oh, I love it. Yeah, I was thinking about... Yeah. Oh, this is actually...
2: No, it's
1: right. So something yep. So
3: say it. Say it.
1: I was thinking of getting a tattoo.
3: Oh. Olivia Dean tattoo.
1: It says, not for Olivia Dean... But because when I hang up from my daughter, because she loves the song too, I say to her, okay, love you, bye. And so I was thinking, because I like the music and her, it could be cute. I do. Now,
3: I thought that story was
1: so lame.
3: I thought that was going to be more embarrassing, to be honest. Mm. That was actually
1: Thank
3: quite
1: you,
3: nice.
1: Pete. Yeah.
3: It was quite nice.
4: It's a bit menopausal.
1: Let's not say I'm getting an Olivia Dean. Excuse me.
4: Sorry?
2: What did you say?
1: Did you just say that's menopausal?
4: I don't know.
1: How? Elaborate. Explain to me, Sammy. How's that menopausal?
4: You're just not thinking straight, you know?
1: What?
3: Wow.
4: What happened?
1: Do you also know what happens during menopause?
4: Nah.
1: Our temper. Our temper, and you are.
2: Anyway, has Olivia Dean arrived?
4: I love it. That's a great idea.
3: He's gone all Jethro
1: Tull. I'm not in menopause. I don't know why suddenly I'm like, yeah, you know, taking it.
3: Technically, it's perimenopause, guys. Come on.
1: No, sorry. There is menopause and perimenopause.
3: I know, yeah. But I'm saying you're perimenopause,
1: oh
3: not menopause. I'm saying I'm defending you, Carrie.
2: Carrie's more annoyed about being perimenopausal than menopausal.
3: Yeah, perimenopausal is a transition into menopause, Carrie.
1: I'm aware of what it is,
3: okay.
1: Pete.
4: Calm down, your temper's really...
3: Oh, my God. Maybe it is menopausal.
1: Yeah, I listened to the other day. Honestly. I've got something written on my head that
3: okay,
1: says what's happening.
3: You, bye.
2: Love you, bye. It's
1: okay,
2: Olivia
1: Kizzy,
2: Dean.
1: What were you going to bring?
2: No, so as she arrived in the country, Olivia Dean found out that she's being... sued by Bill Withers' estate for her song I've Seen It, which sounds like this.
5: I've seen it last for 30 years, seen it bloom and end in tears.
2: Carrie knows this one?
3: Sounds exactly like this, actually, doesn't it?
6: What?
3: Well, Key said it sounds like this, and I said it sounds
1: exactly
3: like this. That's the actual song.
1: That's beautiful. Is that beautiful. A new song?
2: Yeah, well, you'll hear
1: that
2: tonight.
1: Oh, I love it.
2: Yeah,
1: what's the problem with it?
2: You never heard before?
1: No, why would I? It's new.
2: No, it's not. It's on a 2025 album, The Art of Loving.
3: Oh, you only listen to the hits.
1: I've never heard that song before. I love that song. Why is
3: Put
1: that
3: it on
1: not
3: the tattoo
2: Someone
3: list.
2: Else should have got the tickets instead of Carrie Bickmore, I think.
4: I see why we're talking about this
2: she's
4: now.
2: She's been sued by Bill Withers because it sounds a little bit like his song, Just the Two of Us.
5: I see the crystal raindrops fall and the beauty
1: oh, come on, no. Other than the words I've seen,
2: no.
1: It's a different song. Play the first one again.
5: I've seen it last for 30
1: different
5: years.
1: Different tune.
5: Seen it bloom and end in
2: it has the same I've structure going down. Their voice is going down. Don't you think?
1: No, it doesn't.
5: I see the crystal raindrops fall and the beauty of it all.
2: Which one do you prefer?
1: I mean, I do really love the Bill Withers song too.
2: Yeah, again,
1: that's one of my favourite songs.
2: Someone else should go with Joe instead of Karen.
1: No,
2: maybe me.
1: I was going to get a tattoo. What
3: Are
1: more
3: you,
1: do you
3: gonna
1: want
3: to get a tattoo,
1: me?
3: Karen?
2: Yeah, I'll get The Art of Loving You on my leg.
1: Well, then you get some free tickets too.
2: Thank you,
3: Carrie. You're front row at the Bill Withers concert, weren't you? The first concert.
1: I actually really love Bill Withers.
2: And he's dead.
1: I know, but if he was here, I would have gone. Hit 100.3's Cat.

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0: Your Monday arvo, it's Carrie Bickmore and Tommy Little for the drive home. We've got Pete Hellier filling in the sarvo.
1: You've had two kids, you understand what... Sorry, three.
2: Three. Let's count them all. They all listen.
1: Three kids. Sorry, Oscar. I forgot about Oscar.
2: I treat them all equally too.
1: You've had three kids. You'll understand this. As parenting goes on, there's less and less surprises. Mm. Like as in... You sort of covered off a bit, like enough bases early on that things don't often happen where you're like, oh, that's a first for me. Yeah. But I had a parenting surprise last week and it was disgusting. So my girls and I had influenza A last week and it was, I'm not going to sugarcoat it. There were times when I was hoping none of you would see me today because I wanted it all over. It was horrible. Like it was horrible. And it's right, I've tested negative now, guys. You're all looking at, suddenly everyone had this little tiny look of, I've got the post viral cough still.
2: You have that documentation negative. On you?
1: Yeah, I've got one of those little, do you want me to show you my rat test here?
2: If you could. Thanks. Appreciate that.
1: Do you remember those days at work where you had to send them in?
2: Oh.
1: Anyway. Those were the days.
0: Yeah, good old days.
1: Good old COVID days. Anyway.
2: You're so used to them. At first, is, you know, at first you're like, really like, oh
1: I know.
2: And then by the end, it's like,
1: proficient at it.
2: A pressure test. Like a MasterChef. Anyway, yeah, those are those.
1: Anyway, so we were sick at home. But this weird influenza thing came with like a vomiting thing as well. I didn't know it was possible. There's all these weird symptoms it came with. It came with like my daughter at one point couldn't walk. Like her legs, she could not move her legs. She crawled around the house for the day.
2: What? I think she had influenza A, B, and C.
1: There was something that happened, and then I Googled it, and then because I was about to call the doctor and panicked, they said, no, it's quite a common side effect. The flu or something gets into your hip joints, and then they can't. So I thought at first it was a fun game because every time I'd stand up, hold the ground, and then I'd go, Addie, stand up, and she'd like, go down, and it was like one of those like collapsible doll things.
2: Did you start filming content? Did you?
1: I thought about it. I was going to put her up next to the little bobblehead thing. But no, and then she's like, I can't. I'm like, what do you mean you can't? Anyway, that came good. But the highlight for me, which I've never, and I can't believe I've had to do this. I've got a 19-year-old, so 19 years of parenting. I've never had to do this, but it became a game of Russian roulette. Whose vomit I would have to catch in my hand first. So the thing, Jesse, I forget he doesn't like talk about vomiting.
2: Did you think of buckets?
1: This bug came with no warning of spews. You know, spews, you get still, a bit of a warning, yeah. A bit of a, oh, something bubbles, yeah. You know, get out the salad bowl that we all use, get it ready to go, right?
2: Again, buckets, I reckon, from the laundry over salad bowls.
1: I still use the salad bowl.
0: Carrie doesn't know where the laundry is.
2: Oh, what a drive-by.
1: Anyway, my laundry is. I'm in it often. Yeah. I was in it a lot, washing sick towels.
2: Yeah,
1: anyway, so it wasn't one of those situations where I could go, are you going to be sick? Quick, grab the bucket. It was like we'd just be sitting there and suddenly it'd be like, bleh! And then, like, happened for me, happened for my daughter. So it became a thing where I just, like, be watching TV. We watched so many episodes of Gilmore Girls. That I would just have to suddenly look at Addie and I'd see this tiny little look come over her face and I'd hold out my hands and she'd just spew into my hand. Like, literally, I just was catching spew. Oh. We were thinking, what's Carrie do on her holidays while she's off? I was walking around playing a game of who? It was like whack-a-mole, but like, catch a spew, who's going to be next? And I thought, how... it's okay, Jess.
2: Yeah.
1: I thought, how funny... And in all those years, I've never caught one of my kids' spews before.
0: You just drop them all?
1: No, but I've never had to. They're not a spewy bunch of kids.
2: Yeah. Can I suggest something?
1: Yeah.
2: You know, just to go back to the bucket over hands thing.
1: Yeah.
2: I know you're saying it happened very quickly and you had to react. Mm. And well done to you. You know.
1: Yeah.
2: But a technique we've used, and parents can pick this up, if your kids are sick, you're on the couch, just have the bucket on their laps.
1: No, I did.
2: Just have the bucket on their
1: laps. And I said to Evie, at one point I said, the bucket's on your lap. Why did you lean over and do it on the carpet? She said, because I didn't have time. And I'm like, what, to lean forward? So you leant sideways. It was a disaster.
2: They probably thought it was funnier than seeing you catch
0: it. Yeah, true. Mum will put her hands out for this.
2: That is much funnier than a bucket.
1: Anyway, I wanted to know because it was pretty gross, right?
2: Yeah.
1: And parenting can, that's the gross side of parenting. Yes. There's times where you find yourself doing something, you're like, this has minimised me to, like, what am I doing catching bodily fluids from my child?
2: I know what you want to know.
1: What do I want to know?
2: Is it better to catch a vomit or catch a poo?
1: 13, 10, 60.
2: Calls now.
1: Depends what form. What's the grossest thing you found yourself doing during the parenting journey. Give us a call, 13106.
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2: 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Mm-hmm.

0: Sienna Spyro, that is Great Expectation for your Monday arvo. It's Carrie and Tommy. But Tommy is away. We got Pete Hellier filling in. And on 13 1060, what's the grossest thing you've ever had to do as a parent?
1: I had, look, it was a wonderful time off work.
2: Yeah.
1: I got to bond with my children as we watched endless episodes of Gilmore Girls because we were stuck on the couch with the flu. But with that came the benefits, the new parenting joys that I'd never experienced up until this point, like catching my children's vomit.
2: Yeah.
1: I can't believe I've gone this long without experiencing it, and it's really brought us closer together. But I've asked on 13 1060, what is the grossest parenting moment you have ever had? Because I think that was probably a low point for me. Amy, talk to us.
3: Hi. Hi, guys.
1: How are you?
2: Amy.
3: I've got three boys, and one day after school, one of them came home and said, "Mom, I've got a really itchy bum." As a mum, you say, "Okay, let me have a look." And I had a quick look, and I saw this little white wiggly worm coming out. Nearly vomited myself. I'd never seen one before in my life.
2: Oh, bum worm.
3: Out come the baby wipes, so then I'm like, get the toilet.
2: Oh, my God.
1: Do you know, I'd had it as a kid, worms, and I didn't, like, my mum had talked about having to get them out of my butt when I was a kid. I had to lay down and she had to actually pick them out with tweezers. And I thought, that's absurd and a make-believe story, until one of my kids said, "Mum, there's weird stuff in my number twos," and I looked in the toilet, and I reckon there could have been 50 worms.
2: Worm farm.
1: In there, and I had no concept of what it, like, I was like, oh, is that why we have the little chocolate squares? Mm. That's why you eat the chocolate worming, deworming things.
2: Because I always kind of thought worms was like a myth or it's
1: exactly,
2: a made-up
1: thing. That's what I mean. I didn't know it was real. It's real.
2: It's real, obviously.
1: It's real.
2: How many worms are you saying?
1: Oh, there was like.
2: Because Amy said there was one. And
1: oh, no, there were. It was like.
2: There's a little village.
1: A worm farm. As someone said before, it was like a worm farm. Yeah. Thanks, Amy. What about Alex? Hey, Alex.
4: Hi, guys. How are you?
1: Good. How are you going this Monday?
4: I'm very good. Thank you.
1: Talk to us. What's the grossest parenting moment you've had?
4: So, my daughter's had issues with constipation since 6 months old.
1: Mm-hmm.
4: And there was one day where she was about 2.5 and she was struggling to poo, and she's actually sitting on the potty in the lounge room, and she's actually done a poo and vomited at the same time, and I've had to catch it and get it into the potty.
1: Which one did you catch? Which end?
4: I catch the top end, thank God, but I've had to catch the bottom end as well with her constipation.
2: It happened to me in my 20s, actually, but my mum wasn't there at the time.
1: On the potty.
2: Just got home from a revolver.
1: Did you make it to the potty in time, Pete?
2: I made it to the potty, just.
1: Thanks, Alex. Who have you got there?
2: You've got Jody. Jody, tell us what happened to you.
5: My son woke up in the middle of the night, said he wasn't feeling well, so we went and sat on the couch, had him laying on my chest. He leant back and all of a sudden spewed all over me from my face to my lap.
1: Did you then get the thing he had?
5: Yes.
1: Oh, that's the thing. Because you need to help them, but the whole time you're like, I'm going down with this next. I'm going down with this next. Like, you can't leave them to their own devices.
5: So I sat there and screamed for my husband to come and get me because I had vomit all over me.
1: Did it get into your mouth?
2: Yeah.
5: Yep.
1: Oh,
0: see, Carrie, you haven't done that yet.
1: Oh,
0: there's another parenting experience.
2: It's all ahead of you. It's all ahead of you. It's very sweet.
6: 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But if you're ready to kick off your next big idea, it helps to think a little differently. Liberty. Loans for free thinkers. 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
1: Bye.
2: See ya.
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13: Hi there, it's Amanda Miley with your news update. The Prime Minister's landed in Fiji for a climate conference costing Aussie taxpayers around $20 million. The opposition's called the pre-COP event a farce, Shadow Energy Minister Dan Tehan telling the ABC no one's turning up for it.
14: It's turned into an expensive joke, and the sad reality is it's at the expense of the Australian taxpayer during a cost of living crisis.
13: Meantime, the PM isn't the only one heading overseas this week. Treasurer Jim Chalmers is in Japan pitching Australia as a dependable partner. Former Bachelor contestant and fitness guru Sam Wood will face a bail hearing on Thursday. He's been remanded in custody following domestic violence charges stemming from an alleged incident in Queensland. Barnaby Joyce denies a conflict of interest between One Nation and mining billionaire Gina Rinehart following revelations Rinehart purchased a new Brisbane office for the party to lease. And Australia experienced its second hottest September on record last month, according to Weather Bureau data.
15: Research shows that regularly eating ultra-processed foods can increase your risk of developing type 2 diabetes by 53%. Search Diabetes Australia for more about the nation's fastest-growing chronic condition.
13: Kangaroos captain Isaiah Yeo is delaying surgery on a pec muscle to lead the World Cup squad. The Aussie side, named today, features six potential debutants: Bradman Best, Jack Bostock, Blake Brayley, David Fifita, Sam Walker and Jacob Preston. While Latrell Mitchell is making a return after a solid run of injuries, here is Aussie coach Kevin Walters.
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17: Fine for the rest of today in Mackay. Tonight, down to 16. And tomorrow, fine with a high of 28. 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

0: How good is it? A Monday evening. Woo-hoo. Fifi, Feb and Nick. We are minus Nick, but we're definitely here, Fee and Feb.
1: You nearly said Fifi or Feb. Yeah. I wonder which one you thought wasn't in front of you.
0: Well, I'm staring at the two of you, so it'd be a tough one to get wrong. How are we?
2: Or you could have been saying Fatty.
1: But no, yeah, talking about Nick. He's not.
2: I wasn't saying Nick.
0: Oh, no.
2: I just saw him.
1: No.
2: He's lost a baby.
1: We are. I was going to tease to that.
2: No, but I'm saying he's lost weight now.
1: Well, anyway, I was going to say, where could Nick be? We're going to find out.
0: It is a massive happy hour. We'll find out where Nick is very soon. In fact, in just a second, we've also got Ed Cavalli dropping by for a chat. He's got a movie on TV tonight.
1: Yes, it is on tonight. He's coming up.
0: Yeah, very soon, Fee, which we're excited about. We'll talk to Ed inside the next 10 minutes. But Nick Cody.
2: Do you know what cows do when they're bored?
1: When they're bored, they eat grass?
2: They go to the movies.
1: I'm not sure why you did that joke.
2: Because we're speaking about Ed Cavalli with he's got a new movie.
1: Oh, I see. I thought if for a minute you were like, Nick Cody, our comedian's not in the studio, you were going to do comedy.
2: Yeah, and I did it. That was funnier than what he's ever said.
0: Let's chat to him and find out where he is. I wonder where he could be.
2: Movies, get it?
0: After this.
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0: Great song, Monday evening, right across our beautiful country. It is Fifi Fev and Nick.
1: As we acknowledge at the very start of the show, Nick Cody is not in the studio. And we've put the call through. We've got him now. Nicholas!
2: Oh, well, I'm here now. That's what counts. How are we?
1: We're good. Nick, why are you not at work today?
2: Guys, I booked a hotel.
1: Hey! Which means...
2: There's a baby!
1: Congratulations!
2: Show baby!
1: We've got another show baby! What can you tell us about this show baby?
2: Well, Friday night, nothing went to plan, but there's nothing wrong with that. Our beautiful little baby boy, Archie, is here.
1: Archie, I love it! I can't believe it,
2: because for the last few months, any time the name Archie's come up, you two have gone... What a beautiful name. I love the name Archie. And I was like, oh, that's good to know.
1: I had it on my list. So did I love Archie.
3: I had girls.
2: Well, little Archie, Friday night, it gets to, Luch and the boys are dancing. Luch has done a workout. She was 40 weeks. Due date was Friday. So she's done a workout. She's dancing around in the lounge room with the boys having fun. At about 8:30, the boys are in bed and she said to me, Nick, I think there's the start of contractions.
1: Ooh.
2: I'm like, no worries. I'm going to do the smart thing. I'm going to go to bed, right? And you wake me up when it's time to roll. There's no point everyone being tired. I go to bed at 9:30. Smart. Hey, someone's got to be driving. 9:30, I go to bed. She wakes me up at 10:30. The contractions have gotten a lot bigger and a lot closer together. I'm like, all right, sweet. Hop up. We call our mate Ash. Now, the plan was our mate Ash, who lives around the corner, one of the awesome school mums, she gets to our house, and then we call Lucha's sister and mum. They get here to watch the boys, and I take Lucha to the hospital. And Ash arrives, and again, we're chatting away. I've put the stuff in the car, and Ash sees me as I come back in. She said, mate, I think you might have to go now. I'm like, yep, all good. All right, let's get in the car. The contractions have gotten bigger. Lucha's, you know, it's getting more and more intense. Lucha starts walking out to the car, and says, nah. And we're like, what do you mean, nah? She's like, I'm coming back in. I can feel a head. I go, pardon? Sorry, what? A head? I then have to do a check myself. Fev, sort of like a quarterback under center.
3: Yeah.
2: You know, have my hands out. Archie. I can feel a head. I go, there's a head. We call 000. We're in the bathroom of our house. We call 000 at... what time? About 10:55 at night. We called 000 and said, hey, this is what's happening. They said, get some towels, get some pillows. 11:05, Archie's here.
1: You had a baby in the bathroom floor.
2: Wow. I delivered Archie. Steady hands.
1: You delivered
2: another great
1: your son.
2: Grab. Yeah, delivered him.
3: Wow.
1: That is epic, Nick. That is an amazing story. Give him an amazing.
0: Oh, yeah. Hang on,
1: Josiah.
2: I don't think it's that amazing. Yeah, you know, it's not enough for Friday.
0: Home birth.
2: Little accidental home birth. For all the talk Lucha had about the birth plan, she followed none of it.
3: Now,
2: Lucha
3: would have been a bit scared with your shaky hands. Jesus.
2: Oh, I know.
3: Wrong bit.
2: Remembering back to Werribee Juniors, not a wet weather footy, thank God.
1: Did the boys sleep
2: on the
1: through
2: slippery
1: it?
2: Pill. So Maxie and Char were 3 metres away in the bedroom, asleep through it. The paramedics got there after the baby was born. He's all happy, healthy. Luch, by the way, a weapon. I'm never going to make fun of her lounge room workouts again. Whatever she's doing, I should do it. This woman, it was insane. No gas. There we go.
1: That's amazing.
2: There's the bub.
3: Bang.
1: Oh.
2: It was unbelievable. Wow. It was so beautiful.
1: Did you video it? Did you set up some GoPros?
2: I actually had my hands full.
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0: Monday evening, it is the happy hour. Hope you had a great day hanging out with you, getting you home. It is Fifi Fever, Nick.
1: Channel 10 have been all over it, all the promos, because there is a telly movie, brand new, created by one of our very good friends who's in the studio, Ed Cavalli.
2: Thank you very much. Great to be here. Thank you very much.
3: Ed Spielberg. Yes.
1: Cop this. You've made... So cop this tonight.
2: Yep. After having been paying attention, straight after having been paying attention, we're straight into my telly movie, comedy telly movie, Cop This.
1: So 9:40.
2: 9:40. I know it's a school night, but we can get through it. Yeah. And then it's on streaming, of course, all week.
1: I'm a streamer.
2: Oh, you're a streamer?
1: Yeah.
2: I'll accept that.
1: Oh,
2: I'm a streamer.
1: Thank you.
2: Yeah, yeah. And Feb, you're a...
3: Oh, I'm everything.
2: Oh, wow.
3: Yeah.
2: Yeah, just VHS and...
3: No, I clock everything.
1: Let's talk about this. You've got a huge, amazing cast.
2: Yes.
1: But let's talk about just... You just wrote a movie at it on the telly.
2: I actually did it at the Comedy Festival as a live event. So we did a table read in front of... We did a season there to see what was funny and what wasn't. Because you never know with a movie script. You know, how many movies have we been to when we're in radio?
1: Yes.
2: Where they go, at 9 a.m. We go and watch a film.
1: We do.
2: And you go, oh,
3: and we
2: yes.
3: walk out.
2: Yeah.
1: We see all the other brick.
2: As soon as you hear snoring, you go, I'm out of here.
1: Who's the first to leave?
3: Yeah, it's like a fun game. Did you write this movie on the way to The Amazing Race and on the way home? Because you were there pretty quick.
2: Well, I had time. On the plane. Yeah, yeah, yeah. It's a tragedy.
1: When Ed and Tiff were first ejected from Amazing Race last year.
3: They literally flew there. How long did it take?
2: All right,
3: Feb. 25 hours.
2: It was a 26-hour journey to go to Nepal, right? And the funniest part of it was, and we will talk about the film at some point, I haven't been paying attention tonight, it's a comedy with everybody. We fly to Nepal, right? And this is the dumbest thing about it, is they kept telling us, you can't talk to the other teams, right? You can't know who the other teams are. But the second I got to the lockdown hotel, I get a text from Feb going, bruh, what room you in, right? I go, Tiff, Feb's in the show. She goes, how do you know? I go, because he's texting me and asking me if I want in on his Uber Eats order, right? So to be for Vola, right? So I go, I reckon Feb might be in it. I go, all right. So then we go downstairs because we had to do some training or whatever. Not, it did me any good. And there's Stephen Curry. So I go, hey, cuz. And the producers are going, don't talk to him. Don't talk to him. I'm going, I reckon.
1: Talk to him.
2: Tiff, I reckon that might be Stephen Curry. And I'm almost certain that's Bernard Curry. Right. So I text Feb, Curry's in the show. What do you think Feb says? Yeah, no, bruh. Saw him yesterday. Right. So the secrecy's out the window. But the dumbest part of it, right? It was a great show. It was a lot of fun. There were so many lovely people on it. But the dumbest part, Feb, do you remember this? We flew 28 hours to get to Nepal.
3: Yeah.
2: And we're meant to pretend we don't.

0: know each other.
1: Right? But of course, when you get to any country, Fief, what happens when you get to the airport? You've got to go through, like, customs.
2: Yeah, security. Yeah, and passport control.
1: Right. So it is 3 a.m. We've arrived in Nepal. It's a 28-hour flight. I'm in the line here, right? Fev's at the back of the line shouting to people, Griddle! Griddle! What do you got in your bag, Griddle? Hey, Griddle! What do you got in your bag?
3: Did I turn into Chris Lilley, did I?
1: Yes. Well, you had one of his costumes on. As a local. And then, so we're standing, I'm laughing. This is so funny. And Millsy and Georgie are standing, two people in front of me. So I go to tap him, and the producer physically grabs my arm and goes, no, you guys can't know each other, right?
2: Yeah. But we do.
3: Ed was getting so angry. I've never seen Ed Cavalli angry.
1: I turned to him and I said, it's 3 a.m. We've been flying for 28 hours. There is almost no chance that the star of Ghost the Musical just happens to be here. I'm talking to Millsy. Right? this is a farce. Yeah.
3: So true.
1: Anyway.
3: Well, and then they said don't talk to each other. And we all sat next to each other on the plane.
1: On the plane.
3: And we really sat next to each other.
1: And then they sat me next to him on the plane. It was actually a really nice trip. It was actually
3: Don't speak. Yeah, I'm sitting next to him.
1: I need him to hand me my tray of food. If I need to go to the toilet, what do I do? Just pole vault over Fev's lap? Oh, for God's sake. Anyway, whatever. It was a lot of fun.
2: It was a lot of fun.
1: Yeah, we went, but to answer your question, we took 28 hours to get there. We were there for 3.5 hours and then just on a plane coming straight back. It was my fault. I did terribly.
2: But you didn't have all this time to write a movie.
1: Anyway, yeah, so I've got a film on tonight. Cop this. After I have been paying attention tonight, the premise is it's set in Melbourne and it's on grand final day. They're replacing police stations with AI police robots. And it's all set over one day and what happens in that. So it's me. It's Toby Truslove. You got young
3: he's good, isn't
1: yes,
3: he?
1: He's a wonderful actor. Yeah. Young Michael Malloy's in it. You've Ben Knight's in it.
3: Kid?
1: Sorry?
3: Mick's kid?
1: No, it's actual Mick.
2: He's Mick. Yeah.
3: Oh, Michael. Yeah. Oh, yeah. Yeah. Whoops.
2: No, that's Toby's a man.
1: No. I mucked it up because I called him Michael.
3: I've never heard Michael Malloy before.
2: No, but that was a joke.
1: No, it was a misspeak.
2: He said young Michael Malloy. I knew what he meant.
3: But is it? Yeah, no, I didn't.
2: Okay, keep going.
1: Gary Sweet. The great the sweet man's in there, Ray O'Leary, Celia, Bron Lewis, list is endless. So there's about 32 speaking roles with people. Glenn Robbins is in there. So there's everyone ever. It's a lot of fun.
3: Russell Coit.
1: Yes.
2: Yeah, I can't wait. That'd be expensive to get that cast together.
1: This is Channel 10, Fifi.
2: Okay. Or there are lots of mates rates.
3: IOUs.
1: Oh, yeah, there's a lot of mates rates.
3: Now, Fee is a very warm person. She gets hot. Like she loves heat.
1: She runs hot.
3: Mate, you have a jacket, hoodie,
1: I'm regretting it.
3: Polo, and two t-shirts. We're not in Antarctica.
1: I sweat. Like when I did dancing.
3: Of course you do.
1: When I did Dancing with the Stars, they'd have to throw out my costume in the rehearsal because I would sweat through them. So I'm paranoid about it.
2: But it looks like right now you're doing your own sweat lodge in your clothes.
1: So I stay lean. Yeah. Just constantly 46 degrees in here. Yes, you're right. I'll take off a layer every break.
4: Please do. Cop this tonight, Channel 10, after have you been paying attention. Yeah. I cannot wait
2: to
4: see this.
2: And the best thing about this, so watch that tonight because we'll be watching. Oh, I can't stay up.
1: It's on 10 and Paramount from tomorrow, so you can stream it.
2: But then we're getting Ed back in tomorrow so we can give you a live review.
4: Oh,
1: great.
3: Maybe I will watch it. Hey, wasn't Nick Cody supposed to be in the movie?
1: Codes was, Oliver Clark ended up doing Cody's bit, and then Ben Knight and Tommy Little ended up doing the bit that Cody was sat down for.
2: Took three men to do what Cody was supposed to do.
1: It was actually Tommy Little who took that role, but it was easier to say it with three people because you're so talented.
3: Why didn't he get it?
1: It was scheduling, but he was insisting on doing an accent. I said it's not appropriate.
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4: 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Up next, Ed Sheeran's been in the news a fair bit lately.
5: Yeah, he has, and he won't like this because one of his family members has gone nuclear on him.
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0: now for your Monday evening. Hope you had a great day, Fifi, Fev and Nick.
1: Oh, didn't Ed Sheeran get himself into trouble over the last
2: few weeks?
1: Well, we weren't on air, but it was all going off in America for his concerts. Of course, Macklemore. Or is it Macklemore? I still don't know. I know I've met him and interviewed him many times. Does he go with Macklemore or Macklemore?
3: I think it's
1: a bit of both. Anyway, he was then crying on stage because he didn't cancel his concerts, but all his support acts cancelled, and he got involved in politics. He didn't want to be involved in politics, cried. And then. But what was happening, and we were hearing about it, just everyone turning on Ed Sheeran, and I remember reading a few headlines that family and friends were deserting him.
2: Oh God!
1: And I thought to myself, no, family aren't going to turn on Ed Sheeran. He's Ed Sheeran. Next minute, his cousin's on Piers Morgan.
2: What?
1: Now, Piers Morgan does his, I think it's now purely streamed. I don't think it's on any.
2: Yeah, he's very controversial, Piers.
1: You wouldn't go near Piers.
2: No, you would.
1: Piers will tear you apart.
2: Yeah.
1: So Ed has a cousin called Jethro.
2: Gizzy.
1: Now, if you're not familiar with Jethro Sheeran, Jethro took this opportunity. Obviously they've fallen out years ago, and he had a real bone to pick with Ed. So while the whole world is turning on Ed Sheeran for political matters, Jethro's jumped out of the woodwork and gone, well, I've got an issue with him because he steals my music. And when I say music, I want to be very clear, steals his rap. So Jethro considers himself a rapper. Well, do you know what? I'll let Jethro do the talking. This is Jethro having a chat with Piers Morgan about how Ed has stolen his music.
4: What's been your biggest hit?
5: Raise Him Up with him.
4: Can you sing a bit of it?
5: No.
4: Why not?
5: So I'm a rapper, not a singer.
4: Can you rap a bit of it?
5: When I first started this rapping, I felt pressure from haters, became invaded with sadists and just developed a hater radar made for the stars, kept my grind in the dark, then appeared with a remedy, kicking rhymes with a melody, Hennessy shots and all these fools on the block who said you gotta be a gangster now to race to the top. He copied that and used it for 10 years on stage.
2: Oh. Was that really bad? Or was it okay? I don't really know rap.
1: It was something. You wouldn't go on a public platform and say I'm better than my cousin Ed Sheeran and do that.
2: But put the music behind it.
1: What I guess he hadn't, you know, Jethro, you're not only coming for one of the world's biggest recording artists of all time.
2: One of the biggest, yeah.
1: And he's your cousin, by the way. He's your you share the same surname. I mean, how is family dinners? How do family reunions go? Not only is he doing that, he's taking on Piers Morgan, who, love him or hate him, is definitely going to have a crack at you.
4: I like his music, and what you just did to me is illustrate why he's a global superstar and you're not.
5: But he rapped exactly that.
4: Not like that, he didn't.
5: Yes, he did it worse.
4: Really?
5: Yeah.
4: Do you think you're more talented than he is?
5: It rapping, most certainly, and writing.
4: Really?
5: Yeah, I do.
4: You ever watch The Office?
5: You're going to say I'm the David Brent of music?
4: A bit, yeah.
5: Yeah, I think you're a bit silly yourself.
2: Good comeback. I wish I had heard that bit first, because obviously Piers said he was no good.
1: What is Jethro thinking? But in that, he said he was not just a better rapper, a
2: better writer
1: than Ed Sheeran.
2: Who's written how many songs for all the global superstars around the world? God.
1: Cat's Eye. Endless. He's just written a Cat's Eye song. He's huge. But I guess the big thing you're wondering, and I was wondering, is why is Jethro doing this? Like, what does he want to get out of it?
4: What do you want Ed Sheeran to do to shut you
5: Nothing.
4: Up and stop me calling
5: you? I just want him to just leave me alone.
4: You won't leave him alone?
5: He wrote a song about me saying he hates me and, you know.
4: He said nothing.
5: Do you know the song? Have you heard it?
4: He said
5: you haven't, have you? I haven't heard it.
4: No,
5: but there you go. So you can't comment on it, can you?
4: Yeah, but your argument is that his fans.
5: If you haven't heard his song, how
4: his
5: can you
4: fans
5: say
4: are criticising you. You want him to stop
5: not
4: the fans criticising you, but you keep whacking him.
5: No. You're weird.
4: I'm weird.
5: You're
4: wow.
5: Weird, yeah.
4: And I think you're very jealous of him. I think you'd love to be Ed Sheeran. And you're not. You're Jethro Sheeran.
2: I feel sorry for him.
1: What do you want? I want Ed to leave me alone. I reckon Ed's leaving you alone, Jethro.
2: Do we know what the song is?
1: No, but do you know what I am interested in? And I don't know whether, Leon, you know this. They're obviously cousins. Is it their dads or their what's going on, Gemma?
6: Our paternal cousins, so dads.
1: So their dads are brothers. How are those brothers dealing with this? Because Ed's dad is winning.
2: Yeah, Jethro's dad's
1: Ed's,
2: going, why
1: Ed's
2: did I get that
1: son.
2: Seed?
1: And then,
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5: We've had a huge show. 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But up next, another superstar Aussie. She's had a bit of a mare on a red carpet.
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0: How good is it? Your Monday evening across Australia. It is Fifi Feather Nick, the happy hour.
1: When you're a celebrity or a big star, you've got to find it kind of funny. And I hope Miranda Kerr has a sense of humour about this, but she was on the red carpet at Paris Fashion Week. So, you know, Miranda in her day, one of the biggest models. She was a Victoria's Secret model. But this is the thing, you know, once you've had that moment and then you're not on the red carpet. And look, Miranda's done very well.
2: I think she's okay.
1: She's with the guy that created Snapchat. So she's not worrying about money ever again.
2: What's her cream called?
0: Cora.
1: Very good. Cora Organics.
2: Yeah.
1: Cora Organics doing very well. She's doing very well in life. But she was on the red carpet and a TikTok creator, her name's Florrie Tyler. I don't even know her. But she was having a chat with Miranda and listened to this audio, had no idea who she was and that she'd ever even been on a red carpet, ever been on a catwalk herself.
3: Have you been to a stellar show before?
4: Yes. The last show I walked in was 2013.
3: You walked in a show and now you're coming to watch a show?
4: A bit of both, actually.
3: Oh, really?
4: Surprise.
3: Can you give us any hints?
4: It's just beautiful, elegant, timeless, stellar.
3: Have the best show ever. Bye.
1: Miranda's hated that. You've walked in and then now you're attending it.
2: She handled it pretty
1: well. Oh, well done.
2: These TikToks people don't know. Like it's the era and the generation because we went to the basketball on
1: Saturday night.
2: So I took Lenny, Lulu and Tobes and then we're sitting in Tones and I seats because she's got the courtside seats and when she doesn't go, we take the seats. And
1: is that right? Hang on.
2: Yeah.
1: I'm like Timu. And you only get them if she's not using them.
2: Yeah, if she doesn't use them, we see court is the best. Because she never goes.
1: Tones was texting before. Yeah, she's listening to the show.
2: She's always overseas. Always send a photo and go, thanks for the seats, bro. otherwise, that's why you get four. Because otherwise, I can't get four. Because they've got four.
1: Yep.
2: So I'm sitting next to those Reebok seats, and there was this guy in there and a girl. Had no idea who they were. Lenny and Lulu losing their mind. This bloke's a big TikToker. And I had no idea. And I'm like,
1: Who is he?
2: I still don't know, but they used to say all the time, they were like, we'll have dinner. And they'd go, hey, let's go get some sweet treats.
1: Our team do that. Yeah. Leon and
2: so
1: James
2: this guy,
1: and Gemma get
2: he created amazing. The sweet treats.
0: Huh?
2: His
5: name's Anthony.
2: Yeah, the phrase, let's go get a sweet treat. He does it on TikTok. He's got over like a million followers and he just tries things. And I'm like, oh, they were losing their mind. I had no idea who he was. And I'm like, oh, g'day, mate. So I did the old... Had a couple of beers. I was like, hey, my kids have lost it. Because we always say sweet treats.
1: Yeah.
2: It was so embarrassing. And then anyway, so he met the girls. But like,
1: isn't that amazing though? Like even when you compare fame to what fame was. Oh. So Miranda Kerr, Victoria's Secret shows, like one of the biggest models in the world. But now you can have the same fame by eating vanilla slice.
2: Yeah.
1: Like, isn't that amazing?
2: It's unbelievable.

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1: Hi, guys. I'm Kid Laroi.
2: It's Olivia Rodrigo.
3: Hey, this is Taylor Swift.
0: It's Where It's At for everything music.
4: Yeah. We're turning up the hot hits.
0: With Nick and Lauren.
5: Oh, so good to be back on your radio with my friend Lauren Barry again. Yay!
6: Hello. Yes, we had what is called survey break.
5: Yeah, radio holidays. Radio school radio holidays.
6: Yeah, you did sort of some hot hits during the break.
5: I did a little best of for a week. Yep. Well, what did you get up to? What's the biggest achievement of your holidays?
6: Achievement?
5: Yeah. What did you get done? What did you kind of get through? DIY projects around the home.
6: I didn't hang a mirror, but I placed a mirror on my dresser
5: to be
6: because I need to get. It's very heavy. I need to get it professionally hung. I think I cannot. I can't be doing. I'm a 3M girly. This requires more than 3M.
5: Hell yeah.
6: Hooks.
5: Sorry, I'm still thinking about professionally hung.
6: My balconies are coming along, and by that I mean they're not. What else happened? Noni's lipstick is all the way back in, guys.
5: Oh yeah, man. That's the big news.
6: Yeah.
5: That's fantastic.
6: Oh, I can't. Honestly, it felt like a really long 2 weeks.
5: Yeah, it was.
6: I felt like
5: 17 days.
6: I haven't seen you in ages. That's too long.
5: That's too long. You know who's joining the show tonight?
6: Yes. Benson Boone.
5: Yeah, man. Very excited. Got to sit down with him last week. You know, he's here quite early.
6: What for? Do we know?
5: You'll find out after 8 o'clock tonight. Don't you worry about that. But we had a very, very fun time in there. He is a big fan of something of mine.
7: Thank you so much. And thank you for being here. And thank you for bringing the world such a lovely mustache. I'm just going to say, a lot of times people will come on with a mustache and, you know, in my head, I'll be like, yeah, I totally out-mustache them. Not today. Not today. You've got a good, thick, strong mustache. Gosh. It didn't sound like I was going to say mustache there.
8: But I was.
7: For sure.
6: God, he loves you.
5: He loves me.
6: Hey, did you tell him about our little game we used to play? Like, oh, if Benson drank cask wine, he'd be Benson Goon.
5: Benson Goon, et cetera. No, I didn't have time.
6: If Benson flew to space and wasn't the sun, he'd be Benson Moon. Things like that.
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5: Hot 7. He'll join you after 8. Full video is already up on YouTube if you want to check it out.
6: Wow.
5: And the podcast. Let's start the 7 biggest hits of the night, shall we? This artist has had a massive few weeks. Been announced on the Laneway lineup.
6: Mate, that Laneway lineup is huge.
5: Stacked. Adela, Ain't in LA. Tonight's number 7. Welcome to a massive Monday night hot hits with Nick and Lauren.

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0: self-aware number six, the Hot 7 at 7, is on the Hot Hits with Nick and Lauren. Yeah. You've invented a new version of that song. I'd love you to give it to people just for 1 second.
1: Have I?
0: Just then.
1: I've already forgotten what I sung. What did I say?
0: Had a more operatic version. It was like,
2: way too self-aware.
3: You know it's getting hot.
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0: Gorgeous.
3: You know we're about to drop.
4: Hot drop.
5: Drop it.
0: All right, give me FOMO.
1: Oh, my God. Okay, so about, what, 10 days ago?
0: Yeah.
1: Nah. Yeah.
0: Yeah, about that.
1: I had the honour and privilege of going to Dom Dolla's homecoming show at Marvel Stadium in Melbourne. When I tell you, it was life-changing.
0: Yeah.
1: Biblical.

0: that... I mean, he didn't do it himself, but they turned that stadium into a nightclub.
1: Yep.
0: And I'm not even exaggerating.
1: Because remember, I went to the Sydney Stadium show, but that stadium was only about 22,000 capacity, I think. You had 60 there, dude.
0: Like, it was unbelievable. Like, unbelievable.
1: I'm so envious.
0: He's the king.
1: He is the king. So he's got brand new music, obviously, to celebrate his return. Of course... So many big bangers under his belt and so many cool people that he works with. This one is with Skepta, the British rapper.
0: I'm not across Skepta.
1: Oh, my God. Get across Skepta's work. He's been in Australia about a million times.
0: Has he?
1: He's great. Song is called Danger, Danger. It's brand new Dom Dolla on the hot hits.
2: Danger, danger.
1: Yeah. Let's turn it up. Monday night. It's like the 90s. I love this.
0: Doesn't it?

0: It's danger, danger.
1: The hot hits put you on. Now it's certified. Seven of the biggest hits in the country. The hot hits. Hot 7 at 7.
2: Number 5.
3: Because hit 100.3.

0: Landing in Australia next week. That is Stella Lefty in Boston. This is the Hot Hits right around Australia. It is Nick and Lauren. Monday night, let's go.
1: Make some noise.
2: Straight to the source. Hot off the press. The Hot Hits with Nick and Lauren.
3: Bradley Cooper and Gigi Hadid have once again fueled marriage rumours after they were spotted wearing matching gold bands during another outing in Paris.
0: Oh, in gay Paris, you say?
3: In gay Paris. He's 51, she's 31. I'm fine with that. They were seen leaving a private dinner together on Friday, both appearing to have rings on their left ring fingers.
0: Okay.
3: They're usually pretty private, so I don't think that we'll ever really get a yes or no answer.
0: Can you,
3: but
0: you remind me of the history of those two together?
3: They've been together for a while, yeah. I think since about 2019 or
0: this is not an on-again, off-again thing, right?
3: Like, this has been like a... It was quite a secret, I think, for a long time. Like, just they never really confirmed, then all of a sudden they were very much together.
0: Do you think when they were 46 and 25 that it was weird?
3: No.
0: Okay, cool.
3: I mean, I guess it is, but... And look, I hate to say this.
0: Yeah.
3: It's Bradley Cooper.
0: Yeah. So you can sort of, like, take, I don't know, a decade off?
3: Totally.
0: For Bradley? Yeah. I get you.
3: Anyway, she said in August about their relationship, "What's beautiful about my current relationship is that it's so different from what I've experienced before. It's the ability to be deeply honest, to say what we think and when we think it." That's the thing. He gives me mature guy vibes, I hope.
0: But for a relationship you started at 25, of course it's going to be different to what you've experienced before. That's child's play.
3: Yeah, true. And you're with Zayn Malik, who I adore.
0: We adore, of course, love him.
3: But, like, very different kind of person. Chalk and cheese, mate. Now, Kim Kardashian has revealed that she has 5 nannies to help care for her 4 kids that she shares with Kanye West.
0: Just doing a calculation here. That's 1.25 nannies per child.
3: Yes. Well, she always has just one of the nannies on rotation when her children are with her.
0: Mm-hmm.
3: I don't believe that.
0: No.
3: Despite having extra help, Kim makes sure that she's the one who takes the kids to and from school. She also sits down every night for family dinner. In an interview, she said, "I'm an intermediate strict parent. I'm extremely patient and loving. I still have kids sleep in my bed when they want. I read books every night." So she reads books with them. She sits down for dinner. She takes them to and from school. I do not for 1 second believe that she does all of those things in one day.
0: And she takes the eldest one to her rap concerts.
3: Well, apparently that is one thing that her and Kanye agree on and communicate well with is about their children, especially North.
0: And her rap career.
3: And her solo music career.
0: Solo music career.
3: It's been called Ed Sheeran brought it out. Obviously after the disaster that was his tour recently.
0: Yeah, and then because we've been off for a couple of weeks,
3: Yes. You
0: know one of the shows got cancelled because of weather as well.
3: That's right.
0: After all of that.
3: Which everyone loved a bit of clickbait.
0: Yeah.
3: Ed Sheeran shows
0: cancelled!
3: Because of weather. Ed Sheeran has now brought out former The Fray frontman. That is a tongue twister and a half. Former The Fray frontman, Isaac Slade, as a surprise opening act for his Loop tour.
0: When you're being surprised with the lead singer of The Fray.
3: Have we interviewed him?
0: No, what's that was the lead singer of Snow Patrol.
4: No, the script. It was a script.
3: I get them confused. He performed a short solo set. He played the classics like How to Save a Life and You Found Me.
0: Mm.
3: And I imagine there was more. This obviously followed the major tour shakeup after Macklemore was removed and several supporting acts subsequently pulled out in solidarity over the Free Palestine debacle.
0: If you are bringing out the lead singer of The Fray, I fear you've been through your entire address book and asked everyone that you know to open for you and landed on that. Not that he's not a talent, not that those songs aren't incredible,
3: no.
0: But just...
3: Well, apparently they were quite a big influence on his career.
0: Oh, yeah.
3: At the start.
0: Good
3: but,
0: for him.
3: Well done.
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0: How good to have a sax solo back in a song on the radio. That is Jamie Miller, Antonio Cipriano on it too, Baby Doll on the Hot Hits with Nick and Lauren.
1: That is so fun. It feels like to me like a Full House theme song, if like a One Direction remix.
0: Like, you mean the Full House theme song that Stella Lefty stole?
1: Yes, I do.
0: I jest.
1: Hey, you.
0: I jest, of course. Only jesting.
1: She's not a thief.
0: That Jamie Miller guy, he's really interesting. So basically, he won The Voice like in 2017, I think, in the
1: UK. Yes, he did.
2: Finished third.
0: There you go. Oh. All the best.
1: Correct.
0: Finished before first.
1: Correct.
0: Mowboy. Coulter.
1: Kalia.
0: Et cetera.
1: Wait, did Kalia win?
0: Yeah.
1: Yeah, he did.
0: Yeah, he All did. Right. Yeah.
1: Donovan.
0: Donovan. Keep going.
1: Leah Carr.
0: Harding.
2: Lee Harding, yes. Matt Corby.
0: Corby.
1: Corby. I was going to say Noel, but...
0: Yeah, that's true.
1: Bigger than Sebastian. No.
0: No, I wouldn't say that. No, he's the exception to the rule because there were so many people watching. Anyway, that's Jamie Miller. He's Welsh and bisexual. You're on the Hot Hits with Nick and Lauren.
1: My favourite.
0: This artist is going on tour as of today until May the 10th next year. Crazy stuff. 10 months on the road for Olivia Rodrigo. This is The Cure. Tonight's number 3 in the Hot 7.
1: Come here?
0: Not yet.
1: Oh.

0: going to be in the country next week. That is Midnight Sun on the
1: Hot
0: Hits.
1: Is she really?
0: Yeah, it's finally here, dude.
1: Oh, my God. We've come up to our 2 months of scariness.
0: Yeah, we call it scary because there's just lots of gigs that we're going to try and go to.
1: Yeah.
0: But it is so exciting. Like, the amount of live music that people are going to see in the next few weeks is so sick. I'm going to play the biggest song in the country, though.
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0: You have been off the radio for around 17 days, my dear friend.
1: I have.
0: Have you partaken in the listening of the new Taylor Swift songs? Be honest.
1: I've seen some on TikTok.
0: Welcome to Cleveland. Initial thoughts.
1: It doesn't sound like Taylor Swift, but okay.
0: It's quite jaunty, isn't it?
1: It is jaunty. It's
0: got sleigh bells in it, if you will. Babylon.
1: I like that.
0: This is my favourite, Pink Clouding. Yes.
1: Okay. Yeah. No, I'm just listening. I'm just taking it all in. Because I've been off the radio for 17 days. And it's become acquainted.
0: This one's the one that reminds me a bit of 1989, so I quite like it.
1: Mm.
0: Yeah.
1: 1989, the album.
0: Yes, not the year. Anyway, tonight's number one song is Patient Zero.
1: Oh, see, this is one I've seen lots of on TikTok.
0: That's good. It's Taylor Swift on the Hot Hits. Hot 7 at 7, tonight's biggest song.

0: Taylor and Patient Zero. Tonight's number one in the Hot 7 at 7. It's first time there.
1: Is there a fiddle at the end?
0: There's fiddles, there's string sections, it's all going on.
2: This is a vibe. Right here, right now. The music that matters right now.
3: This is the Hot Hits.
2: With Mick and Lauren.
1: Yes, give us a call on 131060. And this is just out of pure curiosity for me. Have you had work done in Turkey or overseas in general, maybe?
0: Probably Turkey, though. Most get it done in Turkey.
1: Yes. Whether it's veneers, whether it's breast implants, whether it's hair transplants.
0: Yep.
1: Whatever it may
0: Brazilian
1: be.
0: Brazilian butt lift.
1: Yes. Can you they've dwindled a little bit in popularity, I feel.
0: They have. Everyone's going for the au naturel flat look.
1: Yes.
0: Once more.
1: Yes.
0: We want to know this because when I was off last week, Loz and Jesse, who was filling in for me, Jesse from Carrie and Tommy, you were talking about.
1: Yeah, I don't remember how. Oh, actually, I think I do. I think it was off the back of Cyril.
0: Ah, yeah.
1: And his hair, yeah. So I've just looked it up here. Apparently, Turkey is roughly 50% to 70% cheaper than Australia. While Australian quotes usually cover only the surgical procedure itself, Turkish clinics almost exclusively offer all-inclusive packages, including a 4 to 5 star hotel accommodation.
0: Oh, but you don't want to be staying in a hotel wrapped up in bandages you've got to change every 2 hours and various creams to numb your head.
1: This is the thing. This is why I'm curious, because I just want to know about the whole experience.
0: Yeah.
1: Because then you've got to fly back. You know, how long do you stay over there before you do come back?
0: Yeah.
1: Was it worth it in the end, or I don't know.
0: So the question on 131060 is the following. Have you had work done in Turkey?
1: Yes.
0: Tell us about it. 131060, the number. We'll take your calls in just a tick.
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0: in. It is 19. Alex Warren. Emerald Eyes, Hot Hits Live, Red Australia, Monday night. Public holiday in some spots, not a public holiday in others.
1: Did you just hit yourself in the face with your mic?
0: No.
1: Oh, it looked like you did.
0: I almost smacked myself in the face while I was doing it. Anyway.
2: This is the Hot Hits.
3: Nick and Lauren.
2: Where we at with it?
3: Right here. Sexiest
1: Hot. Yeah, we just want to know, basically, have you had work done in Turkey? Because Turkey seems to be the place to go for, you know, rhinoplasty, for breast enlargements.
0: Hair transplants for men.
1: Hair transplants. I'm looking here at an average comparison in cost. So the average nose job here in Australia is between $10,000 to $25,000.
0: For a nose job?
1: Like a pretty big difference.
0: Yeah.
1: In Turkey, $3,500 to $7,000.
0: Wow. Okay. Yeah, so you're going to Turkey because you get a free holiday out of it, basically, and you still end up under what you would pay here.
1: Mm.
0: Let's go to Frank on 131060. Yeah. Frank, have you had work done in Turkey, my friend?
4: Hi, how are you?
0: Good.
1: We're excellent.
4: Yeah, absolutely. So I went there twice. One was in 23 and the second time 24. Now, I did a hair transplant, and the reason why I went twice was because the consultants, look, there are a number of clinics in Turkey, and that's the best place to go to. Now, one reason I went is because my wife started calling me matches, you know? On the head.
0: What?
1: Anyway. Is that your wife in the car now, Frank?
4: No, that's me.
1: Oh.
4: I'm the only one.
1: Oh, I'm sorry. I thought I heard someone else. Okay.
4: No. I'm the only one.
1: Anyway.
0: Thank you, Frank.
1: No, hang on. I have a question for Frank.
4: Yes.
1: So, how is it now?
4: Okay. So, do you want me to give you the long version or a short version?
1: The short version.
4: Detailed version. Okay.
1: No, I think just the short one. Thank you.
4: Okay, not a problem. So, the first time I went, I did the front part of my head. and only because they said that you need to do it twice because the hair transplant, they're transplanting from the sides and back of your head. And it's your own hair, so it's permanent, okay?
1: Right, okay.
4: So it cost me $3,500.
1: Wow.
4: Now, yes, very cheap. And that's for both. For both the top, the crown, and the front. So, and just to get back, the reason why...
5: Sorry, Frank, we've got to move on, mate. Sorry.
0: Getting the wind up. Frank, fascinating. Thank you for letting us know.
1: Frank, I love that.
0: Yeah.
1: See, that answers my questions, though. It's much cheaper.
0: Lauren will take your number and we'll talk more off air, okay? Alessia is on 131060. Alessia, have you... It's not you. You're one of the nurses that does this, yeah?
6: No. So, I'm one of the nurses who've been on the receiving end when it's gone wrong.
1: Okay. Oh. Here we go, Alessia. Yes.
6: Now, let me tell you, I had a lady come in once in the hospital because she had some work done in Turkey, had a facelift, and you know what they did? They left the gauze in her face by accident, sewed it up, she came back with an infection, took almost 1 year to get rid of it, and then she came back to one of the beautiful doctors and he fixed it up for her.
0: Oh!
6: 2 years.
0: That is rough.
1: And I imagine the cost of having it fixed up here would be quite expensive as well.
6: It would be more expensive because you'd have to spend so much time on antibiotics and anti-inflammatory, all that type of stuff to get your body ready to go under another invasive surgery.
1: Wow. There you go, see? That's what I mean. It's a risk.
6: Yeah, because you know what they do? They do the WhatsApp 1-2. That's what we call in the hospital. They just text these WhatsApp doctors and they go, yeah, come in this day.
0: Yeah.
6: And that's it.
0: I've seen the WhatsApp numbers rolling around. I know they do a lot of this in Korea as well. They've just got the WhatsApp number up and you text them and you just get it done.
1: I don't want to be finding my plastic surgeon on a WhatsApp.
0: No, thank you. Finally, we go to Mark on 131060.
1: Hello, Mark.
0: Mark, a friend of a friend, I believe.
7: Yes, well, look, this is a cautionary tale. And you know how someone says, I have a friend whose friend's dog's brother's cat's sister had this thing? Well, this is actually my work colleague. Her housemate's friend went to Turkey to get a breast augmentation.
1: Yeah.
7: And the work looked lovely. First red flag is she booked it through Instagram. So she went over and had the work done. Lovely, lovely job. And they said, do you want to stay and do your post-op care here or go home? And she said, no, I'm going to go home. So she flew home to Australia, and on the plane she was just kind of feeling a bit uncomfortable, like a bit short of breath. And so this continued when she got home. So she went to see a doctor to get a checkup. They did some scans, run some tests, and it turns out that she'd had one of her lungs removed during surgery.
1: What?
7: Yes. She'd had one of her lungs removed during surgery, and the kicker is, because it was an elective surgery, she's now on the bottom of the lung transplant waiting list.
0: Because Jesus, she chose to have it done. Christ!
7: Yep. And in her early 20s, her whole life ahead of her, but she walked away with a lovely rack.
1: Well, I mean, swings and roundabouts, really, but gee whiz.
0: My God, and they took a lung out!
7: They removed the lung.
1: Is that, are they, look, I'm not making any accusations here, but could that be a,
8: organ
1: selling it?
8: Yeah.
7: Oh, you would think it, well, because obviously she went back to find the doctor on Instagram where she had all the communications and page completely gone. What?
0: Whoa!
1: Oh my gosh!
0: That is an astonishing story.
7: So you know what? Pay the extra money and do it at home.
8: Yeah.
1: Absolutely. Goodness. Wow, I didn't think that that's where that was going to go.
0: Good rap, though.
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9: Hey, it's Yes Boone.
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0: Boston Boone's coming up after 8 o'clock. That is Yes Boone on the hot hits right across Australia. Mm-hmm. It is Nick and Lauren. You got something to share with the crowd?
1: Well,
0: it's big news, guys.
1: After about 6 months, I've finally been accepted to Raya.
0: Hell yeah.
1: And I don't even really want to be on there anymore.
0: And I'm also mad that you're on there because I have requested about, I don't know, I think I've been requesting for 7 years. I literally have Troye Sivan as a reference.
1: I'll be another reference. Add me as a reference.
0: I've got 23 of them.
1: Well, maybe they want to hear from me. Now, the first rule of Raya is you do not talk about Raya.
0: Oh, yeah.
1: So I'm not going to talk about what goes on Raya. Apparently it's a big secret society that we're all... But it's kind of... I mean, I'm not going to speak negatively because I don't want them to revoke my membership, even though I don't really want it or need it right now, but I want to keep it forever because it took so long to get it.
0: You've got status of being able to say, I got on to Raya.
1: Yeah.
0: You have seen some celebrities on there, haven't you?
1: I can't talk about it, Nick. One of them rhymes with Bill Parks.
0: No, it doesn't. Bill Parks.
1: Bill Parks.
0: Oh! Sorry, I was talking about the other one.
1: And the other one rhymes with... Spillex.
0: Why are you just getting DJs?
1: I don't know.
0: Getting architects or anything or...
1: Mate, there's... do you know what's the most offensive thing?
0: Mm.
1: The amount of people that are on it. And how long it took us. And how long it took us to get,
0: this
1: like...
0: what I think. There are some absolute flops on there and it kills me. Righto, keep it on the hot hits. Benson Boone, as I said, coming to hang out just after 8 o'clock.
2: 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Back next.
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4: Is there a profession you would just never date?
5: Paige. Who would you not date?
6: I could not date, it's going to make me gag, a podiatrist.
4: No, you got a foot thing, Paige.
5: They scrub feet and they use those scourers that just slowly remove the thick, stinky skin off the back of their cracked, yuck heels,
6: Rowan,
5: Paige.
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23: with Nick and Lauren.
0: Benson Boone has taken over in the next 10 minutes.
1: Oh my gosh.
0: In the country for reasons that will soon become clear. You have to read between the lines a little bit. These shows don't start for another 6-7 weeks.
1: Oh, wow. Yeah, I didn't even think about that.
0: Yeah, so he's here for a wild reason. You'll find out in a sec. It's a great chat.
1: Uber's new ambassador or something, Uber Eats is...
0: They just had red food, man. You know who's the ambassador for the Uber clothing drive this year? Mel C.
1: Oh, yeah. Well, oh, this is my chance.
0: Well, we had an opportunity for time last Thursday.
1: Oh.
0: But alas. Anyway,
1: me and that woman are just never going to get the chance to meet again.
0: You will, mate, at some point. Let's talk NRL. Let's talk grand final. It was last night. Knights and Roosters. Roosters won. So, you know,
1: did they?
0: Yes, because okay. I know you're an AFL girly. But beforehand, so there's been this whole controversy the last couple of weeks about the pregame entertainment. Obviously, the AFL had Kylie. The CEO of the NRL, Peter Melandis, said, "Oh, we don't need that. It's like adding a pickle to a cheeseburger, and the entertainment is the pickle. You know, you come in for the cheeseburger, which is our game."
1: Which he got absolutely roasted for.
0: Absolutely. So, of course, he scrambled and put together a ragtag crew of people.
1: Of people that we love.
0: Absolutely.
1: Let's be very clear.
0: Great crew. So it consisted of Amy Shark, Dave Gleason of the Screaming Jets, Phil Jamison of Grinspoon, Ruben Stiles of Peking Duck on guitar duty.
1: That's right, because Kelly Holiday made it very abundantly clear he wasn't doing it.
0: No, and then Ruben literally did the grand final entertainment, got on a flight and played in Cairns last night.
1: Oh.
0: Like, crazy. And also Neve from Teen Jesus and the Gene Teasers was doing the drums. So it was a cool group.
1: Nice.
0: It started with Amy Shark stepping out onto the field. It was also a tribute to Jai Arrow, who was the NRL player that's had to retire with motor neuron disease.
1: Yeah.
0: And it started with her doing a version of You'll Never Walk Alone. Enjoy this for a second.

0: Very beautiful, very moving that.
1: It is.
0: It then turned into, I loved it, very entertaining, very NRL as well, like a little bit kind of daggy. Well,
1: they did a bit of an homage to Tina Turner, didn't they?
0: Oh, they most certainly did. Here is the Ragtag Crew with Simply the Best.
1: Clearly before, I love these people individually,
0: yep.
1: But it does not feel a little bit cover bandy, the whole thing.
0: This is the thing, and then I don't know the reasoning for why they had to perform the Four Non Blondes What's Up.
1: No!
0: But good for them.
1: I mean, I imagine it's a timing thing, because Peter Volandis couldn't get his...
0: his what? Out of his what?
1: No, well, look, let's have a bit more prep next time, shall we?
0: Absolutely. It was good fun.
1: And let Tones and I sing Dance Monkey.
0: Oh, that's the other thing.
1: Don't sing it, sorry. Don't sing it if she doesn't.
0: First try, because you know how they play music after tries.
1: Yeah, yeah.
0: First try, Dance Monkey, song they played.
2: Can I say something that I saw as well
0: online?
2: I believe Tones and I played a gig.
1: She did.
2: Recently, and played Dance Monkey at that gig.
1: It was last night, I think. Or unless she just posted the footage, because I just saw it come up and everyone was losing their minds for Dance Monkey.
0: She's been reposting every article about herself being like hashtag fake news, and I adore her for that. Because I used her as a scapegoat. It was ridiculous.
1: Absolutely.
0: Now let's play the artist who kicks off for her Australian tour tonight. Is it tonight?
2: Yeah.
0: It's tonight.
1: Melbourne. Where?
0: Melbourne, Olivia Dean, night one. Is it definitely tonight?
2: Yeah, it is.
1: I haven't seen a thing about it.
0: It is tonight and tomorrow. Crazy.
1: Wow.
0: This is Baby Steps, Hot Hits.

0: Ash on the Hot Hits with Nick and Lauren. She's going to be on the show later this week. But on the show right now, Benson Boone's back, baby. He will be in the country 6 weeks from now doing his big tour. The tickets are still available at frontiertouring.com.
1: So 6 weeks from now, but you caught up with him last week.
0: In the flesh, that's right. Why is he here, you wonder?
1: I do.
2: Hey everyone, this is Benson Boone. Mr.
3: Electric Boone. The Hot Hits with Nick and Lauren.
4: Boone,
5: what up?
4: Let's go!
5: Let's go!
0: I knew this was going to be a loud interview.
4: Yeah.
5: It always is.

0: How are you, my man?
1: I'm doing exceptional. I'm enjoying the old Down Under.
0: Yeah, baby.
1: And it's been really nice. The weather's beautiful here. I thought it was going to be warmer.
0: No, but it's been cold.
1: But it's actually quite cool.
0: Why are you here? You know your shows don't start for like 6 weeks.
1: Yeah, fair. Totally fair. Just came here to see a good friend and explore the city, live a little bit of life, enjoy the old gong, Wollongong.
0: I love that you chose Wollongong, because not many people would.
1: No.
0: she's a small space.
1: It is.
0: Why did you choose that beautiful part of the world?
1: Well, that's where the cool friend happens to be.
0: Say no more. It's so beautiful, though. And I like that you kind of come in here, you're like getting acclimatized before you come out and do these shows.
1: Oh, it's actually really great. And I'm learning more about the Australians.
0: Okay.
1: This is my third time in Australia, but I've never, like, had proper time off here.
0: Mm.
1: So this is actually really nice to kind of just relax and observe people and live a little.
0: Have you had much time to relax this year, I fear?
1: No.
0: Yeah.
1: No, not at all. Which is, I mean, given, like, I love being busy and I love traveling and I love being about, but, yeah, I'm ready to, like, I'm really excited to go to Asia and to go to Australia to play shows. And now, actually, I'm even more keen to play in Australia after spending time here.
0: Yeah.
1: But afterwards, I think I'm, like, ready to go home and stay there.
0: Have a little rest.
1: Yeah.
0: Have a little light down.
1: Yeah.
0: What's been different about this year to the previous years of your career? What's kind of changed?
1: That's a great question. I think it's really the major change that's gone on this year is it's kind of been a turning point on, like, where I want my career to go. I've been, like, riding the wave of songs that have already come out, and now I think it's more shifting my focus to songs that are going to come out.
0: Yeah.
1: Which is actually really nice, and, like, can be scary, or scary is not really the right word, but, like, just mysterious and unknown, but also very exciting because I'm ready to, like, stay put in one place and live and write and write and write and write.
0: I feel this exciting feeling as a fan of not knowing what is coming from you.
1: Yeah.
0: Because we've only had a little, tiny little taste this year.
1: Yeah.
0: I feel like you are about to just sort of start barraging us with the next shit.
1: Yeah, I think it's near about time. Because it's been a while since, I mean, Time of My Life has been the only thing that's come out in quite a while.
0: Was that a conscious decision to only put a little bit out this year and just sort of, you know, tide us over?
1: Yeah, and honestly, it was more for this tour because I really wanted to do this tour. Because when I did the American Heart Tour, a lot of people did not get tickets that wanted to. It sold out so quickly that I wanted to do more shows to kind of continue that. But I also didn't want to just make it another American Heart Tour.
0: Yeah.
1: So, yeah, again, like, all that to say, I feel like I've stretched to the capacity that I'm comfortable with kind of everything that's come out, and I'm ready for the next chapter.
0: Bring it on, baby.
2: More coming up with Benson Boone taking over. I'm going to ask him next, Loz, whether he reckons his album was received by people well. And his answer may surprise you.
3: Ooh.
2: Coming up after Sorry I'm Here for Someone Else, Benson Boone's taking over the Hot Hits tonight. I'm

0: Deanna Spyro on the Hot Hits with Nick and Lauren as we still hang out with the great Benson Boone. He's coming back in 6 weeks' time, performing huge shows right around the country. FrontierTouring.com is where you get the details. I think there's a bit of chemistry there, I'm not going to lie.
1: Mate, I felt it.
0: Yeah.
1: And I felt it through the screen.
0: From one moustache to another. We're back with him now. I'm sorry, I'm here.
2: This is Benson Boone.
3: The Hot Hits with Nick and Lauren.
4: Let's go back to American Heart for a second. Do you think it was received the way that you wanted people to receive it?
5: Yes and no. I think the internet will always take things a different way than anyone really expects, which you can love and hate, but it's just inevitable. But I think a lot of people took it a lot more politically than it was supposed to be, which, I mean, is totally fair. It's called American Heart.
4: Yeah.
5: But it was never supposed to be like a political thing. It was more of just an expression of me. But outside of that, and that wasn't even really a huge deal, like outside of that, I kind of love where everyone took everything, and it taught me a lot. Like when I first started releasing those songs before the album came out, like with Mystical Magical,
4: that song became its own world, didn't it?
5: For the better and for the worse.
4: Exactly.
5: Yeah. And it was like, I didn't expect it to go where it went, obviously. But like, when people heard that song and started to react negatively, it really affected me for a little bit. And I was like, geez, I'm doing something wrong. And like, I'm a terrible person. And oh my gosh, this is awful. The people aren't liking it. And then after like a couple weeks, my mindset really shifted into, you kind of at some point have to stop trying to please everybody. People are just bound to be themselves and dislike things and like things. And so I kind of just stopped caring, and I started just like playing into the bit that, like, you know, I am a little different than most people. Like, you wouldn't really align my music with doing a backflip and Moonbeam Ice Cream, and it's all just kind of random. So I just kind of played along with it, and I think that helped me a lot, just to kind of make a decision in my mind that truly you really can kind of express yourself how you want, as long as you're aware there's going to be a fair amount of people that are going to have their own opinions about your expression.
4: Yeah.
5: But if you can be okay with whatever comes with that, I think it's amazing.
4: You're very good at making moments happen in your career, whether it's a moment on stage, whether it's a Spider-Man outfit, whether it's the words Moonbeam Ice Cream in a song. I do wonder, though, when you receive certain feedback from people, does it ever tempt you to tone it down and, like, pull back the eccentricity?
5: Or I think it used to a lot.
4: Yeah, okay.
5: Yes, it did used to. And it would be something where, you know, like, people's opinions that should never sway what I'm doing, I was like, whoa, I really need to tone it down a lot. I should stop wearing jumpsuits. Which, I mean, is totally fair. But again, like, after a while, I don't want to be what everyone else is. I just kind of want to do my thing my way. And so when I make a moment of something, now I kind of enjoy when people feel the opposite that I do, because I just play into it.
4: Are you a natural born troll, do you think?
5: Honestly, I don't think I am. I think, like, naturally, well, actually maybe a little bit. I think it's more that I don't like to be told what I am or what to do. Like, if you tell me to do something, I'm so much less likely to do that thing. And maybe that's stubbornness, but that's always how I've been. So maybe a little bit. Yeah. Yeah.
0: Do you like my giggle through this entire interview?
1: Yeah, I did.
0: We are hanging out with Benson Boone. There is more coming up with him next on the Hot Hits with Nick and Lauren.

0: on the Hot Hits with Nick and Lauren. We're still hanging out with this guy.
1: Hey everyone, this is Benson Boone. Mr.
2: Great art has always come from being a bit of a provocateur, right?
3: Yeah, provocateur.
2: Do you like that word?
3: Provocateur, I do.
2: It's one of my many French words from my year 10 French class.
3: Yes.
2: Do you know any French?
3: No, oui.
2: That means yes.
3: Yeah. I know I was going to say no, but I decided to say oui.
2: Say oui instead. Now, it's really interesting talking to you about this stuff, though, because I just think you have probably got to be one of the most perceived pop stars on the planet, I think. I feel like everyone has a thought on you. Everyone has a take on you, and that doesn't happen for many people. Yeah. I think it's a good thing, because it means that people are paying attention and people are caring.
3: Yeah.
2: But can it go the other way sometimes? Can it be a shit thing?
3: Of course, yeah. Someone like, this is not me saying I'm anything like him, but a lot of people will correlate Freddie Mercury and I, where I'm no Freddie Mercury, but also Freddie Mercury is no Benson Boone. We're just two different people. But like someone like him, where now we perceive, or the majority of the population perceives Queen and Freddie Mercury as like one of the greatest artists in one of the greatest bands of all time. They are like perceived as this exceptional, like groundbreaking, theater-esque band, which is amazing. But I'm sure while they were blowing up and while they were a new thing, people were like, what is this? Why is it this way and why is it different? And I think the internet now especially is such an outlet for people to express their discomfort with difference, with someone being different. And I'm not like this crazy out there different person. I'm literally just like a regular white dude with a mustache. But like,
2: same, bro.
3: But I do things that maybe some other people wouldn't do. And yes, that can totally be perceived as where some people have an opinion and they're like, I hate him.
2: Yeah.
3: And they're just kind of told that I suck from the internet, and then they believe that, and that's totally fine. Like, honestly, I would never knock anyone for thinking that if they have never met me. But if you meet me and we have a conversation or you watch me perform and you come to a concert, I think then your opinion would mean more to me.
2: Yeah.
3: Like, if you still feel that way, you know, it is what it is. Still sucks, but like, whatever. But yeah, a lot of people just kind of jump to an emotion because other people have, and that's just kind of the way it is right now. And as unfortunate as that is, it's the reality of people and the internet.
2: People love to have a take, don't
3: yeah
2: they?
3: And honestly, I kind of like it.
2: Yeah,
3: I really do. Especially
2: we're getting opinionated.
3: We are.
0: We're going to wrap things up with Benson in just a tick. Get your tickets to see him live next month, frontiertouring.com. 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

0: with Nick and Lauren.
1: You talked a minute ago about, like, when Queen were growing up, and you talk about how much you love them and what they did and that perception of them and the legacy of them. What do you want people to say about you when you are Brian May's wise age? What do you want people to say about Benson Boone and the legacy that you leave?
2: I think everybody has a thing, even outside of musical performers. I think everybody has a talent, or they're good at something, whether or not they ever tap into that or use that or showcase that. For me, I think whatever you want to say about my music, say it. Whatever you want to think about my songs or my personality, say it. It is what it is. But I think something that me personally, I feel like I am good at is performing. Using my voice and using my skills of entertaining people, like, I think that is what I'm the best at for myself, for all the things that I do. So I would, like, you know, in 80 years, I would love for people to look back, and if they remember who I am, or when they remember who I am, they think back on my performing and, you know, like, wow, Benson Boone really could put on a show. Because I think that's the most important thing to me. It's what I care about the most. It's what I enjoy the most. It's what I'm the most passionate about is performing and my voice and being on stage. So I can be remembered anyway, but I would love to be remembered for my voice and for my stage presence.
1: And you will be. You already are.
2: Thank you.
1: You already are. Before I go, I'm going to do some journalism. Talk to me about the new music.
2: Yes.
1: What can we know at this stage about what is to come musically from you?
2: I think I've, for the last couple of years, I've played around a lot with experimenting and in different sounds.
1: Nothing sounded the same, and I love that.
2: No. I think, not that this will all sound the same, but I think this will be the most true to what I feel like I naturally cater to, which I think is a more soulful take on music. That's where my voice feels the most present and the best, is when I can, like, really utilize my voice. And I feel like I've done that and I haven't done that in a lot of music, where, like, if you come to watch me perform, I sing the songs so much differently on stage than you hear them on Spotify or Apple Music or whatever. So I think it's time I put out music that I would perform that way. The way that you are hearing it on Spotify or whatever you listen to, however you listen to it, like, the way that you are listening to it is the way that I would perform it, because I have never done that. I've never done it that way. So I think that's what I'm really excited for, is to really spend time curating my vocals and sitting with these songs enough to know that I'm singing it the best way it could possibly be sung for me.
1: I'm very excited.
2: Thank you.
1: Love and admire you, man.
2: Thank you so much. And thank you for being here. And thank you for bringing the world such a lovely mustache. I'm just going to say, a lot of times people will come on with a mustache and, you know, in my head I'll be like, yeah, I totally out-mustached them. Not today. Not today. You've got a good, thick, strong mustache. Gosh. It didn't sound like I was going to say mustache there.
1: But
2: I was. For sure.
1: I'm just leaving you in your own world with that.
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0: I'm going to say it.
4: Go on.
0: I think this might be one of our most underrated artists.
4: Really?
0: What?
4: Well, what normally makes me have that reaction?
0: You share a birthday, don't you?
4: Not me.
0: Noni shares a birthday.
4: Noni shares a birthday.
0: Amazing. That is perfect. We are talking about the incredible artist Psycho. One of the coolest cucumbers that makes music in this country, out of Brisbane. A couple months ago, you know how I was in Brisbane a little while ago?
4: Yes.
0: That whole Big Sound thing I went to, everyone was talking about her because she performed on her own on the back of a truck in a random commercial car park. And gave everyone like 2 hours notice and packed the place out. It was amazing.
4: That's so cool.
0: The music's like, it's poppy and catchy, but it's got this like sort of groovy R&B almost element to it. It's a bit psychedelic. Yeah. It's sick.
4: It is psychedelic. That's how it feels to me. It feels like those kaleidoscopy flowers on the head though too. Like the flowers on the head are crucial as well as a kaleidoscope.
0: Her brand new album, it's called Look Up. It just came out on Friday. It's amazing. She says it feels private, as if I'm hiding under a desk singing these songs because they feel so vulnerable. So they have like a nice, pretty, fun sheen to them, but there's serious stuff under the surface, man. Shall we play a track from it?
4: Yes, please.
0: It is called Tell Me When You're Home. Psycho is our local list tonight on the Hot Hits with Nick and Lauren.

0: Joey Fadera, Becky Hill, let us say something hot hits with Nick and Lauren for a Monday night. Are you across, because we live in two different cities, Lauren Barrett.
1: Yeah.
0: Do you guys got the moth plague where you are?
1: Not that I'm aware of.
0: Right.
1: I mean, I first heard of this moth plague. I think I saw a very quick thing on Instagram the other day, but I first heard of it when you said there was two moths on your bus.
0: There was two moths on my bus this morning. They sat together.
1: Did they have a newspaper?
0: Yes.
1: Did they bring a newspaper? Some light reading?
0: They were sharing a newspaper. So yeah, if you don't know, east coast of Australia currently, there is a moth plague. They're bogong moths, the big ass ones, because they got blown off course of their normal migration pattern.
1: Yeah. Oh, no. Where do they normally migrate? Inland?
0: They migrate. I believe it's a bit more inland of the East Coast, KDOT. You're our bogong moth expert.
2: I'm not across the usual arrangements of these moths, unfortunately.
0: Well, they're here. And I have a theory as to why they're here.
1: Go on.
0: On the bus earlier, as discussed, two moths got on, shared a newspaper together.
1: Yeah.
0: Reading The Australian.
1: Two moths get on a bus.
0: Two moths get on a bus. It's a perfect premise.
1: It is.
0: And these two little kids, like the moth flew past the two little kids and they like squealed really cutely, and there were some other kids looking at it as well, and then there was a man trying to get it off and a woman talking to another woman that she didn't know and laughing. I think they've been sent to us.
1: To unite
0: us.
1: They do. They have, I think.
0: To bring us together.
1: Because it's a common interest that everyone's sharing at the moment.
0: That's it. Because I stepped off the bus and a gentleman had been trying to get the moth off the bus.
1: Sure.
0: And it flew straight back in. So, of course, I said to him, it's just flown straight back in.
1: Oh, God. How about that?
0: Oh, small talk's back, baby, and it's thanks to the moths.
1: Thanks to the bogons.
0: Yeah, man.
1: Well, good for them. They were endangered.
0: They were.
1: Yeah. Not anymore, apparently.
0: There's
1: I don't know.
0: They're plentiful. The cats are enjoying playing with them as a sort of toy as well.
1: I don't know that. I mean, in Melbourne, moth plague has never really. We had a big locust plague in Victoria a few years ago.
0: I recall the locust plague,
1: That was foul. I had to drive to Wangaratta once and I don't know if my car was ever the same.
0: Hey, guys, it got me thinking. 131060, what would you prefer, a moth or a locust plague? Take your call.
1: The best plague.
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13: one.
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13: Three for all.
14: Three songs in a row. They all have something in common. Tonight's thing they have in common is this artist is about to step on stage in Melbourne tonight for her first show. Olivia Dede is here.
15: My goodness. That has come around so quickly.
14: How exciting. How brilliant. So many shows. These tickets were so damn hard to get, weren't they? No one could get them.
16: Not even us.
15: No.
14: We do not have Olivia Dean tickets.
15: I'm not going.
14: If you'd like to sell them to us at a reasonable price, yeah. 13,1060.
15: I would like to go, but we've got so much coming up as well.
14: We do.
15: So many gigs.
14: Hey, remember that time we met Olivia Dean?
15: Yeah. I do.
14: Like 18 months ago, we sat down with her.
15: It was one of our first big interviews.
14: So I wonder. That's right. And I wonder if her trip over here was the same as her last trip.
17: On the plane on the way over here, I kind of did this journal entry and I was like, wow, Olivia, look how far you've come.
12: you know, like I'm all the way across the other side of the world and I'm playing my music and people are singing along, and I was just, I made a note to myself to just enjoy it because I'm here, you know.
14: From that one.
15: Oh.
14: Yeah.
15: Well, we saw her at the Arias as well.
14: We did.
15: She could have almost done the Arias again.
14: Literally. She could have done the NRL Grand Final.
15: Well, if they had some sense. Hey, I love Amy Shark and I love all of them.
14: Well, we believe it was discussed internally, but it was going to be about $1 million. So they decided to invest that in grassroots football.
15: No, that's fine.
14: Ray Warren said that last night. Anyway, Olivia Dean.
15: It'll sound like... I was going to try and do a Ray Warren, but it's not...
13: Well, $1 million is too much.
14: That's really good.
15: That is good.
14: Let's do Olivia Dean live. This is what you'll be hearing right around the country over the next few weeks. It's Man I Need, Hot Hits, 3 for All.

0: 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It's the Hot Hits 3 for All.
1: Speaking of good vibes, the amazing one and only Olivia Dean is also here. Please, please, give this amazing person a round of applause.
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0: with Nick and Lauren.
1: Three for all.
2: She's playing three Olivia Dean songs because she would have just stepped on stage in Melbourne for her very first show of Australian tour.
3: Yeah, she would have actually.
2: Massive. No, yeah.
3: There's not many artists that allow us to play three of their songs in a row.
2: Yeah, we don't do that regularly, do we?
3: No. Even though it's three for all and we like to, you know, have a theme, rarely is it one artist.
2: Well, three for all options today were three Taylor Swift songs from The Life of a Showgirl.
3: No.
2: Or this.
3: They were our options. What about Bailey's great idea that he had?
2: What was Bailey's great idea? I don't read messages.
3: Things that we missed from the break.
2: Oh, right.

0: Like what?
1: Like you'd have
0: Taylor Swift releasing her new song.
2: Olivia Dean landing in Australia.
0: What else? And Kylie, basically.
1: Kylie.
0: Oh, done. Sorted it all out. No, if you're going, we hate you. We never want to talk to you again, but...
1: Yeah, why aren't we going?
0: Because no one can get tickets. No tickets available.
1: Yeah, I guess we... should be back.
0: Yeah.
1: Should be back better than ever, too. If you 100%. Miss out this time, don't worry. Should be...
0: What does that mean?
1: Just thinking about the next time she's here, because that's when we'll see it.
0: Ridiculous. You know? Nice to each other. Hot Hits 3.

0: Tampa City, the hot hits with Nick and Lauren right around the country. You know when you hear a song and it just sort of hits a certain part of your brain that you haven't had tickled for a while?
1: Yes, I do.
0: This has been that song for me for the last couple of months. So this is Sophia Stell. She's the first signing to A24 Music. So you know A24, the film studio?
1: No way.
0: Started a record label. She's their first signing.
1: Wow. What a massive honour. And wow, that company.
0: I know.
1: How incredible.
0: They're doing some really impressive stuff. So her music's like quite dream poppy. She's open for Lorde. Troy Sivan's a big fan of her as well. She has been a gardener, a house painter and a bartender. She's a skateboarder. She's the third of 11 children. She's fascinating. Oh my God. What a woman.
1: 11 children in this day and age.
0: 11 children in the modern era. Does not happen. Sophia's got an album coming out. It's called How to Win at Solitaire. No, it's not. That was the EP. It's called The Greatest Album of All Time. On your debut
1: Massive
0: album.
1: Call. I love that. I love that.
0: Bring in Sophia.
2: This is Sophia Stell on the Hot Hits.
3: It is so nice to meet you. You have sparked something in my heart. Like there was something missing in my dream pop world that you have filled. So thank you.
2: Oh, that's amazing. Thank you for listening.
3: My absolute pleasure. Where are you right now?
2: I'm in Vancouver,
3: love.
2: Canada.
3: I've never been to Vancouver. Mm-hmm. What is it like making music in Vancouver?
2: It's pretty great. I mean, I love it. I mean, it's a very beautiful city. It's a nice place. You can walk everywhere, which I love. I mean, not everywhere, but you can definitely get a lot of places by walking. And I've usually worked from home or somewhere pretty close by, so.
3: Nice.
2: Find it great.
3: When it comes to walking, I do feel like your music sounds almost at its best when you're walking. You know, you've got some music that like sounds best when you're driving. And then you have walking music. I feel like you are walking music. Do you like to like have a good day in the studio and then walk around and listen to the demo?
2: Absolutely. Yeah, that makes sense. I always kind of I think that too. Like it's like walking music.
3: Yeah.
2: But maybe that's because I most of my transport is walking. So I'm like, everything's walking music to me, I guess. But yeah.
3: I found a medium in the middle, which is, do you have Lime bikes there? Like the higher e-bikes? Yeah.
2: Mm-hmm.
3: I know you're meant to have a helmet on, but I like to have these on sometimes when I'm riding in a safe place.
2: Yeah.
3: And I found like a middle ground of music. Let's dive into this album a little bit because it's so special and I was so happy that the rest of it kind of felt like the first few singles did to me.
2: Yay.
3: The Greatest Album of All Time. What a title. Why the decision to go with that title?
2: The title came first actually because basically I did one of my first interviews, they were like, what do you want to do next? And I was like, hopefully, I want to make the greatest album of all time like everybody else, or like, I like to try to make the greatest album of all time, but kind of like, not with a lot of confidence or anything, and they sort of just took that, I'm going to make the greatest album of all time, but then, you know, as they do, put that as the lead photo in the carousel, and then everybody was sharing it, and I was like, oh, the last thing I want is more pressure right now, but also just like, you know, I was like, what am I doing, like, talking out my ass? I was like, I'm going to make the greatest album of all time. No, then I was like, okay, I'm going to make an album and I'm going to call it The Greatest Album of All Time because it just feels like a perfect title. And it also, I think, kind of like speaks to what the album was about and kind of this past year that I've had and all this other stuff. So
3: yeah,
2: it feels good.
3: Let's talk about the last year for you. It has been insane, right? And I know you've been making music for a while. Why do you think this last 12 months is where it all started to kind of go crazy for you?
2: Well, I really didn't release anything until a couple of years ago, like properly. I can't really say why. Finally starting to just release stuff and release quite a bit of music in the past couple of years has definitely been like the main thing. But I think sometimes it's just like up to timing and sometimes there's different times for different projects and stuff. But it's crazy to like, I've been working on music and writing music since I was a little kid and like doing it for years and years. And it's been, I don't know. This past year has definitely felt crazy after spending so much time working on something, you know, and kind of seeing it out there in the world.
0: More coming up with Sophia Stell, who's on Zoom from Vancouver right now after this. Molly in the Club. What a song.
1: Molly in the Club?
0: Molly in the Club. Her friend.
1: Who's Molly?
0: Her friend.
1: It's
0: the hot hits.

0: Sophia Estelle, Molly in the Club. Right across Australia, the hot hits for Nick and Lauren. Off an album called The Greatest Album of All Time, despite it being her first.
1: I love everything about that.
0: It's so good. She's coming here to Australia for the very first time next month, playing at the Meredith Music Festival shows in Sydney and Melbourne as well.
1: And she's doing Meredith.
0: Yeah, she's doing Meredith, man.
1: Fun.
0: Still hanging on the line.
2: This is Sophia Estelle on the Hot Hits.
3: I mean, just thinking about the fact that there's shows booked in Australia and you come
1: into the,
3: like you literally could not be coming any further away to do this music thing. Like the fact it's opened up these doors for you at this stage, you know, a couple of years into releasing, what does it feel like?
2: Yeah, I think it's very surreal at this point, like in a lot of ways. It feels like it was something that I was working towards for a really long time and then it just kind of clicked. And there's been a lot of change in my life and other personal areas and stuff too in these past couple of years. It's a very interesting time.
3: I know you've talked a lot about you being perceived has become a thing in, you know, the last little while and having eyes on you. And I know that I, you know, doing what I do, struggle a lot with being perceived, and particularly by, you know, people that I care about. How did you get to a place where you could kind of put perception to one side a little bit and just put out the music that you love?
2: I mean, I think I have to be pretty conscious of, you know, not letting that become something that I'm afraid of, or that like changes how I act or that kind of thing, just because I want to keep being myself and keep the fear that people maybe perceive you in the way that you're not hoping for, like they won't understand what I'm doing or that kind of thing. It's like definitely scary. The best thing I can do is not think about it too much. And I try and protect myself from certain angles. I don't always like read a lot of interviews that I do or like read a lot of comments or that kind of thing, just because I'm like, I have a lot of people whose opinion I really care about in my life and who really matter to me. And I try and focus on those opinions, you know, and then try and keep myself in check, make sure I'm being a good person. Also, I'm really happy with what I'm making, and that's the thing to focus on.
3: We're all content creators now. It's terrifying.
2: Literally, yeah.
3: Let's talk about I Do for a second. So when I first started listening to I Do, it takes me to this like place. Do you remember like the David Guettaification of hip hop? Like when it was the David Guetta and Pitbull, the David Guetta and Usher.
2: Precisely.
3: Yeah, that's exactly where it took me sonically. And I think this is the thing I keep coming back to with you, is the sonics. I just don't know much music in 2026. It sounds like what you're making. How did you land on what your music sounds like? I know it's a big, broad question, but yeah, how did you land in this particular sonic space?
2: As a producer, I kind of move project by project and then like sort of collect things that will be the main palette like of sounds that I'll use. With this project, I was like, you know, thinking about the theme of Greatest Album of All Time, and I wanted to like, first of all, like that Calvin Harris type pop and that Timbaland like era and all that is like is my favorite pop music, you know. I love that stuff, so there's a lot of for sure that influence. But and all trying to kind of like take my own tools that I've learned, there's certain things that I've just like, a lot of what I've learned in production and how I do it is like from YouTube and also just like trial and error. A lot of the melodies I make are like one note at a time repeating, like it's a slow process of like bringing things together and stuff. But this album, I wanted to in general use sounds that felt like there was like some like, I don't know if it's like a sense of like bravado or like, you know, this kind of high energy elements, but having, you know, using brass and using strings and these like slowed down a little bit, but like EDM elements and that kind of thing. And a lot of that is from that pop music that I'm talking about loving. And a lot of it is just like, you know, in myself wanting to create this certain feeling with this album. And those are the sounds that I kind of chose for it and felt right.
3: Thank you so much for your time today.
2: Thank you.
4: Let's go.

0: Olivia Rodrigo, Hot Hits with Nick and Lauren. Tom Cruise's new movie, is it doing as well as Mission Impossible?
1: It is not. And when I saw how much press this man was doing for said film, I said to myself, this movie's going to be horrendous.
0: Because is this the one he did that interview for that we played a little bit of the other week? Where
1: I believe so.
0: Yeah.
1: And everyone was like, wow, he doesn't do interviews yet because the movie stinks. It's a stinker. he suffered his worst box office outing in 17 years. It's a new climate change satire called Digger. It's bombed in the US and internationally upon its premiere last week. The film was directed by Alejandro G. Iñárritu. I don't know how to say his last name. Made $29 million worldwide against a reported budget of $230 million.
0: Oofed.
1: Yeah. Now, his makeup in this looks so dumb.
0: No good. Also, sorry, $230 million on a climate change parody film.
1: Correct.
0: Did they think they were going to make that, regardless of who you cast in it, did they think they were going to make that back?
1: I don't know. That's
0: crazy behaviour.
1: The groundwork for Digger's brutal box office result was laid back in June when the trailer was met with even a divisive reaction from fans. Mm-hmm. So I guess
0: when you're getting people divided over a trailer.
1: Like that's when you cats did. They took the buttholes off the cats.
0: That's right.
1: And they made the cats look a bit more catty.
0: Buttholes off the cats, then we weren't allowed to ask Jason Derulo about cats last week.
1: No, we weren't. When Sonic, you know, the hedgehog came out and everyone said, that's not Sonic, they listened and they redid Sonic.
0: That's
1: well,
0: right.
1: Digger, with Tom Cruise, just went ahead.
0: That's right.
1: And it looks like shit.
2: The Hot Hits with Nick and Lauren. Back next.
3: Carrie and Tommy.
4: My girls and I had influenza A last week and it was horrible. This weird influenza came with like a vomiting thing. It wasn't one of those situations where I could grab the bucket. We'd just be sitting there and be like, bleh, and I'd hold out my hands and she'd just spew into my hand. What's Carrie do on her holidays? I was walking around playing a game of whack-a-mole, but I catch a spew. What's going to be next?
2: Carrie and Tommy.
3: Only
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2: 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Hot. Off the press. The hot hits with Nick and Lauren.
3: Bradley Cooper and Gigi Hadid have once again fueled marriage rumours after they were spotted wearing matching gold bands during another outing in Paris.
0: Oh, in gay Paris, you say?
3: In gay Paris. He's 51, she's 31. I'm fine with that. They were seen leaving a private dinner together on Friday, both appearing to have rings on their left ring fingers.
0: Okay.
3: They're usually pretty private, so I don't think that we'll ever really get a yes or no answer.
0: Can you remind me of the history of those two together?
3: They've been together for a while. Yeah. I think since about 2019.
0: This is not an on-again, off-again thing, right?
3: Like, this has been like a... It was quite a secret, I think, for a long time. Like, just they never really confirmed, and all of a sudden they were very much together.
0: Do you think when they were 46 and 25 that it was weird?
3: No.
0: Okay, cool.
3: I mean, I guess it is, but... And look, I hate to say this.
0: Yeah.
3: It's Bradley Cooper.
0: Yeah. So you can sort of, like, take, I don't know, a decade off?
3: Totally.
0: For Bradley? Yeah. I getcha.
3: Anyway, she said in August about their relationship, "What's beautiful about my current relationship is that it's so different from what I've experienced before. It's the ability to be deeply honest, to say what we think and when we think it. That's the thing. He gives me mature guy vibes, I hope."
0: But for a relationship you started at 25, of course it's going to be different to what you've experienced before. That's child's play.
3: Yeah, true. And you were with Zayn Malik. Who I adore.
0: We adore, like, of course, love him.
3: But, like, very different kind of person. Like, chalk and cheese, mate. Now, Kim Kardashian has revealed that she has 5 nannies to help care for her 4 kids that she shares with Kanye West.
0: Just doing a calculation here. That's 1.25 nannies per child.
3: Yes. Well, she always has just one of the nannies on rotation when her children are with her. Mm-hmm. I don't believe that.
0: No.
3: Despite having extra help, Kim makes sure that she's the one who takes the kids to and from school. She also sits down every night for family dinner. In an interview, she said, "I'm an intermediate strict parent. I'm extremely patient and loving. I still have kids sleep in my bed when they want. I read books every night." So she reads books with them. She sits down for dinner. She takes them to and from school. I do not for 1 second believe that she does all of those things in one day.
0: And she takes the eldest one to her rap concerts.
3: Well, apparently that is one thing that her and Kanye agree on and communicate well with, is about their children, especially North.
0: And her rap career.
3: And her solo music career.
0: Solo music career.
3: It's being called. Ed Sheeran brought it out. Obviously after the disaster that was his tour recently.
0: Yeah, and then because we've been off for a couple of weeks,
3: yes.
0: You know one of the shows got cancelled because of weather. As well,
3: that's right.
0: After all of that.
3: Which everyone loved a bit of clickbait.
0: Yeah.
3: Ed Sheeran shows
0: cancelled!
3: Because of weather. Ed Sheeran has now brought out former The Fray frontman. That is a tongue twister and a half. Former The Fray frontman, Isaac Slade, as a surprise opening act for his Loop tour.
0: When you're being surprised with the lead singer of The Fray.
3: We interviewed him.
0: No, what's that was the lead singer of Snow Patrol.
3: No.
4: No, the script. It was the script.
3: The script. I get them confused. He performed a short solo set. He played the classics like How to Save a Life and You Found Me. Mm. And I imagine there was more. This obviously followed the major tour shake-up after Macklemore was removed and several supporting acts subsequently pulled out in solidarity over the Free Palestine debacle.
0: If you... bringing out the lead singer of The Fray, I fear you've been through your entire address book and asked everyone that you know to open for you and landed on that. Not that he's not a talent, not that those songs aren't incredible,
3: no.
0: But just...
3: Well, apparently they were quite a big influence on his career
0: Oh yeah.
3: At the start.
0: Good
3: but,
0: for him.

0: Swift.
1: In celebration of the night that was, it's the Hot Hits Awards ceremony.
0: Couple awards, things that happen in on or around the show. Lauren Barry has the first award of the night.
2: Yes. My award tonight goes to yourself, Nick Kelly, and Benson Boone. Because you guys had a little chat and an interview, and I'm giving you my Get a Room Already Guys award.
0: Yes.
2: This interaction.
0: Now, I hate the word bromance, but I'm going to use it.
3: Thank you so much, and thank you for being here, and thank you for bringing the world such a lovely mustache. I'm just going to say, a lot of times people will come on with a mustache and, you know, in my head, I'll be like, yeah, I totally out-mustached them. Not today. You've got a good, thick, strong mustache. Gosh. It didn't sound like I was going to say mustache there.
4: But
3: I was, for sure.
2: Were you fluttering at that point? Did you just have the flutters?
0: I said like three words in that entire diatribe.
2: I know.
0: Dude, he literally, so he came in, it was at a hotel. He basically answered the door of the hotel to let us in. And then he goes, I'm just going to change real quick. took his shirt off.
2: What?
0: He had a shirt that said Australia on it and slipped into something more comfortable.
2: Oh, well.
4: He's 90.
0: I put this in the room. Then we talked for about 5 minutes about Wollongong.
2: It's a good thing I wasn't there because I would have been like, can we do this interview from the bed?
0: Yeah. That would have been good.
2: We should do that.
0: Oh, the camera people would have had the shits.
2: Well, they can.
0: All in the same spot. Now, my award tonight.
2: Yeah.
0: Is also going to go to Benson Boone.
2: Yeah, no.
0: For being the loveliest guest we've had on in a very long time. I cannot think of anyone lovelier.
2: He just sounded so lovely.
0: He was gorgeous. It's going to be a big week of guests, guys.
2: Is it?
0: There's a lot going on.
2: I'm stressed. There's one day in particular, Carrad, we've spoken about this. I hate it.
0: Which day?
2: Tomorrow.
4: Yeah, tomorrow's a big day.
0: What do we got tomorrow?
4: We got four interviews tomorrow.
0: Are you joking?
4: No, we got three. Nah. We got three.
0: Three?
4: Yeah.
2: Three.
0: Guys, don't say we don't feed you.
2: Yeah.
0: We feed you so well. Good, delicious food. All right, we'll see you tomorrow
2: night. We're the Gordon Ramsay of radio.
0: Always said that. We're the Iron Chef of radio. Huh.
2: Yeah.
0: You ever watched Iron Chef?
2: No.
0: Loved it.
2: Is that like MasterChef?
0: No, I think it's a Japanese show where they give the chefs the same ingredients. They have to come up with a dish. It's sort of like the mystery box, but it was a whole show.
2: Okay.
0: And it's called Iron Chef, and they'd be crowned the Iron Chef. And it was very wacky in Japanese. It was amazing.
2: I love wacky in Japanese shows.
0: I've always said that.
2: Me too.
0: Catch you tomorrow. Bye.
2: Bye.
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14: Numbers are down 9.6%, but most serious crimes are committed by repeat offenders, often while they're on bail. To break this cycle, the new Queensland government is expanding adult crime, adult time, by introducing automatic jail for offenders who commit a serious crime while on bail. 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To have your say on the proposed new laws, search Breach Bail, Go to Jail. Authorised by the Queensland Government, Brisbane.
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0: Hey, this is Cyril, and you're listening to Breathless. I've always been a big fan of The Cause, and especially their song Breathless. So to put out my own version is really exciting. I knew as soon as I posted it, this one was going to be special.
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0: Julie, you ready? Four numbers coming at you now. You ready to go?
1: Go. Yes. One, three, eight, one.
0: Julie, you just won $1,381. Oh, my God.
1: Are you joking?
0: No.
1: Thank you so much.
2: Harry and Tommy.
3: Only on here.
0: On here. Yeah.
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23: 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The school system has not kept up with how our lives as parents have changed in the last, like, few hundred years.
24: It's interesting. I was talking to Annalise recently. I think I had a friend who had kids who were going through school, and we're talking about how important it is to code, like to learn how to code. Like, you know, when we were growing up, we did like classes in Microsoft Excel and stuff like that about how the divide is actually the backslash or that sort of stuff. Mm-hmm. And so there was a few kids who started coding, and now like AI can just do the code. You just tell us what you want. They're like, okay, I'll code that for you. And it's like, oh no, these poor people who knew how to code.
23: Well, now I guess there's going to be AI lessons. So it'll probably be how to program AI.
24: Prompting 101.
23: Work and schools, they have not kept up with how people live their lives anymore. Mm. School, 9 a.m. to 3 p.m, it's nothing. You drop your kid off at school at 9, you get home, you do like two things, then you have lunch, and then it's almost time to pick him up again. And you're like, are you kidding me? So we need school to go. Yes, exactly. I need to drop them off at 7 a.m. so that I can have breakfast in peace, then go to work, then come home, have a bit of chill out time, and then pick up the child.
24: All right, so this is, you're starting the official petition: 7 till 7, 12 hours of school every day.
23: I know there's going to be teachers saying, yeah, but then if I want to live that life, I'm going to have to drop my kids off at a different school at 6 a.m.
24: Yep.
23: So that I can get an hour of peace, then do my work, then come home, blah, blah, blah. That's fine. Two teachers per class each day.
24: That's what you'll give them?
23: Yeah.
24: Or just pay them heaps. Like, pay them the same as people working 12-hour shifts in the mines.
23: And we already know that there's already too many teachers in this country, Alex Tyson. They're finding...
24: Would you say
23: finding
24: that?
23: Finding two per class will be so easy.
24: So many teachers are just flooding to the industry because of how easy it is. Yeah. And how much support they've got.
23: We all know that we have too many teachers and too many nurses.
24: And not enough podcasters. As that is why we've kindly, graciously given up our time to sit down and provide an essential service for you right now. So let's get into it, shall we?
23: I truly don't know where I get off complaining about how hard each workday is when we literally do a half-hour podcast. It's a full half hour of work, maybe an hour if we have to record ads. Other than that. So, yes, no, look, all tongue in cheek, let's dive in.
4: Let's get this show on the road.
24: Let's go.
4: Here we go.
23: Life's hard, Daiso.
24: It is. Apologies if you're not in the mood for this here on a Wednesday, but Wednesday whinging is, I mean, it starts with the same letter, so we've got to do it on today. We've got a few guilt-free whinges later on, but Matt, what's been getting your goat?
23: Oh, I'll tell you what really annoyed me the other day, right? Come home from hard days, hard days, yakka.
24: Listening to me sing a parody and then you get home, yep.
23: And there's sheets on the line, right? So I take those down, and there's three sets of sheets, right? So I start going about the process of putting them on the beds.
24: On the beds, straight on the bed. No folding required. Just straight on.
23: No point.
24: What's your sheet wash cycle usually? How often we?
23: Oh well, Belinda does the washing mostly of the sheets.
24: Yep.
23: Because I would happily just wallow in my own filth for a month. Oh, but Belinda, washing it like every week or something. It's like,
24: hygiene.
23: Like, can we not? Can we just, do you know when I know my sheets need to be cleaned? Is when the full body ringworm reaches my neck. That's when I know. Okay.
24: It's nature's alarm system. Who are we to go against nature for what telling us?
23: When the rash flares on my neck, I think, you know what? This towel is a bit moist. Time to do the washing. So anyways, putting the sheets on, put the fitted sheet on.
24: First things first.
23: Then I put the other sheet on. And then I'm looking at the pillowcases and I'm like, I don't recall the pillowcase being like this. This just feels like a different material. Mm-hmm. So then I call down to Belinda and I'm like, hey, did we buy new pillowcases? Mm-hmm. And she's like, are you using the are you doing the sheets that were at the front of the thingy? And I was like, yeah. And she goes, no, those sheets are for the spare bed downstairs.
24: Not our bed.
23: And I was like, oh. Okay, so I've just made a bed for no reason.
24: Oh, dear. You put a fitted sheet on a bed you didn't have to. You may as well just go to bed for the day because that is a day ruined.
23: Right, so then I go into Sophia's room. I make her bed.
24: Single bed?
23: Yep, single bed. I make her bed. Then I come back into our bedroom. I take off the top sheet and I put on all of the sheets. I fully make our bed, mm-hmm. right? Then I go downstairs to the spare bedroom and I go to make that bed. Can't find the fitted sheet. I'm like, can you see where this fitted sheet is?
24: That you just took off your bed.
23: But that's the thing, Daiso. I forgot to take it off my bed.
24: Bro.
23: So what I had done is I just made our bed with the spare room fitted sheet
24: already
23: on the mattress. I just forgot to take that part of it off.
24: You're princess in the peeing this thing. Princess in the peed the bed.
23: I am looking at a perfectly made bed that I now have to strip off to get...
24: Oh, boy.
23: So then I strip it off and then I make it again. I made our bed three times.
24: Dude, you see, this is exactly why I don't do it. You're going into it that night anyway. Yeah, just, what's wrong with a crumpled dune? Nothing wrong with a crumpled dune. You're going to crumple her up again.
23: Bron, how often do you wash your sheets?
1: If we're being honest, I aim for, in my mind, I want it to be weekly. Is it weekly? Not often.
24: No.
1: Mainly fortnightly, I would say we get to.
24: I remember visiting your backyard. You got the old Hills hoist out the back, don't you?
1: And that's the thing. I can't reach our Hills hoist.
24: Oh, what?
1: So I have to wait for Steve.
23: Wait, the whole point of a Hills hoist is so that you can lower it to a level that even a toddler can hang off.
1: It's broken.
24: Oh, so it's stuck
1: quite high. And then I looked up the price of a Hills hoist. They're like hundreds of dollars. So we like haven't done it because I'd rather spend hundreds of dollars on other things, anything else than a Hills hoist. And also it gets me out of doing the hanging up.
24: Yeah, true.
1: So I'm not the one pressuring, oh, we need a new one.
23: Oh, so you just chuck the stuff in the machine and then go, oh, Steve, it's got to go up.
1: He takes care of most of the washing.
23: Does he really? Why is that? Is that just you're not into it or you...
1: I can't reach the line.
24: Yeah. Well, either way, having the weather to be okay to hang sheets up, because the last thing you want to do is wet sheets at the end of the day because you haven't checked the forecast.
23: Who does most of the cooking in your house?
1: I do most of the cooking.
23: Okay.
1: Yeah.
23: So we're the opposite. I do most of the cooking and Belinda does most of the sheets and towel washing.
24: Most of the ringworm prevention activities in the O'Kine household.
23: I remember a little while ago, you
24: came in singing Basement Jaxx's Where's My Head At? Mm. Right, because you just sprayed detergent on your steaks, mistaking your spray and wipe container for your olive oil mister.
23: Yes.
24: And now you're putting fitted sheets over
23: already fitted sheets. I know.
24: Where's your head at these? What are you thinking? What's going through your mind whilst you're doing the house chores?
23: Remember, I also caught an Uber home from the airport after I'd driven to the airport.
24: So you had to catch an Uber back to the airport to pick up your car and drive home again.
23: Honestly, sometimes I worry about myself. I'm like, is this a sign of something to come? Because I don't know where my head is at. I'm too in my head about, you know, reels, TikToks, thinking about that stuff, you know.
24: Interesting.
23: Thinking about TV scripts and comedy. What's a joke? So I don't know. Maybe I've got to reprioritize my focus. How often do you wash the sheets in the El Casa del Daiso?
24: I put them on a wash today before coming along. Not sure when the previous time was before that, but the days since last wash just hit zero, baby. So going home to some fresh linen tonight.
23: Well, it does say here, thanks to health.com, there's no determined frequency for how often you should wash your sheets, but because bedding gets dirty so quickly, good idea to wash your bed sheets every week. At most, you should wash your sheets every 2 weeks. Oh, what about this? You lose about nearly half a teaspoon of dead skin cells every day.
24: Oh, yeah.
23: And a lot of that's left in your bed. Half a teaspoon? Oh, that's how much Milo I put in Sophia's cup.
24: Well, don't get those ones mixed up, please. Okay. Keep your head screwed on tightly when you're using the teaspoons around the Milo tin, mate.

0: Well, I'll go with my guilt-free whinge right now, Matt O'Kine, and it is hygiene-based. And it's sort of not so much a whinge as some advice, all right?
1: Mm-hmm.
0: Now, speaking of when we're going to sleep at night, got to check the, you know, the fitted sheets on okay. And in fact, one of Annalise's main things is not, is the bed made necessarily, is can you please, before I get into bed, help me make sure the fitted sheet is not crumpled and is pulled down at the edges so I don't have to get onto creases of the bed.
1: Oh, yeah.
0: Okay.
1: You got it. What do you mean? Are you not fully fitting the sheet?
0: Well, no, the sheet's fitted, but sometimes it's like you sleep on a bed and you roll around and it's like just a little bit crumpled.
1: It creeps up.
0: It's got quite a...
1: Oh, nah.
0: Quite particular on that. But when I go to bed, there's a couple of jobs you need to do. You need to brush your teeth. You've got to make sure the bed's not crumpled. Get into the bed, but the thing I need to remember to do before going to sleep, Matt O'Kine, is pop in the retainer plate.
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2: Have you got a retainer?
3: Well, after having braces growing up, I had a retainer for a number of years. That ended up not being necessary anymore. But a few years ago at the dentist, they say, yep, your teeth are starting to go down. I think you might be grinding them at night.
2: Mm.
3: I think these sort of comes in waves. It goes up and down probably during election times. When it comes to various stresses going on as of an evening. But no, I'm a night grinder.

0: I'm on my grind 24/7. I don't rest. I grind in all day, grind in all night. And that means that I've got to put this little thing in that the dentist, you know, you do the mold, they send it to you. Speaking of, it bloody costs as much as the Hills Hoist Bron. Bloody night anti-grind thing. And I'm like, I generally think, could I just go down and get one of those, you know, $15 mold your own mouth guard things? Like, why can't I just do that? No, I've got to fit with your teeth. Ugh. All right. So you pay a couple of hundred for that and it just gets dirty.
1: Oh, Belinda has a nighttime retainer as well. And she often complains about the disgustingness of it in the morning.
0: I'm making sure now, like, because you did get it first time, you don't sort of know about it. You take it out, like, no, I've got to make sure I rinse it every morning, taking it out, so getting all that sort of night juice out of the retainer.
1: She's scrubbing it with her toothbrush every single morning.
0: Same thing. But it doesn't always work. So I go down to the chemist, right? I'm like, have we got any cleaning things? Got these tablets. Great. Sell a box. Comes in a box of like 80 or something.
1: Great.
0: Put it in. Start scrubbing. Doesn't do anything. Doesn't do a thing. I'm like, what is going... Why is this mouth juice so impenetrable? It's like rust on the hull of a ship. What business does it have being so clingy?
1: It's like those stainless steel pans.
0: Yes.
1: You know, Belinda bought a couple of those because, you know, the Teflon or whatever, all the microplastics. So you're like, all right, you better use these stainless steel pans. You cook one thing, it's bloody black forever.
0: Ruined.
1: It's disgusting. I was boiling some baking soda off the base of one. I mean, just yesterday. It was so annoying.
0: Oh, maybe I could put the old retainer on the stove.
1: Yeah, boil that in some bicarbonate vinegar.
0: So now you're getting the sponsored ads, right, for these little things you put on the side of the bed.
1: Oh,
0: you
1: is that what you've got?
0: This, like, electronic, like, cup that, like, through micro things makes you put your retainer in it at night. But a friend's got one of them. I look at it and I'm like, it looks disgusting as well.
1: Are you going to do it?
0: I don't know. Well, what is the best product to make sure that you're not putting in? You're just like, well, got the fitted sheet on, got this, pop in my bacteria cup into my mouth before I go to sleep. What do you do? What are you listening? What do you do for this? What do you do in this situation?
1: Well, I'm more intrigued about what the algorithm knows about your health status.
0: I know.
1: For instance, so it knows that you're having a trouble with a dirty retainer.
0: I don't think I've Googled. I must have Googled it.
1: But
0: for them to start putting these things on the cooling windowsill next to my TikToks.
1: Well, my algorithm is all showing me bunion correctors.
0: No, really?
1: Yeah, so it's like if your big toe is leaning to the left like
0: this, my God.
1: You have a bunion, and I have a bunion.
0: Bro, we used to get so many sponsored ads for like music festivals and like raves and stuff like that. Cleaning your night plate and bloody shaving off your bunions. That's where we're at.
1: No, it's not shaving. Bunions, everyone thinks bunions are corns. They're not. Corns are the little hard things. Bunions, it's a bone corrective situation.
0: Oh, damn.
1: Now, Bron, what's the algo know about you? What are your dirty little secrets?
2: There has been some, like, a lot of red light therapy.
0: Oh.
1: Oh, what does red light therapy do?
2: You know those scary masks?
0: Face masks.
2: Yeah.
0: You walk into the bedroom and your partner's got the sort of like Hannibal Lecter thing on, a glowing Hannibal Lecter situation.
1: Yes, they are so freaky.
0: Yeah, Annalise has one.
1: She's got one.
0: Yeah.
1: Does it, when you walk in, it's
0: jump scare. The partners, you know, the long-suffering partners of people who own face masks, we need to start a support group, such as the terrors that we experience when we're not expecting it, and suddenly there's a glowing hockey mask lying in our bed. Like, it's scary.
1: Oh, my God. You've got your little cup bubbling away with your retainer next
0: retainer
1: to
0: cauldron. Just make it's like this Professor Snape's cauldron class. Add one wolf's bane and add one dirty night plate.
1: Well, Well, look, thank you for your whinge, Alex Dyson. And why don't we check out what our listeners are whinging about as well on this episode of Matt and Alex All Day Breakfast.
0: James has said, my washing machine is too noisy.
1: Oh, don't even get me started, my dude. So we were living in Sydney during the pandemic. We'd bought a house in Brisbane. We would always plan to move up there, but we'd bought this house in Brisbane, but the pandemic happened, so we couldn't move.
0: Yep.
1: So we're just stuck in Sydney for like 2 years. So in the meantime, we get these tenants who were a lovely couple from Scotland working at the local hospital. Great. They buy a big, like a fridge. And they're going back to Scotland at the end of their tenancy when we were planning to move into the house. So they're like, do you want to buy this fridge? You know, buy this fridge off us.
0: It's already in the house.
1: It's already in the house. I'm like,
0: give
1: absolutely.
0: You a good price.
1: I want to get a nice big fridge for the space. It's a double door fridge. It's got the ice, the water, the Ooh. Things that I've, my whole life, I Ooh. Thought, if you have one of these, you're rich.
0: Yep.
1: So I was like, I want one desperately. This is a sign of, you know, that I've made it.
0: Did you, when you envisaged, when young Matokine envisaged that situation, did you envisage buying it secondhand for people who...
1: Look, I don't care.
0: Okay, sorry.
1: I don't care. But what I was annoyed about when I got to the, when I finally rocked up to the fridge, you know, we finally move into this house that we'd bought years before but hadn't been able to move into. So finally, the dream of being able to move into your own home. They'd bought one where you have to fill up the water tank that sits in the fridge instead of the wall was plumbed. It had a plumbing thing. You could use one of those fridges that plumbs directly into the plumbing and the water just comes out the pipes. You know what I'm talking about? So now we've got a stinky water fridge. You know, when you drink the water from the fridge and it tastes like the food in the fridge. Oh. But anyway, the noise that this thing makes in the middle of the night, refilling the ice cubes. Oh, my God. The amount of times I've been lying in bed, I spring up. I think, is someone breaking in? Because it's like, clunk, clunk, clunk.
0: Someone smashing a window?
1: I'm like, it's just the fridge refilling the cubes.
0: Noisy appliances into the bin. Thank you, James, for that one. Trent says, it's winter's morning and you're late for work. You're naked getting dressed in a hurry and your toes gets caught up in your undies as you're putting them on. Man, that shits me.
1: Oh. The worst is when you're losing balance.
0: Yeah. Yeah. Falling on your head,
1: you're
0: Trent.
1: Falling forward.
0: Clothing tangles are some of the worst situations you can be in. You walk past a door and the loop of your pants belt thing gets caught on the door handle. Have you been violated in that way before? It's like it's your own house is touching you, unjust, like restraining you. It's a terrible feeling.
1: Do you know the movie that I was in, my very first feature film debut, Sweet F.A.?
0: Oh, I know
1: it well. Which we discussed early on in the podcast days as being probably one of the worst movies of all time and
0: Australia's worst ever feature film.
1: And has been hidden in the archives, wildly inappropriate to this day, did not age well.
0: I still don't think I've ever watched it.
1: Yeah, I don't think anyone ever will. Although I do have it on my Google Drive. So I had a pair of jeans that had a little tiny, you know, like a trendy little rip in them.
0: Trendy jean rip, the one that parents roll their eyes at and go, ugh.
1: Yes.
0: It's the fashion these days.
1: So that my character decided to wear that for the movie. But the problem is about 5 days into shooting, I went out after the shoot to the valley with some friends.
0: And wore the costume from the movie out later that night.
1: Mate, they were my clothes. Like, there wasn't a costume department. I was the costume department. So I just went out after filming. Yes, in those jeans. And then, of course, that little rip gets caught on the side of a table and absolutely tears my entire jeans leg wide open. I'm like, oh, continuity is not going to be happy about this.
0: The continuity department, which was, what, you again?
1: Me, yeah, exactly. So I had to hand sew this rip in my jeans.
0: Back to its regular size.
1: Yeah, he couldn't tell the difference. So, no, I hear you, Trent.
0: And to this day, still, the only bad thing about Sweet FA is the poor continuity when it comes to costuming. And we've also got Elise, who's dipped in with a voice message. You can always send a voice message via DM, matt.and.alex. This is Elise's guilt-free whinge.
3: Hi, Matt, Alex and Bron. Here's a bit of a whinge for the week. I rented a ice cream machine for a month for our dental practice and started to arrange like monthly lunches for the team as a treat, just as a nicety. And the feedback that we got was that we're buttering them up for dropping some terrible news. So I'm now dealing with a generation who is completely skeptical about all nice things that come their way instead of it just being a very nice, lovely thing that they get to experience. So, can't win either way. Love the show.
1: Poor Elise.
0: Oh my God. Imagine it's like, hey guys, we want to get you something nice. You trying to sack me?
1: You're like, no, seriously, just have one. Guys, no one touched the ice cream. It's obviously...
0: No, what they're trying to do is make our teeth rot, so we're forced to come in here and get it done. Oh, man. That'll teach you for doing nice things, Elise.
1: You've proved a point. Never do anything nice. I understand that now. Thank you, Elise. And thank you for listening to another episode of Matt and Alex All Day Breakfast. In fact, we give you these episodes for free, just like we've done for the last 1,400 episodes. Not because we just want to have fun, laugh along with you. We're going to drop some bad news on you real soon.
0: Yeah, exactly. These 1,500 episodes have been a long play.
1: To just tell you that you're a dumbhead. Ha ha, joke's on you.
0: Gotcha. Pwned, as they say.
4: 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Stay for the detours. Matt and Alex, the all-day breakfast podcast for your super-duper early morning.
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7: 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And she just spew into my hand. What does Carrie do on her holidays? 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What's going to be next?
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2: Hello, hello, hello. Matt O'Kine and Alex Dyson here with you for another episode of Matt and Alex All-Day Breakfast.
3: Happy Thursday to you, Matt. Did you ever do knick-knocking when you were young?
2: What?
3: So you knock on someone's door and you run off. Find a random stranger's door, knock on it and run away.
2: Nah.
3: Weren't into that game?
2: No, not really.
3: Well, I guess the jeopardy of that was you're playing a prank on some person that you don't know. You run up and ring their doorbell and head off. And it was a little bit scary because you didn't know the person. These days, reports coming out that the next generation, they don't even do that to people they know.
2: Oh, yeah. Well, I did see that. Yeah. We do have a doorbell crisis, Alex Dyson, which we'll get into a little bit later on in the show. And this seems to be a generational thing. Also, I found myself in the middle of a swarm.
3: Uh-oh.
2: Recently, and I feel very conflicted about this. So we'll dive into that up next. Matt and Alex All Day Breakfast. Hope you're well.
4: Let's get this show on the road.
3: Let's go.
5: Here we go.
2: Yes, it is the 2nd of July, Alex Dyson, which means that new e-bike laws have been kicked off in Queensland.
3: New financial year, new e-bike laws.
2: Yeah, which is a weird time to do it, but there's big banners all over the state at the moment.
3: Mm-hmm.
2: Talking about how from July 1, there's going to be new rules for e-bikes and e-scooters. Now, let me know what you think about this. Because we've talked about this in the past, ISO. The water bomber bikey boys that were terrorising my local community, throwing water bombs at passerbyers from their hooning bikes.
3: Yeah, and unapologetically as well, like quite brazenly throwing water bombs at the community. And then barely even running off. It's like the ibis that stole a bacon and egg brioche out of my hands while I was eating it. I'm like, you're meant to be more scared than this. You're not meant to be so confident in approaching me and doing that to my face.
2: Here's the thing. Here's the issue that I've got, right? Because, one, I love the idea that kids can get about wherever they want.
3: Mm-hmm.
2: E-bike. I am not against kids being able to go wherever they want, whenever they want. I love that. If I was their age, I'd probably be doing it.
3: Yeah.
2: Here is my issue. It's that you cannot be doing something that is so brazen and reckless that you're putting everyone else around you in danger. That is my issue.
3: Total freedom, but you should have the freedom to not be disturbed by water bombs hitting you in the back of the head.
2: Well, I mean, even the water bomb thing, whatever. I don't love it. In fact, I really don't like it. But that's not the hugest issue. The issue is going at 60 kilometres an hour on a shared footpath when you've got a 4 or 5 year old who can easily just change their direction at any moment and who don't know how to stay in one line when they're riding a bike. Maybe they're learning how to ride a bike. And suddenly you've got these hoons who can quite easily take them out.
3: Well, and that's the interesting thing. When it comes to even speed limits on the road, sometimes like, well, I'm a good driver, I wouldn't crash. It's like, no, we're not thinking you would. Not everyone is a good driver. Someone might accidentally pull out in front of you.
2: Exactly.
3: You know? And the consequences of a crash at those speeds are what we are worried about.
2: So there's been so much talk, especially around Queensland. I mean, is it as bad in Melbourne, this bike situation?
3: Well, they banned e-scooters, like the higher ones from the CBD. The CBD council banned them from being in there. Part of that, I think, there's plenty of injuries. You know, kids would get on them drunk and drive them around or whatever, but also just they're clogging the footpath and that sort of thing. So, yeah, there's a few rules and, in some instances, bans popping in for them, but it's interesting because there's all sorts of different types these days as well. Like even like the e-skateboards. You see some bros going around and they wear the helmet with like the big mouth protector and everything. And I'm like, I don't have a helmet while I'm walking around. You're fine going that speed. If you run into me, I don't have one of those big helmets on.
2: Right. Or you've got like, there's a photo here I'm looking at now. 4 high school girls on one bike. 2 with helmets, 2 without. And I mean, I know you think you're invincible when you're that age, but seriously.
3: I got to say, I was on an analog bike back in the mid-2000s. I was on the handlebars, Joshy Radcliffe on the seat, and then Matty Orchard standing on the pedals. All three of us through the Warrnambool Botanic Gardens managed to roll all the way down the hill. So, I mean, it wasn't e-bike, it wasn't helmets, and it probably wasn't smarts, but we thought it was an achievement at the time, is all I'm saying.
2: I don't know if that story was useful for us right now. Hey, it was. It is very impressive. Hey, I do.
3: This is one of the best anecdotes I've got in the cupboard, mate. Once you've been in the game this long, the cupboard's pretty bare. This is the best of the rest, these stories.
2: There's a mention in this particular article I'm reading from 9.com.au about from a school bus driver who said that, you know, drivers around the area have been on edge about this whole e-bike situation because a school bus driver ran over an 11-year-old boy and killed him.
3: Awful.
2: In a similar situation. There were 2,000 people in Queensland with serious injuries from e-scooters and e-bikes in Queensland last year.
3: Not surprised. If you're in the city, you see particularly food delivery people, you know, and they're under the pump. They've got to get the bloody burritos out to you as quickly as possible. I don't want to get yelled at by these people ordering these foods. And then you start seeing flouting the rules, trying to cut corners, go through orange lights, these sort of things. And it's pretty dangerous.
2: Yeah. So people are suggesting you need number plates, you need a license, you need insurance.
3: Mm.
2: So thinking about the elderly people and the child. And there's also going to be random RBTs they've talked about now in Queensland for bikes and scooters. Out and about, they're going to be, you know, patrolling a lot more. So it'll be interesting to see whether any of this changes because the place is getting run wild, Daiso, and I know this because I was in it just recently. Going to help our friend Adam for the podcast a couple of weeks ago, move a piano. Suddenly go around this corner and then I hear it. I hear the buzz. Is it locusts? Is it, what were those bees?
3: Murder hornets.
2: Murder hornets. No, it's the swarm of the e-bike going for a Saturday ride. The swarm of e-bikes. These are these kids. Have you seen them in their big groups?
3: I don't think we have the same big group. The most recent one I saw in Melbourne, all kids on analog bikes, all right, no e-bikes, just regular bikes. But I tell you what, they were taken after Pauline Hanson. These kids, they loved a monoculture. They were monoing right up the middle of the lanes between cars. Like, it's tough enough to do a mono in a wide open back street. These people weaving through traffic, these like 16-year-olds weaving through traffic on their back wheel.
2: So these guys, they weren't looking at red lights or anything. They were just cruising on through. There was one or two stragglers who I felt bad. They suddenly, when they're not with the pack, they're just stuck.
3: Oh, yeah. They are some weakling zebras off the back of the pack, aren't they? Going past.
2: So in one hand, and I stopped for them. Part of me was like, oh, you know, screw these kids. I should be able to go. The light was green for me, and I should have just been able to go.
3: They went through the red in front of you.
2: Oh, the whole pack of them. They just don't care.
3: Jeez.
2: Part of me is like, well, good on them, whatever. But then a part of me is like, this is dangerous. I could easily just accidentally have not looked and hit them.
3: Yep.
2: And then you're going to ruin all of our lives.
3: You know what? I think I've thought about this so much over the years. I've never done it. We've got to start doing this, I reckon, Matt O'Kine. And that's, you know, when you see a car, it is trying to beat a yellow, or it's just going to try and go through around the corner on a red, and you're at the pedestrian crossing, and the thing turns green, but you're like, oh, and you wait for this car to go around.
2: Yeah.
3: You can see it coming in too hot. And I just think to myself, you know what? I am within my right to step out in front of this car, and that would teach them a lesson, running over a pedestrian. That'd stop them from doing it in the future. I think we've got to start sacrificing our bodies to teach these kids a lesson. You should have utilized your right of way and just gotten flattened by this swarm of Queensland e-bike teenagers. And so finally they get to feel the consequences of their actions.
2: But you know, what's scary is that sort of, it is that young boy, I'm going to say predominantly boy, but it happens with girls as well. That like nothing will hurt me. I won't be the one that gets hurt mentality.
3: Couldn't happen to me.
2: You cannot get that across to young kids.
3: And particularly people like us. I'm reliving the Say No to Hate ads. you got bloody Matt O'Kine and Alex Dyson getting on your TV and saying, stop, think before you e-bike, you know, the kids, what do you think they're going to do? They're going to stick their bloody left hand up, put the loser in front of their heads, pop a mono and bloody hoon out of there. There's nothing we can do. That's the awful thing. It takes those kind of awful incidents to stop. What? Unless, how do you do it? Your friends at school have to go, nah, I'm not going to do that. It's not so. Like, it has to be so embedded from people their own age than bloody grandpas like us.
2: Well, that's what really annoys me is the parents on these posts. Whenever there's posts about kids and then people saying, hey, these kids need to stop it, police need to crack down, there's always heaps of parents going, better than them watching you, you know, sitting at home on the screens. Oh, you know, let them live. Boys will be boys or whatever. And it's like, no, it's not. Some kid, like some idiot kid mowing down a toddler or an old lady isn't better. If that's what you're going to do, be on a screen. Spend your whole life on a screen, please. It's going to be better than you killing someone. So let's see whether these new laws work. It'll be interesting. And hopefully the kids get something they can get around, but we do it safely, please.
3: And while these kids are fearless, Matt O'Kine... Now, adults, or maybe this is just the poor old Gen Z who, their formative years, they were in COVID. There's none of this face-to-face contact. They're a little bit timid when it comes to things. I just didn't realize they'd be this timid. A growing number of young adults are reportedly choosing to text or call when they arrive at someone's home instead of ringing the doorbell or knocking. According to a UK survey of 2,000 people, one-third of Gen Z prefer to announce their arrival through their smartphone.
2: That's weird, isn't it?
3: It's a little bit weird.
2: I say that, but I was really guilty of this really recently. Oh, my God. It's so funny because I was just talking about going to pick up that piano.
3: Yeah.
2: Yeah. So, okay. So, what happened after I drove through the swarm, the e-bike swarm, right? I get to Julie's house, whose piano it was, and I meet Adam at the front, who we were giving the piano to. And I say, have you chatted to Julie yet? And Adam says, oh, no, I knocked, but no one answered. So I said, oh, okay, I'll go up and see whether anyone's there. So I go up. Oh, my God, this is so weird that we're talking about this. I looked directly at the doorbell. There was a doorbell next to the door.
3: Yeah.
2: And I thought, oh, I don't want to ring that. So then I knocked.
3: Okay.
2: I knocked.
3: So millennials are guilty of this as well, but
2: okay. Bro, I knocked, and then no answer.
3: Why not the doorbell?
2: So I call Julie, and she goes, hello. And I'm like, yeah, hey, just wondering, are you here? You know, we're just here to pick up piano. She's like, yeah, I'm just here in the kitchen in the back. The kitchen's at the back. Here, I'll come and answer the door. Then as she's walking up the hallway, she goes, oh, was the doorbell not working?
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17: Van I Need, you know the song. Ooh. Man I Need?
18: Yes.
17: Tonight for the gig is doing a Van I Need, so there'll be a van on
18: I
17: the
18: love
17: side.
18: It.
17: Picking up people from Richmond Station, dropping them off to Rod Laver so you don't have to walk.
18: Oh, that's an excellent idea,
17: between
18: Leon.
17: 5 and 7 p.m. tonight and tomorrow night for the Olivia Dean concert. I will say, though,
19: are
17: that
19: you
17: is
19: joking?
17: That is
18: sorry,
17: so
18: I'm
17: lazy.
18: Looking at Leon,
19: that's a 5 minute walk.
17: That's such a
18: no,
17: lazy
18: but
17: van.
18: What a brilliant.
17: That is so lazy.
18: I think that is ingenious. Was that your idea?
20: That was a Hamish Kilsby.
18: Hamish, that is an outstanding idea. Helping people get to and from the venue.
17: Richmond to Rod Laver is such a short
19: and
17: walk.
19: It's a 3 minute walk.
18: So not if it's raining.
19: It sounds a bit true. Creepy. Jump in the
18: raining.
19: Van and we'll drive you.
20: It's going to be a fun vibe.
18: Oh,
20: isn't it?
18: That is so cool.
19: By the time you get in, sit down, put your seatbelt on, you've got to get out again.
18: Actually, then the driver's got to do a Yui on Olympic Boulevard. Yeah, that's a disaster.
17: So good.
19: It could be the worst thing I ever.
17: Anyway, keep a lookout for that. See
19: jump
17: you tonight.
19: In it.
18: Now, Olivia Dean's in town, just quietly, yes. 131060. Have you spotted her? Have you seen her? Although maybe she hasn't, but she's not here yet. Because I think she was up in...
19: Maybe get here today.
18: She had to do a sound check. She was up in New South Wales.
19: Sydney, yeah. She did a Sydney gig.
18: Anyway, there are stars in our midst here in Melbourne. What about Jamie Foxx, Hollywood superstar,
19: old
18: just
19: slapgate.
18: Hanging out at House of Pickle with his mates? A pickleball place.
19: He got slapped in the face. No. Is that him?
18: No, that's Chris Rock. Sorry, I missed that. I was busy talking and did Fev reference getting slapped at the Oscars.
17: Mate. Yeah,
18: that was Will Smith and Chris Rock.
19: Yeah, that was Chris Rock, the comedian. That's why I thought he was mad. Well, he kept saying he was single, and I'm like, is he?
18: So did you think he was Will? I was talking about Will Smith.
19: No, I thought he was about Chris Rock.
18: You've got Jamie Foxx and Chris Rock confused.
19: Yeah.
18: I don't see it.
19: I get a lot of people confused.
18: Yeah. Jamie Foxx. Well, Jamie Foxx famously dated Katie Holmes for years.
19: He's
18: definitely got, children. He's got an adult daughter. So he would have had relationships. But I'm pretty sure he's single. I mean, I don't know him intimately, so clearly he might not be. But House of Pickle.
19: Someone got the hots for him over there.
18: Oh, I think he's very handsome.
19: Crumbled a bit.
18: Where's House of Pickle?
1: Port Melbourne, I believe.
18: Port Melbourne.
1: Just quickly, Jamie Foxx is not single. He's in a relationship with Alice Huckstep, and they're expecting their first child together.
18: Excellent. Well done.
19: Well, he's not single and ready to mingle.
18: Congratulations, Jamie. Congratulations.
19: Remember when you said he's single and ready to mingle?
18: You know, I'm not feeling bad that I don't know Jamie Foxx's relationship status.
19: That was like when I said something about Anderson the cricketer. He's a beautiful-looking man, and I was like, oh, he's ready, single and ready to mingle. He's going to hit the town when he was playing in the Ashes on Twitter, and then the Twitter world come for me. He was married with kids. How do you think his wife's going to feel? I go, whoa.
18: Yeah, you can't make
19: I didn't mistakes. Know that. Whoops-a-daisy.
18: Now, back to him. So he's at House of Pickle, Port Melbourne, just playing pickleball. At 131060, has anyone seen Jamie Foxx? Because I didn't realise. Let's talk celebs in the wild. Mm. So, I don't know how long he's been here. Deadlocked is the movie he's due to start filming. I think it's in the next few weeks that kicks off. They're filming that in Docklands, actually around Port Melbourne, the CBD.
19: That's all Docklands is good for, isn't it?
18: Filming movies.
19: Yeah. Down there, the old Channel 9 building.
18: Do you know what? During the school holidays, I went to Docklands with the girls.
19: Yep,
18: Josiah,
17: I'm
18: you
17: in.
18: Were right.
17: I mean,
18: Pancake Parlour was very hard to find.
17: Yes.
18: But once I found it, it was amazing. One of the best pancake
19: parlours.
18: You would
19: have been the only one in there.
18: It was quiet. It was the middle of the day.
19: Yeah.
18: I went to Artvo. I told you about this.
19: Yeah, it's
18: I love
19: the ice rink.
18: Everyone should be shopping at Dockland. There's no crowd.
19: It's ghost town.
18: It's fabulous.
19: Yeah.
18: It's a nice shopping district.
19: I like how it's all open.
18: Yeah.
19: So it feels like you're in the Gold Coast or something.
18: I said that to you. You need to stop repeating everything I say. I said to you, it's like Pacific Fair on the Gold Coast.
19: Yeah.
18: And then he says it back to me.
19: But I used to go there all the time. I used to always go to Docklands. You used to always go there.
18: Sometimes working with you is like putting a mirror up to my face.
19: Because we're both amazing at it.
18: No.
19: Oh, stop
18: because
19: it.
18: I
19: Thank
18: think
19: you.
18: You're doing it to wind me up, but you say everything I've said to you back at me. All my opinions come back at me, and I look at him and I go,
19: I used to go there. I used to go there all the time. I used to go to the ice rink. Channel 9 footy show used to be there. I used to always go there beforehand and walk around.
18: I go to the ice rink all the time. See, I don't think you've gone to the ice rink.
19: What are you talking about? My uncle used to play ice hockey. I've taken Toby there with a little tray thing. And the wheel, and then there's a Costco used to be there, used to go there.
18: Is Costco still there?
17: I've been moved to Sunshine.
18: I went to the Costco.
19: Yeah, it's gone. It's moved.
18: Anyway.
19: See? I'm the OG.
18: No,
19: you just keep going to places that I used to go to, and then you're like, oh my God, this is amazing. And it's like a mirror is speaking to me. And I'm like, I told you that.
18: Peek behind the curtains for everyone listening. Fev will say, what did you do on the weekend or what did you do on the holidays? I'll tell him everything. Then we get on the radio. He says it all back at me.
19: Do I?
18: As if... we're in bizarro world. But back to Jamie Foxx. He's in town. That's cool.
19: Do you know he's single and ready to mingle?
16: It's Fifi Fevernick's happy hour.
18: Channel 10 have been all over it, all the promos, because there is a telly movie created by one of our very good friends who's in the studio, Ed Cavalli.
21: Thank you very much. Great to be here. Thank you very much.
19: Ed Spielberg.
18: Cop this. You've made... So cop this tonight.
21: Yep. After having been paying attention, we're straight into my telly movie, comedy telly movie, Cop This.
18: So 9:40.
21: 9:40. I know it's a school night, but we can get through it.
19: Yeah.
21: And then it's on streaming, of course, all week.
18: I'm a streamer.
21: Oh, you're a streamer?
18: Yeah.
21: I'll accept that.
18: Oh,
21: I'm a streamer.
18: Thank you.
21: Yeah. And Fev, you're a...
19: Oh, I'm everything.
21: Oh, wow.
19: Yeah.
21: Yeah, just VHS and...
19: No, I clock everything.
18: Let's talk about this. You've got a huge, amazing cast.
21: Yes.
18: But let's talk about just... You just wrote a movie and look at it on the telly.
21: I actually did it at the Comedy Festival as a live event. So we did a table read in front of... We did a season there to see what was funny and what wasn't. Because you never know with a movie script. You know, you go... You know, we have... How many movies have we been to when we're in radio?
18: Yes.
21: Where they go, come in at 9 a.m. We go and watch a film.
18: We do.
21: And you go, oh,
19: and we walk out.
21: Yeah.
18: Well, we see all the other brick.
21: As soon as you hear snoring, you go, I'm out of here.
18: And
21: you've
18: got all the breakfast shows are there.
21: Yes.
18: So we all see each other, have a wave, and it's who's the first to leave.
19: Yeah, it's like a fun game. Did you write this movie on the way to The Amazing Race and on the way home? Because you were there pretty quick.
21: Well, I had time. Yeah, just on the plane. It's a tragedy.
18: When Ed and Tiff were first ejected from Amazing Race last year.
19: They literally flew there. How long did it take?
21: All right.
19: 25 hours.
21: It was a 26-hour journey to go to Nepal, right? And the funniest part of it was, and we will talk about the film at some point, I haven't been paying attention tonight, it's a comedy with everybody. We fly to Nepal, right? And this is the dumbest thing about it, is they kept telling us, you can't talk to the other teams, right? You can't know who the other teams are. But the second I got to the lockdown hotel, I get a text from Fev going, bruh, what room you in, right? I go, Tiff, Fev's in the show. She goes, how do you know? I go, because he's texting me and asking me if I want in on his Uber Eats or not, right? So to be Favola, right? So I go, I reckon Fev might be in it. I go, all right. So then we go downstairs because we had to do some training or whatever. Not, it didn't me any good. And there's Stephen Curry. So I go, hey, cuz. And the producers are going, don't talk to him. Don't talk to him. I'm going, I reckon, Tiff, I reckon that might be Stephen Curry. And I'm almost certain that's Bernard Curry. Right? So I text Fev, Curry's in the show. What do you think Fev says? Yeah, no, bruh. Saw him yesterday. Right? So the secrecy's out the window. But the dumbest part of it, right? It was a great show. It was a lot of fun. There were so many lovely people on it. But the dumbest part, Fev, do you remember this? We flew 28 hours to get to Nepal.
19: Yeah.
21: And we're meant to pretend we don't know each other. Right? But of course, when you get to any country, Fief, what happens when you get to the airport? You've got to go through, like, customs.
18: Yeah, security. Yeah, and passport control.
21: Right. So it is 3 a.m. We've arrived in Nepal. It's a 28-hour flight. I'm in the line here, right? Fev's at the back of the line shouting to people, Gretel! Gretel! What do you got in your bag, Gretel? Hey, Gretel! What do you got in your bag?
19: Did I send it to Chris Lilly, did I?
21: Yes. Well, you had one of his costumes on. As a local. And then we're standing, I'm laughing. This is so funny. And Millsy and Georgie are standing, two people in front of me. So I go to tap him, and the producer physically grabs my arm and goes, no, you guys can't know each other, right?
18: Yeah. But we do.
19: Ed was getting so angry. I've never seen Ed Cavalli angry.
21: I turned to him and I said, it's 3 a.m. We've been flying for 28 hours. There is almost no chance that the star of Ghost the Musical just happens to be here. I'm talking to Millsy. Right? This is a farce. Yeah.
19: So true.
21: Anyway.
19: And then they said, don't talk to each other. And we all sat next to each other on the plane.
21: On the plane.
19: And we really sat next to each other.
21: And they sat me next to him on the plane. It was actually a really nice trip.
19: Don't speak. Yeah, I'm sitting next to him.
21: I need him to hand me my tray of food. If I need to go to the toilet, what do I do? Just pole vault over Fev's lap? Oh, for God's sake. Anyway, whatever. It was a lot of fun. Yeah, but to answer your question, we took 28 hours to get there. We were there for 3.5 hours and then just on a plane coming straight back. It was my fault. I did terribly.
18: But you didn't have all this time to write a movie.
21: Anyway, so I've got a film on tonight. I copped this after I have been paying attention tonight. The premise is it's set in Melbourne and it's on grand final day. They're replacing police stations with AI police robots. And it's all set over one day and what happens in that. So it's me. It's Toby Truslove.
19: He's good, isn't he?
21: Yeah, he's a wonderful actor. Yeah. Young Michael Molloy is in it. You've Ben Knight's in it. Sorry?
19: Mick's kid?
21: No, it's actual Mick.
18: It is Mick.
19: Yeah. Oh, Michael. Yeah. Oh, yeah. Yeah. Whoops.
18: And no, that's Toby's right. A man.
21: No.
19: No,
21: I mucked it up because I called him Michael. It's
19: Mick.
21: I've
19: never heard Michael Molloy before.
18: No, but that was a joke.
21: No, it was a misspeak.
18: He said young Michael Molloy. I knew what he meant.
19: But he's, I didn't.
18: Okay, keep going.
21: Gary Sweet.
18: The great man.
21: Wow. Yeah, the Sweet man's in there. Ray O'Leary, Celia, Bron Lewis. The list is endless. So there's about 32 speaking roles with people. Glenn Robbins is in there. So there's everyone ever. It's a lot of fun.
19: Russell Coit.
21: I'm very, very, I sweat like when I did
19: of
21: dancing,
19: course you do.
21: When I did Dancing with the Stars, they'd have to throw out my costume in the rehearsal because I would sweat through them. So I'm paranoid about it.
18: But it looks like right now you're doing your own sweat lodge in your clothes.
21: So I stay lean. Yeah. Just constantly, it's just constantly 46 degrees in here. Yes, you're right. I'll take off a layer every break.
17: Please do. Cop this tonight, Channel 10, after Have You Been Paying Attention. Yeah. I cannot wait to see this.
18: And you know the best thing about this? So watch that tonight because we'll be I can't stay up.
2: No, you stream it.

0: so we can give you a live review.
1: Oh.
2: Great.
3: Maybe I will watch it. Hey, wasn't Nick Cody supposed to be in the movie?
2: Codes was, Oliver Clark ended up doing Cody's bit, and then Ben Knight and Tommy Little ended up doing the bit that Cody was sat down for.
0: Took what? Three men to no, do what was actually, Cody was
2: It was actually
0: to
2: Tommy
0: do.
2: Little who took that role, but it was easier to say with three people because you're so talented.
3: Why didn't he get it?
2: It was scheduling, but he was insisting on doing an accent. I said it's not appropriate.
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0: It's called Fifi Fevenick's Happy Hour, and we take that pretty seriously. Fifi
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2: Roxy, because you're the queen, slice queen and baker, I've got a question. Now, I like to bake sometimes with Toby, like the girls, like Lenny's a baker. And Toby last night wanted to, so we made some brownies not long ago.
3: Don't put it in the oven before it's 180 degrees.
2: Thanks, thanks, Sandra.
3: And some people put it in early.
2: No, you put it in when it's okay. Ready to go. It's like a roast.
3: I thought I solved your problem without you even having to tell the story.
2: No, you really had a crack, but you didn't get there. Okay. Now, I baked some brownies for a bake stall for Toby about a month and a half ago.
3: To be sold?
2: Yeah, they all bake and then they make, all the kids sell it.
3: Oh. So do you need like a food and, do you need an inspector for that?
2: I don't know.
3: I think you're licensed to sell goods like that.
2: That's the whole thing. The kids bake it and then they go and sell it and they make money for the school or whatever they do.
3: Yes, I know.
2: Anyway, they didn't taste real good. And when we went to buy some stuff a couple of months ago with Tobes, our brownies were still sitting there. And I was like, oop. Anyway, so I think I've got to the problem of it now. We baked last night, made a chocolate cake, and you know how you always lick the batter? You have to. What?
3: No.
2: What do you mean?
3: I don't lick the batter. Raw eggs.
2: Yeah, so what? Everyone, when you were a kid, used to lick the spatula.
3: I absolutely
2: and stuff.
3: Did used to.
2: Yeah, and you're
3: I
2: fine.
3: Used
2: to. Anyway, I tasted it. I went, it's got that taste again. Now, I don't know. Vegetable oil. That's not, why? I think, is this a new thing?
3: Well, it depends.
2: Because vegetable oil makes it taste real bad.
3: Well, I don't use vegetable oil. I use butter.
2: That's what I use, but I went off the thing and
3: Well, it depends what the cake is. I have noticed that. A lot of chocolate cakes now use vegetable
2: oil. Yes. When has that become a thing?
3: I don't think vegetable oils are good for you.
2: No.
3: They're bad.
2: Awful. So then we made, she wanted to make those cake pops. You know, they sell in America.
3: Mm.
2: And so
3: Starbucks.
2: Yeah, Starbucks. So we made a vanilla cake and then she scrunched it all up and put the thing out. And I didn't use vegetable oil with that. I'm like, no. I'm not going off the menu here. I'm going to use...
3: The menu or the recipe?
2: The menu. Same thing. Is it the same? No, what's wrong, bro?
3: No, it's not the same thing. It's completely different.
2: No, it's
3: a menu is not a recipe.
2: They're all the same. It tells you what to do and what you want. Now, I put butter in and it tasted beautiful. Bang.
3: Yes.
2: Vanilla tasted like a cake. The chocolate cake, vegetable oil, no good.
3: Yeah, interesting.
2: It is disgusting.
3: I haven't made a lot of cakes with vegetable oil. I think the notion was it would make them moister. Like, I think people love a moist.
2: But I don't think it
3: chocolate
2: does.
3: Chocolate cake? No, I'm not a... I don't
2: butter.
3: Like vegetable oils. There's all kinds of... Josiah will join me and I'll jump in this conspiracy corner.
4: I was just about to say, have you guys ever seen how all seed oils are made?
3: Seed oils are no good.
4: It's like petrol.
2: Is that vegetable oil?
4: Oh, mate.
3: Yeah,
2: seed oil?
4: Yeah.
3: Seed oil.
4: Try and cook with avocado oil, olive oil.
3: Olive oil.
4: Beef tallow.
2: Yeah, so I looked at the menu, the recipe, and I'm like, what says it on there? And I'm like, is this a new thing?
3: I don't think it's new, but I agree with you. I have noticed that.
2: Yeah.
3: The vegetable oil is in a lot.
2: Vegetable oil can get
3: Was the yuck. Vegetable oil, though, maybe on the menu and not on the recipe?
0: It's Fifi Fevenick's happy hour.
2: Hey, good friend of the show, Tones, and I just messaged out of nowhere.
3: We love Tones.
2: And said, come on, Fifi, everyone licks the batter. Everyone eats it.
3: Tones, if you're still listening, I used to, but then something about the raw egg got in my head.
2: People drink raw eggs.
3: I know, but I don't know. Did somebody tell me that you shouldn't do that?
2: No.
3: Is there a reason? Josiah will know.
4: It'd be the same as like when you're pregnant, you're nominated to eat oysters at the chance of not getting poisoned, but the chances are so slim, so scull that raw egg.
3: I'll never forget when I was pregnant and I had I was craving a McFlurry, so I had a McFlurry, and then I quickly rang the obstetrician, freaking out.
2: Is that why Daisy's addicted to McFlurries?
3: Ha, ha, ha. Actually.
2: I'm not even
3: quite
2: joking. like, dead set.
3: No. Your kids don't get addicted to what you eat when you're pregnant.
2: What do you think when
3: well, why should not sculling Mountain Dew?
2: Well, you can't drink and you can't take drugs when you're pregnant because the baby will...
3: Yeah, but a bit different with food.
2: What do you mean? It's the same. It's all going to the same place. How am I giving you an anatomy lesson here?
3: You're not. Oh, don't be confused to think you're giving me a lesson on something.
2: I am. I'm taking you to school,
3: bro.
2: No, you're
3: not.
2: Hey, I have two raw eggs every morning.
3: You do Nothing. Not.
2: Yep. What are you talking about?
3: When do you have two raw eggs?
2: When you wake up. Mate, what do you think these things aren't built on?
3: Sorry, he's showing me his biceps. I know for a fact you don't eat two raw eggs.
2: Prove it.
3: The first thing you do is have your coffee.
2: No, I don't.
3: Are you telling me you go to the kitchen?
2: I have a coffee here. I don't have a coffee at home. See, you don't know nothing.
3: No, I know
2: you
3: everything.
2: You know nothing.
4: And you'll
3: you
4: never know as
3: lie
4: a
3: to me.
0: Fifi, Feth and Nick.
2: Now, our NRL Grand Final was last night. Huge AFL Grand Final. Obviously, we were on a holiday for a week. I thought it was amazing. What a game. Cracking game.
3: This might
2: time.
3: Surprise you. I didn't watch the NRL Grand Final.
2: I'm talking about the AFL.
3: Oh, no, I watched that.
2: Yeah, it was unbelievable. Kylie was great. First half, not that great. Second half, nailed it.
3: Felt for her because it was pouring with rain. Oh, yeah, and she had that awful stage in heels, yeah, slipping. She was in, yeah, she was phenomenal.
2: I thought the first bit was a bit boring. And then the second bit, she like they really upped it. And it was like, that's what you
3: and
2: want.
3: What about the swing? I told you about the
2: swing.
3: Yeah,
2: you told us about
3: the
2: swing.
3: I kept saying there'll be a swing.
2: I kept telling everyone at all the functions, she's going to swing around the G. Yep. And then I was there because I did the broadcast from 10:30 to... And I said it on there, and I thought, oh, my God, they're going to cancel this. Mm. I'm going to look like a real idiot because they told me about the swing.
3: There's a swing.
2: But the NRL Grand Final was last night, and there was a bit of controversy. They had no entertainment. They weren't going to play any entertainment, so they donated the $1 million to kids, NRL kids, communities and stuff. To,
3: I like that.
2: Which was great. So they were scrambling, and Peter Volandis there, the Andrew Dillon of the NRL.
3: Is he an ex-player?
2: Racing. He did. He was Sydney
4: New
2: Racing,
4: South Wales,
2: New
4: yeah.
2: South Wales. And he hates the AFL, hates Melbourne, hates so any time he gets the clears, like, we don't need any entertainment. Our game is the entertainment. We don't need to spend any money. We're giving it back to the kids. But wait till you see what we've got for 11 minutes. It's like, what? So you have got entertainment. So I went in watching it knowing nothing. I didn't know who was going to perform. Mm. I didn't know. All I knew was Jai Arrow, who's got MND, the Rabbitohs superstar. They were going to tribute him in somehow. Mm. So I'm like, looking forward to it. And I liked it.
3: Okay, what happened?
2: So what happened was Amy Shark came out
3: great
2: singing to Jai Arrow, You Will Never Walk.

0: Good. Nailed it. Hard song to sing.
1: Yes.
0: Yeah.
1: Very sad.
0: In front of 80,000 people.
1: I find that too sad.
0: It was.
1: I honestly couldn't watch
0: it. And
1: that.
0: I feel that poor Jai was like, okay, this is a bit embarrassing. And he was sitting there and he was singing along, but he was on like a motorbike, like Angry Anderson sort of style, cruising around. And that was weird. And he was with another guy.
1: R.I.P. Angry. That happened while
0: we
1: were away.
0: Yeah. And then he was sitting with another guy who played rugby union, who's also got MND, but they never mentioned him. So I didn't know who that was. So that was weird. But Jai Arrow went around the ground and all the crowd was going nuts. And I feel like the crowd liked it, but I went to Twitter and poo, they were getting hammered.
1: So hang on, we've got Amy Shark, then what?
0: Then Dave Gleason from the Screaming Jets came out with Amy Shark.
1: Solid, reliable,
0: mate,
1: so
0: good. They sang it. Don't know why they sang this song.
1: Great song, Four Non
0: Blondes. Song, but that's the
1: Jai. I said, hey, that was my angsty teen days.
0: That's when you're getting out of school and stuff.
1: No, I was in like year eight. I remember like.
0: Sorry.
1: Yeah, I remember.
0: I was going to clubs by then.
1: No, that was my angsty teenage years. Great song.
0: And that was the only.
1: And do you know what? You know the lyric where it goes, 24 years, and I remember I was so young at the time, and going, gee, 24 is a long way away.
0: Yeah, it's, you know what it is now, a long time
1: way
0: ago.
1: When you're a celebrity or a big star, you've got to find it kind of funny. And I hope Miranda Kerr has a sense of humour about this, but she was on the red carpet at Paris Fashion Week. So, you know, Miranda in her day, one of the biggest models, she was a Victoria's Secret model. But this is the thing, you know, once you've had that moment and then you're not on the red carpet. And look, Miranda's done very well.
0: I think she's okay.
1: She's with the guy that created Snapchat. So she's not worrying about money ever again.
0: What's her cream called?
1: Cora. Very good.
2: Cora Organics.
0: Yeah.
1: Cora Organics doing very well. She's doing very well in life. But she was on the red carpet and a TikTok creator, her name's Florrie Tyler. I don't even know her.
0: Mm.
1: But she was having a chat with Miranda and listened to this audio, had no idea who she was and that she'd ever even been on a red carpet, ever been on a catwalk herself.
3: Have you been to a stylist show before?
4: Yes. The last show I walked in was 2013.
3: You walked in a show and now you're coming to watch a show?
4: A bit of both, actually.
3: Oh, really?
4: Surprise.
3: Can you give us any hints?
4: It's just beautiful, elegant, timeless, stellar.
3: Have the best show ever. Bye.
1: Miranda's hated that. She has. Oh, you've walked in it, and now you're attending it.
0: She had it pretty well.
1: Oh, well done.
0: These TikToks people don't know. Like it's the era and the generation. Because we went to the basketball on
1: Saturday night.
0: So I took Lenny, Lulu, and Tobes, and then we're all sitting in Tones and I seats because she's got the courtside seats, and when she doesn't go, we take the seats. And
1: is that right? Hang on.
0: Yeah.
1: So
0: yeah, I'm like the handbag. I'm like Timu.
1: And you only get them if she's not using them.
0: Yeah, if she doesn't use them, we see Court is the best. Because she never goes.
1: She's always was texting before. Yeah, she's listening to the show.
0: She's always overseas. Always send a photo, go, thanks for the seats, bro. otherwise, that's why you get four. Because otherwise, I can't get four. Because they've got four.
1: Yep.
0: So I'm sitting next to those Reebok seats, and there was this guy in there and a girl. Had no idea who they were. Lenny and Lulu losing their mind.
1: Mm.
0: Like, losing their mind. This bloke's a big TikToker. And I had no idea. And I'm like,
1: who is
0: going,
1: he?
0: I still don't know, but they used to say all the time, they were like, we'll have dinner, and they'd go, hey, let's go get some sweet treats. Let's go get some sweet treats.
1: Our team do that. Yeah. Leon and
0: so
1: James
0: this guy,
1: and Gemma get
0: he created the sweet treats.
2: Huh?
0: His
5: name's Anthony.
0: Yeah, the phrase, let's go get a sweet treat, he does it on TikTok. He's got over like a million followers, and he just tries things. And I'm like, oh, they were losing their mind. I had no idea who he was. And I'm like, oh, g'day, mate. So I did the old... had a couple of beers. I was like, hey, my kids have lost it. Because we always say sweet treats.
1: Yeah.
0: It was so embarrassing. And then anyway, so we met the girls. But like,
1: isn't that amazing? Like even when you compare fame to what fame was.
2: Oh.
1: So Miranda Kerr, Victoria's Secret shows, like one of the biggest
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0: Responsible fun. 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
1: 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Because hit 100.3.
2: Oh, didn't Ed Sheeran get himself into trouble over the last
3: few weeks?
2: Well, we weren't on air, but it was all going off in America for his concerts. Of course, Macklemore, or is it Macklemore? I still don't know. I know I've met him and interviewed him many times. Does he go with Macklemore or Macklemore?
4: I think it's
2: a bit of both.
3: Anyway,
2: he was then crying on stage because he didn't cancel his concerts, but all his support acts cancelled. And he got involved in politics. He didn't want to be involved in politics.
3: Cried.
2: And then, but what was happening, and we were hearing about it, just everyone turning on Ed Sheeran. And I remember reading a few headlines that family and friends were deserting him.
3: Oh, God.
2: And I thought to myself, no, family aren't going to turn on Ed Sheeran. He's Ed Sheeran. Next minute, his cousin's on Piers Morgan.
3: What?
2: Now, Piers Morgan does his, I think it's now purely streamed. I don't think it's on any.
3: Yeah, he's very controversial, Piers.
2: Oh, you wouldn't go near Piers.
3: No, you would.
2: Piers will tear you apart.
3: Yeah.
2: So Ed has a cousin called Jethro.
3: Did he?
2: Now, if you're not familiar with Jethro Sheeran, Jethro took this opportunity. Obviously, they've fallen out years ago, and he had a real bone to pick with Ed. So while the whole world is turning on Ed Sheeran for political matters, Jethro's jumped out of the woodwork and gone, well, I've got an issue with him because he steals my music. And when I say music, I want to be very clear, steals his rap. So Jethro considers himself a rapper. Well, do you know what? I'll let Jethro do the talking. This is Jethro having a chat with Piers Morgan about how Ed has stolen his music.
5: What's been your biggest hit?
6: Raise Him Up with him.
5: Can you sing a bit of it?
6: No.
5: Why not?
6: So I'm a rapper, not a singer.
5: Can you rap a bit of it?
6: When I first started this rapping, I felt pressure from haters, became invaded with sadists and just developed a hater radar made for the stars, kept my grind in the dark, then appeared with a remedy, kicking rhymes with a melody, Hennessy shots and all these fools on the block who said you gotta be a gangster now to race to the top. He copied that and used it for 10 years on stage.
3: Was that really bad? Or was it okay? I don't really know rap.
2: It was something. You wouldn't go on a public platform and say I'm better than my cousin Ed Sheeran and do that.
3: Nah. But put the music behind it.
2: What I guess he hadn't, you know, Jethro, you're not only coming for one of the world's biggest recording artists of all time.
3: One of the biggest, yeah.
2: And he's your cousin, by the way. He's your you share the same surname. I mean, how is family dinners? How do family reunions go? Not only is he doing that, he's taking on Piers Morgan, who, love him or hate him, is definitely going to have a crack at you.
5: I like his music, and what you just did to me is illustrate why he's a global superstar and you're not.
6: But he rapped exactly that.
5: Not like that, he didn't.
6: Yes, he did it worse.
5: Really?
6: Yeah.
5: Do you think you're more talented than he is?
6: It rapping, most certainly, and writing.
5: Really?
6: Yeah, I do.
5: You ever watched The Office?
6: You're going to say I'm the David Brent of music.
5: A bit, yeah.
6: Yeah. I think you're a bit silly yourself.
3: Good comeback. I wish I had heard that bit first, because obviously Piers said he was no good.
2: What is Jethro thinking? But in that, he said he was not just a better rapper, a
3: better writer
2: than Ed Sheeran.
3: Who's written how many songs for all the global superstars around the world? God.
2: Cat's Eye. Endless. He's just written a Cat's Eye song. He's huge. But I guess the big thing you're wondering, and I was wondering, is why is Jethro doing this? Like, what does he want to get out of it?
5: What do you want Ed Sheeran to do to shut you
6: Nothing.
5: Up and stop me calling you
6: I just
5: you
6: want him to just leave me alone.
5: You won't leave
6: he
5: him
6: wrote,
5: alone?
6: He wrote a song about me saying he hates me
5: Fine.
6: And, you know.
5: He said nothing.
6: Do you know the song? Have you heard it?
5: He said
6: no, you haven't, have you?
5: I haven't heard it.
6: No, but there you go. So you can't comment on it, can you?
5: Yeah, but your argument is that his fans...
6: If you haven't heard his song, how
5: his
6: can you
5: fans
6: say
5: are criticising you. You want him to stop
6: not
5: the fans
6: them are,
5: criticising you, but you keep whacking him.
6: No. You're weird.
5: I'm weird.
6: You're
5: wow.
6: a bit weird,
5: I'm
6: yeah.
5: Big. And I think you're very jealous of him. I think you'd love to be Ed Sheeran. And you're not. You're Jethro Sheeran.
3: I feel sorry for him.
2: What do you want? I want Ed to leave me alone. I reckon Ed's leaving you alone, Jethro.
3: Do we know what the song is?
2: No, but do you know what I am interested in? And I don't know whether, Leon, you know this. They're obviously cousins. Is it their dads or their what's going on, Gemma?
7: Our paternal cousins, so dads.
2: So their dads are brothers. Mm. How are those brothers dealing with this? Because Ed's dad is winning.
3: Yeah, Jethro's dad's going, why did I get that seed?
2: Oh, Fifi, Feb, and Nick. It's Fifi, Feb, and Nick's happy hour. You either walk up and you willingly get in it yourself, but please, can no staff lure people into
3: no,
2: the van?
3: No, don't.
2: It doesn't feel right.
3: Don't get in the van.
2: No, get in the van.
3: No, just take a photo with it or something.
4: What if someone gets around and paints their car today as like in
3: yeah,
4: fox colours?
3: Whoa,
4: just to
3: why
4: try
3: would you
4: to,
3: think you that?
4: Know, I don't know.
2: Copycat vans? Yeah. Oh, no, this
4: be
2: is
4: careful.
2: All, this is getting, going pear-shaped, but
3: poor Holmes.
2: We've been waiting for this all morning because as we acknowledge at the very start of the show, Nick Cody is not in the studio.
3: Oh.
2: And we've put the call through. We worried he'd slept in or maybe he'd forgotten to turn up to work, but we've got him now. Nicholas!
8: Morning!
2: Okay.
8: What's going
2: morning.
8: On?
2: Morning!
8: I haven't been there for 2 hours and you're trying to lure strangers into a van.
2: Yeah, we
8: what's
2: thought
8: happened?
2: You'd enjoy that. We thought you'd enjoy the man with the yeah. van that's picking people up at
3: we
2: Richmond Station.
3: We didn't even notice you weren't here.
8: Oh, well, I'm here now. That's
3: hello.
8: What counts. You know,
2: you are.
8: How are we?
2: We're good. Nick, why are you not at work today?
8: Guys, I booked a hotel.
2: Hey! Which means...
8: There's a baby!
2: Congratulations!
8: Show baby!
2: We've got another show baby! What can you tell us about this show baby?
8: Well, Friday night, nothing went to plan, but there's nothing wrong with that. Our beautiful little baby boy, Archie, is here.
2: Archie! I love it!
8: Now, I can't believe it, because for the last few months, any time the name Archie's come up, you two have gone, what a beautiful name. I love the name Archie. I love the name Archie. And I was like, oh, that's good to know.
2: I had it on my list.
3: So
2: I
3: did
2: love
3: I, but
2: Archie.
3: I had girls.
8: Yeah, well, little Archie, Friday night, it gets to, Luch and the boys are dancing. Luch has done a workout. She was 40 weeks, due date was Friday. So she's done a workout, she's dancing around in the lounge room with the boys having fun. At about 8:30, the boys are in bed, and she said to me, Nick, I think there's the start of contractions.
2: Ooh.
8: I'm like, no worries. I'm going to do the smart thing. I'm going to go to bed, right, and you wake me up when it's time to roll. There's no point everyone being tired. I go to bed at 9:30. Smart. Hey, someone's got to be driving. 9:30, I go to bed. She wakes me up at 10:30. The contractions have gotten a lot bigger and a lot closer together. I'm like, all right, sweet, hop up. We call our mate Ash. Now, the plan was our mate Ash, who lives around the corner, one of the awesome school mums, she gets to our house, and then we call Lucha's sister and mum. They get here to watch the boys, and I take Lucha to the hospital. And Ash arrives, and again, we're chatting away. I've put the stuff in the car, and Ash sees me as I come back in. She said, mate, I think you might have to go now. I'm like, yep, all good. All right, let's get in the car. The contractions have gotten bigger. Lucci's, you know, it's getting more and more intense. Lucci starts walking out to the car and says, nah. And we're like, what do you mean, nah? She's like, I'm coming back in. I can feel a head. I go, pardon? Sorry, what? A head? I then have to do a check myself. Fev's sort of like a quarterback under center.
3: Yeah.
8: You know, have my hands out.
3: Green.
8: What
3: it head,
8: do?
3: Head's
8: Archie. Archie. I can feel a head. I go, there's a head. We call 000. We're in the bathroom of our house. We call 000 at what time? About 10:55 at night. We call 000 and said, hey, this is what's happening. They said, get some towels, get some pillows. 11:05, Archie's here.
2: You had a baby at home on the bathroom floor.
8: A baby in the bathroom floor. I delivered Archie. Steady hands.
2: You delivered
8: another great
2: your son.
8: Grab. Yeah, delivered him.
4: Wow.
2: That is epic, Nick. That is an amazing story. Give him an amazing.
4: Oh, yeah. Hang on,
2: Josiah.
8: I don't think it's that amazing.
4: Home birth.
2: Home birth.
8: Little accidental home birth. For all the talk Luch had about the birth plan, she followed none of it.
3: Now,
8: Luch
3: would have been a bit scared with your shaky hands. Jesus.
8: Oh, I know.
3: Wrong bit.
8: I was remembering back to Werribee Juniors on a wet weather footy. Thank God.
2: Did the boys sleep through it?
8: The slippery pill. So, Maxie and Char were 3 metres away in the bedroom, asleep through it. The paramedics got there after the baby was born. He's all happy, healthy. Luch, by the way, a weapon. I'm never going to make fun of her lounge room workouts again. Whatever she's doing, I should do it. This woman, it was insane. No gas. No, I'm just out. There we go.
2: That's amazing. There's the bub.
3: Bang.
2: Oh.
8: It was unbelievable. Wow. It was so beautiful.
2: Did you video it? Did you set up some GoPros?
8: I actually had my hands full. It was crazy. The paramedics turn up and they, you know, they've got little clamps with them. So they do the clamp. I get to cut the cord. And Lucci had Archie on her tum by that stage, bit of skin to skin. And little Charlie, our 8-year-old, walks out to go to the loo. And the bathroom, it's like, thank God you're here. There's paramedics, there's a baby, mum's on the floor, come hate ashes there. And Charlie's like, oh, hey, everyone. And Lucci's like, Charlie, look, your little brother's here. And he's like, oh, hey, brother. Goes and says, hey, checks on Lucci.
3: Please
8: then,
3: tell me you weed on the floor or something.
8: No weed there. He said, I'll use the other bathroom. Yeah, consider it. And then just went back to bed. So I don't know how he slept through it.
2: What happens then? Did Luch like just go to bed, or do you then go to the hospital? Like what happens?
8: Well, yeah, you then hop in the ambulance and you go to turn up to the women's again. Shout out all the midwives and nurses and doctors at the women's. Incredible. A lot of listeners of the show there. By the way, a lot of people coming up going, we're getting the name first before Fagin Fairfoot.
2: Yeah, that's so true. Were they a bit flat that they missed out on actually delivering?
8: Because
2: it's like they stole their thunder.
8: Easy night for them. She's turned up with the old "here's one I prepared earlier." And, a hero's welcome.
3: Did you save money?
8: Well, on parking, I must say. I hopped in the ambulance. I go, you know, I've got the cover. There's no point parking there. Let's catch a ride.
3: Hey, well done.
8: It was insane.
3: Well done, Coach. Now, the all we need to know is, are you in the hotel yet?
8: I'm not in the hotel. Luch and her mum and the baby are in the hotel. I'm about to get the boys to school.
3: And then you're all on your own.
8: And then, I think I'll go and help out, of course, on, I don't know, Thursday or Friday.
4: Congrats, Nick.
0: 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Fifi
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13: is Carrie and Tommy.
14: Pete Hellier filling in for Tommy DeSavo, and Olivia Dean's first Aussie shows are tonight.
15: Can't wait. I'm off to see her. We've got some Olivia Dean news later in the show as well.
16: She's probably listening right now. Hi, Olivia. Welcome to the show.
14: Yeah, give us a call. 13 10 60, Olivia.
16: Yep, get you on.
15: Any Olivia or particularly? Maybe there's another Olivia Dean out there.
14: Oh, yeah.
15: It could be. That's a name that could be common, Olivia Dean.
17: If your name's Olivia Dean, I'll give you $100 if you call now.
15: Oh, no. Because then people are just going to say their name's
14: Gary,
15: Olivia Dean.
14: Gary, your name is not Olivia.
17: Prove it.
15: Gary, your name's not Olivia. Oh, but Gary, if you're going to call and pretend to be Olivia, we'll take your call because
14: yeah,
15: that's
14: g'day,
15: cute
14: I'm
15: too.
17: I'm Olivia Dean.
15: Because it could be Dean.
14: Oh.
15: I'm Olivia Dean.
16: Or your name's Dean Olivia. There'll be less Dean Olivias than there will be Olivia Deans. I would suggest.
15: So, you've had two kids, you understand what... Sorry, three.
16: Let's count them all. They all listen.
15: Three kids. Sorry, Oscar. I forgot about Oscar.
16: I treat them all equally, too.
15: You've had three kids. You'll understand this. As parenting goes on, there's less and less surprises. Mm. Like, as in, you sort of covered off a bit, like enough bases early on that things don't often happen where you're like, oh, that's a first for me. Yeah. But I had a parenting surprise last week, and it was disgusting. So my girls and I had influenza A last week, and it was, I'm not going to sugarcoat it, there were times when I was hoping none of you would see me today because I wanted it all over. It was horrible. Like, it was horrible. And it's right, I've tested negative now, guys. You're all looking at, suddenly everyone had this little tiny look of, I've got the post-viral cough still.
16: You have that documentation negative. On you?
15: Yeah, I've got one of those little, do you want me to show you my rat test here?
16: If you could. Appreciate that.
15: Do you remember those days at work we had to send them in?
16: Oh.
15: Anyway, those were the days.
14: Yeah, good old days. Yeah.
15: Good old COVID days. Anyway.
16: You're so used to them. At first, you're like really like,
15: I know.
16: And then by the end, it's like a pressure test. You're a MasterChef. Anyway, yeah, those are those.
15: Anyway, so we were sick at home. But this weird influenza thing came with like a vomiting thing as well. I didn't know it was possible. There's all these weird symptoms it came with. It came with like my daughter at one point couldn't walk, like her legs, she could not move her legs. She crawled around the house for the day.
16: What? I think she had influenza A, B, and C.
15: There was something that happened, and then I Googled it, and then because I was about to call the doctor and panicked, they said, no, it's quite a common side effect. The flu or something gets into your hip joints, and then they can't. So I thought at first it was a fun game because every time I'd stand up, hold to the ground, and then I'd go, Addie, stand up, and she'd go down, and it was like one of those like collapsible doll things.
16: Did you start filming content? Did you?
15: I thought about it. I was going to put her up next to the little bobblehead thing. But no, and then she's like, I can't. I'm like, what do you mean you can't? Anyway, that came good. But the highlight for me, which I've never, and I can't believe I've had to do this. I've got a 19-year-old, so 19 years of parenting. I've never had to do this, but it became a game of Russian roulette. Whose vomit I would have to catch in my hand first. So the thing, Jesse, I forget he doesn't like talk about vomiting.
16: Did you think of buckets?
15: This bug came with no warning of spews. You know, spews, you get a bit of a warning, a bit of a, something bubbles, you know, get out the salad bowl that we all use, get it ready to go, right?
16: Again, buckets, I reckon, from the laundry over salad bowls.
15: I still use the salad bowl.
17: Carrie doesn't know where the laundry is.
16: What a drive-by.
15: Anyway, my laundry is. I'm in it often. Yeah. I was in it a lot, washing sick towels.
16: Yeah.
15: Anyway, so it wasn't one of those situations where I could go, are you going to be sick? Quick, grab the bucket. It was like we'd just be sitting there and suddenly it'd be like, bleh! And then, like, happened for me, happened my daughter. So it became a thing where I just, like, be watching TV. We watched so many episodes of Gilmore Girls. That I would just have to suddenly look at Addie and I'd see this tiny little look come over her face and I'd hold out my hands and she'd just spew into my hand. Like, literally, I would just was catching spew. Were you thinking, what's Carrie do on her holidays while she's off? I was walking around playing a game of who? It was like whack-a-mole, but like, catch a spew, who's going to be next? And I thought, it's okay, Jess.
16: Yeah.
15: I thought, how funny. And in all those years, I've never caught one of my kids' spews before.
14: You should drop them all.
15: No, but I've never had to. They're not a spewy bunch of kids.
16: Yeah, can I suggest something?
15: Yeah.
16: You know, just to go back to the bucket over hands thing.
15: Yeah.
16: I know you're saying it happened very quickly and you had to react. Mm. And well done to you. You know. But a technique we've used, and parents can pick this up, if your kids are sick, on the couch, just have the bucket on their laps.
15: No, I did.
16: Just have the bucket on their laps.
15: And I said ready to Evie, at one point I said, the bucket's on your lap. Why did you lean over and do it on the carpet? And she said, because I didn't have time. And I'm like, what, to lean forward? So you leant sideways. It was a disaster.
16: They thought it was funnier than seeing you catch it.
14: Yeah, true. Mum will put her hands out for this.
16: That is much funnier than a bucket.
15: Anyway, I wanted to know because it was pretty gross, right?
16: Yeah.
15: And parenting can, that's the gross side of parenting. Yes. There's times where you find yourself doing something, you're like, this has minimized me to, like, what am I doing catching bodily fluids from my child?
16: I know what you want to know.
15: What do I want to know?
16: Is it better to catch a vomit or catch a poo?
15: 13, 10, 60.
16: Calls now.
15: Depends what form. What's the grossest thing you found yourself doing during the parenting journey? Give us a call, 13 10 60. I had, look, was a wonderful time off work.
16: Yeah.
15: I got to bond with my children as we watched endless episodes of Gilmore Girls because we were stuck on the couch with the flu. But with that came the benefits, the new parenting joys that I'd never experienced up until this point, like catching my children's vomit.
16: Yeah.
15: I can't believe I've gone this long without experiencing it, and it's really brought us closer together. But I've asked on 131060, what is the grossest parenting moment you have ever had? Because I think that was probably a low point for me. Amy, talk to us.
12: Hi. Hi, guys.
15: How are you?
16: Amy.
12: I've got three boys, and one day after school, one of them came home and said, "Mom, I've got a really itchy bum." As a mum, you say, "Okay, let me have a look." And I had a quick look, and I saw this little white wiggly worm coming out. nearly vomited myself. I'd never seen one before in my life.
16: Oh, bum worm.
12: Out from the baby wipe, so then I'm like, get the toilet.
16: Oh, my God.
15: Do you know, I'd had it as a kid, worms, and I didn't, like, my mum had talked about having to get them out of my butt when I was a kid. I had to lay down and she had to actually pick them out with tweezers. And I thought, that's absurd and a make-believe story, until one of my kids said, "Mum, there's weird stuff in my number twos," and I looked in the toilet, and I reckon there could have been 50 worms.
16: Worm farm.
15: In there, and I had no concept of what it, like, I was like, oh, is that why we have the little chocolate squares? Mm. That's why you eat the chocolate worming, deworming things.
16: Because I always kind of thought worms was like a myth or it's
15: exactly,
16: a made-up
15: thing. That's what I mean. I didn't know it was real. It's real.
16: It's real, obviously.
15: It's real.
16: How many worms are you saying?
15: Oh, there was like...
16: Because Amy said there was one. And
15: oh, no, there were. It was like...
16: There's a little village.
15: A worm farm. As someone said before, it was like a worm farm. Yeah. Thanks, Amy. What about Alex? Hey, Alex.
13: Hi, guys. How are you?
15: Good. How are you going this Monday?
13: I'm very good. Thank you.
15: Talk to us. What's the grossest parenting moment you've had?
13: So my daughter's had issues with constipation since 6 months old.
15: Mm-hmm.
13: And there was one day where she was about 2.5. And she was struggling to poo, and she's actually sitting on the potty in the lounge room, and she's actually done a poo and vomited at the same time, and I've had to catch it and get it into the potty.
15: Which one did you catch? Which end?
13: I catched the top end, thank God, but I've had to catch the bottom end as well with her constipation.
16: It happened to me in my 20s, actually, but my mum wasn't there at the time.
15: On the potty?
16: Just got home from Revolver.
15: Did you make it to the potty in time, Pete?
16: I made it to the potty, just.
15: Thanks, Alex. Who have you got there?
16: You got Jody. Jody, tell us what happened to you.
18: My son woke up in the middle of the night, said he wasn't feeling well, so we went and sat on the couch, had him laying on my chest. He leant back and all of a sudden spewed all over me from my face to my lap.
15: Did you then get the thing he had?
18: Yes.
15: Oh, that's the thing. Because you need to help them, but the whole time you're like, I'm going down with this next. I'm going down with this next. Like, you can't leave them to their own devices.
18: So I sat there and screamed for my husband to come and get me because I had vomit all over me.
15: Did it get into your mouth?
16: Yeah.
18: Yep.
15: Oh,
14: see, Carrie, you haven't done that yet.
15: Oh,
19: there's another parenting experience.
16: It's all ahead of you. It's all ahead of you. It's very sweet.
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2: I would never just outwardly say I am a hero.
3: But
2: I feel reasonably heroic. I did something a few weeks ago. What's that?
3: Have you saved a life?
2: Possibly.
4: I think you might have saved multiple lives.
2: Multiple lives.
4: Quite a lot.
2: A few years ago, Carrie, you may remember we were at the project together and we were having a chat. Might have been on one of our drives home because, you know, often we shared a ride. You live at, weirdly, you're browsing my car, which is always a weird thing.
3: Without context, that's a lot. It wasn't a lot, people. That's fine. You know what it feels like, ladies? At the end of the day, you just got to take your bra off. And sometimes it happened to be in Pete Helly's car.
2: Anyway, we agreed. We thought, you know what? You know what one thing we've never done?
3: I don't remember
2: given
3: this chat.
2: Blood. We've never donated blood. You have never donated blood. At that time, I had never donated blood. That was like 8 years ago.
3: And it's always had played, that chat. We had that in the chat. Car together.
2: And yep. It played on my mind over the years. We haven't done it. We haven't done it. And I was in Adelaide for the Fringe early this year. I thought, bugger, I'm going to do it. I was booked in and I went to the Lifeblood Centre and I donated blood.
3: Oh, that's awesome. You have saved a life. You know, they say a single blood donation can save up to 3 lives.
2: Oh, there you go. 3. Well, I have donated twice now. I donated again a week or so in Melbourne.
3: So 6 lives. Twice in 1 year?
2: 6.
3: Wow.
2: And I will donate again in about 11 weeks when I'm allowed to.
3: I was going
2: to
3: say, What's the frequency you can donate blood?
2: I'm going to save as many lives as I can. You've got to wait about 12 weeks.
3: For it to recycle or build back up again? Or
2: I don't know. They just tell me that. But
3: good on you, Pete.
2: They need more than 29,000 donations every week to meet demand.
4: You got a lot of work ahead of you, Pete.
2: And I'm prepared to do it. I'm prepared to do it. Carrie, are you going to come along
3: I don't remember this chat, but I think about donating blood often because I haven't been the hero yet. You can hold the music.
4: Sorry,
3: in other ways of my life, often, but not when it comes to blood. No, the reason I've thought about it is because I needed blood. So I nearly died after I had my son, Ollie. I had a major hemorrhage it was very, very scary. And I ended up needing a blood transfusion. And I remember after that, because I was always so fearful of hospitals and needles and everything. And after that, I thought, I am going to donate blood. And then I never have. And the one time I almost went to donate blood, 2 weeks later I was getting an iron infusion because my iron levels were so low that I was like faint and dizzy and not doing very well. And then I made the assumption in my head that if I've got low iron, I probably can't then go give blood. But I don't know if that's accurate or not. And I now have overcome my fear of needles.
2: Oh, because I had a bit of that as well. I didn't like needles. That's why I always said, not doing it.
3: Yes, I've overcome that, but I just don't know if I've got low everything. Like if I'm anemic and low vitamin D and all that, can I still give blood?
5: It says no. Red Cross blood, they say you cannot donate blood if your iron or hemoglobin levels are too low.
2: You can come and find out. Because there's also a stat that Gold Logie winners save 4 lives a single donation. That's an extra life.
5: What?
2: We won a Gold Logie.
3: How often's Willie doing it?
2: I'll get on to him. The 3 of us should go.
3: What if I?
2: And you get amazing little text messages. They actually tell you where your blood's gone.
3: Do they?
2: Yes. So I got a text message.
4: So someone would have got a message saying your blood saved Carrie Bickmore's life.
2: Absolutely. They would have done that. Yeah.
3: I mean, I think about that all the time. I literally think about, especially if you've got a rare blood type or something. I think the idea that someone else can be saving your, like that you don't know, saves your life. It's the same with organ donation. I think it's incredible.
2: They need more O plus and O negative blood, which is one of my blood types.
3: Is that a common or not common?
2: Not common.
4: That's the good stuff.
2: By the way, I'm not an ambassador. I just did this off my own.
3: Because you're a hero.
2: Thank you.
3: You're a hero, I feel ashamed that I haven't. Oh, here we go. Got a breakdown of what the most common blood types are. O positive is the most common. AB.
2: Well, they need more of it.
3: Is the I didn't even know there was an AB. Is like the least common blood type.
2: Alan Border. You get messages. I got a message saying donation number 2 is about to change a life, more specifically, and it told me the hospital and the city, the town that it was going to.
3: It makes you
2: feel really good. So I want to know, when have you put a cape on?
3: When have you been a hero? And I mean, 2 blood donations in 1 year is
2: pretty
3: good.
2: And of course, I do realise I'm talking to somebody who does many heroic things.
3: I mean, I'm sitting here thinking I need to get my iron levels checked, and if they're fine, I should go donate blood.
2: Yes.
3: I've received the blood. I should give back.
2: Let's celebrate. Let's celebrate the heroes. Give us a call. What have you done that's heroic?
3: 131060. How will Tommy feel knowing that a hero is amongst us? A hero sat in his chair.
2: It'll never be the same. Gave blood for the second time this year. First time in my life I started this journey.
3: Yep.
2: And I feel good for it.
3: That's how many lives we work. Six lives you can save.
2: Only 3% of Australians give blood. That's not enough.
3: That is not enough. And you've inspired me to do it too. I didn't think I could because I was anemic. Apparently I can give plasma instead. Is that right, Tash?
6: That is correct. I've done it a few times and I have low iron levels as well. So I either donate blood or plasma.
3: Okay, great. And how do you feel heroic after you do it, Tash?
6: I feel like I've done a good deed, yes.
3: Yeah, yeah. Give her the music. Give her the music.
2: Come on, Tash.
6: Thank you.
2: You deserve it, Tash. You deserve it.
3: So you're asking people on 131060, what heroic thing have they done? What about you, Lily?
7: Hi. So mine's a little bit more of an elaborate story. So from a young age, I was 1.5 when it happened. I got third-degree burns on my feet. And that's kind of affected me throughout my whole life in terms of I had to get skin grafts and I've been disabled, stuck in a wheelchair a few times because of it and had to relearn how to walk. So after the first time that I'd relearned how to walk and I'd properly healed, I did the Walk for Kids and we managed to raise $13,500.
3: Wow.
7: Yeah, and then in grade 3, I fully buzzed all my hair off for the World's Greatest Shade and raised $5,000.
3: Oh my God,
7: and
3: Lily.
7: Then in 2020, my sister and I, we were feeling a bit sad with the wildfires happening, and we did a raffle, raised about $400 for the wildlife affected by the wildfires. And then just this year, I've managed to raise a little bit over $2,000 doing 10K steps a day for all of May for the Start Foundation as they helped me through my whole journey at the Royal Children's, you know, with my surgeries and stuff. So I thought I should give back by now that I can walk again after my surgery last year. I decided to put that to good use and I raised $2,000 for them, which was good.
3: Wow, so, Lily.
2: Well done, Lily.
3: How are you feeling about your blood donation now, Pete?
2: Yeah, I'm still a little less heroic, but in 12 weeks I'll be giving blood again. So,
3: That's amazing. Lily, you and all of our callers are going to get a double pass for you and your bestie to go to Sip and Sing, which would be great fun for you as well. Stay on the line. Our producers will give it to you. What about Catherine? Catherine, have you done a good deed today?
8: My husband has.
3: Oh, what's he done?
8: Yeah, he just donated stem cells to my daughter who has AML leukemia. Without him, she wouldn't have had any closer match. He's a 50% match, but there's no one else in the entire world that's any better match than he is.
2: Wow.
3: And that's, sorry to ask a stupid question, as in obviously because he's related to her or it's nothing to do with the fact that you're related?
8: No, he's 50% match because he's related to her, but because she's biracial, he's Chinese and I'm an Aussie.
3: Yeah.
8: In the rest of the world, when they did the tissue typing, there's absolutely no one else a closer match. So they genuinely like to find a closer match if they can, but there were no other options in the whole world.
3: Wow. And is she okay now, Catherine?
8: Well, she's day 16 past transplant.
3: Oh,
8: and things
3: wow.
8: are looking better. But she's still stuck in hospital. She's in the Alfred at the moment in Victoria.
3: Oh, Catherine. Well, stay on the line. I think there's something. I don't think you're probably going to want Sip and Sing right now in your life. But I think we can we'll find something nice that we can give Catherine just to give you a bit of a chop out.
9: We'll give her $250 to take the family for a meal out.
3: There you go, Catherine. We got Catherine still there. Oh, Catherine, are you there?
10: I think the producers might have Catherine.
3: Producers have got Catherine. Great. Catherine can have the $250. What about Vicky? Hey, Vicky.
11: Hi, how are you?
3: Good. You've just heard that Pete has given blood twice in 1 year, which is obviously incredibly heroic. Can you top that?
11: Yes, I've been donating blood and plasma for the past 10 years, every 12 weeks.
2: I donated
11: a kidney to my sister.
2: Oh, wow.
3: Does your sister need a kidney, Pete?
2: No, she hasn't yet.
3: So there's still time.
2: That opportunity might be ahead of me. We don't know.
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0: 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This is Carrie and Tommy.
2: Good afternoon, we've got Pete Hellier filling in for Tommy Little. We've got a huge surprise coming up after 5 o'clock, but right now...
3: Tommy and

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1: I'm feeling the pressure.
2: Mm.
1: This is normally Tommy's domain, writing these numbers.
2: He loves doing it, doesn't he?
1: Does that mean I can have the, he takes a lot of power on, doesn't he? Kizzy,
3: yeah.
1: Producer Kizzy. He makes up the numbers. He says how much he's going to spend. Sometimes the power gets away with him, I think. Like, is that the
3: expression? Do you want me to tell you how much he can give away?
1: Yeah. Right. What can we go up to?
3: We can do four numbers.
2: Four
1: Julie,
2: numbers.
1: Did you hear that? We can do four numbers. Jules?
4: Excellent, excellent,
1: yes.
4: Excellent.
1: Okay.
2: And Carrie's famously generous
4: I'm
2: too.
4: I'm trying to think what I'm going to buy.
1: Oh, already. Oh, she's already casting the checks. Okay, Julie, you ready? Four numbers coming at you now. You ready to go?
4: Go.
1: Okay. Oh, hold on. That was terrible stuff.
2: Oh, Tommy.
1: I've got the pressure. I'm feeling the pressure.
2: Do you want me to do
1: okay,
2: this?
1: I'm doing it again. I'm going again. Okay, ready?
4: Yes. $1,381.
1: Julie, you just won $1,381. Oh my God.
4: Are you joking?
1: No.
4: Oh my God.
1: Pete said literally before we went on air, does anyone ever get this? And we're like all the time thinking no one's going to get it.
4: Oh my God.
1: Oh my God, Julie.
4: I've actually was listening for my grandson because we were trying to get on all the school holidays because he's so good at it and I'm useless.
1: Oh, my God, you just won $1,381.
4: I feel sick. Thank you so much.
1: Oh, my God, hold on. Maybe I've got lucky fingers. Can we do one more?
2: Yeah, you
1: can
2: do
1: one more just in
3: three
1: case.
3: Numbers, three
1: maybe
3: numbers.
1: It's like a lucky day.
2: The bean counters have come in.
1: Who have we got there? Kylie.
5: Kyle.
1: Let me call you Kylie. It's fun.
5: Everyone does. That's all right.
1: All right, Kyle. Three numbers now. We gave away $1,381 right then, okay? I think I might be the lucky charm. You ready to go?
5: Yeah, I'm ready.
1: Okay, here we go.
5: I'm not sure. I'm just going to say 654.
1: Nah, I'm not so lucky. 232. Back tomorrow, though.
0: This is Carrie and Tommy.
2: Carrie, would you say your audience is a helpful audience?
1: Oh, always. The best.
2: Yep.
1: Especially when there's cash on the line, you're getting the call up.
2: Okay, there may not be cash on the line here, but I need some help. I need some help on Saturday.
1: They're honest, if anything. So whatever you need help with, they'll give you an honest review.
2: Are they creative?
1: Yeah.
2: Well,
1: bloody oath.
2: I am going on Saturday night to a fancy dress party, and I have no idea
1: whose party?
2: What
1: Why
2: to
1: am I
2: go
1: not invited?
2: As. You're not invited because they don't like you enough for you to be there.
1: Exactly. Do I know the person?
2: Yes, you do.
1: Do I?
2: Yes, you do.
1: What?
6: Pete wasn't lying.
2: No, but you know, I wouldn't say you're in the, like...
1: What?
2: Like it's on their invite list.
1: Oh, yeah, no, we're not. I'm not
2: Yeah, you've interviewed him on the project. I wouldn't say you're mates.
1: No.
2: And in fact, it's, yeah.
6: Has Ross still got that tank? Like, he'd have pretty good parties. He bought a tank.
1: Oh, that man would have epic parties.
2: Yeah. Yeah,
1: he's got enough of the unhinged in him to make it fun.
2: Well, and that's where the pressure is. Like he's having a fancy dress party.
1: So he's having a fancy. And what's the theme?
2: It's anybody, like any person, any place, or anything from the last 100 years. It's a very broad. It's very broad.
1: That's no theme.
2: Well, it is a theme.
1: No, it's not. It's a theme. Is the theme gives you a specific.
2: If I went as Abraham Lincoln, they're going to say no. Bow. No
1: that's
2: deal.
1: Not from the last,
2: not 100,
1: the
2: last 100
6: years.
2: What
6: happens if you go as Carrie Bickmore because you're not invited?
1: I've got some extension.
2: Yeah, and I'll just hang outside.
6: Yeah.
1: You could go as me. That'd be funny.
2: Yeah.
1: I'll give you one of my dresses.
2: Yeah, okay. Yeah.
1: And one of my wigs.
2: I might have to cut the back of it and you get the bulldog clips.
1: I'll give you one of the low backs.
2: Low back. Yeah, I can wear low back. But I need anything.
1: Okay, so have you had thoughts of what you might? So you're asking 131060 get amongst this conversation. We're gonna dress Pete for his fancy dress party this weekend. Yeah. You could be the reason Pete goes dressed as whatever your idea.
2: And
1: is
2: there is a best prize.
1: Is there?
2: Competition. Yeah.
1: Okay.
2: Yeah.
1: So what's your thoughts so far? You love Star Wars. Could it be anything from Star Wars?
2: No. I've got to think kind of outside.
1: Could
2: it
1: be like R2-D2?
2: You know what I was thinking, but I don't know how to dress as it.
1: What?
2: I was gonna go as the Millennium Bug.
1: Oh, that's don't get all cute and weird, and then everyone spends the night going, "Who are you? What are you?"
2: I could go as COVID.
1: Nah, I feel that brings a mood down a bit, doesn't
2: it? It does, because people won't want to come talk to me.
1: That's true. What about Borat?
2: Oh, Borat. Now, why do you want to get me like in weird positions and weird?
1: Sorry, I'm not going to be there. I don't want you in any position.
2: No, but you. I don't want to go as Cher. I don't want to go as Borat.
1: I never said Cher. I think Borat would be, you'd put on the little, what is it?
2: Mankini.
1: I think you could rock that. You're in great form. Look how fit you are at the moment.
2: Thank you. Well, I'm not going you as
1: are,
2: Borat.
1: You were made for the role Borat.
2: The timing might be right for
1: Can
2: Borat.
1: Can you do Borat's voice?
2: He's nice.
1: See?
6: He's very good.
1: You'd be a great Borat.
2: Yeah, very good.
1: Okay.
2: Well, it could be somebody from the movies. It could be historical figures. Some historical figures I won't go as. I'm going to put a line through.
1: That's good. I'm glad you've got a bar.
2: I'll leave that for Prince Harry. Yeah.
1: Okay, yeah. That's
2: yeah, you know what I'm
1: very
2: saying?
1: Good Marilyn idea. Monroe. I do know what you're saying.
2: Marilyn Monroe.
1: Oh, you girls
6: get a happy
1: Marilyn.
6: Birthday. I'll get president.
2: Get someone following me with a leaf blower. You know,
6: oh, yeah.
2: Some like it hot. Yeah. That'd be nice.
1: You got your mankini underneath.
6: That would actually go off.
1: What?
2: Yeah.
1: Someone following you around with a leaf blower.
6: Imagine Pete doing the little
2: I can Jim's mowing. Want to come out and do that for me?
6: Yeah.
2: Hi, Jim's mowing.
1: Why don't you pair up with someone as they go as the leaf blower?
2: Well, this is the thing. I need to probably ask Ross who's invited because, you know, like I could have said to you, hey, we should go to Ross's thing.
1: Yeah, that would be hurtful.
2: Yeah.
1: Yeah.
2: So,
1: or I could just say, oh, yeah, yeah, I'll come as that. And that'd be my way to get to the party.
6: Oh, you could ask for a plus one because you need a blower.
2: Yeah.
6: Leaf blower.
2: Leaf blower.
6: Carrie.
2: Of course.
1: Okay, 13, 10, 60.
2: Yeah.
1: What?
2: I need some help. I genuinely
1: Pete
2: need some help.
1: Hairier. I can't speak to
2: you. You've had a few slip ups, haven't you? You think of the Borat, you think of the Mankini. You're going to beat Hairier. What should Jim I go smiling. As? I have a Dying. Party to go, a fancy dress party, Saturday night. A lot of creative people
1: okay,
2: are going to
1: be
2: there.
1: Okay, hold on. So a whole lot of people have called up and we're going to get rid of them. Not because we don't like you, but don't say Strawny. That's too easy for him. Craig, it are you is. There, Craig? Craig, you're better than that.
7: Oh, am I?
1: You're better than Shorty. It's too obvious, on. Craig. Come on.
7: No, it's not obvious. Don't tell me Peter Hillier knows Strawny.
2: Craig makes a good point. I'd be Peter Hillier going as Strawny, so I'd well, be myself good. Going as that funny character from the TV. And the,
6: yeah.
2: And the footballer.
7: I reckon you'd pull it off real well.
2: I think you might be honest, Craig. There you go.
1: Okay. No Strawny.
2: No Strawny.
1: I'm putting an absolute no to Strawny.
2: Okay.
1: 13, 10, 60. What is Pete Hillier going as to the fancy dress on the weekend? 13, 10, 60. Dress Pete Hillier for his fancy dress party. He's going to Ross Noble's party on the weekend. Wasn't invited to. And you don't know who to go as. I've had a couple of people call up. Someone text me, a friend, say go as Bob Catter.
2: Oh, that'd be good.
1: Can you do Catter's voice?
2: Oh, yeah. What was that?
1: No, famous you can't.
2: No, I can't.
1: No.
2: Really. You'd have to talk like them all night.
1: You should, though. You should go in character.
2: For how long?
1: Give it a bit. There's no point going to a fancy dress party unless you go all in.
2: Yeah, I agree with that. I used to have a thing against fancy dress, and once you go all in, it's great. It's good fun.
1: I can imagine you having a thing against fancy dress.
2: When we shot the original series of Rove on Channel 9, like the first season,
1: pre-Carrie.
2: Yeah, pre-Carrie. We had a sketch about fancy dress. So this is me, Rove, Dave Callan and Corinne Grant, okay, yeah. The original cast. And Dave Callan refused to take part of that sketch because it was taking the piss out of fancy dress and he refused to record the sketch because he goes, no, out of principle, I'm taking a stand.
1: Well, I stand with Dave on this because I think fancy dress parties are the best. It's a perfect conversation starter at the beginning.
2: Yep.
1: It's how you meet people. And then if you stay in character all night, I think it's even more fun, Rachel. Would you agree?
8: Absolutely. It's so much fun. I've had heaps and heaps of dress-up themed parties. For my 30th, I had a pirate-themed party, and one of my friends dressed up as Captain Feathersword, which I think you should go as.
1: Oh, do you know Captain Feathersword from The Wiggles?
2: Yeah, of course I do.
8: He's so much fun.
2: Yeah.
1: It could be a bit. Will there be children around?
2: I wouldn't think so.
1: It's not a kid's party.
2: Not really a kid's party.
1: No, you wouldn't want to be entertaining all night.
2: But everybody's aware of Captain Feathersword. He's an icon.
1: I know. I just wouldn't want you to have to work all night. Kids coming up.
6: She wants you to keep an accent up all night.
2: Hey, like some fun with the feathers, you know, the feather sword.
1: Yeah.
2: That'll be fun.
1: No, it's already weirding me out. Okay. No Captain Feathersword.
2: Okay.
1: Kevin.
2: Sorry, Rachel.
1: Kevin, who is Pete going to his costume party on Saturday night?
9: Oh, Pete, I've got a perfect one for you. You can use Strawny's wig and go as Corey Worthington. You can trash your joint and still be in character.
1: That's fun.
2: One of this century's great party boys.
1: Yeah, you just need the glasses.
2: The glasses?
1: Yeah.
2: What, some kind of, what was he wearing? What shirt was he wearing? Or was he
9: wearing no shirt. No shirt. He had a big jacket on.
1: No shirt. No As shirt. I said, Riggs looking good. Riggs rigging. Good time to be Corey Worthington.
2: And the glasses. He had the party glasses.
1: Yeah, the party glasses. Yep. Okay, that's a top contender. That's up there with Marilyn. I still think Marilyn Monroe's an absolute winner with the leaf blower. Yep. Who have we got now? Ben. Hey, Ben.
10: Hey, how you guys going?
1: Good. Hey, Ben. Do you love a dress-up party?
10: I love a dress-up. I also have dress-up for conventions and stuff like that, so you get a bit into it, yeah.
1: What's the most hectic you've ever dressed up as?
10: Hectic would be Kick-Ass, the superhero movie.
1: Kick-Ass.
2: Kick-Ass, yes. Yeah.
1: Okay. Yeah. Don't know Kick-Ass. Could Pete pull off Kick-Ass?
2: I'm not sure if I could.
10: Probably not. It's a bit of spandex.
2: Yeah.
1: Probably not.
2: No.
1: Getting a review from Ben there.
2: Thanks, Ben. Let's move through this call a bit quicker now, mate.
1: But, Ben, I think, Ben, you're onto something here. Who do you think Pete could go as?
10: I personally think the iconic Tiger King.
2: Oh, Joe Exotic.
1: Joe Exotic.
11: Yes.
2: I like that.
1: That's good. If you got, like, what would you have to, what does Tiger King wear? What does Joe Exotic wear, Ben?
2: Blonde mullet as well.
10: Great question. I actually have to look it up, but I know the classic Mo. Jeans, you know, cowboy looking.
1: Yes.
10: Yeah.
2: I'll take a tiger with me.
1: Could you?
2: Yeah.
1: Yeah.
2: Recognize that.
1: Okay.
2: Yep.
1: Great.
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19: Ahoy to me, Kevin.
20: Hamish.
21: Hello.
19: Ahoy to me, Joe. Jack.
20: Ahoy.
19: Oh, we're World Jonas leaders? Brothers. We're Jonas Brothers.
20: Jonas Brothers.
21: I was thinking Kevin Rudd and Joe Biden.
20: heads of state at some point in the 21st century. No,
19: Jonas Brothers.
20: Jonas Brothers, well done, Jack.
19: It, of course, makes me the Nick. Kevin, the oldest brother, that's you, Ham, married with two children. Joe, middle brother, has been previously married to Sophie Turner.
20: Yeah.
19: Commiserations, Jack.
20: What happened?
19: Are we not together anymore? I'm not sure.
20: Oh,
19: that's what it says here. And maybe that was your disinterest and that's what caused the split. And I'm the youngest brother, also married. Don't know why Mike decided to write down their marital status, but it seemed important to him. What's a weird bit of information?
20: Maybe just showing us that even when he's doing the hardest bit of his job, it can just take sometimes up to days of the week, he's not afraid to go deep.
19: I would have thought lead singer, guitarist, drummer or something would have been
20: He has a size 11 foot. He has a 10 and a half.
19: Yeah, and also
20: Nick,
19: 11.
20: Nick, the runt of the family.
19: As a 5.
20: With a 9.
19: Ahoy also to Taylor from Canberra.
1: Ahoy, boys, and number 6. This is Taylor coming to you from Canberra. I'm just sitting in the car finishing up episode 240 before I head into Woolies for my food shop. And not only did I spot a Tiguan, I got hit by a Tiguan. They've lost so much touch with the common man, they had no issue hitting my very, very common and very in-touch Mazda CX-3. So the beef continues.
20: No, there's not a beef. There's not a beef between CX-3s and Tiguans.
19: And we don't have a beef between with Tiguan at all.
20: No,
19: historically,
20: we just...
19: I mean, obviously, Taylor did the right thing. She's gone in order and she's up to 240. Historically, your dad showed it as a flex that he drives a Volkswagen Tiguan because they were hard to get. I challenged that, thinking that it wasn't so much for flex. Turns out they are quite difficult to get.
20: Mate, listen to this. I'm just going to find an email. This came in. I looked at it last week and we didn't get to it. Listen to this. Speaking of Tiguan, sorry, wasn't expecting there to be this Tiguan chat, but you get a load of this. Here it is. Jake, this comes in from Alert Listener Jake. He writes, I'm currently doing a marketing class to demonstrate how people attach themselves to things they purchase. The lecturer asked us to bring in our favourite possession or a picture of it.
19: Mm-hmm.
20: We were all very surprised when 3 out of the 38 students bought a picture of the same thing, a Volkswagen Tiguan. Jake writes, from this, it is reasonable to conclude that roughly 8% of the population considers the Volkswagen Tiguan the most sought-after possession on Earth. No wonder they're so hard to get. Yeah. Unsurprisingly, no one bought in a picture of a T-Rock, which is the smaller version in the 4x4 crossover category.
19: Well,
20: so that's evidence coming from a university.
19: Which
20: Tiguans are sought after, which
19: we haven't really delved into, but it does beg you to ask the question, can they make more?
20: Mm. What's the problem?
19: Would you close down a few of the T-Rock machines and just reprogram
20: stretch
19: them?
20: Stretch them out a little.
19: to make a Tiguan.
13: To me, the anecdote makes it sound like the Tiguan is a lot of Tiguans because almost 10% of the class had a Tiguan.
19: No, they didn't.
20: If you're lucky enough
19: to have one, it's the most
20: popular. And remember, Jack, at least one or two of those 3 people that bought the photo in, they're probably not even their Tiguan. It's probably one they saw. It's probably one they saw and they're so thrilled to have seen one. But seeing
19: one up the street, and they walk up to it every morning.
20: Knowing that they saw one is their most prized possession.
19: That's true, actually, Am. So it's doubtful any of them had them under that.
20: It's sort of like going, oh, this is my favourite, this is one of my most cherished things. Oh, it's a picture of a cheetah from when we went on safari. Now, you don't own the cheetah. You just loved that you got a glimpse of it in the wild.
19: That's true. And we pride ourselves on gusto being high after it was challenged by someone internally back in the day.
20: Some 4 years ago,
19: that our show lacked a little gusto at one point.
20: But we did also say at the start of the year, start of show number 1 for this year, said, hey, the gusto check. A thing where we call businesses and use a scientifically proven method, using a 3-man panel, judging panel. Does this business have gusto? Do they have good gusto? And because when a business has good gusto, that spills over into customer satisfaction.
19: Exactly.
20: That spills over into word of mouth, and that sends profits through the roof. So if you're running a business, I don't care who you are, you want gusto.
19: Yeah.
20: Who's going to check it? We'll do it.
19: We'll do it, and we do it free of charge. Which is, but the only thing is we don't do it if you reach out and request it. We just do it on unsuspecting cafes or businesses. What have you gone with today?
20: We get a lot of requests for gusto checks because gusto is a brand of coffee. And I think they have their own, you know, they roast their own coffee and they have their own stores. Now, not so interested in, many people have noticed, and I must admit, I was one of the, in the early days, I looked at my coffee cup and went, oh, gusto coffee. Okay. I'm not so interested in checking them specifically, but there is, someone's written in, There is a there's a cafe in Brisbane called Gusto da Gianni, which roughly translates to Gianni's Gusto.
19: Okay, so
20: the question is,
19: if Gianni,
20: does Gianni have gusto? Now, I doubt we're going to get Gianni on the phone. We might get lucky. Does Gianni have gusto? You would hope so, because he's named his cafe after his gusto.
19: You would think that it's one of the major elements of the induction for new employee.
20: Day one, that would be the absolute first company principle they would run you through. Listen, we named the store after my gusto. I'm known for it. You are representing me. If I'm not manning the counter, you are representing me and therefore my gusto. You must have gusto.
19: If he slides 1 through to 12, I think.
20: Yeah, and then right at the end, the other things we do.
19: You operate the till this way.
20: Coffee cleaning up, chairs and tables wiping down, and food. So, the way... you get this 13 slide induction when you join the coffee shop.
19: Okay.
20: So what I remember, we haven't done a gusto check for a while, but what I remember is we...
19: Three categories.
20: Yeah, three categories. I think it's the greeting.
19: Yep.
20: One store-specific question.
19: Yes.
20: And then one bit where I... I'm on the fence about coming in. And then I encourage them to sell me the story. Tell me the story. Why should I come in?
19: Why should I make the trip in? Okay, great. Jacko, you got the number there?
13: All right. You want the opener?
19: Yeah, of course. Thanks.
2: Gusto check. We're going to do a gusto check.
19: All right, Haim, good luck. Out of 10, and we all individually score, and then we'll chat about it straight after the call.
13: Here we go.
18: Good morning, Gusto da Gianni. Giuseppe speaking.
20: Hi, is that Gianni?
18: Giuseppe.
20: Ah, Giuseppe. Giuseppe, how are you going?
18: Very good.
20: That's good to hear. Giuseppe... I was thinking of coming in for a snack tomorrow. What sort of snacks do you have?
18: What do you mean, snack? We got some... You can choose from the full menu.
20: Oh.
18: We got some entree. They're very good, yeah.
20: Okay. Well...
18: We got some beautiful entrees that you can choose. Some calamari, zucchini flavor, arancini.
20: Mm.
18: Bresaola, chagrin octopus... That's all the entrees that you can...
20: Okay. Well, I've really enjoyed our conversation.
18: Huh?
20: I'm thinking of coming... I'm very, very keen on coming in tomorrow. Why should I come in to Gusto da Gianni as opposed to several of the other establishments in the area?
18: Because we're the best Italian restaurant.
20: I agree with you, man. All right, we're going to come in tomorrow.
18: Great service, great food, great wine list.
20: All right, and now I'm really looking forward to it. I'll see you tomorrow.
18: Nope. I'll be here waiting
20: Thanks
18: for you. And your name is?
20: Jensen.
18: Jensen, no problem. I will remember you.
20: Oh, ciao. Thank you. Ciao.
19: Wow.
20: I mean, after a shaky start.
13: Yeah, it was a shaky start.
20: It built to an absolute explosion of gusto. You would have to. I don't want to lead the witness, but let's see what you guys.
19: Where did you score him for greeting Jack out of 10?
13: Only a 5 out of 10. Didn't sound interested. Sounded like he had other stuff he'd rather be doing.
19: I agree with that. It is a hard.
20: I had him in a similar vein. I actually had him at a 4, scaled up to a 5, because as you realize, like obviously. Giuseppe sounds like an Italian gentleman of a certain age. You're not going to get a huge, you're not going to get like a showbiz hello from guys that age. But in their heart, they're very interested.
19: That's true. I also went from a 5 to a 6 for the same reason. As soon as I realized that we're talking to a traditional Italian gentleman, I was like, okay, it gets a bit. Okay, so let's average that as a 5.
13: Mm. You asked him how he was and he said very good, even though he didn't sound very good.
20: Yeah, you're right.
13: You know, it's language of someone who's using gusto just in sound.
20: And like sometimes the gusto follows the language, so I appreciate his effort. You're right. I think actually he probably deserves almost 6 slow 6s.
19: Okay.
20: What snacks do you have? Now, this comes from possibly, it sounds like it's a restaurant.
3: Mm.
20: I think I misunderstood. I think we thought it was a cafe.
19: Yeah, yeah.
20: Look, that's fine, and that's on me for the research. A little bit on you, Jack, because you did Google it. I think he did a wonderful job of listing the entree, because he's actually dealing there with a misunderstanding of a customer.
19: Mm.
20: I thought he was going to say we've got, like, you know, counter food and stuff, but he's then telling us about the
19: specials. Then when you got the giggles because you realized it was a restaurant, not a cafe,
20: I just was in trouble there for a second.
13: Yeah. But I thought that was good because it gave him a chance. He was short with you at the start. He said, we got good entrees. Then you giggled for a bit.
19: What do you mean?
13: Yeah.
19: What do you mean?
20: Yeah, what do you mean? Because he's a restaurant.
19: So I was like, God, I thought it was a bit rude there.
20: That's very one-off for Gusto,
13: But then as you gave him space, then he started going, well, we got the calamari, we got this and that. So he actually grew in Gusto. Eight. I gave him a 7.5.
20: Yeah, okay. 8 for what snacks do you have. Then, why should I come in? Elephant in the room. Mm. Probably the best Gusto we've ever had from someone selling their business.
19: I agree.
20: 11.
13: Mm. Best Italian restaurant. Everything he said after that was brilliant.
19: 10 from me, 11 from Haim. What are you, Jack?
13: Yeah, 9 from me.
19: Okay, that averages out to 10.
20: You're a hard nut.
13: 9 out of 10 is very good.
20: Yeah, that's very good.
19: 24 divided by 3 across all things. It's a very good Gusto.
20: It's a huge
19: 8
20: Gusto
19: out of 10. Well done.
20: Yeah, well done. I don't know why I'm
13: having that. Do we remember what they win then?
20: No, well, I mean, what they win is now people know if you're in the Brisbane area.
19: Yeah, yeah.
20: Gusto Gianni. Yeah. Gianni's Gusto. They ain't mucking around. No. He's obviously told Giuseppe, this is what I stand for.
19: Giuseppe sat
20: through the slides.
19: With his iPad. 1 to 12.
20: And he's absolutely nailed the course. He's whatever's on those 12 slides, he has committed to heart, and he's now spouting Gusto. Well done.
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3: Boys, I feel like I should mention a few other boys that are in my life at the moment.
4: Really?
3: The new boys in the house.
4: Beard boys?
3: Baby kins, yeah, full body beards.
4: Wow.
3: Makes you look like an absolute skink. Makes your beard very embarrassing, mate, if you're just bearding on your face. Yeah, I got a couple of full body beard boys at our house.
4: Really?
5: And kins. Glorious beards for something so young.
3: I mean, they're tiny. Mm-hmm. Just to bring everyone up to speed, the Blake household now has two kittens, which will grow into cats.
4: Yep.
3: So just. I mean, I keep saying at the moment, but, like, they're ours now. They're our pets.
4: When does a kitten become a cat?
3: Great question. I think at about 6 months.
5: Oh, that's quick.
4: That's quick.
3: They go for, yeah, it's fast, Jack. I mean, that's what I think the song Cats in the Cradle's about by Cat Stevens. if anyone knew...
5: Is that what that means?
3: No, mate, it's about his son.
5: I thought the analogy was like... I've got a cat in the cradle, like, your son grows up so fast.
3: Faster than a cat.

0: kit. You bust the kit. But also, I think Amy's made up that 6 months rule as well. I don't think that's
1: it. I'm learning so much today.
2: I think that was his initial draft of the song.
3: Yeah.
2: Kids grow up as fast as kids, even a little bit faster. Kittens are so quick to grow up. A rare miss from Blake there, not seeing Cat Stevens properly, because he is right in my register.
0: Yes, that's normally your go-to at karaoke.
2: That's normally my go-to, yeah. So I apologise to Yusuf now.
1: Cats in the Cradle wasn't Cat Stevens.
0: It wasn't it?
1: No, I think you're just thinking of a cat.
2: No, are you thinking the version that Boyzone did, the Irish Bear?
1: Let me look it up.
2: Ugly Kid Joe? You're thinking of Ugly Kid Joe.
1: Mate,
2: Cat Stevens is the, of course it's Cat Stevens. That's why it was so famous. His father and son.
1: Harry Chapin.
0: His father and son.
2: Jeez, maybe he was.
0: We're thinking of father and son. It's now time to make a change.
2: Is that... Yeah, you're right. Yeah.
1: They're both about sons growing up too fast.
2: You're right. That's probably why I was doing the voice wrong. It's not Cat Stevens. In hindsight, Jack, you are right.
1: Harry Chapin is his name.
2: Because if you're Cat Stevens, you're not going to... You can call a song anything.
0: But you're not calling
2: you
0: it.
2: You wouldn't call it. You would go, I think I'm being a bit cat heavy.
1: And people might think I'm saying I'm in the Cradle.
2: Yeah, you're right. Exactly. Yeah, spot on, Jack. It's exactly why... He didn't write that song. No. He just sat down to do it and he went, nope, I'm not. It's too cat heavy. They grow up way quick, but the kittens are, they're adorable.
0: Names?
2: Potato and Jimothy.
0: Both boys.
2: Both boys. Yeah, of course. Yep. Potato, a classic boy's name. Jimothy, also a classic boy's name. Mm-hmm. Tatey and the J-Man. They sound like a breakfast show. I'll be honest with you. They sound like a commercial radio regional breakfast show.
0: Yes. Yeah.
2: Any nickname you give Potato and Jimothy, even Jimothy and the Spud, just sounds
0: like a radio show.
2: A brekkie show. So it's definitely not a bad thing for their future if they want to branch off. Here's the thing though, Ando. We had a cat for a long time.
0: Meowbit.
2: Originally, he was Zoe's cat. He was about 2 or 3 years old when we first got together. And then when he sadly passed, he was, he was about, 14 or 15. So really getting up there in cat time. When we were getting the kittens, Zoe was like, hey, this is a big day for us. I was like, it's very exciting to meet the boys. She was like, no, this is our first pet together.
0: Oh.
2: And I was like, yeah, but we have 2 kids and we're married.
0: And you add 12 years with another pet that you were taking care of.
2: Yeah, then she was like, no, but I came with Meowbit to the relationship. Like, these are our cats. Mm. Like, yeah, but, and again, I'm not diluting the seriousness of the kittens.
0: Yes.
2: But we do. We've been, you have two of the things we share. In your body come out. Like, it was quite a big deal at the time, if you remember. Like, I just feel like kids have kind of trumped that. Again, I'm not taking anything away from getting the kittens, but I didn't see it as that kind of like relationship milestone.
0: Yeah.
2: They are meant to be the same breed as Meowbit. And that breed.
0: When you say
2: is,
0: meant to be.
2: Okay. Here's what I wanted to talk to you about, Ando. Because I assume, because of your dog debacle, how you were talking up this huge game about how you're going to have the world's tallest dog, and it's just refused to grow has let down fans left, right, and center. Well, how long from when a puppy's a dog? Henry's a dog now, isn't she?
1: I think if she was going to be tall, she'd be tall by now.
0: I had my growth spurt.
1: I actually had mine late too.
0: In year 11.
2: Yeah, but in dog years.
0: Yes.
2: That's old.
0: Yeah.
2: Like, if you're having your growth spurt in year 11, that's, what's that in dog years? That's like 100.
0: Yeah. Is there a...
2: I think it's 1 to 7.
0: 1 to 7. What's for cats?
2: I think it's about the same.
0: About the same. Okay. Yeah, no.
2: It's not really scientific. I mean, it's not like if you zoom in on their cells in a microscope, you're like, bloody hell, everything's moving 7 times the speed in here. I think it's just a thing we say to kind of put them on par with us. So I don't know a lot about cat genealogy. I mean, I know the basics. It's for all mammals about how babies are made, but both their parents, the boys' parents, because they're brothers, right? Mm-hmm. But they do not look alike, and that's okay. That can happen to brothers.
0: Yes.
2: But they're meant to be what's called a short-haired, exotic, Persian type of cat.
0: Bit of a
2: Garfield, if you want a pop culture reference.
0: Yes, that's
2: good. Not animated, but
3: No.
2: The Bill Murray, more the Bill Murray kind of one. And they are that. They're very cute. Like, you know, we love them no matter what. However, the reason you don't get a long-haired Persian, which you might know from the Dine commercials, I think that's a Persian cat on those ads, but they're very long-haired cats.
1: Okay, yes.
2: You know, and in cartoons, they're often portrayed, I think unfairly probably, as a bit snooty.
1: Right.
2: A long-haired Persian cat's a bit snooty. The reason you don't want them is you have to groom them every single day. Like, it's a big commitment. Like, some dogs are like a big grooming commitment. So you wouldn't get...
3: No.
2: Like, what are the very fuzzy dogs? Chow Chows? The big, like, those really...
3: I don't know.
2: They look like bears.
3: Yeah, right.
2: You know those? It's just, they're great for some people, but if you don't want to be grooming something every day, like, do yourself a favour and do not commit to 15 years of grooming.
3: Yep.
2: As we've had the young boys in our house, Potato and Jimothy, it does seem like... Jimothy has significantly longer hair than Potato.
3: You got a high maintenance.
2: Can
3: you take them back?
2: You can't take them back. Brothers. We love them. They're part of the family and they're brothers.
1: Yeah.
2: But it does seem like one is.
1: How long have you had them for?
2: Mate, we're attached. We're not taking you back.
1: I was just going to say, there's always a cooling off period for these type of things. If they'd advertise something and you get something different.
2: Yeah.
1: I think
2: the word we got back from the breeder was like, oh, because remember, the breed is short-haired Persian.
3: Mm-hmm. Mm-hmm.
2: And they were like, oh, no, he's just got a bit of... No, don't worry, he's not a long hair. His hair's just longer. Like, that's the quality we're talking about here.
1: Yeah, exactly.
2: That's the only determining quality between the long-haired and the short-haired version.
1: It's the length of hair.
2: Yeah, I mean, that's like saying it's not a stretch limo, it's just a very, very long car.
3: Well, it
2: seems to concede 8 people.
1: Hey, a lot of special skills have come in. HamishNetty.com. Thank you for all your correspondence. 50% gets to Hamish, 50% gets to me, so we don't really see each other, so it's unlucky. If an upset Andy lands on my side of the fence.
2: Delete. Send it a few times. Look, I'm excited to get back into special skills for the year.
1: Yeah, we are the show. If you're just joining the show for the first time, welcome. But we encourage everyone to go from the start. But we are the show where we'll acknowledge if you're really good at something, that there's no formal body or championship that defines who the best in the world is. We will have a look at it.
2: We sure will.
1: We'll set the boundaries and parameters, and if you exceed that, you'll be awarded a coin and celebrated on the show. Anya, or Annie maybe, she writes in, she nominates her partner. Okay. We love that because when people nominate themselves, there's a natural arrogance that goes in. You go, did you just do it once? And then you're thinking it all the time.
2: There is a tendency to remember romantically the time that you guess 3 bingo numbers coming up in a row. It doesn't mean you're going to do it every time.
1: The reason why I bring this one up is like, I think we should organise to fly Liam, her partner, in if we think it's impressive.
2: Mate, you know, we're very happy to open the checkbook and buy the cheapest available flight.
1: It's a time-based thing, so I can't quite quantify what 2.5 seconds is.
2: This to this.
1: Is that about right, Jack?
2: Probably was a bit quick. Someone will measure it. Yeah. Someone will measure it and get back to us in future episodes. My actual guess for what I said was 1.9.
1: She writes, I'm nominating my partner Liam. He can get undressed in under 2.5 seconds.
2: What?
1: No, he can't. Shoes, socks, shirt, jeans, underpants, everything in the capitals.
2: No, he can't.
1: It blows my mind every time.
2: No, he can't.
1: Now, I know we've got...
2: Is she saying it as a figure of speech?
1: No. Yeah. It's very specific.
2: All right, let's just, before we completely shut it down, remember the bananas?
1: Yeah.
2: Remember the peeler? How many did he do in, what was it, like 2 seconds? 6 bananas. Was it one banana?
1: I can't remember.
2: Was it one banana? No, it was one banana.
1: Skin completely off in under a second?
2: Might have been under a second. Jez, was it under a second? Yeah, Jez filmed it. That was on at the emergency slide party. Because I remember being on the plane, and whilst deploying the emergency slide was amazing fun.
1: Yeah,
2: see. Banana was still incredible.
1: Incredible.
2: Then didn't we have someone that works at a monkey sanctuary? Then they came in the studio and they were saying I could do 6 bananas.
1: They could unpeel 6 bananas in one time. I don't think he could pull it off.
2: He couldn't do it.
1: It was a long trip for him.
2: Oh, yeah, I think it might have been stalk position or ripeness he had an issue with again.
1: Yeah.
4: A banana peel, though, is so different to socks, shoes, shorts.
2: No, underwear. I know, Jack. I'm just saying if you could peel a banana in 1 second, can you peel a human? in 2.5. And are you right, Jack? I would say it's way more than 2.5 times the complexity to peel a human outer layers before the skin off.
1: Let's assume he's not wearing some kind of stripper outfit where they just Velcro the whole thing off.
2: That's like, yeah, there can be none of
1: those.
2: So
1: I'll check on that, but are you willing for us to work out?
2: Well, you know what I'm doing. Okay, I'm actually timing 2.5 seconds. Okay. Now. Are you ready?
1: Yep.
2: So jeans, shoes, pants, everything off to here.
1: Wow.
4: No way.
2: Now say why you should be saying wow.
4: Because
2: Now, it was a short time to say the other reason why you should be saying wow.
1: Because he stopped it exactly at 2.5 seconds.
2: Did that, Jack?
4: Oh!
1: Yes.
2: That's more like it.
1: But, so you didn't really count as a down into that, were you? That was my problem with it. When you just said...
4: I thought you were still describing like what he's going to do.
1: So did I, Jack. I'd say, yeah. Do you want to give us another example with a countdown and see if you can do it again?
5: We're taking a quick break, but we'll continue this episode of the Hamish and Andy podcast next.
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7: Carrie and Tommy. Julie, you ready? Four numbers coming at you now. You ready to go?
8: Go. Yes. One, three, eight, one.
7: Julie, you just won $1,381. Oh, my God.
8: Are you joking?
7: No.
8: Thank you so much.
5: Carrie and Tommy.
7: Only
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2: Guys, I asked for the top of the show because
3: this is it.
2: There's an opportunity for us to potentially start a new adventure.
4: Jeez, what second show in.
2: What are we known for on this show?
4: Peter outs, weak arms.
2: more recently, mistakes. Yeah, but there's something that our podcast does that no other podcast does.
4: Gusto.
2: Yeah.
4: We do like to give away a dollar or a bow.
2: A dollar.
4: Reverse subscriptions.
2: Give away a dollar. Obviously, whenever we're out and about, you see us in the flesh, we give you a dollar.
4: Yeah.
2: And I would say that we're championing dollar coins and cash as a solution more than really anyone at the moment.
4: Yeah, we probably are keeping the dollars flowing.
2: Mm.
4: We're probably pretty responsible for keeping the dollars flowing.
2: That's why over the break, when I saw a funny-looking 50-cent piece that wasn't the usual coat of arms.
4: Here we go. I think I know where this is going. I like it. I like where this is going, Jack.
2: Hang on. Not every dollar coin has to look the same. Sometimes they bring out a fun one.
4: Sometimes you feel like there's years where you get many funny ones.
2: Yes.
4: And they're, you know, I think they're known as commemorative coins.
2: Mm-hmm.
4: And it seems to be when the mood strikes the mint, they will just do one. Because sometimes they might. I remember seeing one. I'm pretty sure it was Antarctic explorer Douglas Mawson.
2: Well, this is interesting.
4: Now it wasn't. Bear in mind, it wasn't minted in like 1920 or whenever he was exploring the Antarctic. This was just someone going, well, Jim Mawson hasn't been recognised in coin form, and so it doesn't seem like it has to line up with a current event. Although that would be what we're asking for ours, I assume.
2: Jack, drop the drone. You're right, and I've got some backstory on that as well. It forced me, at risk of being caught by the government, as doing work during the government-mandated break.
4: I don't think this counts as work. I think this is more of a passion interest project.
2: I reached out with a query to the Australian Mint just to see, how does it go? You know, the Royal Australian
4: Mint. Good on
2: you
4: for finding the time, because it's actually not that long, the mandated break. Like, I barely had time to catch my breath.
2: So I talked to a lady called Trudy.
4: Yep.
2: She can help.
4: What'd she say?
2: It's not a no.
4: Hang on. So what did you ask?
2: Can we have a Hamish and Andy gold dollar, actual dollar coin?
4: Can we have a Hamish and Andy commemorative coin?
2: Yep.
4: And it's not a no.
2: It's not a no.
4: What's the process?
2: 2 years.
4: What does that mean?
2: It's a 2-year process.
4: They're public nominated, or does it come from the government?
2: Great question. It seemed like anyone could ring up, but obviously
5: like at the moment that you just rang the front desk and asked a lady named Trudy if you can make your own coin.
4: And if that is the loophole, have we accidentally opened a flood of being like, hey, Sally and Damien, like for your wedding, I've got the mint. You guys are now on the $5 note.
2: No, there is a lot more rigor that goes in.
4: They'd be bored.
2: People put out applications.
4: Like getting a stamp, I would have thought.
2: Yep. Here's the thing. The current government authorized policy says that you can't have people that are still alive on their coins other than the king/queen, depending on who's alive and then.
4: So
2: if we wanted,
4: maybe it might be nice for Jack to be on the coin, and then in the ultimate show of dedication to the show,
5: just I become king.
2: One way of looking at it.
4: Now you did say it would be a big adventure. Can we make Jack the king? Well, it'd really be up there, though, wouldn't it? Like, remember the time we did the gravy chip? Oh, yeah, that was fun. Yeah.
5: I'm still getting emails about being the king for a year.
4: That was a heck of a story. Yes,
2: we managed to sneak in.
4: Remember when we found a
2: steel print identity? Yeah, no, I think it's going to be easier for him to take his own life, but we don't want that to happen.
4: No.
2: Or get them to change the rules.
4: I wasn't saying Jack do it himself. I was saying we could have made it more of a fun, like, list like a Hunger Games thing and list.
2: Yeah.
4: Jack on an island with 100 listeners.
2: I do have a big ask.
4: Would you go to an island and be prepared to be hunted Victory Royale style?
2: The only way. So I'm like, is this a hard?
4: That is a no.
2: Well,
4: I'd love to be alive in 2 years.
2: Well, we could have a symbol. It's just we couldn't have our faces on it.
5: Happy with that.
4: Yeah, just the H&A.
2: Could just be an H&A. I said, though, just to test the waters, hey, what if we were adamant that it needed to be Jack's face?
4: Yep.
2: And he didn't get to be king. They said it has to go to the treasurer, the current treasurer of the country.
4: Mm-hmm.
2: Jim Chalmers is his name. And we'd have to arrange for him, and he would have to agree to change the policy as a one-off. It would have to go through 2 to 3 different levels before it hits the minister, but he would have the final say. And that does sound like administration and red tape, which
4: That's the thing we hate. So we do, I was going to say, one of the things we stand for is gusto and coins. Mm. One of the things we stand against is red tape and bureaucracy.
2: Yeah.
4: So and faff. That just sounds like so much faff.
2: Yeah, so that's because I'm worried about this for us. It's like there's a lot of, it seems faff, to be a bit of faff, but.
4: I'm already I can feel it draining on me a bit. The wind is going in my sails. Yeah. But if it was when you first said Jim would have to sign off on it, immediately I got excited there going, we time it, right? Mm-hmm. Like, we don't follow politics that closely, but we go, hey, Charlie Pickering, like, when's the treasurer, when's the treasurer busiest or whatever?
2: Yes.
4: And you go, oh, the budget's handed down at this particular day. We go, great, let's catch him in the car park on that afternoon because he's going to have way bigger fish to fry.
2: Yeah, that's a good idea.
4: Jim, just quick yes or no, mate, quick yes or no. Can't we be on a dollar coin?
2: Yes.
4: It's got to be faces. We're going to be alive. Yep. That'll cool. And you could maybe get it that way. But if it's got to be him sitting in his desk, like applying bandwidth to it in a job that's probably got a lot of things going on, that is hard. What if it's just a silhouette of two men bowing and a weasel? I mean,
5: it won't mean a lot to everybody who picks up a coin.
4: Mate, none of them do.
2: Yeah, that's true. Yeah,
5: Andrew Mawson or whoever you said, I hadn't heard of him before you mentioned him.
4: But I suppose the point is, like, they've all done amazing things. Yeah. Like, you know, we're looking for more of the light relief from the serious achievements because they've all done incredible things.
2: And usually, you know, 50 years of scouting or something like that, which is,
4: there's some that you sense have just got through because of persistence.
2: Yeah, they got him in the car park.
4: They got him in the car park. Because it's not us going, no one's saying name a highway after the show.
2: No.
4: Like the normal honours for these pioneering Australians.
2: Yeah.
4: What we're after, like, would it be so bad if you had a little light relief on the coin?
2: That's exactly.
4: Could we just bring a bit of humour to the coin?
2: That's exactly what I think. Now, Vegemite was on. Now, maybe Vegemite's great.
4: Were they really? Give me a few that have been on.
2: 100 Years of Disney.
4: Are you kidding me?
5: What's that to do with Australia?
4: That has nothing to do with Australia.
2: Exactly.
4: So 100 Years of Disney got on the coin.
2: That's what that again. So brands have been on them, you know? You know what? I know. I found out the Wiggles weren't. They're not dead.
4: Hang on. The Wiggles got on a coin?
2: But they argued that they were characters on a coin, not live humans on a coin.
4: Mate, great. If we can wear a moustache and a wig on a coin, even better.
2: So,
4: what about just in loving future memory of Hamish and Andy? Because at some point we'll be gone.
2: We'll be gone.
4: Yes. It's an early tribute.
2: We don't have to decide now. In fact, people write in if you've got other suggestions, but don't have to decide now on what we had want to put on it. But
4: sorry, can I say, was it faces or just because I like the idea of the two bowing silhouettes?
2: That'd be fine.
4: That's fine. Yeah, it just can't be that.
2: Yeah, it can't be
4: portrait.
2: Like, yeah, portrait. Close up. Yeah.
4: I'm fine with that. It doesn't have to have our face on.
2: No, I don't think we. I actually said I didn't think we want our faces on it anyway. I think that's a little bit arrogant, to be honest, which I like being a bit arrogant, but that's just
5: it's
2: too
5: still
2: far.
5: A bit arrogant.
2: Yeah. So we are trying to
4: get our face on currency. It's usually reserved for the greats.
2: Yeah. So here's the question. The only question for you two today is this will not be a weekly update thing.
4: No.
2: This will be in 6 months' time.
4: How have we gone?
2: How are we going?
4: Mm. Are you happy to run lead on the paperwork?
2: I will, as a guy that can do some administration.
4: Well, that appeals to me, Jack.
5: That appeals greatly to me.
4: This will cost you no time or effort.
5: Well, once every 6 months, we'll sit down.
2: But in the interim, design. What exactly are we asking? Let's take a week or two, ponder that.
4: There'd be someone out there that collects every time a commemorative one comes out, they try and get it. There'll be people out there with the full collection.
2: If you're a coin enthusiast,
4: let's get a coin nerd on tell us.
2: Enthusiast, I went with.
4: Coiniac. Just come on and
2: tell us what it feels.
4: Yeah, safe space, and just they would know. I mean, because we're only going to get the official response from the Treasury.
2: Yeah.
4: They would probably have stories of the loopholes, the special circumstances, the one-offs,
2: and I'd just also
4: the limited runs.
2: And I'd also love to know from them what appeals, do you reckon? Where have people gone wrong?
4: Yeah.
2: If they're going, hey, I don't really love this one because of this.
4: Did you get a vibe from the Treasury when you're talking to Trudy on the fact that they're not in the position of power they were in, let's say, 1988 when they did the bicentennial coin?
2: No.
4: Like back then.
2: Yep.
4: If you wanted a dollar, you needed a dollar coin.
2: Mm.
4: These days, they must know.
2: Mm.
4: Like, do they want more coins out there as the mint? Do they want us to keep liking coins?
2: Certainly, I think the interest in coins has waned a little bit. So I think we've got a better chance.
4: This works for them.
2: Yeah, I think it would work for them. Similarly, the Olympics, you know, people aren't as into it because of World Cups and Super Bowls and stuff. I think they're being a bit more loosey-goosey with the usage of their rings and so on.
4: Yeah, right. So they sense a bit of like, okay, we were probably being a bit protective.
2: Yep.
4: We need people to be chatting about us.
2: I think that's what's going down.
4: Yeah, that's what we can bring. We can keep the chat up about coins if they can scratch our back. And we can get Jim at 4:59 on a Friday.
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7: Ahoy to me, apple cider, Hamish.
8: Fizz, fizz.
7: Ahoy to me, rice, Jack.
9: We are
7: vinegar.
9: We are types of vinegar.
8: Well done, Jacko.
7: Yes.
8: I just thought we were not a particularly delicious, but a passable meal.
7: Apple cider and rice. Everyone eat your apple cider and rice. I am, of course, balsamic.
8: That's the giveaway.
7: Hence, rounding out the different vinegars we are today. Obviously, crushed fermented apples, yeast, and sugar for Haim. I don't think I need to go through it all.
8: They need the ingredients for everything else. But again, a tip of the hat to Mike. We know he spends the best part of a week on that, connecting those three things.
10: Can I give you a cool vinegar fact? Okay, keep it or delete it. Cut it out if you don't think it's cool. All vinegar has alcohol in it, trace amounts of alcohol in it, but it's so small that our blood can't absorb it.
7: Oh,
10: you couldn't get drunk off it.
8: If it's so small, we can't absorb it. We just absorb it, but it's so negligible, you'd never feel.
10: No, we can't absorb it.
8: It's so the molecule's so small.
10: Well, I don't know on a molecular level, but
7: if we had 25 litres of the stuff,
10: you can't get drunk.
7: That's
10: my understanding.
7: But is it because it's such a small amount of alcohol? Or
8: the way you keep saying is, it's like it's so small your body can't absorb it. Like we have a mesh and it's like it won't fit.
7: Yeah, like a different.
8: Yeah, sorry.
7: The opposite of that. But yeah.
8: It's the opposite of that, yeah. It's a mesh and we can't get into it.
10: Yes. I wish I didn't say it now because I don't know the details. But I'm sure someone will write in and correct it.
7: No, they won't. I'm deleting that.
10: Oh, so has it been deleted? Like, people hearing this now know it's been deleted.
8: No, keep it, but don't write it. Just know that there'll be no further investigation.
7: Ahoy also to Annika.
8: Just trying to make we're trying to make Darcy's life easier. He has to do the edits on the show if there are any, and he's got enough stuff to do.
7: We know that Darcy takes liberties anyway, so we'll find out whether that's in when we listen back. Ahoy also to Annika from Park City in Utah. Use the very easy-to-use system, hamishnetty.com. Uploading her audio to tell us what she's up to.
11: Ahoy, Hamish and Andy and Jack Post Malone. I'm currently skiing down a slope in Park City, Utah. You might be thinking, must be nice, but don't worry. I'm still on that student budget, common man life. I paid $13 for an eSIM that I assume will be sucked up from trying to upload this audio file. Anyway, bye, boys. Thanks for the good listen down the slope.
8: Mid-ski. I was going to say, hey, what a great little transportation we all got there to be mid-ski run. Shades of a post in that, like, you could tell she has a lot of respect for you, Jack, because she's called you Jack Post Malone, so she's a fan. And you just feel that by saying $13, yeah, she may be hoping that we'd be like, oh, mate, let us get that for you. Just a little bit of a Jack move.
7: Big fan of Jack. Hey, speaking of dollars, last week we put the call out for what you described as a coin nerd, but I think we mean a coin expert to join us on the show, as we thought we are the number one podcast keeping coins relevant.
8: Yep.
7: If anyone sees us out there in the flesh, they're welcome to ask us for a dollar. If we don't have a dollar on us, we take a bow. And I had reached out to the Royal Australian Mint to see whether it's possible that they could make up a commemorative coin or a new coin for circulation in honour of our love for the dollar coins.
8: I thought that was a slightly optimistic goal, and it still is, but I thought it was kind of madness when you brought it up. But then the more you educated us, the more we got to know about commemorative coins, and the process behind them. The more we thought, maybe this is still going to require diligence and, by your estimates, 2 years of it.
7: Mm.
8: But maybe it's possible. But we thought maybe we need a coin. We need a coinologist, an expert, a money expert who knows about the way the wheels turn at the mint.
7: We've got one. His name's Joel Kandai. He does a lot of TikToks called The History of Money. He's very into this stuff, and he joins us now. Joel, ahoy.
5: Ahoy, boys.
8: Ahoy, Joel. Mate, thank you for taking the time. This is huge. I mean, you know the scope of what we're hoping to achieve.
5: Mm.
8: Straight off the bat, is it madness or are we in with a shot?
5: It is feasible. It is feasible.
7: Wow.
5: Given that we've had coins about the Wallabies, who are probably the worst sporting team we've seen in 20 years. We have, you know, the Wiggles on them. We've got Possum Magic. I mean, why can't we have...
8: Wiggles have won even less World Cups, to be honest.
7: So, Joel, I was told by the Trudy at the Australian Mint that you can't have someone who's alive, their face depicted. Not that we want that anyway, but... Do you think that's consistent with what you're seeing across all the commemorative coins?
5: No. I think the recent one, the Wiggles, the Wiggles released a set of $2 coins and $1 coins, and the both $1 coins had all 8 Wiggles on there from the past and the present in there.
7: Wow.
5: And I was like, that is very contradictory to what Admin have told you guys in there.
7: I rose with her, though, and she said they're characters, not people.
8: Okay, fair enough.
5: That is a big call. That said, in 1994, the Rolls-Royce Mint released a set of coins of Aussie living legends, and Dawn Fraser and Shirley Strickland won the coins, and they were living at the time.
8: Yeah, see, I'd be interested to hear the argument there.
7: Yeah,
8: I mean, they're just making up their own rules and breaking them as they go along.
7: Can
8: just then go, oh, but we said they were living.
7: Considering the promotion was Aussie living legends,
8: it would be very difficult. You've put Ned Kelly in. Okay, we can't have him on. Okay, so it seems like there's a little... We don't even need our faces, though. That's the other thing.
7: Don't.
8: Could we... Could what are the chances of, because it's more the show, it's more like the Hamish Andy show, so even if it's like three silhouettes, we liked the idea, and again, I'm not locking this in as the art, but even if it's, you know, user-generated art, for example, two silhouettes of a bow and a weasel, people know what that means. It might not be as iconic as the Wiggles, but it means something to our listeners.
5: Potentially, but there's one thing that you're missing out. There is another mint in Australia that you've completely neglected.
7: No.
5: The Perth Mint, yes.
8: Why is the Perth Mint different than the Australian Mint?
5: So the Perth Mint specialised in making bullion coins, so for investors, and they released their own commemorative coins, and they're also legal tender. You might face the same hurdles as what the other Mint or Royal Australian Mint do.
7: Pause.
8: We can play the mints off against each other.
5: Yes.
8: If so one of you could do it for 90 cents, we'd be interested.
7: In Perth, in Western Australia,
5: yes,
7: that are allowed to just put their own coins out.
5: Exactly. They've got to go through the same process, so they need to get minister approval every new release. But there's also another way, which very, very likely you can get your own $1 coin, but it's a little bit of a stretch, if you let me explain the story here.
7: Okay.
5: So Perth Mint also make coins for a country called Tuvalu, right?
7: Okay. Yeah.
5: In the middle of the Pacific. The Tuvalu dollar is pegged to the Australian dollar one-to-one.
7: Hmm.
5: The Perth Mint pay a fee to the Tuvalu government and allow them to make whatever coins they want every year. So they make Spider-Man coins, James Bond coins. They just
8: Hang on, for Tuvalu.
5: Yeah, Tuvalu. Yeah, but it will still have the Queen on it, because or King Charles, depending when they change the effigy. So there'll still be a royal figure on the head side of the coin, and you can have your design on the back. If you get into the right people at the Perth Mint, I'm sure they could oblige with that.
8: Can I just ask a question here, Joel? You say the Perth Mint pays the Tuvalese government like a fee. Hey, can we make your coins?
5: Pretty much.
8: What's in it for them?
5: They get a fee. That's it. So they get, I don't know what exact amount it is they get paid, but they get paid a fee, and that contributes to the running of the Tuvalu government. It's a very small country. It's a good amount of money that they make, and they happily, and the Perth Mint obliges every year making it.
8: No, I know, but the Perth Mint, in my mind, the Perth Mint's there, like, making the coins and then paying someone to go, can we give you these coins?
5: No, they don't give it to them. They actually sell them to collectors straight away. So the Perth Mint makes a lot more money than the fee they actually paid to the government.
8: Okay, that makes sense.
7: So it's
8: legal Tuvalese currency with Spider-Man on it, but you're, as a collector, you might be paying like $20 to get that coin.
5: Pretty much, exactly, that's it. And the Tuvalese dollar is legal tender to the Australian dollar. So it's dollar for dollar, it's pegged to the currency. So you can use Australian dollars in Tuvalu, so it's by extension, it is still an Australian dollar.
7: So we could, if we run out of luck with the Royal Australian Mint and Perth Mint, uninterested, we could contact our pals in Tuvalu and try and get a coin released there.
8: You think you were confused by Spider-Man? When do you see this coin? hey, John, I've got a quick... Okay, our other option at the moment is Jim Chalmers is the treasurer.
7: Treasurer,
5: yes.
7: Have you met him? You're into coins?
5: Well, actually, it's so he's a treasurer, but he gets an assistant treasurer to sign off on those coins.
8: Well, do you know, can I just... This is the bombshell I'd like to give Andy. Mm. I found out the name of the assistant treasurer, right? The assistant minister for treasury, okay, is Dr. Andrew Lee.
5: Do you know this? The CEO of the Royal Australian Mint is Lee Gordon, so it's Lee and Lee.
7: Oh, wow. Okay, so
8: but here's what I'm thinking.
7: So I could pretend I got some mail or something.
8: Well, yeah, because the Assistant Minister for Treasury, who seems to be kind of maybe handle more of the currency stuff, if we, our initial plan, Joel, was to stop Jim Chalmers in the car park one, like 4:59 on a Friday and go,
7: can you
8: listen,
7: simply sign this off?
8: We don't want to bother you, but just sign this. Can we have our own coin? What if we could get someone to him that goes, Andy Lee is cool with this? And he will think...
7: Hey, Andrew Lee.
8: Andrew Lee. He'll think it's his Andrew Lee, the honourable one.
7: Mm. Not rather than the dishonourable
8: one. What he doesn't know won't hurt him. So if he goes, and Andrew Lee signed off on this, 100%. In fact, he loves the idea. He had the idea.
7: This is a great idea. So what we need, Ham, is still a car park.
8: Yep.
7: But we need someone to go, hey, can you sign off on this? Andrew Lee has signed off on this.
8: Andrew Lee fully backs this and will resign if this doesn't work.
7: Yeah. Yeah, great. That works.
8: Then we've got Tuvalu in our back pocket.
7: Mm, yeah.
8: To go through Tuvalu. But then we'll need a Perth Mint hookup.
7: Joel,
8: I believe there's competing mints.
7: Because you know all the coins, what do you as far as dollar coins go, who do you think deserved one the least?
8: What about, was there one at the time that just didn't grab the public's attention?
7: Is there one that,
5: 2011, there was a coin to commemorate Catherine and Will's wedding. And obviously they allowed living people, as in royal families, to have a coin. And the coin itself has probably been derided the most by the numismatic community.
7: But, that's still a big...
8: I remember this. Wasn't it a big deal because it didn't look anything like them?
5: Exactly. That's exactly it. Just it looked nothing like them. It was just this weird outline, lack of detail, like some scary ghost kind of picture.
7: It's still a big event, though, Joel. I'm wondering, is there, like, some kind of, you know...
8: Because we know we'll be the least famous, like, the most underwhelming to a non-listener of this show. There will be the biggest head-scratcher of a coin. We get that.
7: 30 years since the car boot sale was invented or something, you know, like, is there...
5: One of the worst ones I've seen is the 100 years of the tax office.
7: Yeah, that's
8: joking. You're absolutely joking. That's an inside job. That is absolutely someone getting Jim at 4:59.
7: Who is celebrating?
5: And it takes 30% off it at the end of it.
8: Mate, that's the tax office got one.
7: Yeah.
8: I think that reeks of nepotism. I think probably now that's the argument you make to Jim. Listen, win the people back on side. Give the people's podcast one. No one was cheering for the tax office coin.
7: Joel, this has been so informative. Thank you so much for the Tuvalu leads.
8: That's a great lead. 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
3: Gents, in the old, is this what we stand for in 2024? Canopy, one of the things we decided we definitely do still stand for is chocolate investigations, purely because no one else has got the guts to do it, I think.
4: I totally agree. I don't want to hijack it. I've got one quick one.
3: Please do. I'm literally in the middle of saying we're the place for it.
4: Yes. What we're not going, can I say though, we're not going to get every individual company on for a please explain when there's a certain aspect of a chocolate bar left out. We kind of gather that it happens across the board. We had the kit without the cat.
3: Yeah.
4: Love hearing about them. This came in from a nuke. He was working through a Ferrero share.
3: Small job. hope he hadn't put too long aside for it.
4: Good news,
3: guys. I'm through the crushed hazelnuts. Going through the way for now. I'll let you know when I hit the main hazelnut.
4: Well, that was the thing.
3: What happened?
4: No main hazelnut.
3: So on one hand, you're going to work through it a lot faster
4: because
3: you've taken out the main piece of friction from the center.
4: But
3: do you know what was in there? Air or just Nutella? Air.
4: Now, they're light to begin with, aren't they? So I can't blame him.
3: Hazelnut is very light.
4: Can't blame him for

0: picking up the whole Ferrero Rocher and not going, hang on a minute.
1: Yep. They're also, it's a roasted hazelnut, which is lighter than a raw one.
0: The other thing that happened, so anyway, we're just saying that happens. You can leave out something. We're not going to get explained from the Ferrero.
1: I would be interested to know if it was from a box or one of the pyramid assortments. Mm. God, who are we talking to over the break? I think it was my brother-in-law. Mm-hmm. Just while we're on Ferrero Rocher, sorry, this just popped into my head. So what I was going to say was, like, was it from a box and they were all missing the hazelnut, or was it just an odd one out, or did he treat himself to a single Ferrero from the?
0: Can you buy a lone Ferrero?
1: Maybe not above board. Maybe I feel like I've seen them for 50 cents each, but that might be a shop that's getting a 24 pack and
0: they're splitting them out, which they're told specifically not to do on the packaging.
1: Would say on the back.
0: Yeah.
1: I'll find for you guys next week because it just popped back into my head, but it's my brother-in-law, friend of ours, Ando, friend of all of ours, Andy is his name. He is English, lives out here. But we had Rochers over the Christmas, over the mandated break
2: Have they ever gone with Rocher?
3: That's good.
1: But he
2: I've never even really heard someone just call it a Rocher.
0: Yeah.
1: Well, we know who makes them.
2: But you do always, I find you always.
1: Rocher, is it? No, Ferrero.
0: That's true, actually. I've never realised that. So is Ferrero the maker? So is it
1: Ferrero's the company. Ferrero make Raffaello. They make Rocher. I think
0: so
1: they
0: Volkswagen
1: they
0: and Tiguan's the Rocher.
1: Yeah.
0: Or does everyone make a, is, or is Rocher, can anyone make a Rocher?
1: I think Rocher would be patented, wafable crushed hazelnuts, chocolate, roasted hazelnut. That's why it's Nutella in them. That's why Nutella tastes a bit like Ferrero Rocher because they're both Ferrero.
0: So they couldn't go a Cadbury's Rocher.
1: They'd have an absolute hornet's nest on their hands. They could. It would be one of the biggest shots fired in the confectionery world. You're like Ferrero bringing out a curly whirly and going, you didn't invent the notion of curling and whirling. It would be big. It would be big news.
0: Yeah,
1: and
0: yeah.
1: It would delight us. We'd certainly, we heard of
0: it. We would follow it.
1: There's half a year taken care of. Once Jack's finished doorstopping Mars, we get him to start doorstopping Cadbury and Ferrero.
0: Ferrero, yeah.
1: Okay. What I was going to say, and I will get the ad for us next week if we can still be bothered, because I offered him, we had some Ferrero Rochers at Mum's house. Mm. We're all staying at Mum's. And he said, in sort of like quite a posh accent, "Oh, you spoil me, Ambassador." What?
0: Because he had the Rocher.
1: Yeah. Rocher, I go, "What's that about?" He goes, "You know the ad." He goes, "I can't have a Ferrero Rocher without saying, 'Oh, you spoil me, Ambassador.'"
0: I don't know the ad.
1: And he found the ad. We found the ad on YouTube and he bought it up. And I vaguely remember we would be talking like early 90s. Mm. That was in Britain, it was a very famous ad. And I reckon it did make it out here because it rings a bell, but not to the immediate recall that he had.
0: Yeah.
1: But the concept, because remember Rochers were sold in as like the luxurious.
0: Oh, chocolate. Yeah.
1: I think because they were gold, we didn't question it. We were like,
0: Mum and Dad may have them at an important dinner party. And if we looked at them, they'd be like, "What are you doing? Don't even think about it. Get away from the Rochers."
1: Absolute Rolls Royce of chocolate.
0: Yes.
1: And that was cleverly done to us by the marketing geniuses at Ferrero. A, because it's gold and it just had that air. But then you look at this ad and that's what they've gone for too. The concept for the ad is it's a function at the ambassador's residence. It's like this black tie, man. Everyone's swanning around. Mm. So not only has it been, it seems like it's like the, you know, it looks like an embassy in London. Like not only does it seem to be a bit of a hit, but as sort of a butler comes past with the pyramid of Rochers.
0: So it's a room full of people that already are used to nice things.
1: Obviously, you know, laid on, you would have assumed everyone's been driven there in a chauffeured Bentley. Mm. Hard crowd to impress.
0: Yes.
1: Butler comes through with the old pyramid of Ferrero Rochers.
0: Wow.
1: It does the job.
0: Mm-hmm.
1: Lady, I think it's a lady, takes one off the top and looks at the ambassador, who's sort of a Pierce Brosnan type character.
0: Mm-hmm.
1: "Oh, you spoil us, Ambassador."
2: That makes sense for me as well because...
1: And he nods.
0: Yes, I am.
1: It's like, kind of like, don't get used to it, but kick your heels up tonight.
2: Christian O'Connell, who I do the breakfast show with here on Gold, he's English, obviously. he uses that as a punchline sometimes, and I thought it was just always a fun thing he made up. So sometimes just in the show, you'll be like, oh, you spoil me, Ambassador, for something posh. And I just thought that was something he made up.
1: It's from the Rochera.
0: That's amazing. Amazing. Hey, one other quick one, just before you go to your big, your major one, because I know you're on the floor. Sometimes you're eating too fast and you go, oh, this is peanut M&M's, obviously, is my crutch. I can't start them without finishing the whole thing. Beck now has a system where she rations them to me.
1: No, you'll just, you know, if you know where the rest are, you'll get them.
0: Exactly. I'm plowing through them. Could this ever happen? This is just for one for ongoing. I'll throw the question out there.
1: Yeah.
0: Threw one up, landed in my mouth, crunched down, swear it was a sultana.
2: But you ate it too fast to really know.
0: Yeah, I went.
1: Your mouth would be in overdrive.
0: What is that?
2: Could it have been a sultana?
0: To my knowledge, there is no sultana
1: ever. No, no, yeah, they wouldn't be on the same machine.
0: Just wondering,
1: I mean,
0: could it happen?
1: Maybe if you're at the M&M factory, if we're all working there, I go, and we're looking at like the vat that's like, you know, there's like, you know, tons of roasted peanuts flying into the machine. Mm. I go, hey, boys,
2: <It'd be funny. laughs>
1: just show you quietly a sultana. Like, with my back to the security cameras, just ping, just flip it onto the conveyor belt. Yep. Maybe that could happen. You'd like to think not.
0: Yep.
1: But that could have been what happened. Or you can get a dud peanut.
0: I've had that. Like, I know
1: a weak
0: that.
1: Weak peanut.
0: I know that. This was sultana. It was a sultana. I just was like, can that have happened?
1: Sugary tang of a sultana.
0: Yes. Bizarre. And I only had a single, it was the one M&M in my mouth at the time.
2: And they're definitely not doing like a Willy Wonka's golden ticket type thing where you get the sultana and you've won a prize.
0: Well, I hope not, because it's hard to
1: know. It's more of an honesty system. Or a fecal sifting system. Yeah. Both of which you aren't as attractive.
0: Both of which the marketing team would have been going, damn it, we should never have done this.
1: Yeah, you just got the report back from legals, guys. There are a few holes in the sultana, golden sultana idea.
0: Hopefully someone comes in. If someone is worked it deep inside M&M.
1: Because I'm just going to say, I don't remember ever seeing a fruit and nut mix. There is not a rum and raisin. There's not a...
0: But it's the next logical step.
1: We all know that chocolate-coated peanuts are about 900 times better than a chocolate sultana.
0: Yeah.
1: As we've discussed on the show before, it's just a waste of a time coating a sultana. Yet people continue to, but you wouldn't have thought M&M would. Because they know the game and they know what people like.
0: Yep.
1: Sorry, I know we are meant to move on. That does remind me, though. When we were away over the break, went on a family bike ride with the kids, just while we're talking about M&Ms. And this is evidence of how little people like sultanas. One of the things when we do Blake's on Bikes, our family bike ride, is where the kids make their own scroggin or trail mix, right?
0: So it involves, they'd be heavy on the chocolate, I'd imagine.
1: Well, we do the thing where we go to the supermarket and they can pick a few of the things to go in. Yeah. And it's just all like, you know, lolly Coke bottles and M&Ms and stuff. And me and Zoe are like trying to like jam banana chips and sultans, which aren't even that healthy, but something that's not an M&M in there. We were out on the trail day one. We stop at a little hut, scrog stop. And I'm saying to my daughter, hey, honey, come on. You can't just have the lollies. Like, the idea of Scroggins, you take a handful and there's a selection and you're just picking out the lollies. I was like, have some nuts. She goes, I don't want any nuts. Because we've jammed, like, almonds and cashews and, like, peanuts and stuff in there. She goes, I don't want any nuts. Yeah, but you have to have a mix of everything, otherwise it's just candy. She goes, all right. She goes, I'll have a peanut M&M. And this is how, like, beaten down I am as a negotiator with Rue. Because I was like, have some nuts. She's like, I'm not having any nuts. So please, something. Have a banana chip. Don't like them. Okay. Have a pretzel. I think I had one before. Okay. She goes, I have a peanut and M&M. Okay. Puts the peanut M&M in her mouth. Chews it and goes, sorry, Dad. It was a crispy.
0: Appreciate her honesty.
1: Oh, well, appreciate her honesty. We nearly ate enough. We got very close. We got close to a trace amount of
0: what would a crispy
1: nutrition.
0: Is there a
1: puff rice?
0: Puff rice.
1: It's not, there's no nutritional real difference. It was just theoretically, it would have been nice to know she had one nut that day. Anyway, we do have to play this. This got sent in a couple of weeks ago. It definitely falls under chocolate investigations quickly. Jack, you obviously have a stance on the show against Toblerone. Too sharp, too tough, no need.
2: Yeah, well, I mean, they can sell them all they want and people can buy them, but personally, I don't like to bite into
1: absolutely.
2: Them.
1: Absolutely. It's like people that, it's like people that aren't interested in skydiving or climbing Mount Everest. Yeah. Like, I'm not saying we shut the activity down.
2: Yeah.
1: You won't find someone with my risk appetite partaking in that activity.
0: Yep. Does Jack think people should need a license to eat one? I don't think we have to go that far. I think people
1: will
0: can,
1: that be a
2: there,
1: big
2: there should be some kind of rule, though, giving them to kids, I think.
1: Sorry, I'm just thinking of a recut of the Rochere ad where it's, oh, Ambassador, you spoilers. Get down, he's got a Toblerone. And it all goes to hell as terrorists burst in holding Toblerones.
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2: Ando.
3: Mm-hmm.
2: I've got something that we can, that I think is a juicy prize for a listener of the podcast. Now,
3: we don't normally do that.
2: Well, we have given away some great stuff in the past, the Incinerator.
4: That's right. Toilet.
2: Please don't compare them.
3: Okay.
2: Because I think there was a marked difference in the demand for the Incinerator versus the toilet.
4: That's true.
2: Obviously, your tooth was a hit. Yeah. So there's a certain threshold you have to meet in terms of like interest and public desire.
4: Yep.
2: Here's what I've got. And there's a reason that it's now surplus to demand.
3: Sticks.
2: Sticksmas.
3: We did Sticksmas.
2: Sticksmas. Mate, Sticksmas was a far bigger. That had a lot more cut through than I think we gave it credit for at the time. I still get people referencing Sticksmas because there is something great about
3: a good
2: bundle of nice sticks.
4: Mm.
2: Anyway, it's not Sticksmas. Sticksmas has only occurred once on the show.
3: Well, yeah, it's a fine amount of sticks.
2: Yeah. Well, I mean, if we ever get super low on content this year, I could rummage you out of the bush for another batch of good sticks.
3: True.
2: But I think we're okay. I think we're okay. To say.
3: Yeah.
2: So just before Christmas, the other holiday, last year, Zoe and I had a Vegas theme party at our house.
3: Yes.
2: You were sadly unable to make it.
3: Mm.
2: Jack,
3: you've got to tell me about it.
2: You got sent two emails.
4: Yeah. Neither of them came.
2: So you say.
4: Did you hear that, Jack?
5: That's what happened. I feel like I'm hearing both sides of the story.
2: Well,
5: Hamish said you got the emails, you said you didn't get the emails.
2: Zoe sent screenshots of the sent emails to Andy.
4: Yeah, that doesn't mean I got them. You got to send a screenshot of them in my email inbox.
2: We don't know what happened.
4: Hamish goes to me, anyway, what are you wearing this weekend? I'm like, what are you talking about?
2: And he was like, I guess we've just never talked about it. But yeah, are you coming to the party? And he's like, no, I'm busy. He's like, oh, okay. Well, and then I told Zoe, I was like, Was I meant to email Andy? I thought you were sending out the invite. She's like, then Zoe was like, nah, this hasn't happened on my watch. And was like, here is email evidence that I've sent it out. Anyway, so sadly, you were in Melbourne. This was in Sydney. Jack, you did get the invite and it made it into the calendar. You came in a wonderful outfit.
5: Thank you.
2: That was
3: a little bit tight around the crotch.
5: Yeah, that was.
3: Okay. I heard from others at the party.
2: Yeah. But, you know, hey, it's Christmas.
3: Okay.
5: That's what it was from a proper costume shop, so that's how they dress you. It would be rude to say.
3: Well, it sounded like it was Dixmas. Anyway, pressing on.
2: Wow, congrats on the other SP.
3: Yes.
2: Me and Ryan, our buddy, went as Siegfried and Roy, the well-known Vegas magicians from sort of the 90s and 2000s. Now, they had white tigers. That was their whole, and white lions and stuff. They did stuff with big cats. So then another couple of our friends came. That was the idea. They would come as the tigers. So in the lead up to the party, we're trying to sort this outfit out. And so it was Whipper and Tommy coming as the white tigers.
3: Mm-hmm.
2: They were like, what do you think we should do? We was like, oh, we'll make the tiger outfit out of like a morph suit, like a onesie, and put carpet on it, stick fur and stuff on it.
3: Yeah.
2: So, but we need the head. You can't get a, it's hard to make a tiger's head. Yeah. So I was like, I'll hunt that down, guys. Don't worry. So I go on one of these sites like Temu or Shein, like these sites that just have everything and it comes from China.
3: Right.
2: The party was 3 weeks away. I find for like about $200 each, two tiger mascot heads, white tiger heads.
3: Amazing.
2: This site that sells them in China. I was like, delivery 9 to 10 days.
3: Yeah.
2: It's like, oh, well, we're well within the window here. Boom. Boys, I've got your tiger heads. The party is approaching. Still no sign of the tiger. It's like everyone, we're like, oh, they've got to be at the post office today. They don't come. Last minute, day before scramble, costume shop, they managed to find tiger heads. Tigers just never showed up.
3: Yep.
2: About February 10th.
3: Mm-hmm.
2: Two quite large packages appear on the door, like these massive round packages. Huge.
3: Yeah.
2: Like the size of a footstool each. Like wrapped up and then stamped. They've been through like every port in the world. It's the tiger heads.
3: Yes.
2: They've shown.
3: Did you know immediately or had you forgotten about it?
2: Took me a second, yeah, because it was like that party was over a month ago. So I go and look, I'm like, I think this is the tiger heads. They've finally arrived. I completely forgot about these. So now I've got 6-7 weeks after the party, two white tiger mascot heads.
5: Mm-hmm.
2: I don't have a use for them.
5: No.
2: I would be willing to donate them to the show. Mm-hmm. But then, of course, you go, A, what a special treat for someone to get yes. two white tiger heads. But B, you want it to go to a good home.
4: Yeah.
5: Mm.
2: I think the right way to give these away would be to someone who can explain why they want them
5: mm-hmm.
2: to the tune of Eye of the Tiger. Right? Just the first bit. Like, don't get too carried away.
4: Yeah.
2: So I think the first thing has to be, 'cause I want the tiger. Dot, dot, dot.
4: Okay, cool. Okay, I get you.
2: And then you get one chorus.
4: So one chorus, 'cause I want the tiger. I've got this party coming up, whatever. Yeah.
5: I thought you meant the start of it, like that dent. Dun, like, I've got a party coming up.
2: That's not really the lyrics, though, is it? Because, you could put the instrumental on, but we'll be listening to that a lot.
4: Yeah.
2: So I think just fast forward to
4: chorus.
2: To the guts of it, which is the chorus. Yeah.
4: That's a good idea.
2: I want the tiger.
4: Yeah.
2: That is what I'm willing to give away.
4: Would you
2: I'll
4: like
2: take
4: it
2: the
4: to
2: financial
4: be,
2: hit.
4: Are we asking them to upload audio?
2: Yeah, we are.
4: Okay.
2: Gee, I'd like a. Wouldn't it be great to have a WhatsApp for that? Just a simple
4: upload audio. Will we make our own?
2: Yeah, so I've just realised what I'm asking here. Yeah, so it won't be next week.
4: We've got a very easy to use system to upload audio at thehamishandy.com.
5: Oh, well, it's going to take 2 years for the coin to come, so maybe it'll take 2 years for the audio to come.
4: Will we have a dedicated page, or are they just doing it on?
2: Just attach it. I think it is. I think this is probably a niche market like the tooth.
4: Okay.
2: I don't think everyone needs two white tiger heads.
4: Mm-hmm.
2: But if you did, imagine there's a footy club or something out there.
4: Yeah, well, there could have, there are the tigers.
2: That's what I mean. Yeah. The white tigers. Is anyone ever the white tigers?
4: That'd be incredible.
5: Would you give two different ones away if people only wanted one tiger head?
4: They come as a pair? Or?
2: Look, to be honest, there's probably going to be someone else sending them out, so it's no skin off my nose. I would only give away a pair if it was just a labeling issue.
4: Okay.
2: Yeah, they are in separate containers.
4: So two winners.
2: Well, I'd love to know if you needed both
4: mm-hmm.
2: because that was I bought two, so I'd love to give away two.
4: Yep.
2: If I have to, I'll split them.
4: Hey, at the start of the year, we like to catch up on what we've all been up to with a small game of the Salacious Headlines game.
2: We do like this game.
4: For people who don't know this game, essentially, it seems illegal now to report anything properly. You have to search for...
2: scandal.
4: Yeah, if you're in the media, you have to search for a headline that makes it look like much more of a scandal than the actual story.
2: We're essentially... People that work for the Daily Mail would be listening to this going, guys, you're meant to be having fun on your podcast. Don't do what we do for a job as your pastime. You could do anything.
4: So essentially, we've asked each other to come to the show today with something that we thought was great over the break.
2: And almost unspinnable.
4: Unspinnable.
2: You know what I mean? Like almost like as innocuous as possible.
4: Yep.
2: Like just the gentlest piece of news.
4: And then we'll try to turn it to a
2: The rest of the
4: headline.
2: Group's job, yes, is to click, give it the clickbait treatment.
4: Okay. Let's jump into it.
1: Oh, that's lovely.
2: Nothing wrong with that.
1: That's perfect. No, it's not.
2: Wait a second. There is something wrong with that. Salacious headline.
4: Haim, give us your news first.
2: Okay, what can you do with this? We got two kittens called Potato and Jimothy. That's it.
4: Okay.
6: Salacious headline in 3, 2, 1.
4: Do you want me to go, Jack?
5: Yeah, you go.
4: Blake family continue their hatred for dogs.
2: Good.
4: It was either that, I don't want to maybe sit.
5: All right, this is mine. Two inhabitants of Hamish Blake's house are revealed not to be his children.
4: That's good as well.
2: That's really good. And always naked and made to poo in a box.
4: I thought.
2: And eat off the floor.
4: I thought also Blake family caught buying exotic animals.
2: Pretty good. I also thought, not that I want to help you future games, but a possible flank I had open was, you know, another impulse buy purchase made hastily. I mean, you could really go anywhere, but I love what you've done. Well done.
4: Jacko, do you want to go next?
5: All right, my good news was my son, Gordy, his favourite animal is a cow. Mm. So for his second birthday, everyone was invited to dress as a cow and we had a moo party.
2: Okay.
5: Moo party. Here we go.
6: Salacious headline. Salacious headline. In 3, 2, 1.
2: Notorious weasel Jack Post shuns much-loved Aussie icon Bluey and saves money by using generic license-free animal for birthday party.
4: I like it. Mine was simpler. Jack Post and his wife Bianca caught treating child like farm animal.
5: Well, we're all, to be fair, we're all treated like farm animals.
4: That's true.
2: Well, to be fair, it's not a phrase we use in this game. That's the opposite of the game. Good. All right, Amanda, what have you got for us?
4: Well, Beck and I, over the break, we realised that last Christmas was our 10th one together.
5: Congratulations.
4: The most recent Christmas with our 10th one together.
2: Congrats, Hando.
5: Okay.
6: Salacious headline. Salacious headline in 3, 2, 1.
2: I'm doing the maths on this. I realise if that's your 10th anniversary together, it's also another anniversary. That's why I've chosen to, because they're journalists that do this stuff, so they can deduce stuff by facts, right? Andy and Beck celebrate 2-year co-vaping anniversary as the Weaver surprises his lover with plum pud scented vape bomb. Taking a slight liberty.
5: That's a lot of
2: it was 8 years before vapes came on the scene, and so now I've just done the maths.
4: I would be interested to see the accompanying photograph that they used for
2: It would be the photo you posted of the vape on the table.
5: All right. Jacko? This is the headline I have for 10 Christmases together. Couple Andy Lee and Beck Harding admit to 10 encounters with bearded old man.
2: Oh, I like admit...
5: We got it
2: out of him.
0: We're taking a quick break, but we'll continue this episode of the Hamish and Andy podcast next.
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4: Is it? 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
4: Right. 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
1: My girls and I had influenza A last week, and it was horrible. This weird influenza came with like a vomiting thing. 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What's Carrie do on her holidays? I was walking around playing a game of whack-a-mole, but I catch a spew, it's going to be next.
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15: Hey, it's Laura Pettigrew. The Isaac Regional Mayor is not giving up the push to lock in Glendon's future. Kelly Vivi has asked to speak at upcoming committee hearings after the state government scrapped laws requiring QCoal to house its Byerwen mine workers locally. She says she's visited the town and understands what the community wants.
16: What we know is that the people of Glendon, they want to see a way forward. They want to see new businesses out to community, and they do want to see companies in this region be held to account for the agreements that they make.
15: 35 new Queensland police officers are preparing to hit the front line after graduating from the police academy. 4 will call Mackay and the Whitsundays home. And a beached whale has made it back to sea thanks to the efforts of a local couple. The husband and wife spent 8.5 hours keeping the small whale comfortable after spotting it at Sinclair Bay in Cape Gloucester on Sunday, also helping rangers push it back into deeper waters.
14: HIT National News.
17: Hey there, I'm Lauren Howarth. As Aussies face rising grocery prices, a new plan's been put forward to help bring down costs. The Greens official think tank has proposed a network of publicly owned supermarkets. Executive Director Max Chandler-Mather says the move could cut grocery bills by hundreds of dollars a month.
18: Basically, you can pass on massive cost savings to people. Those savings would in particular be targeted essentials, so things like fruit and vegetables, meat, cheese, dairy, milk, etc.
17: The federal opposition is preparing to unveil its migration policy. Angus Taylor is set to announce he'll slash migration to about a third of the country's current intake if elected. OpenAI is set to face tough questions on that Medicare breach today. A parliamentary inquiry will get underway in Sydney, with Google, Microsoft and Anthropic to also be grilled on the technology. And home shopping network TVSN is preparing to shut down after its parent company failed to find a buyer.
19: Did you know that diabetes is Australia's fastest growing chronic condition? Over 300 Australians are diagnosed with the condition every day. Search Diabetes Australia to find out more.
17: The Kangaroos coach has defended his decision to not pick a specialist winger for the upcoming World Cup. Selwyn Cobo appeared to be a certainty to be named, but he was unavailable due to injury. Kevin Walters has told Seven's The Agenda Setters there's a lot of flexibility in the squad.
20: Jack Bostock has played Origin, he's played on the wing a lot. Tommy Trbojevic can play fullback, centre, wing. 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
14: This is Heat Weather.
21: Today in Mackay, fine with a top of 28. Tonight, down to 16. And tomorrow, fine with a high of 29. 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
27: Jess?
28: Well, they went kind of
27: this morning.
28: Yep.

0: morning, Jess.
1: Choo-choo-choo-sday.
0: Nice one.
1: Thanks so much.
0: Morning, producer Shy Guy. Haven't
2: morning.
0: Seen you. Looking bro. Fantastic. I didn't know you were wearing white. I would have also not worn white.
2: Yeah, just a
1: blue
2: shirt.
1: Oh, no. We've got a Hamber Sherlock Channel 9. I'm going to need to get a jacket for Shy Guy. I'm going to need a jacket for Shy Guy.
0: I just took mine off.
1: Oh, well, put yours back on. He didn't come in with a jacket.
2: No.
1: You can change easier.
0: My blue hat on.
1: Yeah, you look good in blue.
0: Thank you very much.
1: Makes your dreamy browns pop.
0: That's what I thought. And I got brown pants on.
1: It's all very cohesive.
0: Look at
1: brown and blue, strange friends, but they work really well together.
0: Yeah, that's it, exactly.
1: You popped into Glassons recently. They've got a lot of brown and blue polka dots going.
0: Do they?
1: Yeah.
2: I think that shop's for me and Rowan to shop at.
1: I don't know what he buys his girlfriend. Maybe he peruses for Lucy.
2: Oh, you could peruse for Lucy, of course.
1: He's thoughtful like
2: for
1: that.
2: For yourself, though.
0: You don't speak about my fashion sense.
1: Okay, you don't know what he wears on the weekend. Was
2: so
1: the last
2: true.
1: Time you hung out on the
2: no,
1: weekend?
2: So true, never. Yeah.
1: He might wear brown and blue polka dots from Glassons.
0: Yeah, mostly nothing, but just sometimes.
1: A nice halter neck from Glassons.
0: Well, I was thinking the horny little brown and blue G, but never mind.
1: Oh.
0: Oh, dear.
1: Hot. Speaking of horny, good morning, producer Babs.
0: Oh, well, speaking of horny, want to tell everyone your weekend, Babs?
3: I went camping.
0: Yeah.
1: Yeah, you did.
0: Yeah, you did.
3: What?
0: With the family.
1: Is that going to be in your blog today?
3: No.
1: All right,
3: no.
1: Lose the attitude,
3: sorry.
1: Sis. I'm
3: sorry,
1: on your
3: sorry,
1: side.
3: Sorry.
1: Oh. I called you horny.
0: Yeah.
3: But I went camping with my parents.
0: You know, I don't know what happened. You're telling the story, mate.
1: Hey, you can't help in the mood strike.
0: No.
1: I know the kind of books you read.
0: Oh, you do read some horny books, bro.
1: You're reading your smut Kindle while you're sharing a tent with your parents? That's weird.
3: Well, now you're making it weird.
0: Oh, so you were doing that?
3: Well, I was reading a fantasy book on the beach with my parents.
1: Rowan, you know when you're growing up and you'd be watching a movie with your mum and dad, you don't realise this movie got a bit sexy, and then you're all sitting there just watching a lot of flesh on screen.
0: Yeah, my mother hated it. My
1: I can
0: like,
1: imagine.
0: My
1: good Christian lady.
0: Hated it.
1: Oh.
0: And dad would be like, turn it up. And she'd be like, shut up, Richard.
1: Who chose this filth?
0: Oh, my mother is an absolute classic for... Like she's not even subtle. She's, I actually think that's why she's so into the Facebook. Because she sits on the couch and scrolls, and then she can put her head in the phone, and if something's on the channel, she just goes,
1: avoid the sexy stuff. Yes.
0: You know what I mean?
1: Who's to say what's filling her Facebook feed, though?
0: Well, that's true. Right now she's in Europe, so she's filling everyone else's
1: Brussels,
0: feed.
1: Brussels, did you say? No, she where is there. She? Yeah.
0: Yeah, but now she's in France, I think.
1: Beautiful. On her own girls trip.
0: Actually with a friend.
1: Oh, I love that for her. Little escargot with her girlfriends.
0: 5 weeks. Excuse me.
1: Oh, must be nice. Karen.
0: Dad's so like, I don't know if gaslight is the right word, but he's just at home like, oh, fine, I'll be at home with the dog. Someone's got to do it. It's like, that's his favourite thing
1: that's
0: to do.
1: That's what he'd want
0: to
1: do.
0: Be alone with the dog. It's his favourite thing.
2: But he'll complain about it.
0: Oh, mate. Any kind of
1: I
0: leg up.
1: I got left at home.
0: Yeah, any kind of leg up. Guys, big show today. Alpha Bucks for $10,000.
1: More chances at Hillary Duff tickets. Thank you very much.
0: Thank you very much. Oh, my God, Hillary Duff.
1: Up the Duff with Hillary Duff.
0: God, when was the last time you listened to that buddy Hillary Duff?
2: Whenever I would have watched a movie she was in.
1: Yeah, the Lizzie McGuire movie.
2: That might be the only one I've seen. No, was she in Raise Your Voice? I feel like I watched that.
3: That's a great film.
2: Yeah, Raise Your Voice.
0: I do get Big Bad vibes for Hillary Duff. Anyway, we have tickets for Hillary Duff for the best contribution of the week.
2: Best caller of the week and best texter of the week this week.
1: Wow!
2: For Hillary Duff. So
1: we're splitting
2: four.
1: The feed. Okay.
2: But because they're not sitting together, we couldn't give you... Because it would be unfair if we gave that. You and three friends.
1: So, if your preferred method of communication to Jess and Rowan is DM... I'd be saving our text line, 0488881069. You can win Hillary Duff tickets there, or, of course, 131060.
0: Next, $400,000 worth of nuts have been stolen. We will get you across the heist. You know, we love a heist here.
1: And we'll reveal the nut.
0: Yeah. After Miley. Let's go. Jess and Rowan, morning.

0: single woman is looking for a husband. That's breaking news. Except she has an application form you must fill out in wanting a date with her.
1: Is it real love unless there's some admin involved, Rowan?
0: Yeah. Is it really true love unless she looks at the sheet and goes, bingo.
1: The man. I reckon she's trying to catch a shy guy. He loves tech. He loves admin. You'd like a bit of tech in your relationship, wouldn't you? If it started with tech.
2: I don't want them to be smarter than me at tech.
1: What do you mean? An application? Isn't it online? Is it pen and paper?
0: It's an application form, so it's just, well, that's
2: just
0: tech.
2: It's just a Q&A.
1: That's an application form? That's tech. The census. Tech. It's data.
0: It's data. It's data. It's not tech.
1: Oh, I think they're interchangeable.
2: And that don't impress me much.
0: Thank you, Shania.
1: Thank you, Shania.
2: As Shania would say.
1: All right, you don't have to fill out the form. Guys. Bloody hell, sorry, I'm trying to find your girlfriend.
2: Thanks.
0: Let's do that one day.
2: No.
1: Why have we not done a single thing with Shy Guy?
2: Every show I've worked on has tried. It's never going to work.
0: Yeah, okay.
1: It's because of your bad attitude.
0: Guys, the California Highway Patrol's Delta Regional Auto Task Theft Task Force and the Sam Wayne Country Sheriff's Office.
1: Take a breath.
0: I know, I was just trying to get it out. I'll start it again.
1: Let's go from the top.
0: Guys, the California Highway Patrol's Delta Regional Auto Theft Task Force and the San Joaquin County Sheriff's Office have located $400,000 worth of missing almonds.
2: Nice.
1: Did you say auto task force?
0: Yeah, well...
1: Does that mean, like, cars?
0: Yeah,
1: not
0: cars,
1: bots.
0: Bikes.
1: I'm thinking, like, automatic.
0: Nah.
1: No. Auto, like Grand Theft Auto.
0: Exactly.
1: Okay.
0: Officers were called to the theft on the morning of September 29. Detectives traced the cargo and passed on what they knew to law enforcement.
1: May and contain traces of nuts, am I right, Rowan?
0: It's a shame, because that's a really good out, but it's too early. Got to do more. Thieves.
1: All right, you know what? I'll hold it. I'll do it later.
0: Thieves have previously used fake shipping paperwork to pose as legitimate truckers, and they drive off with the entire loads. Nice. The Associated Press reported the scheme cost the industry over $7.6 million over 4 years. A lot of nuts being stolen. Pistachios are a big one. Walnuts.
1: This particular heist was almonds, but has this syndicate targeted nuts of all species?
0: Well, this is why we needed to bring it to the people, because nut theft, really big problem in California.
1: Rampant nut theft.
0: Yeah.
1: Any macadamias, are they the most valuable of the nut?
0: Well, I think the macadamia is really big here, but I think it...
1: Oh, they're not big over there.
0: Well, they would be expensive, but they're probably a delicacy over there, quite luxurious.
1: You couldn't be a part of this syndicate, this crime syndicate, being allergic to nuts.
0: Yeah, what an awful criminal goes to try and... They find him dead in the back. And what happened? Oh, he just touched it.
1: In your interview for the crime syndicate, do you reckon they ask, do you have any allergies? Because we're going to be targeting nuts. Do you go, oh, I can't be a part of it. Can I be on the cheese heist?
0: Yeah, you go home and your parents ask how the job interview was. They said I wasn't right.
1: I wasn't right for the job. Can I sue for... Is that discrimination? They have to hire you. You can't not hire someone because of an allergy.
0: Oh, well, in this case, it's quite a risky allergy.
1: That's a lawsuit waiting to happen.
0: Yeah. Anyway, they've been arrested and also no charges have been announced. So that also suggests to me that the cops just think it's funny.
1: I mean, $400,000 worth of almonds, regardless of what you stole, that's a lot of loot.
0: $400,000 of anything is a lot of loot.
1: That is.
0: Hmm.
1: Oh, but it's like one fancy watch, you know what I mean? So,
0: what would be the worst thing to get, like, arrested for stealing?
1: Oh, like the most embarrassing?
0: Yeah, like,
1: say... Nuts have got to be up there. Because what were they planning on doing with that?
0: No, I don't know.
1: You know, I don't know. Is there a black market for nuts?
0: Well, it's like maybe, you know, sometimes there are some really expensive pens. So maybe, I was...
1: The fountain pen.
0: Yeah, I was arrested for stealing $500,000 worth of contraband. What was it? Fountain pen. Nerd.
1: No, do you want to do the line now?
0: Yeah.
1: Hey, Rowan.
0: Yeah.
1: You reckon that story may contain traces of nuts?
0: Nice. Wake up with
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0: Jess and Rowell, good morning. 45 minutes time, we will do Alpha Bucks for $10,000. You want the money? You can have it. You just got to get 10 out of 10.
1: It's got to execute.
0: Execute, baby.
1: Rowan, I've just been on your Instagram. Rowan, yeah, Rowan. And I want you to bring the people across something from your personal life. When a camera is shoved in your face, sir, what's your go-to pose?
0: Interesting.
1: Do boys think about this?
0: Oh, nah, you know, but no, I know we don't. But you know what I've been doing lately? This red quick flex. I've been doing these ones.
1: It's like you push your arms. It's almost like you're very proud of your rack and you're trying to squeeze them together, but it's your pectorals.
0: Yeah.
1: And try and get a bit of the bicep, tricep.
0: That hurt a bit. I don't know.
1: Yeah, you got to squeeze. Well, for women, Rowan, you might start noticing a bit of a trend. Your partner might start doing it. You might notice Babs and I start doing it because all the celebs are doing it, like Kylie Jenner, Dua Lipa, Selena Gomez, Hailey Bieber. It's called the boob rest.
0: The boob rest.
1: You notice these ladies doing it? They're on red carpets. They've been papped. They've been snapped. And their go-to move is to take both hands and either gently rest them on their décolletage, or if you're going to take a leaf out of Kylie's book, a full
0: hold
1: cup each, just a boob in each palm.
0: Nah, I haven't noticed.
1: Photographer who has snapped a couple of these, her name's Lizzie, she said, I think the reason the boob rest pose is becoming popular is because it's just one of those poses that feels supernatural.
0: Supernatural?
1: Now, I don't think there's two words, not one. So I think she means it feels natural, non-awkward and easy to hit when a camera is suddenly pointed at you. I asked the other member of the team with a pair of breasticles, producer Babs, does it feel natural for you when a camera is on you to grab your titties?
2: I wouldn't say it does. Like, I don't feel inclined to just grab my boobs.
1: No, like, our day, Roman, we were doing the duck lips. Maybe we'd do one hand, like a teapot. Yep. Maybe even throw a peace sign. I still have the instinct to throw the peace sign.
0: Cool.
1: But the young ladies now, just grabbing their titties.
0: I love that. I mean, no, I don't. Don't love that.
1: Chai, can I get a cup size of Kylie Jenner?
3: I'm sure that'd be
1: like, she's got a decent set of jugs on her. Maybe it's just an excuse to start squeezing yourself in public.
0: Which one is the...
1: Kylie.
0: Yeah.
1: She's the lipstick mogul.
0: I just can't picture her at all in my mind.
1: Kendall is the 7-foot-tall supermodel.
0: Yep.
1: Kylie is the shorter one. Very voluptuous.
3: It says volume 445cc.
0: Yeah, that's the implant.
1: You've got her breast implants.
0: Yeah, that's the implant.
3: That's the implant.
1: Yeah, no, I'm looking for like bra size, but you've got real niche.
3: Well, that's easily...
1: It is nice findable. To grab your own titties. Maybe just the ladies are going, you know what, I'm not doing this in the privacy of my own home. I'm going to do it on a red carpet.
0: That's a good idea.
1: Next time we have a listener lunch, maybe...
0: Oh my God, it's like a kissing booth, except it's like you just go and grab
1: your own
3: titties. A double D.
0: Oh, sorry.
1: Your own titties.
0: I thought it sounded like you just set something up and just.
1: No, Rowan doesn't get to go touch other people's.
0: Me, I'll say to you. Oh, you're like.
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3: Mackay's average unleaded price today is around $2.40 a litre, while some servos are selling it as low as $2.30. 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
2: Hey, it's Laura Petchgrew. Kelly Beebe is standing her ground to protect Glendon's future. The Isaac Regional Mayor has asked to speak at upcoming committee hearings after the state government scrapped laws requiring QCOL to house its Bywin mine workers locally. She says locals want the government to understand the precedent it will set for other mining communities and...
16: They really are looking for facts and clarity. We've got people here that feel like that they've been talked about, not talked to.
2: 35 new police officers are hitting Queensland's front line, with recruits heading to regional centres. 4 will call Mackay and the Whitsundays home after graduating from the police academy last week. A community support centre will soon help those experiencing homelessness in Mackay. The St. Vincent de Paul Society Queensland facility with 6 community homes will open in 2 weeks, giving a helping hand to those struggling through the cost of living crisis. And school zones are back in force across the region today.
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18: Hey, I'm Lauren Howarth. AI bosses will be hauled before a parliamentary inquiry in Sydney today. A rep from OpenAI to be among those grilled after one of its AI agents gained unauthorised access to Medicare data. Labor MP Joe Brisky, who's chairing the committee, has told the ABC it's a big moment.
19: Importantly to OpenAI, it is about, you know, understanding what happened, but more importantly, what they intend to do next to ensure it doesn't happen again.
18: The federal opposition is expected to unveil its migration policy today. According to reports, the party will propose to reduce migration to around a third of the current intake. The Greens' official think tank has unveiled a plan to create a network of government-owned supermarkets in a bid to bring down the cost of essentials. And a major new global study has found women report pain more often than men. Researchers looked at data collected from over 6 million people from 1990 to 2025.
20: Every load of laundry is a fresh start. 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
18: Former New South Wales prop Aaron Wood says the NRL should have let Mark Nwanganituaze leave. After scoring 2 tries in the Roosters' grand final win over the Knights, Marky Mark will return to rugby union next year.
21: We speak about he's on a highlights package. It's every week. And I would have said, yeah, it's a fluke. But he's doing it every week. It cannot be a fluke.
22: Heading
21: mate, why are we losing him?
22: Well, he's going to play rugby union.
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18: Wood, speaking on Seven's The Agenda, said is there.
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23: Today in Mackay, fine with the top of 28. Tonight, down to 16. And tomorrow, fine with a high of 29. 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
26: This is going to be
27: fine, it's going to
26: be
27: alright.
26: This is
27: going to
26: be good.
27: Jess and Rowan. About 30 minutes away, we will do Alpha Bucks for $10,000. And next, a single woman is going viral with the way she's trying to snag a husband. She's going to put them through some steps and she will assess the application. Put it that way.
28: I love it.
27: Yeah.
28: I love it. Because regardless of the data she collects, it's another way to filter out, this is my kind of guy. Or not my kind of guy.
27: Yep, absolutely. We'll discuss that next after Olivia Rodrigo. Stupid song, Jess and Rowan. Good morning. New York.

0: Jess and Roel, good morning. We will do Babs's blog in about an hour's time, guys. Babs's blog is our producer, Babs. She has a diary. She writes funny things in it. We give her 5 minutes on the show to tell us about her life, a.k.a. read the blog to the people.
1: Rowan, you met your partner on one of the apps many moons ago, but when you were in your dating app era,
0: yep.
1: If I can ask you a personal question,
0: yeah.
1: How many matches do you reckon you actually racked up in your swiping career?
0: Oh, I don't know.
1: Dozens, hundreds.
0: Thousands. Obviously.
1: And then you plucked Lucy out of obscurity.
0: Yep.
1: And made her your beloved.
0: Yeah.
1: I mean, that's probably a tough question. I'm asking you to go back into the archives there.
0: Yeah, I would never, yeah.
1: But the difference, I guess, with a dating app and swiping and feeling like a match, unless you're actually going on a date, that can all feel pretty shallow.
0: Yeah.
1: And maybe like, is this actually going to go anywhere? It doesn't even matter if it's dozens or thousands. If it doesn't take the next step, who cares?
0: Exactly, who cares, yeah.
1: Well, one woman has found a way to get to the core of meeting a new person a little bit faster with a little bit more meat on the bone. A woman over in the States, her name is Aaron Patterson, all right? She's gone viral because she created a husband application Google form.
0: Ah, Google form.
1: And she's gone viral on Instagram for talking about the Google form, for putting it out into the ether.
0: Mm.
1: It's not like she sent it to people. It was for single men to download and fill out themselves.
0: So they need to
1: and
0: go.
1: And submit like a job interview.
0: Right, so they need to go and find the form and they need to fill it out and she will get back to you if successful.
1: Exactly, like a job. So she said she had over 240, specifically 241 submissions.
0: Yeah.
1: 241 men downloaded her Google form and filled in boxes like, what are you looking for right now? And she had some check boxes. Serious relationship, dating intentionally, meeting people, something casual. Honestly, I'm still figuring that out. If you were in that category, are you downloading a...
0: Nah.
1: Are you downloading a Google form? Clearly, this woman wants a husband.
0: I would run to the hills. I mean, clearly, there's no way I'm hunting out a form.
1: One of the questions on her form is, what's your current relationship status? Single, divorced, separated, it's complicated, other. If you've ticked other, that possibly means you are in a relationship.
0: Yeah.
1: Good way to weed out some dirt bags,
0: this
1: though.
0: This is like this. I don't even really know what to say because I sit here and go, well, that sounds like my worst nightmare. I'm not the person for her. So someone will go, man.
1: I love admin.
0: And then they put a little couple of things in. She goes, oh, this guy sounds interesting. They go on a date. Maybe they get married. So maybe it will work. But for me, not my thing.
1: That's what it is. And this is the thing. She's been single for 3 years.
0: Yeah.
1: She actually called off an engagement in 2019. So she's looking for a husband.
0: Why?
1: She's making it very... Why'd she call off the engagement?
0: Now that's what I want to know.
1: Oh. Called off the engagement and then moved.
0: Probably doesn't say that. But interesting. Why not? She's trying to find out.
1: About the dudes.
0: Yeah.
1: How much is she offering up?
0: Mm.
1: Well, she's talked about being 5'8", flat-footed, curvy, with a bachelor's degree. So she's offering up intel.
0: Okay.
1: She's had interviews with, like, Fox and stuff over in the States. EP Shy Guy, have you been able to get Aaron talking to the news?
2: Yeah, there's a grab
0: getting there. Sitting
1: she's
0: there.
1: Being very honest. She calls herself a Georgia Peach.
0: What? What the hell's a Georgia Peach?
1: I think it means she hails from Georgia.
2: This is why she did the application.
0: Oh, yes.
3: For me, it was like, this is just an opportunity for me to try something new, try something different. And I would say it's working out thus far. I did have some preferred qualifications, so height and different levels of education were preferred. But there's some baseline things that I have to have in a husband that I think are important for a successful marriage.
1: So there you go. Instead of waiting to the first date to ask for those credentials, just send out a Google form. Let's not waste our time. You haven't clicked that you want to be a dad.
0: Okay.
1: And we won't go any further. So, ladies, if you're sick of the Bumbles and the Hinges, maybe a Google form is the way you'll find love.
0: That's how Hinge works. Hinge has all these different things that you have to click and then you write stuff on them and then you go through and go, oh, that's nice, match.
1: Maybe she hadn't heard of Hinge.
0: It's just some people make it so much more difficult.
1: She has said in her bio, I'll beat you in Uno. So that's also something to consider.
0: Swipe right. I'm into it.
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0: your phone ready and your fingers typing 131060. We're going to play Alpha Bucks next for $10,000. You want some cash for Christmas? Woo, boy, we got it.
1: It's one thing to get your fingers ready. Also, just get your brain ready.
0: Yeah, lock that in, guys.
1: Yeah, come on. What's an adjective? Let's just look it up.
0: Just want to get you across something that I realise my gorgeous partner Lucy has been doing. And it came to a head the other day, all right? I was like, you know what? You have to stop doing this.
1: Oh, pull your head in.
0: Yeah, pull your head a little bit. It started out quite sweet and nice, and now...
1: Uh-oh.
0: We've been together for like 4 years, maybe 4.5 years. Now, I don't appreciate this anymore.
1: Oh, the charm has worn off, has it?
0: She started doing... Well, not started. She's done it for a while, but now it's getting to me. Where, let's just say she'll have a nice idea for me. And like it would start as like, oh, I was going to get you one of those new, I don't know, she might have said, I'd said something about maybe one of those new, like, Cadbury things, new chocolate bar or something. She, I was going to get that for you, then, sorry, I just forgot. Oh, no problem. Then she'd go, oh, my God, I saw this beautiful T-shirt. It was like that color blue you like, and I checked, and they had one. They had one, so I put it in the car, and then I just forgot to get it, and I went to get it the other day. It was gone. So, oh, okay. Yeah, all right, fair enough.
1: So when she does this the first couple of times, the thought counts. The thought is enough to make you go, what a sweet angel.
0: You know what she said to me the other day? And I wish I was joking. She said to me, because she's a Penrith Panthers NRL supporter, and the Newcastle Knights. Okay,
1: that's dumpable offence.
0: That's why, mate. That's a whole other conversation.
1: I appreciate you haven't mentioned that till after the final season.
0: We're working on it, mate. Don't worry. I tell you what, the generational run the Knights had, I think it's changing.
1: It's changing. So anything you say now, I am that's completely on your side.
0: She said the other day, she said, I was going to buy us some grand final tickets. Because I thought even though... She was so, you know, she was like Rowan would want to go, even if the Knights didn't get in, he would still want to go. And then I just thought not to. And I said, enough is enough. I don't want to hear about the nice things you were going to do unless they're done. I don't want to know. Like right now, we're at that stage of our relationship where guys, the thought isn't nice.
1: The thought is not enough to count.
0: No, I know you love me. This just pisses me off.
1: I don't like surprises, and closest people know that, and they know telling me a week in advance, a month in advance, is just as good to me because I get the double hit of joy now and joy then when it's executed.
0: I think
1: Lucy has gone, he's given me so much kudos for the idea. I never actually have to spend any money. I never have to execute.
0: That's what I'm saying.
1: I think you've trained her like Schrodinger's cat.
0: I've started.
1: Possibly Pavlov's dog. Mm. And she goes, I never have to execute.
0: I'm not familiar with those animals, but I understand kind of what you're saying.
1: You know what I'm saying? You've given her enough validation for simply the gesture. She's never had to follow through.
0: I've definitely, within the last couple of years, gone, why would you tell me that? Where is it? That's not here. But now I've read, right.
1: No more.
0: Enough's enough. You're telling me that you almost got tickets to the grand final before any team was in it? She's like, yeah, it would have been fun, but it's just like...
1: Oh, nah.
0: I went, that's cruel.
1: Well, you know what you need to say? I was going to buy you an engagement ring, but...
0: Oh.
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7: G'day, bit of traffic sitting at Gordon Street, Milton to Shakespeare Street, Glenallie Connection Road inbound to Hume Street, and on the north side, the Bruce around Sam's Road, slowing a little bit to Mackay Case Road around Phillip Street. Looking good around the golf course so far. They're starting to build slightly through Rural View and at Glen Park Street. No dramas around the soccer fields, but building at Malcolmson Harbour Road at Evans Ave as well. No schools, no speed limits kicking in shortly. 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It's Travis. 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
3: Hey, it's Laura Pettigrew with your local news. Kelly Vivi is continuing her fight for Glendon's future. The Isaac Regional Mayor has asked to speak at upcoming committee hearings following the state government's out-of-the-blue change to QCoal's agreement, requiring its Byerwen mine staff to live locally. She says the community feels unheard.
4: They feel like they're not getting all the facts and information of the story, which, you know, this has been going on a really long time, and so it's really frustrating for residents and also really tiring for those who've been here for the long haul.
3: A heads up for drivers. Kids are heading back to the classroom today for the start of Term 4. 40k speed limits are back in force across Mackay and the Wit Sundays during drop-off and pick-up times, although drivers are being reminded to slow down and stay alert around schools at all times of the day. And Queensland has welcomed 35 new police officers. The recruits graduated from the academy last week, with four to call Mackay and the Wit Sundays home.
2: Hit National News.
5: Hey there, I'm Lauren Howard. Some of the world's biggest AI companies are facing a political grilling today. Executives from OpenAI, Google, Microsoft and Anthropic will appear before a parliamentary committee in Sydney. Assistant Minister for Technology Andrew Charlton has told Seven any activity found to have broken Australian law could be referred to the AFP.
6: After the breaches of the last few weeks, big tech has some big questions to answer, and that's the purpose of today's Joint Select Committee.
5: The Greens' official think tank wants to create a network of publicly owned supermarkets. It claims the move would save Aussies big bucks on everyday essentials. The Coalition is set to unveil its migration plan today. Opposition leader Angus Taylor to announce they'll slash migration to about a third of the country's current intake if elected. And six runners have completed a 4,000k relay from WA to New South Wales to raise awareness about domestic violence.
7: Research shows that regularly eating ultra-processed foods can increase your risk of developing type 2 diabetes by 53%. Search Diabetes Australia for more about the nation's fastest growing chronic condition.
5: Kangaroos coach Kevin Walters has defended his decision to overlook a specialist winger for the upcoming World Cup. Dolphin star Selwyn Cobbo was said to be picked, but he was unavailable due to injury, Walters flagging Jack Bostock and Tom Trbojevic as potential options to be named on the wing. And Aussie Alex de Minaur will take on Novak Djokovic in the China Open final tonight. The Joker made it through after his semi-opponent Daniel Medvedev was disqualified for hitting a ball into the crowd that struck a spectator in the eye.
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8: Today in Mackay, fine with a top of 28. Tonight, down to 16. And tomorrow, fine with a high of 29. And your music sorted with a curated playlist for every mood. 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
5: Hello, how are you?
4: Good.
6: Gemma, how do we want to spend $10,000 on this lovely Tuesday?
5: Hopefully to go on a trip to Italy to see a bit of where my grandmother, my nonna's from.
6: Is your nonna still with us?
5: No, she's just recently passed.
6: Nonna. Well, this is what a beautiful way to honour her and your family lineage. Any chance she was from Cuma in Sicily?
5: Oh, no. Brooklyn, yeah. Close enough.
6: All right. Well, your letter's K. There's the one place in all of Italy that starts with K that I can find. All righty, Gem, K.
5: Okay. All right.
6: You ready to rock?
5: Yeah.
6: Your time will start after the first question, starting with the letter K. We need you to name a food brand.
5: Kit Kat.
6: An animal.
5: Pass.
6: Something in the shed.
5: Kindling.
6: A five-letter word.
5: Pass.
6: A drink.
5: Oh, pass.
6: A famous Australian.
5: Pass.
6: An occupation.
5: Kinder teacher.
6: A girl's name.
5: Kathy.
6: A band.
5: Oh, pass.
6: A sport.
5: Kickball?
4: Kickball would have been right, I guess, maybe.
5: Well,
4: it was after the buzzer, so it doesn't matter. I tell you what, you were close to a give up then, but you're okay. I was getting ready to do a big band buzz. Hey, let's go through them. Kit Kat is a just like a confectionery item with Nestle, I would say.
6: Yeah, the brand we're looking for. Brand. Sorry, Gem. Kellogg's or something.
4: Yep. So, or Kraft, you know. Animal, kangaroo, koala. Could have had a...
6: two biggies. Two Australian biggies.
4: A five-letter word. You could have kebab. You beauty. Knife, knock. A drink, kombucha. Famous Australian, Kylie Minogue. Keith Urban. And an occupation, kinder teacher. I think it's kindergarten.
6: I would. That's harsh from you. That's harsh. Kindergarten. I reckon that's interchangeable.
4: Well, are you teaching the chocolate or something away?
6: Some schools might refer to it as kinder.
4: Girl's name, got that. A band, Kings of Leon, Killing Heidi, Kiss, and then kickball. Could have probably given you kickball, but after the buzzer, so I got two.
6: No trip to Italy. Well, at least not on our dollar, Gemma.
4: Nah, sorry, Jen. No.
5: Thank you anyway. Thanks so much, guys.
6: Grazie, ciao.
4: Ciao, Bella. Ciao.
6: Ciao.
4: Playing again another hour's time. If you want to win $10,000, you can. Next, the Queensland Games. Guys, Brisbane 2032. We're up and about looking forward to that. The logo has been leaked.
6: What a mistake.
4: Oh, whoops.
6: Someone getting fired for that, for sure.
4: We'll be asking what leaked.

0: Jess and Rowan, good morning. We had a 2 for Alpha Bucks before. You want to play and it began? You're going to get 10 in a row. Or not in a row. Just got to get 10 out of 10, guys, and you get the $10,000.
1: That's right. But you could also win another big prize on the Jess and Rowan program. $10,000 is good, but tickets to Hilary Duff. Some would argue that's even better.
0: Oh, why not?
1: Why not?
0: You ever done that?
1: Take a crazy chance.
0: Yeah, why God,
1: not? He's good.
0: Hell yeah.
1: Get involved in the show. You can win a double pass to see Ms. Duff.
0: Get up the Duff with Jess and Rowan. We saying that, no.
1: I don't think they got approved.
0: Sorry.
1: Hillary's people were like, mm-mm.
0: Guys, tell you what wasn't approved. The Brisbane 2032 Olympic Games are coming, as well as the Paralympic Games. The logo and the emblems always a really big part of the announcement. Obviously, Brisbane got the games. The only news I've been hearing is they just can't get the stadiums right. But that's
1: the river.
0: Guys, river's not going anywhere.
1: I think the river's, yeah, they're not happy about putting the athletes in the river.
0: I get it.
1: So they're like, well, where are we rowing?
0: Isn't there like sharks in the river? Like, don't. Anyway.
1: I don't know.
0: Mate. Well, that's enough to go. Maybe we don't put them in the river.
1: Maybe. I appreciate that consideration.
0: I get it. Unfortunately, the emblems have been leaked online.
1: Why is this such a big deal? Who cares? As soon as they're ready, put them out. Who cares? It's a logo, for God's sake.
0: You're speaking some truth today. I'm really
1: impressed. It's not state secrets. It's not nuclear codes.
0: No, but it was state secret. So now someone's ruined it. I was just trying to find in this article here, maybe like how it leaked kind of. The Olympic Games, the Brisbane team, put up a video on YouTube, scheduled it to go out, got the times wrong, clearly, got the date. And went
1: so the reveal video meant to be for next year or something.
0: Yep.
1: But they hit publish now instead.
0: What was going on is that every day on the Today Show on Channel 9, right, they were doing one little piece of the emblem every day.
1: Oh, like a jigsaw.
0: Yeah, just like, here's the next piece. And just was kind of like, dong, dong, dong, dong, dong. But then someone ballsed it up internally and then did a preview video of them. But the preview video may as well have been the release. And then now everyone goes, that's the logo. So then they had to come out a bit early and go, guys, hey, look what we got. We're like, no, we've seen it. It's on YouTube.
1: Can you describe the logo for me? Are people happy with
0: the
1: logo?
0: I got it right here. So, yeah, it's like, they're saying it's because of the Queensland spirit. It basically, 6 elements in each of the little parts of the emblem.
1: Sure.
0: And so one of them is kind of like, it's like inspired by a pink cockatoo. You see the little flicky bit.
1: Oh, it looks like the crest of the cockatoo,
0: exactly.
1: Totally.
0: And then the Paralympic Games is more of a sulphur crest.
1: Cockatoo.
0: Yeah.
1: We're sticking with the cockatoo.
0: Yeah, there's more.
1: I thought we were all about Eastern Rosellas.
0: Well, not anymore.
1: Nah, we're about cockatoos now.
0: No, see, well, isn't he from New South Wales? Like, it's very...
1: Miles, you're right.
0: Yeah, they're just mad and jealous. I get it. It happens. So, guys, we're just wondering. How'd you leak? Where'd you leak? What leaked? What leaked? I'm okay with anything.
1: Like, maybe it was state secrets.
0: Yeah, maybe.
1: Like the logo.
0: Yep.
1: Maybe it was bodily.
0: Did you accidentally leak, onto the seat? Or did you accidentally leak the company's website password?
1: Ah.
0: Did you accidentally leak the financials? What did you leak?
1: How'd you leak it?
0: What's leaky? Even what's leaking?
1: What's leaky in your life?
0: Yeah.
1: You got a hole we can plug?
0: Yeah.
1: Jess and Rowan.
0: Okay.
1: Plugging it up.
0: If I can't say up the Duff, you can't say you got a hole to plug. You can't say, give us your hole, we'll plug it.
1: You're talking about leaks. I'm talking about plugs. Rather than me talk about panty liners. What do you want from me?
0: Let's plug it.
1: Get involved in the show.
0: Yep.
1: Win a double pass.
0: Yep. To see the great Hilary Duff.
1: Hilary Duff.
0: 2 for the best calls, 2 for the best text stuff of the week. 13 10 60. What leaked? Wake up
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0: her to commit this act.
1: Oh, okay.
0: Makes it sound criminal.
1: It does.
0: And
1: it.
0: I thought it would make her feel good about herself. In fact, the opposite
1: really
0: occurred. But she doesn't stand a chance to win the Hillary Duff tickets. She's employed by the program, so she can't win. That's bye-bye. Only for you. Bye-bye. On 13 1060 or 0488 88 1069. What leaked?
1: We're asking you what leaked after the Brisbane Olympic 2032 emblems were leaked early. Oh no, they are in damage control. It's even on Sunrise right now, and in the studio, I can see it. Everyone's stressed out. Oh no, it was leaked early. We're asking.
0: I just don't think it's that big of a deal,
1: well, mate. Well, for some people, it's their everything.
0: For the graphic designer, maybe, who thought they were getting a big countdown.
1: Wow.
0: How did these mistakes happen?
1: I wonder how much money they got paid for that, to be really honest. Like, how much money did you get to emulate a cockatoo into an emblem?
0: The question is, was it a person who did it?
1: I mean, it's pretty good, I reckon. I'm going to say it was a person.
0: Love that, then.
1: I'm going to say it was a person.
0: I love that, and if a person is upset about it, well, then I care. Yeah, it's freaking AI.
1: Troy, on 13 1060, what leaked, mate? What did you leak? Did you leak something out? Did you leak? What have you got for us?
2: No, I had my secret leaked.
0: Oh, yeah,
1: here we go.
0: What happened?
2: Yeah, so organised for about 6 months to go back to where we got married, the wife and I, for our first year wedding anniversary. Organised the same caterer to go back out, recreate our dinners and everything like that.
1: Awesome.
2: And then the same celebrant who married us had a wedding the day before, and her rehearsal the day before that, 2 days out, she found out about the secret and then messaged the wife and said, how lovely is your husband taking you back out there to recreate?
0: Hang on a minute. Can I just confirm, speaking on behalf of all celebrants, I am one, she didn't realise it was a surprise? Tell me that was the error.
2: No, the lady who ran the wedding venue told her that it was a surprise and that he'd been organising it for so long. And she ballsed up.
1: See, this is why you get paid $9,000 a ceremony, because you are such a professional. Some of these people don't.
0: Keep your mouth shut. Never reveal anything to anyone.
1: Yeah, never, ever. Thank you, Troy.
0: Thank you, Troy. Got great a couple leak. Of texts coming through here, Rowan, on 0488 88 1069. Jamie Lee has said, I leaked.
1: Oh.
0: Trying to hold it in. Wee-wee. While opening the front door. Obviously couldn't get the key in time. Little bit of dribble coming out. Teenager was not impressed.
1: Oh.
0: And Beck has said, I've been up the Duff so many times, I'm now the one that leaks.
1: Hillary, is that you?
3: Jess and Ron are back straight after these messages.
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6: G'day, bit of traffic. Sydney, Gordon Street, Milton and Shakespeare Street. The Bruce inbound to Gordon Street slowing up. Glen Park Street's around Malcolmson Street and building, of course, Mackay Cage Road through Rural View and a little bit through Richmond as well. Those school zone speed limits in place as well. Not a bad run for the Bruce. Just a bit slow down through Temples Lane, Bakers Creek. 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
9: Hey, it's Laura Petchgrew. Queensland Police recruitment is on track for its lowest level in 3 years, with applications continuing to fall. New data shows just over 2,100 applications were received in the first half of this year, 726 less than the same period in 2024. But Mackay and the Whitsundays are welcoming 4 new officers after a cohort of 35 graduated from the academy. Kelly Vivi is standing her ground to protect Glendon's future. The Isaac Regional Mayor has asked to speak at upcoming committee hearings after the state government scrapped laws requiring QCoal to house its Byerwen mine workers locally. She says locals want the government to understand the precedent it will set for other mining communities and...
10: They really are looking for facts and clarity. I think that we've got people here that feel like that they've been talked about and not talked to.
9: And 40K school zones are back in force today as kids walk through school gates for term 4.
8: Hit National News.
11: Hey there, I'm Lauren Howarth. A new proposal to tackle soaring grocery prices. The Greens' official think tank wants hundreds of Coles and Woolworths supermarkets to be turned into public grocers. It claims the move could drive down food prices at the checkout. The Coalition is promising more detail today on how it plans to rein in migration. Liberal MP Andrew Wallace telling Nine key industries will still get the skilled workers they need.
12: You can't just slash immigration altogether. We've got to ensure that our farmers and our key industries have the right skills to be able to keep the country moving.
11: AI giants will be grilled at a parliamentary inquiry in Sydney today. Executives from Google, Microsoft, Anthropic and OpenAI are expected to argue the tech will deliver an economic and productivity boom. And British author and former politician Jeffrey Archer has died at the age of 86. His publisher saying he passed away peacefully at his home between writing sessions.
13: Did you know that diabetes is Australia's fastest growing chronic condition? Over 300 Australians are diagnosed with the condition every day. 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
11: Triple Premiership star Luke Keary has described Newcastle's efforts in Sunday's grand final loss as unbelievable. He's told Sevens the agenda setters, given the stats, it's amazing the Roosters only beat them by 1 point.
14: The amount of defence they did, the amount of try savers that they came up with from the first set all the way to the end of the game, to come within one, like it's hard to explain just how difficult this game was for them. They could not get out of their own end.
11: And Alex de Minaur will face Novak Djokovic in tonight's China Open final.
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15: Today in Mackay, fine with a top of 28. Tonight, down to 16. And tomorrow, fine with a high of 29. 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
23: Trying to be a good person, Rowan. And our girl was, oh, I think we're going to get our knickers in a twist.
22: Our knickers in a twist?
23: Yeah. I mean, I'm mad about it. I told her to go do this thing. She was made to feel bad.
22: She was made to feel bad?
23: Yes.
22: Okay.
23: You know when you're trying to be a saint?
22: Yeah.
23: And then they make you feel like you're not a saint?
22: 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I get it.
23: It's not a nice feeling.
22: Oh, trust me, I get it. All right, next. 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Stand by after Stella Lefty.

0: Jess and Rowan, good morning. Jess's mother is doing something for Jess's daughter's birthday. And you know what? Any chance we get to hear a Lisa Faccioni story on the air, I am all about it.
1: We might have found peak El Fart, Rowan.
0: There's no way.
1: Yeah, baby. She's found a new level.
0: Just so everyone knows, I spoke to her yesterday and she was flirting with me the whole time. And I went, oh, we're back, baby. We're back.
1: How's her, like, standing in front of our bar, her bar, and you're like, whoa, what's with all the drinks?
0: You drinking vodka?
1: It's 5 p.m. somewhere.
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2: Whimsical.
0: Babs is in. She has a blog once a week. It's about like 5 minutes, depending on how good the content is. And she gets to tell us anything that's going on in her life. Hello, producer Babs.
5: Hello. I was trying to do a good deed the other day. A good thing.
0: Good for you.
5: Donate some bits and pieces as I'm moving house. Mm-hmm. As per a recommendation by Jess.
0: Mm-hmm.
5: Was not a pleasant experience. Didn't think I'd feel bad trying to donate to an op shop. But I did.
0: They'll get you, mate. They'll get you.
1: For a little bit of extra detail, an op shop that raises money and passes funds on to a charity. Like, it's not just a second-hand reseller. It's, like, affiliated with a charity.
0: Yep.
1: That I'd had a very pleasant experience with a week or so prior, hence my recommendation.
5: Yeah, my experience was not like Jess's, and so I've actually written down the interaction so I can share with you how it went. This is the tale of Babs and the mean op shop lady.
0: Okay, good to know.
1: I'm playing the mean op shop lady.
5: Jess is the mean op shop.
1: You're playing Babs.
5: Yes, I'm Babs.
0: I didn't know there was a script until about 10 seconds. Should I play some music? Do you want some sort of stuff going on? Like, what do you
1: well,
0: want?
1: I guess we're in the shop. No, I say we're in the shop.
5: We've like got classical music or
1: something.
5: Yeah,
1: just shop music. Yeah, but you don't have that, so it's all right. We're just, we're in the shop.
5: Oh, yeah, that's nice.
1: Yeah, lovely.
5: That's good. Yeah. All right.
1: I've got some stage blocking here that's non-verbal, Rowan, so what you need to know is I'm behind the counter avoiding eye contact, and I've got an air about me.
5: And I've just walked in. Hello. I'm wondering if I'm able to donate a couple of things.
1: Well, that depends.
5: Okay, well, I have some clothes, but also some books and shoes. We're moving house at the moment, so there is lots of stuff.
1: Well, are they summer or are they winter clothes?
5: Oh, a mix, I believe.
1: Look, we're really only looking for summer clothes.
5: Oh, okay, well, there are definitely heaps of summer clothes in there.
1: All right, well, you said shoes. What shoes do you have? We're only taking summer shoes.
5: Well, the trendy New Balances are very cool.
1: Okay, then.
5: And what about the books?
1: I'm not taking your books.
5: Oh, well, I've got a box of cool fantasy ones, though. Could be good.
1: No, we have too many books.
5: Oh, okay, that's okay. Well, do I just bring in the bags, then?
1: Yes.
5: Okay. Babs goes to her car and brings them in. Here they are. Where would you like me to put them?
1: Just put them there. You don't have socks in them, do you?
5: No.
1: Okay.
5: Oh, okay. Well, have a nice day. Bye.
0: That's it.
5: That was the interaction I had.
1: And what's still in your boot?
5: Books. I've got a massive box of books that is just rolling around on my back seat.
1: I did not get asked one question at my interaction. I got thanked profusely. I cannot believe someone who represents a charity. Aren't you all saints?
0: Wait.
5: I'm not name dropping.
0: No, because I have stuff to donate. I can go there.
1: Oh, you go
5: and
1: again.
5: See if they take them.
0: Yeah, I can go there today. Well, what? So books?
5: It's just a big box of fantasy books that I don't need. It's not.
0: Fantasy
5: but
0: porn.
5: I feel like people shouldn't be, you know.
1: She did not ask me the C's, and I appreciate that. It's now coming into summer. They don't want your old trench coats and woolen jumpers. But the attitude.
5: It was the attitude, yes. I get it that sometimes they get full with things and, you know.
1: And they get dumped with stuff?
5: Yeah. But this was all, I can vouch, this was all great stuff. It was like a mix of my housemate's clothes.
0: May I dive in? May I dive in? What were you wearing? How did you look? Did you look like let's just, I'm not having a go at you, let's have a look at Jess, right?
5: Yeah, okay.
0: She has more money than Jesus and she wears lovely clothes and has a child with her. That's mum.
1: So you reckon she looked at me and went,
0: You, couple of housemates, maybe you had the hair up like you do now.
5: What's
0: and
5: wrong
0: just
5: with my hair?
0: Maybe smells bad. Like, who knows? But I'm just saying.
1: What do you always say, Rowan?
0: Perception is everything.
5: So, I was wearing, do you want to know what I was wearing? I remember this day.
0: Yeah.
5: It's engraved in my brain. I was wearing a cool, trendy pair of jeans, a nice, like, top that I wear to work, and then my hair out. I think it was curled. I had makeup on.
0: Sick.
5: Doc Martens on.
1: Do you reckon it was the phrase?
0: Tried.
1: My New Balances are trendy. Do you reckon that's what got her offside?
5: I just wanted her to.
1: Because New Balances are not trendy.
5: They are.
0: So maybe.
1: My dad wears.
0: Maybe I will. I will go there today.
1: Wear your new tux.
0: Go in a suit.
1: Go in a suit.
0: I will go there today with. I do have a couple of bags to give. So okay. And my partner Lucy has been at me to drop them off somewhere. So I'll go there today and see how I am treated. Can you describe this lady to me?
5: She just looked like a middle-aged woman.
0: No, these people have a look.
1: Yeah.
0: There is something.
1: Was she giving Karen?
0: My mother's name, careful.
1: No, but you know what I mean. In the societal acceptance of what we know,
0: your
1: Karen is different.
0: Give me one describing thing.
1: What sort of haircut?
5: She had her hair pulled back in a bun.
1: Okay. Maybe it was too tight.
0: What are the eyes say?
5: She might have had a bad day. That she wasn't looking at me, so I don't know.
0: Okay, so about a lady with pulled back hair who doesn't look me in the eyes.
5: Yes.
0: I am extremely handsome, so if she's staring at me, are we buggered?
5: All right, well, please take my
0: tall,
5: stuff.
0: Tall, slender, big build? What are we thinking?
5: I don't know. I wasn't looking. I was, you know, this was a really bad interaction.
0: Don't protect this woman. I'm trying to find out.
5: She might have been having a bad day. I don't know.
0: She's going to have a worse day when she sees Rowan me rolling in with my bag of socks and shit porn books.
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0: Ed Rowan, good morning. Alpha Bucks for $10,000. We'll play that next. If you want some hot cash, we take a call 131060 in a minute, guys.
1: I got to tell you, Rowan, you know, we spent a good couple of weeks reading old angsty letters I had written to my mother from the ages of about 11 to 24. She would do something that upset me, I would write her an essay. And you might be thinking, geez, that's a strained relationship you have with your mum. We're good now.
0: Okay.
1: We're really good now. Especially since I've seen her become a grandma. She is Nana Lee.
0: Yep.
1: I've got a nearly 3-year-old. And her grandma era, I got to tell you, it's beautiful.
0: That's lovely.
1: She's like had a metamorphosis from the caterpillar to the grandma butterfly. And I'm really enjoying watching her flourish.
0: Oh, that's good.
1: As a nana.
0: Well, it turns out she's like, from well, we were on Zoom yesterday, and it turns out I thought she was drinking it at 7:30 in the morning. So maybe she has taken a metamorphosis and
1: she loves just chatting to Rowan at all hours of the day.
0: Oh, hello,
1: yeah,
0: Rowan.
1: She loves a tipple.
0: Yeah.
1: But no, she was playing funny buggers with you, wasn't she?
0: Oh, she was too. She was bending over the bed, and I saw her looking at herself in the Zoom.
1: I know. You can tell when people aren't looking at you on the FaceTime or whatever.
0: Yeah.
1: She's just checking herself out. She's kept herself very tidy.
0: She looks fantastic.
1: For a grandma. Oh, my God.
0: Sorry, Mr. Facciotti. But very. My fault.
1: Oh, no, don't worry.
0: Who likes it?
1: High five him.
0: Yeah, good.
1: But my mum has reached peak grandma, peak Lisa Facciotti, all right? She has always been the hostess with the mostess. She loves to host. She loves to show off. And she's a hell of a cook, all right? My little girl turns 3 at the end of the month. 4 weeks away, Rowan. And my mum has made not one, not two, but 3 birthday cakes to practice for the big dance.
0: It's smart. No, I really respect this. I really respect this because I have often thought to do that.
1: Practice
0: before you start giving people your meals.
1: Okay. Well, she's had, I'm not going to reveal her age, but many decades of cooking and baking. But she takes her role of grandma so seriously. And because she lives interstate to me and my little girl, I try and give her a job when it comes to the birthday party because the other grandma sees her every week. So I want my mum to feel special.
0: Yeah, okay, yeah.
1: So I say to my mum, every year I've said, you're in charge of cake. Now, last year, remember she made the butterfly cake?
0: Oh, yeah, that's
1: she
0: right.
1: She made one butterfly cake for the party and a backup because she was worried. I ended up bringing the backup to work.
0: Is she, hang on, sorry to cut off. Is she making that here? Because you obviously have that beautiful gift. So she'll make that here?
1: So last year she made me go buy a hand mixer, specific cake tins, specific icing and all that jazz. This year we're doing unicorn party. And she's like, right, well, I need X, Y, Z. I've got to go buy a whole bunch of other stuff. I went, how is it not transferable from the butterfly cake?
0: It's not, mate.
1: But she's had 3 practice goes with different templates, different stencils, different piping bags. She's given me a whole shopping list of, I went, Ma, it's at the end of the month. She goes, but I know what I need. I know how I want it to come.
0: Respect.
1: I said, you know what? Why am I arguing with you?
0: Yeah, respect.
1: Thank you for caring. How lucky are we?
0: Mm-hmm.
1: How lucky is my little girl?
0: Awesome.
1: Peak grandma, 3 practice cakes. And we've still got weeks to go.
0: Yeah, see, this is,
1: it's going to be one hell of a unicorn cake.
0: Your mother is the same sort of ilk as my mother, where this is how it's going to go.
1: This is the love language. Right?
0: Well, hang on a sec.
1: Oh.
0: She's had 3 goes at it.
1: Yeah.
0: In her kitchen, in her oven. If I throw it back to the time at the start of the year when she made me that big bucket of soup.
1: Oh, yeah, when you were ill.
0: She brought the whole ham knuckle or whatever the hell she brought from Melbourne.
1: Bacon hock, sorry. Yeah, in the suitcase.
0: In the suitcase.
1: Unrefrigerated.
0: Dad was not impressed.
1: It was so strange.
0: And I tell you what, it was a beautiful soup. But you're didn't right. She complain about everything in your kitchen? To the
1: you're
0: point.
1: So right, Rowan.
0: That even your husband was like, Ro,
1: get me out of here.
0: Right. I've never seen him look like that. He was a man trapped.
1: Yeah. She wasn't happy about the sort of stock cubes he brought.
0: Yeah.
1: Oh, my God. You know what she said to me? She goes, what sort of bowls do you have?
0: Yeah.
1: I said, I got big mixing bowls. She goes, what are they made out of? I said, stainless steel. She went, I need glass. Who's baking a cake in glass bowls? She goes, I don't want to hear it.
0: My issue is she's had 3 goes at it at home. If anything goes wrong, it's your shit new house. That's what it'll be.
1: I've got a new oven for her.
0: That's what I'm saying. It's she'll be like, it's unregulated. You haven't been tested. The temperatures are wrong because clearly you haven't used it enough.
1: I think she's going to bring that cake on a plane. Maybe she should make it at her own house.
0: No, I think she'll bring the oven.
1: Okay.
2: You've won $10,000!
1: Oh, God, thank you so much!
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8: 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Back to school. School zone speed limits in place. Sydney Street slowing inbound to River Street and around Shakespeare Street and Gordon Street. Also, Milton at Shakespeare around the showgrounds. Glenelly Connection Road to Hume Street is busy. Very slow, Mackayby Case Road through Rural View around the Bunnings and the golf course. And Glen Park Street down to Malcolmson's getting heavier. 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
11: Hey, it's Laura Petchkrew. Queensland Police recruitment is heading for a 3-year low, with applications plunging. Just 2,128 applications were received in the first half of this year. That's 726 less than the same time period in 2024. The Isaac Regional Mayor is not giving up the push to lock in Glendon's future. Kelly VB has asked to speak at the upcoming committee hearings after the state government scrapped laws requiring QCOL to house its Byerwen mine workers locally. She's visited the town and says she understands what the community wants.
12: They want to see a way forward. They want to see new businesses out to community. And they do want to see companies in this region be held to account for the agreements that they make.
11: And a beached whale has made it back to sea, thanks to the efforts of a local couple. The husband and wife spent 8.5 hours keeping the small whale comfortable after spotting it at Sinclair Bay in Cape Gloucester on Sunday.
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14: Good morning, I'm Matthew Layton. Big tech is being told it has some big questions to answer over artificial intelligence. OpenAI, Google, Microsoft and Anthropic executives are fronting a parliamentary inquiry in Sydney today. Assistant Minister for Technology Andrew Charlton telling Seven, tough new AI standards will be released before the end of the year.
15: The government is also implementing some very tough standards that will make sure that these companies are accountable to the Australian people. That's a principle that the Prime Minister laid out a few months ago, and those standards will be out before the end of the year.
14: Migration is back in the political spotlight, with the opposition preparing to reveal its latest plan. The coalition would target net migration of about 100,000 people in its first year, with skilled applicants pushed towards the front of the queue. And thousands are expected to protest Australia's biggest land defence expo today, with organisers vowing the Perth rally will stay peaceful.
16: Clean clothes, a warm shower, a conversation. 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
14: Newcastle's grand final effort has won huge praise from Luke Keary. He's told Seven's the agenda setters the stats make the Roosters' one-point win even more remarkable.
17: The amount of defence they did, the amount of try-savers that they came up with from the first set all the way to the end of the game, to come within one, like it's hard to explain just how difficult this game was for them. They could not get out of their own end.
14: And Daniil Medvedev has been disqualified from the China Tennis Open after hitting a spectator with a ball.
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20: Today in Mackay, fine with a top of 28. Tonight, down to 16. And tomorrow, fine with a high of 29. 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
1: 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Hello, Diana.
23: Hi, how are you?
1: Good, good, good. How are you?
23: Good, thank you.
24: Diana, what's motivating you today, girlfriend? What do you want to spend 10,000 big ones on?
23: My husband and I will be celebrating our 28-year wedding anniversary on the 20th of November, and we've always wanted to go to Uluru.
1: Congratulations.
24: Wonderful. Congratulations on the upcoming anniversary.
1: You can't climb it. Did you see that Pauline? Remember Pauline Hanson tried to climb it?
24: Oh, no.
1: She got stuck. Help! Come on, Pauline. Get off the rock, mate.
24: Let's go. Diana, $10,000. That's a lot of money.
1: Money.
24: What do you say?
23: Money.
1: Hell yeah. Like,
24: people getting better at that. They're cluey. Here we go. Switch on.
1: I love that.
24: Diana, your letter is M and your time will start after the first question. You ready to rock and roll?
23: Sure am.
24: Starting with the letter M, we need you to name a cocktail.
23: A margarita.
24: A sitcom.
23: A pass.
24: A country.
23: Morocco.
24: A zoo animal.
23: Monkey.
24: A sport.
23: Pass.
24: An adverb.
23: Pass.
24: A car part.
23: Motor.
24: Something loud.
23: A monsoon.
24: A musical.
1: Interesting answer. You're probably not wrong, though. A monsoon's probably quite loud.
24: Probably. It's a lot of rain and water coming down.
1: I reckon if you passed quicker, you would have got through all 10.
23: Oh, I know.
1: You know what I mean? All right. Sitcom, Modern Family, Malcolm in the Middle. Sport, you could have motocross, MMA. Adverb, it's just basically just anything really ends in a verb ending in a L-Y, right?
24: L-Y, that's right. Not a verb, it describes a verb.
1: Oh, so it describes it, yes. Yep. Madly, majestically, medically, musical. I don't think we got there.
24: No, ran out of time.
1: So, yes, you got to just pass quick so you can get to all the questions that gives you the best chance.
23: Yes.
1: I have 5 there, sorry.
24: Pass mark for you, Diana.
23: Thank you. Have a great day.
24: You too.
1: You too, babe. Don't climb the rock if you go. Next. What's the best message you've ever received from a friend, a colleague, relative?
24: The government?
1: Yeah. Anything.
24: Anything.
1: What is one of the best messages you've ever received? I was away with friends on the weekend, and I think I may have got the greatest message anyone has ever sent me that I can remember in recent times. I don't know. I'm a bit hazy on some of the stuff when I was a bit
24: younger. This one stands out.
1: This one stands out. We want to know. Get Hillary Duff tickets. The best contribution of the week as well, guys.

0: Jason Rowan, good morning, a new Taylor Swift. Guys, just letting you know, we have Hilary Duff tickets. Go and check out the Big Dog in concert. Got a couple of tickets for the best contribution of the week. But not only just calls, we also have a double pass for the best text of the week.
1: Usually we say contribution, so you're all in the pool. We got two double passes, but they're not sitting together.
0: No.
1: So why don't we split it? One for the caller, one for the texter. We're getting some DMs. That's very nice. Yeah, text
0: they,
1: or something.
0: But they got to be the text.
1: Yeah,
0: right?
1: It's got to come through on the text line. 0488 880 169 to see Ms. Duff.
0: Guys, I just wanted to, you know, I just want to get you across something. I basically had the greatest message of me bloody life the other day from one of my good friends, Michael.
1: Michael.
0: Michael lives away from me, and we catch up every now and again. We used to work together, and we just kept in touch. We like a lot of the same stuff. And we are also very different. So it is a classic case of opposites attract, and we get along really well.
1: I love that. You're like two complementing jigsaw puzzle pieces.
0: Yeah, it's really funny. It's classic. I needed his help. I had a favour to ask. Basically, you may have seen on my Instagram or even on the show's Instagram that the last few days, last week, I was wearing a Kalyn Ponga Newcastle Knights Madison Sport kind of rugby protective headgear.
1: That's right.
0: Great colour.
1: For this very high contact job we do, you were wearing headgear.
0: Yeah.
1: Yes. Last couple of days.
0: I just thought it'd be cool. And, you know, by the way, for context, Newcastle Knights merch was really hard to get towards the end. I already had a jersey, but there's no way you're going to get anything else. No one was getting the headgear. So I had a look. I was flying up to, the wedding was in Queensland, so I was getting to the Brisbane airport, and I realised that I didn't have enough time to get this headgear shipped to me.
1: Oh, yes.
0: But I was like, oh, I wonder if there's any stores in Brizzy that maybe I can just go and get it, because, you know, makes sense.
1: Mm.
0: Turns out the warehouse for the headgear was 5 minutes down the road from the Brisbane airport.
1: How convenient.
0: So I said, I just texted my buddy Michael and was like, bro, I need a bit of a help. I need a bit of help. I want this. I've bought it. Can you pick it up on the way to the airport? And he said, yeah, dude, of course. And then he wrote, I would lie down in front of a train for you. And I went, this is the type of messages you need from your boys.
1: Oh, my God. He's doing some Bruno. I catch a grenade for you. Is that what he's saying? His declaration of love.
0: It's to die? I don't really didn't understand the die part. But it is the gesture of, man, I'm doing whatever it takes for my boy.
1: Because you have felt in asking, correct me if I'm wrong, it might be a bit cumbersome. You're like, hey, well, do this for me, please.
0: Yeah, it's a hey.
1: But maybe you wouldn't have been surprised if he was like, nah, man, it's out of my way, I can't.
0: By the way, he had just flown in that morning back into Brisbane from Bangkok.
1: Oh, geez, he's international. He's possibly jet-lagged.
0: He was in Bangkok filming a Hollywood movie with A-listers. And that's not me like trying to make it fun for the radio. He was busy. Flew in. I said, bro, I need a favorite. He said, dude, I would lie down in front of a train for you, whatever. I turn up, picked me up. He went, here you go, bro. Threw me the headgear. And then I've basically been wearing it ever since.
1: You know, they say your soulmate is not necessarily your romantic partner.
0: Facts.
1: Your soulmate can be a buddy.
0: Facts.
1: And I think Michael has proven himself there.
0: One time.
1: It's bloody beautiful.
0: One time. This is a funny story about Prentana. When he met my girlfriend, Lucy, Lucy was like, oh, my God, one time I had a funny dream that we all had a threesome, right? And then, and he went, well, what did you do? You just watching? Lucy was like,
1: I'm going to go.
0: I can see where you guys get along. This is hilarious. You guys are idiots.
1: So he picked up the headgear and you looked fantastic.
0: Yeah, he went, another fried rice, thanks. Bah, we had a couple of beers. It was great.
1: So what do you want to ask? What's the best message you've ever received?
0: Yeah. Can anyone just let me know what's the best message you've received? Is it anything from, you know, a partner? Is it from maybe one of your friends you hadn't seen in a long time?
1: Well, if the Jess and Rowan show isn't layered, if we're not, you know, diverse, Amber has said the best message I ever got was after 7 rounds and 10 years of trying for a baby. Best message was congratulations, you're pregnant from our IVF company.
0: This is exactly what I'm saying. You got a good message like that?
1: Beautiful message.
0: Take your calls next after Nelly. Jess and Rowan.

0: Jess and Roland, good morning. Just a Dream, Nelly. Asking on 131060 and 0488881069. What is the best message you've ever received? After one of my mates, I asked him to do a favour. He said, bro, I would lie down in front of a train for you, dog. And I went, nice. I said, that's why you're my boy right there. I was like, me?
1: Beautiful.
0: I do a lot. Train's hard because then I can't help you again. It's one time. But
1: that makes a lot of sense.
0: Do a lot.
1: You just asked him to pick something up for you. Feels like a dramatic response from Michael.
0: Yeah.
1: But we love dramatic people.
0: Yeah.
1: Get involved in the show. You can win a double pass to Hilary Duff. I remember for me, Ro, I worked with a guy. Used to sit in your seat 5 years, all right?
0: Mm. Mm-hmm.
1: He did not swear. This boy was a saint. He never used to swear. He would only swear for impact if he was retelling a story.
0: Oh,
1: okay.
0: Right.
1: He would say things like, you know,
0: I'm sure I heard him
1: sugar
0: swear.
1: And holy moly and, you know, just a sweet angel.
0: Yeah.
1: But I remember when I got engaged and we did the compulsory send the ring picture around to our nearest and dearest, and he just wrote back, get effed. But like, and I went, oh my God, Nicholas.
0: See, I feel like that's
1: so shocking.
0: That's that kind of like thought process behind stuff like that. Scary to me.
1: Talk about delayed gratification. Yeah. His commitment to the cause.
0: Totally.
1: Couple of texts coming through, Ro. Courtney has said, I once got a text saying, hey gorgeous, you hot like chicken.
0: Whew.
1: It was a wrong number, but it still made my day.
0: Oh, did you meet up with him? You should have.
1: Great question. And Talia has said, the most memorable message I've had this week was, are you actually okay? Apparently, emergency surgery and my obsession with winning radio competitions has people very concerned.
0: That's funny.
1: I think she was trying to win the NRL grand final tickets last week and her friends knew. It's a bit going on in Talia's life. We best check in on her.
0: Yeah. Guys, definitely check in on your mates.
1: Do that.
0: Because, it'll be, you know, that's hard.
1: It's nice.
0: Poor thing. Oh, and it wasn't Talia, was it? It was Zalia who won.
1: It was a different person.
0: Oh, that sucks.
1: Zalia hasn't actually messaged saying the best message I got was saying I won the ticket, so.
0: Wow, if you're listening, Zal, that's a real shame. We did get a lot of messages from her, a lot of photos. Was good.
1: Yes, we did.
0: You can win Hilary Duff tickets for best call and best text of the week, guys. More chances tomorrow after Zara Larson. Just enroll, morning.

0: Jess and Rowan, a good morning. We're going to get you across a way that Jess and her husband have started talking to each other. It's a new way. It's a new mode of communication.
1: It's way better for me than it is for him.
0: Story of our lives, am I right, guys?
1: Amen.
0: Am I right, guys?
1: I was going to say something so mean.
0: Please, say it. But what about me?
1: No.
0: About your husband?
1: No, just about...
0: Well, then who?
1: Listen, I don't want to say it. It was mean.
0: Give me, you know what? I'm not pressing play until I find out the vibe of what it is.
2: If we do this for 30 seconds, we play Madonna or something.
1: And who's in control of the buttons, Shaga? He's not going to bully me.
2: I'm just saying, we don't know what's on the backup tape. It could be fine.
0: Oh, that's rich, bully. So the bully's not going to tell anyone what it means because she's going to hide it in her mind.
1: Don't dangle. I'm going to sit here in dead air.
0: I think this is mean.
1: Who's in control of the buttons? Who's going to get a talking to? Not me.
0: Not me, mate.
1: Jace is going to say our boss.
2: You both
1: roll it. Why would it be me? He's in control.
2: Being stubborn right now.
1: He is in control of pressing the buttons.
0: You know what? This says more about you than me. Because
1: you
0: brought it up. This, you know what I said earlier in the day? Where I was like, Lucy says, I'm going to buy you nice things. And then doesn't. This is like, I think mean shit about you, and now I don't want to say it.
1: It's not about you. I was going to say something about the situation. I've changed my mind.
0: Oh, so it's about Angus.
1: I've changed my mind, and I don't wish to continue the train of thought.
0: So it's not true.
2: Is that your foot?
0: Mm-hmm.
2: Okay.
1: He's trying to make noise to avoid it going to the backup tape.
2: Playing Backstreet Boys.
1: Is that what it would be?
2: We should guess what the song is.
1: Isn't it always Coldplay?
0: We should guess what the mean stuff is that she had to say.
2: I've moved on.
1: Good boy. Because you're an adult and mature.
2: That's...
1: And respect radio. Unlike someone.
0: Who doesn't respect her co-host. That's me with you. We will get to this. It will happen. Why will you not tell me what it is?
1: It was not a nice thing to say. I'll tell you off air.
2: Why don't you turn off the mics?
1: No, I don't trust
2: Jess
1: him.
2: Can tell
1: nope,
2: it.
1: Don't trust him. He's quick-fingered over there. He'll do something.
3: Last time we did this.
4: Oh, my God! We're going to leave!
3: You couldn't get enough.
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3: $10,000! 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
8: Oh, I'd love to just go on a shopping spree and spend some money on myself.
3: Spend some money on yourself, you say?
9: Oh my God, fingers crossed.
3: We're bringing back everyone's favorite social experiment.
10: Oh my God.
3: The one where everyone who plays wins.
11: Oh my goodness.
12: What's your pleasure?
3: The one with 100,000 in cash and prizes.
12: It's up to you.
3: The one where you have a choice to make.
13: What you gonna do with all that?
14: I think I'm good if I'd like to score.
3: You do everything for everyone. So let us spoil you.
15: Woo! Oh, this is the best thing ever.
3: It is the best thing ever.

0: ever. Because every day, there's a guaranteed winner with Carrie and Tommy when you play $100,000 Guilty Pleasures.
1: What you gonna do?
2: Yes, we're giving you $100,000 with our Guilty Pleasures.
3: It's not about what you need. It's about what you want.
2: What do you want? We'll hook you up with it. $100,000 Guilty Pleasure. We're going to get it for you.
3: And this is the thing. When we play Alpha Bucks, people sometimes go, oh, I should do the responsible thing. Bills, mortgage.
2: Yeah.
3: No.
2: Just the fun stuff that you wouldn't want to play. Yes. Mm-hmm. Like, kind of like my the favorite gifts are the ones you wish to buy for yourself, but you just can't justify them.
3: You don't need to justify anything here, baby.
2: Correct. I'm going to start that. That's starting today, Shy Guy.
4: Yeah. What will be your guilty pleasure?
2: My guilty pleasure? You know what? It's like probably an enormous like barbecue.
3: Oh, good one.
2: You know those big Gosneys? Those big like pizza oven type things?
3: Yes.
2: One of them.
3: And then someone employed to make your pizzas.
2: Oh, catering at In-house my house.
3: In-house pizza, catering. Pizzaiolo. For me, well, I would rip up my floor.
4: You just got a new
3: put
4: house.
3: Put the underfloor heating in and put the floor back
2: the
3: on.
2: The heating.
4: Okay, so if talk someone said to you, pleasure. You could have that or take the mystery cash.
3: No, I want that.
4: You still take
3: no,
4: that?
3: No, I want that.
4: What if the mystery cash was like...
3: Trust me, the mystery cash would not be more than that.
4: Knowing your house. I did see it on the weekend.
2: Were you over there?
4: I dropped something off, yeah.
2: Wow.
3: Barged his way in. I said, no, you've got to wait till it's
4: finished. I said, I got to go, but show me around.
3: I don't have the curtains. I don't have the curtains. He's like, I want to see it. Pushed his way in.
2: Guys.
4: Nice house.
2: Keep it locked. Well done. Good answer. For our $100,000 guilty pleasures.
3: Hell yeah.
2: More details there soon. Wake up
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7: Good morning. Another check-in in Mackay Road. Speak hour conditions around town. Sydney at Gordon Street, Milton at Shakespeare Street. Also around the Maccas, Shakespeare, Sydney Street. The Bridge Road, Nebo Road, West Mackay. Broadtown Road inbound through Uralee up to Archibald Street. And, of course, Mackay v Case Road is bumper to bumper down through Rural View, Richmond and around the Bunnings and Glen Park Street from the soccer fields down to Malcolmson. 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
4: Hey, it's Laura Petchgrew. Queensland Police is facing a recruitment slump, with applications on track for a three-year low. Just 2,128 applications were received in the first half of this year, 726 less than the same period in 2024. Despite the drop, Mackay and the Whitsundays are welcoming four new officers. Kelly Vivi is standing her ground to protect Glendon's future. The Isaac Regional Mayor has asked to speak at an upcoming committee hearing after the state government scrapped laws requiring QCoal to house its Byewin mine workers locally. She says residents want the government to understand the precedent it will set for other mining communities. And a community support centre will soon help those experiencing homelessness in Mackay. The St. Vincent de Paul Society Queensland facility with six community homes will open in 2 weeks, giving a helping hand to those struggling through the cost of living crisis.
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5: Good morning, Matthew Layton with you. A landmark federal inquiry into artificial intelligence gets underway today. Executives from OpenAI, Anthropic, Microsoft and Google will front the hearings, with OpenAI's chief strategy officer expected to face questions over a rogue agent that hacked government websites. Students and visa holders are in the firing line under a coalition plan to slash migration. The opposition is aiming to cut net migration to around 100,000 people in its first year, while prioritising applicants with skills needed to grow the economy.
6: The coalition's plan on migration will be carefully targeted towards ensuring that we have the right number of people in coming into the country, but also the right skills.
5: Liberal MP Andrew Wallace on Nine there. A second car has been firebombed in less than 24 hours in Melbourne's northwest, while a teenager remains critically injured after an earlier attack. And a police officer involved in the Dreamworld tragedy investigation can pursue legal action against the theme park.
7: Research shows that regularly eating ultra-processed foods can increase your risk of developing type 2 diabetes by 53%. Search Diabetes Australia for more about the nation's fastest-growing chronic condition.
5: No specialist winger, but Kevin Walters is not worried heading into the World Cup. Selwyn Cobbo was set to be picked before injury made him unavailable. The Kangaroos coach telling Sevens the agenda setters his squad has plenty of options.
8: Jack Bostock has played Origin, he's played on the wing a lot. Tommy Trbojevic he can play fullback, centre, wing. You know, I think it's really important through this period that we get guys that are a little bit flexible and can play multiple positions, given the length of the tournament and also the talents that a lot of these players have.
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9: Today in Mackay, fine with a top of 28. Tonight, down to 16. And tomorrow, fine with a high of 29. And your music sorted with a curated playlist for every mood. 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
15: Jess and her husband Angus have a new way of communicating with each other. We will unpack this next. You say it's an you reckon it's an unpack kind of vibe?
16: It absolutely is, because it's very much better for me than it is for him.
15: Mm-hmm.
16: But if you can swindle your partner into agreeing to this sort of setup, ladies, it's fantastic.
15: Maybe one of the best hooks you've done all year.
16: You like that?
15: I'm really curious.
16: As a man in a relationship, I'm interested to see your perspective.
15: Okay. Interesting.
16: Because I don't feel like you're a big happy wife, happy life kind of guy.
15: Nah.
16: She ain't your wife. Where is my husband?
15: Guys, I do care about her. My lady, I care.
16: But you're not married is what I'm saying.
15: No, but I wanted her to be happy.
16: Yeah, but then the saying doesn't work. Happy girlfriend, happy life. That's a mouthful.
15: Happy girlfriend is not a dead end. I don't know, mate. Like,
16: that's not bad. We'll workshop that.
15: Workshop it. We'll do that next. That's a G-flip. Jess and Rowan.
13: Morning.

0: Jess and Rowan, good morning. We also have really, really Duff tickets, by the way, everyone. So if you want to go to see the big Duff, you want to get up the Duff with the Duff. Guys, we can get you the tickets to the best caller and best text contribution. Hey, guys, want to get up the Duff? Won't win you the tickets, but you can go and see the Duff of the Hillary kind.
1: And don't forget, you never need an invitation. Maybe you want to answer a question we explicitly ask, or something just comes out of our mouths and you go, oh, have an opinion. Mm. Opinion's welcome.
0: Yeah, if there's a story that you know, think we could tell on the radio show.
1: Yes!
0: Even that kind of stuff. We love jacking your content.
1: We do. Makes our lives easier.
0: Totally. Thank you.
1: Rowan, I want your perspective as a man in a relationship, all right?
0: I'll give it, for sure.
1: Because I've realised, I haven't explicitly asked my husband how he feels about this new method of communication we've adopted in our marriage.
0: Mm.
1: He's silently going along with it. Whether he's happy about it, that's none of my business.
0: He wouldn't tell you. Yeah, mate, don't worry about it.
1: One of my big concerns as a wife, as a partner, is being a nag.
0: Mm.
1: I hate that idea.
0: Yep.
1: I hate that headline.
0: Yep.
1: It's a terrible thing you can call a woman.
0: Well,
1: I don't think men have ever been called a nag. Feels very gendered. Feels sexist. But I also don't want to be a nag. Feels like a negative thing. It is a negative thing.
0: Mm.
1: But sometimes in unequal relationships where one is simply better at stuff than the other, I've got to ask him to do stuff.
0: So what are you doing?
1: So I ask him once, twice.
0: And then all of a sudden,
1: it gets to three times and I start getting shaky.
0: Because you don't want to nag.
1: Am I getting into nag territory?
0: This feels naggy.
1: He is a busy, brilliant man. So I know he's not ignoring. It's not weaponized incompetence. He's just got a lot on his plate.
0: Yeah, okay, yeah.
1: And I might have got into three or fourth time asking my husband to do something.
0: Yeah.
1: And he said this, Rowan. Can you just write me a list?
0: Yeah, great idea. That's a great idea.
1: So I did, and it started as one post-it note with maybe four or five things on it. Yeah. And they're all in a similar vein, hanging art, all right?
0: Mm.
1: I'm not putting a hole in our wall, and every time I've tried to use those stupid 3M stickers, it's wonky, all right? I don't know where he keeps that freaking bubble level, and every time he redoes it. So I say, can you do it? Because you're either going to redo my work or I'm going to probably ruin the wall.
0: Yeah, but he'd have one of those lasers.
1: Yeah, see, he's got the gear.
0: Yeah.
1: So after the third time saying, can you hang the whale and the ship? He goes, can you just write a list?
0: Yeah.
1: So I start with one post-it note. Oh, I need him the whale and the ship, but I've also got our framed vows. I want him to hang that. I've got the beautiful Lucia artwork for our daughter. I want that hung. I went, oh, I've filled up a post-it note. Hang on, there's stuff out of the attic I need him to get. I don't like going up there. It's a bit dusty and spidery. So I get a second post-it note. There's a couple of things I need brought down from the attic. Oh, and then in the attic, I know there's some stuff up there that I then need him to install. Oh, I filled up a second post-it note. Get the laptop out. And I type out a list that ends up with about 25 items. I think this is the best thing ever.
0: The list?
1: Yeah, because I go, now it's in writing. He can refer to it. None of it's urgent.
0: Okay.
1: But then a weekend goes by. Come Monday, most of it's not been ticked off.
0: You have a post-it note. You go, hey, you haven't looked at the list. Hey, your most important job today, look at the first post-it note. First note says, hey, guys, first post-it note says, refer to job one on list.
1: I'm like, I'll type this thing out. I used bullet points. And then the issue is I didn't save it. I needed to add something to the list.
0: Redo the list.
1: I had to retype the whole list out because I didn't want to add pen to my type list.
0: Wow.
1: But then after another couple of days, a few items get ticked off and I went, this is amazing.
0: Yeah.
1: I don't feel like a nag and my stuff is eventually being ticked off. I did say to him the other day though, where's the list? He goes, oh, it's in the drawer. I said, don't put it in the drawer. Keep it on the bench because out of sight, out of mind.
0: That's what I was thinking.
1: So ladies, if you like me, you don't want to feel like a nag, list that up.
0: So you said you wanted my perspective. What do you want to know from me?
1: List good. If your partner left you a list of things.
0: All I'll say is.
1: Is that less naggy than her saying it four or five times?
0: Oh, okay.
1: Because I'm essentially now permanently asking in black and white.
0: You need to be really careful because your husband, Angus, and your co-host Rowan are two very different people.
1: Yeah, actually, you're right.
0: You know what? Immediately off the bat, I would say post-it notes are just naggy in general. It's a naggy kind of thing.
1: But this is now an A4 piece of paper because there's so much on it. I had to upgrade from post-it.
0: I think you know better? What? I like the list.
1: Okay.
0: I tell you what, if Lucy wrote me a list, I'd have a whole list of other shit that I have to go to her. Don't worry about that. You wake up.
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7: Mackay's average unleaded price today is around $2.40 a litre, while some servos are selling it as low as $2.30. 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

0: Finished up for another day, guys. What a fun show we have had.
1: When we dangle juicy carrots, the people lift.
0: Yeah.
1: And a rising tide lifts all ships.
0: Correct.
1: We got Hillary Duff tickets is what I'm trying to say. So thanks for everyone who got involved. We are doing a double pass to the best caller and a double pass to the best texter. Get involved in the show.
0: How fun's that? Back again tomorrow, guys, with Alpha Bucks.
1: Of course, and Shy Guy Dips.
0: Oh, what are we doing for the lollies, Shy Guy? Because I know that...
2: I can't just tell you.
0: No, but we had discussed maybe us sorting out different types of bags and we have to guess.
1: I did a bulk shop from Aldi.
0: Oh, you did one.
1: I did a bulk shop at Shy Guy's request.
2: We're going to go to an American import store, but they've closed.
1: They closed that. Not enough people were buying the junior mints.
2: Which is a shame, because if we went last week, we probably would have given them another week's rent.
1: But, it's all these 12-hour days. You keep pulling, Dale.
2: Oh, no. Thank you for acknowledging my work.
1: Of course I did.
0: Oh, we love your work.
2: Don't worry about it. Babs, too, you guys. We all work hard.
1: Mm. I've tried to get her to do stuff out of hours. It's hard pickings.
2: Because I've taken all of her time.
0: She was punching me in the head the other day. I asked her to fill up my drink bottle. She's already filling up Jess's.
1: You know what? I'm so thirsty. I've been too scared to ask her for a refill.
0: Hear that, Babs? You're scaring the talent.
1: She's scary. Keeps us in line, doesn't she? With her slick back, severe bun.
2: She had a comeback, but she pulled back.
1: Oh, you know, nice. See?
0: See?
1: If you have nothing nice to say, don't say it at all.
0: Yes, exactly.
2: Well, we'll never know if it was nice or not.
1: I bet it wasn't.
0: I pulled the fader down. It's
1: okay,
0: over.
1: She's not in.
0: She's like, oh, don't shake your head like you wanted to talk. Okay, you know what? Floor's yours.
3: Well, now I don't have anything to say.
1: Ah, well, what a way to end.
0: See you tomorrow,
1: guys. Bye-bye.
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3: This is a hit news briefing.
4: Hey, it's Laura Petchgrew. Queensland has welcomed 35 new police officers. The recruits graduated from the academy last week, with four to call Mackay and the Whitsundays home. But despite the newcomers, Queensland police recruitment is on track for its lowest level in 3 years, with applications continuing to fall. Kelly Vivi is continuing her fight for Glendon's future. The Isaac Regional Mayor has asked to speak at upcoming committee hearings, following the state government's out-of-the-blue change to QCoal's agreement, requiring its Bywin mine staff to live locally. She says the community feels unheard.
5: They feel like they're not getting all the facts and information of the story, which, you know, this has been going on a really long time, and so it's really frustrating for residents and also really tiring for those who've been here for the long haul.
4: And a heads up for drivers, kids are back in the classroom today for the start of Term 4. That means 40k speed limits are in force across Mackay and the Whitsundays during drop-off and pick-up times.
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6: Good morning, I'm Matthew Layton. An Australian Army soldier has died and five others have been injured during a training exercise. Defence says the incident happened yesterday at the Mount Bundy training area in the Northern Territory. The soldier's family has been notified and has asked for privacy. Barnaby Joyce says the Coalition's reported migration policy looks a lot like One Nation's. One Nation MP Telling Nine plans to cut migration to 100,000 in the first year, amount to an endorsement of his party's approach.
7: Well, it's a bit like the, you know, the grand final's over and then a third team's turned up and everybody's left the stage and no one's clapping. But look, I congratulate the Coalition for basically coming up with our policy.
6: Energy Minister Chris Bowen is defending the estimated $20 million pre-COP summit cost, calling it the price of Pacific diplomacy. And two men are facing charges after an alleged carjacking led police on a 160-kilometre pursuit from Queensland's Sunshine Coast.
8: Every load of laundry is a fresh start. 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
6: Kevin Walters has named his 23-man Kangaroos squad for the World Cup. The former Broncos and Maroons coach now has some big calls to make on his final side. Former Kangaroo Luke Keary telling Seven the Queensland connection could play a part next week.
9: I think definitely, especially Reece will probably be the fullback at the back. Munster and Sam played the three games in the Origin series, and Harry Grant will be the hooker. It could be an all-Queensland spine.
6: And the China Open final is locked in with Alex de Minaur to face Novak Djokovic.
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3: This is Heat Weather.
10: Today in Mackay, fine with a top of 28. Tonight, down to 16. And tomorrow, fine with a high of 29. 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
13: 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Well, we are back after a nice long weekend across Mackay and the Wit Sundays. It was beautiful weather and it's still beautiful weather today. So, have you heard Curry and Tommy announce guilty pleasures? This is your chance to win yourself your own guilty pleasures. 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
1: 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They've got kids' amusement rides. 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
0: And have you heard about HIT's $100,000 guilty pleasures? This is your chance to win your guilty pleasure. And we asked on the breakfast show, what is Rowan's?
2: You know what? It's like probably an enormous like barbecue.
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3: In-house pizzaiolo.
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2: What's your pleasure? 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
3: A new car.
2: A new car? 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
2: This is a hit news briefing.
3: Hey, it's Laura Pettigrew. Kelly Beebe is standing her ground to protect Glendon's future. The Isaac Regional Mayor has asked to speak at upcoming committee hearings after the state government scrapped laws requiring QCoal to house its Byerwen mine workers locally. She says residents want the government to understand the precedent it will set for other mining communities and...
4: They really are looking for facts and clarity. I think that we've got people here that feel like that they've been talked about and not talked to.
3: Queensland Police recruitment is on track for its lowest level in 3 years, with applications continuing to fall. New data shows just over 2,100 applications were received in the first half of this year. That's 726 less than the same period in 2024. But Mackay and the Whitsundays are welcoming 4 new officers after a cohort of 35 graduated from the academy. And 40K school zones are back in force today, with kids in classrooms for term 4.
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5: Good morning, I'm Matthew Layton. An Australian Army training exercise has turned deadly, killing one soldier and injuring 5 others. Defence says it happened at Mount Bundy in the Northern Territory yesterday, but it hasn't released details about what caused the incident. A big cut to migration is expected from the Coalition when it unveils its new policy today. The opposition is tipped to target 100,000 people in its first year if elected. Shadow Treasurer Tim Wilson telling News 24 migration.